0: Network at VSiN Live. We're going to keep an eye on everything going on here in Philly. Like I said, I have the Phillies, so I don't care that Juan Soto got out. That's awesome. Like, we're in the bottom of the third inning. We have a 5-1 lead. And I love the Sunday Night Baseball camera now focusing in on Juan Soto. I can only imagine what they're talking about on the broadcast. But we have the Phillies minus a half a run in the first five innings, so we're hoping to cash that. We've already cashed the over on the walks for David Peterson. Now we just need to cash the under on his outs recorded. He's thrown 2 1/3 innings right now as he gets the first out in the third inning. 60 pitches here for David Peterson. So let's hope that he can get either roughed up some more or just the pitch count adds up and he gets knocked out of this game pretty soon and doesn't go into the sixth inning. Look, the sports calendar never stops. The Sharp Plays covers it all, and they've been winning for 15 straight years. All of it documented, logs posted publicly at sharpplays.com. The kind of transparency is rare in this industry. When the Sharp Plays moves, the sports books take notice. Advanced AI, trusted insider intel, they find the value before the numbers shift. Respected, watched, feared, sharpplays.com. You can start winning with them. sharpplays.com. Once again, I'm Scott Seidenberg, always on Twitter at Scott's On Air and at VSIN Live. We're going to keep an eye on the Mets and the Phillies here Sunday Night Baseball. If there is a live betting opportunity, that total that was 11.5 is now down to 10.5, so we might have missed the boat there on an under. But again, I don't trust the Mets pitching to limit the Phillies offense here tonight. And who knows, if Juan Soto doesn't try and stretch a double, maybe he comes around to score and the Mets actually have a bigger inning than just one run. So might have missed the boat there. Total now is actually back up to 11.5. So maybe we'll have to decide if we want to pull the trigger on a live bet. Plus, we have so much more to get into with the World Cup and the big trade in hockey. I'm Scott Seidenberg here on Live Bet Sunday on VSiN.
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13: 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Sunday Night Baseball in the top of the fifth inning. The Phillies still with that 5-1 lead over the New York Mets. One out in the top of the fifth. And we will see in as soon as we get two more outs, we will cash our first five bet. But more importantly, let's see if we cash our David Peterson prop bet of the under 15.5 outs recorded. If, in fact, he does come out for the bottom of the fifth inning, he's at 79 pitches. Even if he does come out for the bottom of the fifth, it's going to be his final inning here. He's already given up 5 runs on 6 hits in 4 innings for the New York Mets. Again, 5-1 is your score. Phillies over the Mets. Your live line right now up on DraftKings. It is on the run line. Phillies minus 4.5. The live total is at 9.5, juiced at minus 123 to the over. Well, there was a blockbuster trade earlier today in the NHL, and it sent shockwaves throughout the league, and it definitely has affected the futures market, as the Florida Panthers have acquired Brady Tkachuk from the Ottawa Senators, uniting him with his brother Matthew Tkachuk, And now the Florida Panthers are your third favorite to win the Stanley Cup behind the reigning champion Carolina Hurricanes and the President's Trophy winning Colorado Avalanche. Joining us right now on the Progressive Guest Line is VSiN's own NHL analyst. He is Jonathan Davis. JD, thanks so much for giving us a few minutes. When you found out about this trade, what was your initial reaction from both sides of it, from the Ottawa perspective and from the Florida perspective?
14: Well, first off, Scott, I thought I was dreaming. I had just woken up from a bit of a nap, and I'm like, what is going on here? You know, earlier in the day, the Florida Panthers made a deal with the Seattle Kraken where they sent one of their younger players and good player, Mackie Samuskevich, to Seattle for a draft pick. And I was like, someone said to me, what's going on? They said, there's something going on that they gave up Samuskevich to get a draft pick. So I had a sense that this was something to clear space. I had no idea that it was going to be, obviously, for Brady Tkachuk. But, you know, look, I mean, Florida is a wagon. And, you know, and it's funny because when I woke up this morning, I was looking at the odds and I see Florida at 11-1. I'm like, to win the cup. I'm like, and plus 270 for the division. I'm like, I like those prices. And now it's 9-1 for the cup. And 235 over at DraftKings to win the division. Like them both. For Ottawa, look, there's a lot of chatter about Brady Tkachuk, you know, pretty much since the Four Nations tournament and going into the offseason. So, you know, the Senators kept saying, we're not giving him up. But I guess, you know, you've got Brady who just, you know, maybe forced their hand a little and said he'd really like to go. And he gave him a couple of teams. And, you know, going to play with his brother seems like a no-brainer. For Ottawa, you know, look, they've now got three picks in the first round. There's no way you keep all of them. That would just be, you know, I had one GM tell me, like, when the Bruins had three picks in the first round many years ago, it's the worst thing. You don't want to keep them all because if they all hit, you're never going to be able to sign them. So, you know, some talk, could they be trying to package some of those first-rounders to get Jason Robertson, a restricted free agent out of Dallas. We'll see where it goes. But, you know, for the Ottawa community, it's a big blow. For the NHL, I mean, Scott, this whole week has been the gift that has kept on giving with the wheeling and dealing that we've had leading up to the draft this coming Friday. I can't wait to see what happens.
13: Yeah, Jason Robertson's a name that I've heard. I also heard Jordan Kyrou is a name that's being floated out there for Ottawa to bring in.
14: Yeah, I mean, but they've got to go a little more big game hunting than Jordan Kyrou. Yeah. Like, Jason Robertson, you know, is that big game hunter. Jordan Kyrou, you know, I'd say Robertson, and Kyrou definitely a B.
13: Yeah.
14: But a big difference between the two.
13: Number one overall pick is unbettable right now. But the number two pick is very interesting. The draft coming up here on Friday. Ivar Stenberg is a minus 135 favorite up on DraftKings to be the second overall pick. Chase Reed at minus 105 is also a second favorite. If you think Gavin McKenna somehow doesn't get drafted number one, he's plus 2,000 to go second overall. So there's something there. But do you have any insight on the second overall pick in this week's draft?
14: I mean, it's interesting because Stenberg was minus 115 earlier in the week and now minus 135. You know, I've been, you know, pounding the pavement, calling a lot of my friends who, you know, draft experts around the NHL. And I mean, look, in many sports, the draft starts at two. We've seen this in the NBA, mm-hmm. in the NFL. And I think, you know, definitely the same here. San Jose needs a defenseman. And they made a trade with Utah to get a defenseman, but that defenseman, Michael Kesslering, who they traded for, is a guy that is really more of a third pairing guy and a guy that can definitely play the power play. I was told that they were going to take a defenseman to begin with. Now the other thing with San Jose, Scott, at number two, you know, they could still trade with a team like Calgary who really wants a center and they could still get it. And Calgary's got the fifth pick. So it's going to be very interesting. Like I bet Caleb Malhotra, who is the son of
13: Manny Malhotra.
14: Coach,
13: yeah.
14: Manny Malhotra.
13: Yeah.
14: At 60-1 to be the number two overall pick. Just a small bet because if Calgary is able to entice San Jose with the fifth pick for number two, I would think that they would take Caleb Malhotra. They definitely need a center. So it's going to be interesting. Stenberg is a great hockey player, 200-foot player. People compare him to Patrick Kane. If he was a center, he'd be the number one pick, is what I've been told. I just think that if you've got the chance to get an elite defenseman over a winger, defense and center are the two premium spots when it comes to, you know, building your team. So I still think the Sharks are going to land themselves a defenseman. It may not be a two, though, if they trade down.
13: That's interesting. You can get Malhotra minus 400 to be the third overall pick. There's definitely so many ways you can go here.
14: And Scott, don't sleep on him at minus at 7-1 for fourth overall pick.
13: Yeah.
14: He could fall depending upon what deals are made.
13: Are you buying, like I said, the number one overall pick's off the board, right, with Gavin McKenna? He's going to go to the Toronto Maple Leafs. But I did read articles where people are talking about Stenberg, and there's some, you know, rumors out there. Is that just noise that we see? Like, the NHL draft's not as publicized as the NBA draft is, JD, or the NFL draft, we know. And in the NBA draft, we're going to see this coming up on Tuesday, right? We get these rumors that come the week of the draft, and it starts to, like, tweak things, and everyone's mocks start to get adjusted, and the betting markets flood. Are we buying any of these rumors? Like, I can't see Toronto going in any other direction. Why would they not go after McKenna at number one? I think he's got to be like 99% to go number one overall.
14: Well, okay. So just to go back, I mean, look, if Stenberg was a center, I was told he would definitely be number one. Like he is Patrick Kane. He can create offense from the wing position. I had one draft expert approach John Chyka, the Leafs GM, during the NHL Combine recently. And I don't remember exactly the context of the conversation, but my understanding was that basically said to Chyka, you don't have the stones not to take McKenna.
13: Exactly.
14: Because Stenberg is really good. And the Leafs also need a defenseman. I mean, Chase Reed is the premier defenseman out there. But look, Toronto does need a center. They want to try to appease Austin Matthews. Look, McKenna is probably better served not playing in the NHL next season, but that's not happening.
13: Yeah.
14: Like, especially if he goes to Toronto, he has to be, and they'll have to find ways to put him in advantageous spots. But yeah, look, I've had only one scout say, or one draft expert tell me, like, he does have Stenberg number one.
13: Yeah.
14: Most do have McKenna one.
13: Could you imagine? Chayka gets the job, and that was controversial, him getting the job to begin with. And then you have an opportunity to draft a Canadian-born player who played for Canada, World Juniors, all the accolades, great collegiate career at Penn State. But still, it's like, you're not going to draft him number one? Could you imagine the hatred that he would get if he doesn't take McKenna?
14: Well, look, he's already hired Jim Hiller as his coach, which met with
13: Don't even get me started, JD. I'm still mad that he challenged that goal by Edmonton in game number three 2 years ago, because I had a nice position on LA to beat Edmonton in that series, and they're up 2-0. If he doesn't challenge that goal, they could win that game and go up 3-0. I'll still never forgive Jim Hiller for that. But JD, thank you for everything that you've done for us throughout the entire NHL season. Good luck with all your draft bets. And yes, I will be putting in a futures bet on the Florida Panthers to win the division and win the Stanley Cup this coming season.
14: One bet I will say to you, best bet, it's minus 110, but the guy's name is Alexander Command, under to be picked somewhere 1-15, so under 15.5 on DraftKings. That's my favorite bet right now.
13: Command under 15.5. He is our very own VSiN NHL analyst, Jonathan Davis. JD, appreciate the time, my friend. We'll talk to you soon.
14: All right, take care.
13: Check
14: See you at the beach.
13: Yes. Definitely. I got to get to the beach soon, man. I'm having some beach FOMO right now. Check out JD on Twitter, of course, West Coast Hockey. 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Well, we've cashed some bets here on Sunday Night Baseball. 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

0: followed by New Orleans, Denver, Tennessee, and Atlanta. Now, there's obviously roster turnover. 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This is just based off your opponents. 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I made tweaks for Myles Garrett, but still, based on last year's numbers, and we still have to factor in your team's performances. 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The NBA draft is coming up here in a couple of days, and we have our NFL betting guide coming out tomorrow. 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You'll also check out his great work at RotoWire. 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I'm Scott Seidenberg, always on Twitter at ScottsOnAir, ScottsOnAir. 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

0: the Vegas Golden Knights, but it also affects the first round of the NHL draft, where the number one overall pick is off the board. You can't even bet on it because Gavin McKenna is the overwhelming favorite to go number one overall to the Toronto Maple Leafs. And then the draft will start at number two, where Ivar Stenberg could be the pick at number two to the San Jose Sharks at minus 135 currently up on DraftKings. But let's get back into Major League Baseball. Our very own Greg Peterson, host of the Baseball Betting Show, will join us coming up. 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We will preview Monday's slate in the big leagues. 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

0: Bailey, who's the short shot, co-short shots with Reuben Bain Jr. Remember, Reuben Bain Jr. lasted all the way to the 15th pick for the Bucks. David Bailey went second. There's no play here, right? There is maybe Sonny Styles plus 750 for the Skins. That'd be my pick. Coming back with Paul Carr next.
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10: My name is Erica, and my son, Kaysen, is a patient at Shriners Children. 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
11: To survive a burn injury and to return to life unafraid and full of joy and be who you're supposed to be is what we strive to deliver to our patients. 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
19: 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Let's do a little National League. Braves are minus 475 NL East. The Phillies at 4-1, I think, are live. Wheeler and Sanchez, that lineup, Mets 60-1, everyone else 80-1 or longer, probably not going to happen. If you told me right now you bet Phillies 4-1, I would buy it, especially if you told me, you know what, I got the Braves early in the season, 2-1, plus 250, and I want a free roll, I want a little insurance. Either way, to me, Phillies 4-1, I would say is as good as anything with these division bets, probably the best bet. Would you agree? Do you think there's enough runway here for Philly to catch Atlanta?
20: I agree. I wish there was more disagreement between you and me, but I agree with that completely. That's probably the best division bet right now. You know, our buddy Stevie Fezzik in April, I want to say, if not early May, is just making Braves bet after Braves bet after Braves. He says, nobody's catching them.

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8: 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The United States are at the top of the world today. But the graveyard of history is full of the remains of once mighty empires. 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It's an American thing.
9: 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From AmericanThing.org.
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11: Let's get to one of your best bets. And, you know, I love situational spots in college football. I think there's some fascinating ones this year. We'll get to one that doesn't have a line yet. But this game does have a line, and that's Penn State at home against USC. This game will be on October 10th. I believe it's going to be the whiteout game. I don't know if that's been official yet.
12: Yeah, it's going to be whiteout.
11: Yeah, all right. So there's, you got the whiteout game. Here's the situation for USC leading up to their trip to Happy Valley. Home to Oregon, home to Washington, and then they travel to Penn State. I actually think the week prior, Penn State has a terrible situational spot. Friday night, opening up Ryan Field at Northwestern, possible look ahead there for Matt Campbell and the Nittany Lions. But to be at home on a little bit extra rest, right? You get an extra day because you play on Friday the week before. What do we make of this spot here? Penn State right now is a short home dog against USC on October 10th.
12: Yeah, I mean, just start. Forget the whole situational spot, which I agree with your assessment. I made Penn State a 2-point favorite, just generally speaking, in my power rankings, not even factoring in the spot. So, you know, on top of it, let's talk about SC coming off those two big home games. But SC on the road has not been a good look, not only in Big Ten play, but I mean, in the going, traveling from west to east, the last 2 years, they're 0-6 against the spread, in Big Ten play. They had the one cover against Notre Dame where there's a missed extra point depending on the line last year. But let's take it back further. If that's not enough of a sample size, going

0: At 1:26 a.m. Central Daylight Time, a severe thunderstorm capable of producing a tornado was located near Orlando, moving east at 20 miles an hour. Expected hazards include tornado. This is a radar-indicated threat rotation. The following impacts are expected. Flying debris will be dangerous to those caught without shelter. Mobile homes will be damaged or destroyed. Damage to roofs, windows, and vehicles will occur. Tree damage is likely. Locations impacted include Stillwater, Mulhall, Orlando, Lake Carl Blackwell, and Lake McMurtry. This includes Interstate 35 between mile markers 169 and 180. Take cover now. Move to a storm shelter, safe room, or an interior room on the lowest floor of a sturdy building. 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If you are outdoors, in a mobile home, or in a vehicle, move to the closest substantial shelter and protect yourself from flying debris. Tornadoes are extremely difficult to see and confirm at night. Do not wait to see or hear the tornado. Take cover now.
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6: 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Michael Cohen has gone through the futures market. He's getting deep into the corners there. We're going to have some fun ones today. Nick, I'm going to challenge you to do a wins after five games market here with the Buffalo Bills and the New York Giants. The Bills to have three wins after five games at plus 175, or the Giants to have three wins after five games at plus 175. Both of those at the DraftKings Sportsbook.
8: Yeah, I mean, when you say Michael Cohen is scouring the corners, the nooks and crannies of the DraftKings Sportsbook, you hit it on the head with this one. I went through to, you know, kind of verify and look at the odds myself. I couldn't even find it. I don't know where Michael Cohen is even digging these up. This is a diabolical prop to look at. I would love to know the kind of money that's coming in on these record after first five games markets. But nonetheless, it's a very fun discussion topic. So we do have to be clear here when we're looking at the Bills or the Giants do have three wins after five games. We're talking exactly three wins. It's not three plus. It's like they need to be 3-2 after five games. So you look at the schedule for Buffalo, pretty tough right out of the gate. At Houston, home against Detroit, home against the Chargers, home against the Patriots, at the LA Rams. I don't know that any team has a tougher five-game stretch to begin the season. So as much as I like this Buffalo team, as high as the floor you know is going to be every single year with Josh Allen, you could totally see that being a 2-3 start. Now, of course, the Bills are a difficult opponent for those teams as well. They don't want to see Buffalo on their schedule, but I'm intrigued by what we're looking at here with the New York Giants. I think a team that rightfully

0: because that is the promise I made. That is what it means to be a Marine. Semper Fidelis. Always faithful, always Marine.
1: 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He said, "Hey, Darius, have you thought about going out for football? I think you'd be great." Fact is, I never played football. 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
5: 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Let's do a little National League. Braves are -475 NL East. The Phillies at 4-1, I think, are live. Wheeler and Sanchez, that lineup. Mets 60-1. Everyone else 80-1 or longer. Probably not going to happen. If you told me right now you bet Phillies 4-1, I would buy it. Especially if you told me, you know what, I got the Braves early in the season 2-1 plus 250, and I want a free roll. I want a little insurance. Either way, to me, Phillies 4-1. I would say is as good as anything with these division bets. Probably the best bet. Would you agree? Do you think there's enough runway here for Philly to catch Atlanta?
6: I agree. I wish there was more disagreement between you and me, but I agree with that completely. That's probably the best division bet right now. You know, our buddy Stevie Fezzik in April, I want to say, if not early May, is just making Braves bet after Braves bet after Braves. He says, nobody's catching them. I'm like, dude, it's so early. Joe Pita texts me yesterday. He goes, Schwarber on pace for 60 now after his outburst yesterday. Two homers in an inning, three homers in a game. It's what you said. It's at the top of that rotation. It's Sanchez and Wheeler. I'll take that at 4-1 any day. Absolutely the play.
5: That's a guy Yankees fans always wanted. If you remember back in 2016, they were shopping Aroldis Chapman. Yankees weren't in the mix. The Cubs were a natural trade partner. The Cubs were really good, went on to win the World Series with Chapman. And the Yankees, for whatever reason, opted for Gleyber Torres, which looked like a fine decision for a few years. Gleyber Torres looked like he was going to be like an MVP caliber player, had a 38 home run year, I think, in 2019. But Schwarber, I don't know if it's the Yankees preferred Torres or the Cubs wouldn't give up Schwarber. Schwarber in Yankee Stadium, man, that's one that Yankee fans for a while wanted, never came to fruition. A little sports talk radio here. I'll slip this one in here. Is Kyle Schwarber a Hall of Famer?
6: Yeah, I think he is.
5: I think he is too.
6: I'd have to look at his stats, but I mean, the fact that he's won World Series, right? Like, that's also a big deal. He just has such an unbelievable pace of home runs. I think he's a Hall of Famer when all said and done.
5: And when he connects, it's about as pretty as when anyone connects, because he's just got that beautiful lefty swing. The ball leaves in an instant. He's a classic, just modern day slugger where he's just got the prototypical swing. You know, he walks, he hits home runs, and and that's a quiet 60 he's on pace for. I didn't know that until you mentioned that. Brewers are big favorites in the NL Central -450. Cubs, team you have an intimate experience with

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2: 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Jeff Erickson and Nick Whalen, we are with rotowire.com. Welcome those to those of you listening on Sirius XM channel 158, along with obviously those of you streaming with us on YouTube TV. 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
2: Welcome to What's More Likely to Cash, NFL Futures Edition. Michael Cohen has gone through the futures market. He's getting deep into the corners there. We're going to have some fun ones today. Nick, I'm going to challenge you to do a wins after five games market here with the Buffalo Bills and the New York Giants. The Bills to have three wins after five games at plus 175, or the Giants to have three wins after five games at plus 175. Both of those at the DraftKings Sportsbook.
4: Yeah, I mean, when you say Michael Cohen is scouring the corners, the nooks and crannies of the DraftKings Sportsbook, you hit it on the head with this one. I went through to, you know, kind of verify and look at the odds myself. I couldn't even find it. I don't know where Michael Cohen is even digging these up. This is a diabolical prop to look at. I would love to know the kind of money that's coming in on these record after first five games markets. But nonetheless, it's a very fun discussion topic. So we do have to be clear here when we're looking at the Bills or the Giants to have three wins after five games. We're talking exactly three wins. It's not three plus. It's like they need to be 3-2 after five games. So you look at the schedule for Buffalo, pretty tough right out of the gate. At Houston, home against Detroit, home against the Chargers, home against the Patriots, at the LA Rams. I don't know that any team has a tougher five game stretch to begin the season. So as much as I like this Buffalo team, as high as the floor you know is going to be every single year with Josh Allen, you could totally see that being a 2-3 start. Now, of course, the Bills are a difficult opponent for those teams as well. They don't want to see Buffalo on their schedule, but I'm intrigued by what we're looking at here with the New York Giants. I think a team that rightfully has been tabbed as, okay, you're looking at one of those teams that struggled last year that could make a leap, that could potentially make the playoffs in the NFC. They get the Cowboys in week one. You never know what you're getting with Dallas, especially early in the season. I think that's a winnable game at home for the Giants. At the Rams in week two, that's going to be tough. I'm going to mark that one as a loss for the Giants. They're home for the Titans. I think that could be a win, should be a win, should be another win against the Cardinals in week four. And then you're at the Commanders in week five. Now, we know better, Jeff, than to just assume things in the NFL and say, oh, this team's better than this team on paper. They'll win that game. I think it's pretty likely that the New York Giants come out of that stretch 3-2. Maybe some of the games I said are wins end up being losses. Maybe some of the losses end up becoming wins. But if I'm choosing between these two, I'm going with the Giants to be 3-2 through their first five games. Again, getting that at plus 175. So we're looking at the same market for you, Jeff. I'm going to give you two different teams here. This is okay. The Chicago Bears to have four wins after five games, plus 275, or your Cincinnati Bengals to have four wins after five games, again, plus 275.
2: So this is the optimism chart here that we, you know, both teams are flying into this this season after, you know, with the Bengals having won the offseason with the Dexter Lawrence trade. At least that's what they are in their mind. The Bears, after coming out, a good playoff run, very high on their coach. I think there's some real issues here, though, for both teams. And I think these are both really tough bets to get to four wins. So let's look at the Bears, first of all. At the Panthers, home games against the Vikings and Eagles and Jets. So three home games in a row. That's kind of, it's nice to have that front loaded home schedule there. And then at the Packers in week five. I don't see four wins here. I see them losing one of the two games, whether it's the Vikings.

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0: couple of days. Did a lot of sleeping in. We love it, but we are back and we've got a winner take all national championship game to break down up in Omaha. We've got the first of many Thunder offseason moves. We've got just some general catching up to do because my good pal, friend of Oklahoma, Dylan Buckingham, in this morning, in for Edward Ostrich, who's obviously up in Omaha. Dylan, good morning. How are you?
1: Good morning, Sunshine. I am magical. How are you today?
0: Doing great. Doing great. We got our guy, champion, Drake Vidito, in the house
2: here. Good morning.
0: Are you aware of Drake's pickup basketball? I guess it's not pickup basketball, it's a rec league. Are you aware of Drake's rec league basketball exploits?
1: Yes, I was privy to a photo that showed my man laying on the ground as a champion.
0: Yes, yes.
1: No confetti.
3: No confetti,
1: but trophy nonetheless.
3: Just championships.
0: I very much appreciate that. So Drake's Rec League team, I know one of the guys on it. Mm-hmm. Last league season, as they get like right before the playoffs, they had a couple of injuries, a couple of guys go down. They invited me out. They're like, hey, can you be a sub for us on a doubleheader? To me, sub usually means that I'm guy six, guy seven, guy eight. I get there, it's like, no, we only got five guys to do both these games. I'm just like, guys, I'm not good at basketball. I thought I was very clear on this, so I'm glad that they're in much better hands with Mr. Vidito. Drake, I understand you had a touch-and-go morning today, so Dylan and I are going to try and turn your week around here.
2: Yeah, I mean, and you guys only got half the story, so, I mean, we woke up, me and Addy, at a, like, 1:30 a.m. Had to get up, go to the bathroom. Just smelt this awful smell radiating from the living room, and I guess our baby Great Dane Django. I don't know if he's. I still have to diagnose. I think he might just his tummy might be hurt a little bit because he did his business all over the bed, and so.
0: Well, is it a tummy hurt situation, or is it the fact that it was storming and thundering and all that stuff? And maybe that's what I assume.
2: Well, thankfully, the first time it happened, it was literally like right before. We got woken up by like our alarms on our phones that were like, you know, incoming storm, you know, for the next hour or so. If that would have happened, I don't know how happy Drake would have been having to clean up the first time around during like the huge rainstorm. So we were able to get it all cleaned up like before the storm hit. So this would have been about like 2 a.m. Go back to sleep, wake up at like, you know, 5:15 this morning. And he did it again, just a little bit, not as much as the first time, but he's been kind of through the ringer.
1: So it literally was touch.
0: Seriously. It also sounds like he doesn't respect you based off the fact that after the first go around, it happened again. You know, it doesn't sound like he doesn't actually fear you, that you're not the alpha in the home.
2: You know, I actually started getting way too confident in myself because we've never, he's a baby. Like, he's not even 6 months yet. And I was like, wow, like, hasn't done any of that like once, like, yet. And I was just like, I built up way too much good karma. It had to flip over to the other side at some point, and it did.
0: Very fair.
1: I have to bring this up. Like, you said the alert happened on your phone last night.
2: Yeah, which, like the severe thunderstorm alert.
1: Which is weird because my mom called me a couple times. I actually didn't even... What woke me up was crazy thunder. And then I heard the wind, and I'm like, okay. I don't have any alerts on my phone. Like, I have notifications on Twitter. I have a couple other, like, little things that'll pop up. I actually got one last night, which was weird. Yeah. I don't know if it was because like it was in the middle of the night or what, but like why is there a yellow message up here? Like, I don't have that on my phone.
2: It's weird because mine was silent. It was actually Addie's notification that actually had sound, and I don't think she had her sound on her phone. It was weird.
0: I usually just rock with the Weather Channel radar because I'm usually more of a give me the radar, give me just the whatever because they have really nice. Really like they have a great integrated widget on the Apple and stuff like that. And mom has the News 9 app, and it's great because anytime anything's happening, I get a text. She's like, hey, watch this. But also, I don't get flooded with all of the like every single time because I'm very much a if I need to go to a shelter or need to plan to go to a shelter, let me know. Otherwise, thankfully, Scout the dog, as long as I'm there, she's good with thunderstorms. Thankfully, been lucky enough to have a garage situation. So if there's hail and I'm just home, like as long as it doesn't roll through the window, stuff like that.
1: Yeah.
0: Mm-hmm. And so there are nights like last night, though, where I wake up to the thunder and just hear the wind whipping just right into the window. And I'm like, good. I have a News 9 alert or something. You know, I'm sitting there and I'll roll over like Weather Channel. I'm looking at it. It just says severe thunderstorm. And like, it has the little box that says like thunderstorm. Yes, yeah, severe, blah, blah, blah. Tornado, just like a dash. I'm like, I think that means nothing, but we'll see. And I'm hoping, because I also didn't care enough, you notice, to like roll over and actually turn on the news and see if anything had happened. I was like, no, it's 3 a.m. I'd like to go back to sleep.
2: I guess it's the first
0: time I've set an early alarm in a week. I'm just like bracing for impact.
2: I guess it was pretty bad because I rolled out into the front, got in the car, backed up out of the driveway, and the neighbor, like half of the neighbor's tree was in his yard.
0: Oh, it was bad. He was like,
2: I was like, thank God that did not land on your house, because there is a half of that tree that could have gone the other way.
0: Very fair.
1: I'm like you, Ryan. My mom called because there was a tornado warning, but I got no sirens at the house. I kept waking up because we have like this like rocking chair on our back patio that is right against our bedroom window. And I'm not kidding you. The sound was like, imagine a volleyball player like serving a volleyball right into your window. And I'm just like, what is happening? Like, what ball did my kids leave outside that's bouncing around out here? And I finally had to go out there at like 3:30 and figure out what the heck was happening. Like, even the wind after the storm was crazy at our house. Like, it was nuts out there, fellas.
0: It was quite the night, but you know what? Welcome back to the week. That was also the perfect, like, hey, you're back in Oklahoma. What's up? Hanging out.
1: Even though we've missed you.
0: Even though I was chilling in a tornado warning on Thursday in Atlanta, which was, we'll get to that at some point. A happy day after Father's Day to everybody out there as well, as I had departed on Monday. Dilly Bucks is the resident father here on this version of the Franchise Morning.
1: That's right. The resident daddy?
0: Yes.
1: Am I the daddy?
0: Yes.
1: Cool.
0: Daddy Dylan, hope you had a happy Father's Day. Sounds like you were just out there baseball dadded up, which I think is, in some ways, if you're not going to do the nobody talk to me, I'm just going to relax, I feel like diving in and being like, yeah, we're just out at the ball fields all day is kind of like the perfect, like, yeah, this is how we celebrate Father's Day. We do the baseball dad.
1: It's kind of what we do. Yeah, we had a pretty chill morning, which was nice. We ended up playing some baseball yesterday, got there at about 12 o'clock and didn't leave until about 10 o'clock. So
0: means you're racking up W's.
1: Yeah. Usually. I mean, it was good. It was a good day. He played really well. And, we got a chance to kind of like, even breakfast was kind of scrambled for us. No pun intended. We didn't quite get to like do our cool, fun breakfast morning. But aside from that, though, we got to go grab some lunch, and that was kind of nice, and just wrapped it up at the baseball fields. Like, you know, it's kind of – I don't get, like, over the top about those days. Like, it's cool. My kids were great yesterday. Did the dad thing. I got the coolest Dad's Day gift ever. Got a smoker, and so we got new grates for the smoker. That was a dad gift. I'm like, all right, cool. Let's go smoke some stuff. So very we'll be nice. Doing that very soon. So it was a great day.
0: Weird. I don't really usually celebrate Father's Day when I'm like, hey, let's go smoke some stuff. But, you know, whatever works is as far as that goes.
2: Is baseball season almost done for the kiddos?
1: Yeah, actually, it is done for all of them, except for a couple little, like, we got a phone call this week to pick up, and so we did. And it was cool. Nice. It was great.
2: Love it.
0: There was a massive, massive baseball tournament happening out in the general Atlanta area, as evidenced by we were out at Braves Brewers on Friday, and it felt like half the outfield was just travel. Like, if you've been to the Women's College World Series, you know when it rocks up immediately, because it's like the one parent and they walk in with 8 kids, and you can tell it's like, oh, this is a team, and they're the designated, like, team mom that night or team dad that night. And we had, I think it was a team from South Padre that was basically like right behind us, which, shout out to them, would have loved if they would have recognized that, like, hey, you can leave all you want, is like get to the half inning, not when like Matt Olson's up with runners on second and third and 2 outs.
1: Please and thank you. Yes.
0: And it's, 1-2 count. But, you know, that's neither here nor there. That's because I love you. I don't like kids. So I'm just like, Matt's batting. Stop it. As far as
1: I cannot wait till you're a dad.
0: It's not happening. It's easy. I've got a dog and I've got a lovely girlfriend who also doesn't want kids. So I'm just like, perfect.
1: That's what you think. Just wait.
0: Two thumbs up as far as that goes. All right. We need to take a timeout. Dylan might have been the baseball dad yesterday, but the baseball dads everyone was worried about was the family and friends section up in Omaha. North Carolina levels the champ series. It's winner take all tonight out at Charles Schwab Field up in Omaha as the Sooners look to re-rack Their first setback since the Atlanta regional. Good news is they were perfect, obviously, out in Atlanta when it came to staving off elimination. They'll have to do that tonight if they want to take home their first natty since 1994. We'll dive in all of that and so much more as the Franchise Morning Show gets underway here on this Monday. Be right back after this.
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0: Franchise Morning Show still getting going here on a Monday. Ryan Chapman here. Got Dylan Buckingham in the next couple of days for the great Eddie Radosovich, who's up hanging out in Omaha. Drake Vitatopi here with us as well.
1: Hello.
0: Per usual on Monday, Tuesday. And we'll get going again one more time this evening in Omaha. Winner take all for the Sooners and the Tar Heels. Oklahoma, obviously, with a just continuation of what we've seen basically all postseason long here in the NCAA tournament on Saturday. 9-3 victory by Oklahoma to move within one game of a national title. But you knew Carolina was waiting in the wings, mainly to get Caden Glauber, their absolute stud, who comes in relief. He came in yesterday and was an absolute stud. Oklahoma, it's the first real just hiccup we've seen from the offense for the Sooners in basically since they lost that first game to Georgia Tech in Atlanta, which wasn't even really like a necessarily like an offense-related thing. But that's been North Carolina's thing. Two bits of trend for North Carolina. I know they've hammered on the broadcast. One, the Tar Heels had been undefeated when they scored in the first inning. Oklahoma upended that on Saturday. Also unbeaten in any appearance by Glauber this year. Did not upend that last night, but we'll see. I guess the big question from like a just 10,000-foot view for this series is going to be Glauber's pitched on back-to-back days three times this season. I know that he had a pretty extended stay, and by Oklahoma having him come back out in the eighth, I don't know if that means that they torch his availability for today or not. I never saw anything either way outside of the just like, it's winner take all, last game of the season, we'll do whatever it takes, that kind of vibe. But it'll be the freshman again for Oklahoma, Nick rolling out there for the Sooners, and I can't wait for tonight because in any sport, you give me a game seven, you give me a winner take all game three, any of that stuff, sign me up. I'll be on the couch and I'll have the bowl of popcorn ready to rock and roll.
2: I mean, it kind of feels like a little bit of pucker time for Oklahoma a little bit. I just kept wondering throughout this run here, like, when does the freshman part kind of show itself? When does that hurt in terms of like the pitching and having young guys go out there? But you know, if Glauber is going to be as successful as he's been this year as a freshman himself, like, okay, that makes some sense. But, yeah, I mean, look, how does Oklahoma respond? And I think watching what I saw yesterday of it, it wasn't like the game just got away from them. I mean, they had some moments there early on, right? Like, Mercurius was really good through the first couple innings, struck out six of the first seven batters he saw, and then you get to that, I think it was third inning, and he ends up pitching 48 or 49 pitches and kind of gets away from him a little bit after Oklahoma built that 2-0 lead. And, you know, even after that happened, I don't think Oklahoma was, like, stressing or panicked. I thought they actually kind of stuck to their guns a little bit, especially defensively. I still marvel at the level of anxiety all of these people have. And I'm talking about every single team in this tournament, not just Oklahoma, that they just completely forget to trust someone when they call someone off in the outfield on a fly ball. Happened with Texas, happened with Oklahoma yesterday with Brock running into, I think it was Walk, if I remember correctly, and yet they still make the play. Center fielders got the call on that, okay? Just FYI. But
0: or you have, like on Saturday with North Carolina, it was a weird situation of it. I know they talked about after the game that all three of them happened to just make the call at the exact same time.
2: Yes.
0: So it in a weird way, it's like, I guess it's not a lack of trust or something. It's like, if you all call at the same time, it's like, what are the odds that happens? But, you know,
2: obviously pretty good, I guess.
0: Here we go, you know?
2: Yes, but, you know, you get a couple double plays. If you're Oklahoma, I think it was three, actually, if I remember correctly, yesterday throughout the middle portion of the game. And I thought defensively they did some good things. It's just North Carolina kind of overcame it. And then when Glauber comes in and just mows through the remaining part of the lineup, kind of put the chokehold on Oklahoma, and they couldn't get back through it. So, you know, look, I don't know what the availability is tonight either with Glauber. I mean, you're looking at a guy who, what, he had 14 pitches? That's it?
0: He threw 65.
2: I was going to say, that can't be right. Like, the number I've got in front of me is not right.
0: Yeah, 65 off of 17 batters faced.
2: Yeah, you know, 65 is a big number. I mean, closer situation maybe. Like, maybe. But even then,
0: Yeah, I think that what's going to end up happening is, and I know it's not like a perfect fit because all these guys, you know, go play for Sonar Ball, stuff like that. But, you know, in a spot like this, they're going to...
2: Just doesn't matter.
0: They're going to go out there. And this could be the same for every member of Oklahoma's bullpen today. Mm-hmm. It's like, unless you are... This is where it becomes a, like, if it's Oklahoma's bullpen, Skip doing the, I know that you all want to win, I'm going to make sure that you don't go throw your arm out because I did something silly and threw you out there on ridiculous rest, like that. And that's going to be the same conversation that Carolina's going to have. It's just, yesterday was just one of those things of Glauber had it in top to bottom for Oklahoma. I mean, how many times, even in the moments this season where Oklahoma has not been playing the way that they've played here in this NCAA tournament, it's usually been about, like, hey, they get a couple runners on and either run themselves into something on the bases or you don't get the clutch hitting. Very, very few times does Watt, Camden Johnson, Dayton LeChance go 1-for-10 combined.
2: Especially in this run.
0: Yeah, and part of what's made this run so magical is that it's truly been, like, yes, Dayton Tocchi had been on his heater. Yes, Dayton LeChance has just been incredible. But it's been a 1-through-9, totally balanced. And I think that's why Oklahoma has... They've embraced the chaos when it's made sense. They've been also, I think, way more confident to just put the stop sign up at third, saying we believe that this lineup's just going to keep rolling, clutching. And that's what you saw on literally Saturday, right?
2: Yeah.
0: It's not like this moment's been too big for Oklahoma. I think yesterday was just simple as everyone knew the score of Glauber's North Carolina's guy, and their guy went out there and had a really, really strong day.
2: I think for me, the thing I kind of go to is, like, I don't want to say the pitching failed them, but... They had issues yesterday on that front, and they actually followed their recipe that they've had so far in this run, which was they struck first, take a little pressure off your young pitcher, and then hope that he can execute. And truth be told, he did execute until you got to the third, and that's when it kind of fell out a little bit. And then Oklahoma, at that point, you get your chokehold, and it just kind of fell apart. So the thing is here is they go into tonight – it's follow the same recipe. And I don't know how tell you. It's like whenever I always joke about this. You go into halftime as a basketball coach, you guys got to hit shots. Like, duh.
0: Right.
2: Like, if you're not hitting shots, like, how do you do that? Well, I mean, get ahead in counts and hope that you can make plays and execute in the moments when you have opportunities. And that's what Oklahoma has to do, is execute early, get ahead in the count if they can, find a way to, you know, battle off bad pitches or pitches that are, you know, meant to have you go after and chase and all that. And, find a way to get on the board early, because that's, I think, the key to success here is take the pressure off of your young pitcher, let him execute when he feels comfortable there, and then just kind of keep going down the line.
0: It's the most, like, boring cliche thing, but you've listened to Skip a lot over the years, right? You know, this Skip is very much it's the same tune always. It's one pitch at a time. Can't win anything in, you know, one big inning. He's basically like, you can lose it, but he didn't say that part. But
2: yeah.
0: One pitch at a time, you just got to go at bat to at bat, things like that. And I think that knowing that, on top of Skip talking so much about, and I know he's emphasized this particular line of thought all the way going back to, hey, did, you know, Stoops and Switzer and anybody ever give you any advice or anything like that? And he's just talking about, yeah, you know, Bob just told me just stay out the way. You know what I mean?
2: That was awesome.
0: And that's kind of been something that he's talked about in every single press conference up to this point. And yesterday was included. Just like, I'm just going to stay out the way. And for Oklahoma, this is just a part of, and they did this as far as getting back off the mat, getting back up off the mat in Atlanta. And it wasn't just that they were able to save elimination. Hey, they were behind in a bunch of those games early against the setup. Georgia Tech games were back and forth, stuff like that. We know they've been able to ride the wave a little bit here behind. You go back to Saturday, and I thought that you looked at it and it's the first time I think I remember seeing Cord look just a little bit nervous there in the first inning, gives up the 3 runs, and then he's able to work his way out of it. Why? Because I think that it's just as long as you don't blow up in the first or second inning and give yourself an opportunity to grow into the moment. And that'll be key for Nick Wazlowski on the mound tonight for a freshman for Oklahoma. But it's also kind of like on one hand, you cut it one way and be like, yeah, they're nervous. The other thing is that we talk about this in all the sports, right, as far as it's never just a nailed-on given that you're going to be back in the spot, things like that. And I think that if it could easily go the other way, if Nick Wazowski's a senior, you could have this moment where he understands the finality of this is going to be my last college baseball game, never truly going to be able to be back to this moment type thing. Like, in a weird way, it's like also the naive freshman could just go out there and be like, hey, I've seen my buddies do it 2 days in a row, and is there going to be pressure on me? Yeah, absolutely. Is there going to probably be nerves that somebody's going to battle with? But I think it could cut both ways. I think it's just going to be about what Skip said all the way back at the very, very start of this College World Series experience, that the teams that succeed in Omaha are the ones that are able to settle in and just put all the pomp and circumstance, the pressure, the stage, put all that off to the side. I think that's going to be the exact same thing tonight is between Oklahoma and Carolina. Who's going to be able to just play free, play loose, understand that this is, unless you put up a ridiculous number in the first three innings, this is going to be a nine-inning war. Both these teams are going to look at it saying, any arm that is up and available in the bullpen, like, hey, you've got a whole offseason to rest. You can bump back your arrival to summer. Like, all that stuff. Everyone's going to be like, oh, yeah. Hey, you need an extra week because you picked 25 pitches in a national championship do or die game. Like, it's going to be all on the table, and I think both teams are okay with that. And for Skip, this is where I think that just trust, and if you listen to Kyler Murray on the radio broadcast yesterday, he's like, you know that Skip's going to be calm. Say yeah. It's not going to be a moment where this is going to be a too big situation for Skip, because he's the same guy. Like, if anything, I bet he's like, is there any extra fishing I can do today to like settle everything and just get ready to roll with a do or die game tonight?
2: I love it, because I did enjoy the broadcast yesterday hearing Toby talk to Kyler about potentially having some eligibility left, which he probably could play in some capacity.
0: Just sue somebody. Yeah. Until whatever the newest version of whatever they're trying to get through Senate and House where you can't sue.
2: Exactly.
0: If it ever gets, just try it. You know?
2: Let him out there. Let's see what happens. But truthfully, though, you know, I think we talk, and I've talked a lot about the heater aspect of this. If you're Oklahoma and you've been on this incredible run for the better part of, let's say, a month now, I guess, is the way to put it. And the cool thing about it to me is that they've got this belief now. It's not just a heater thing. It's not just a thing where, you know, oh, they're hot, so that's how they play and that's how it's going to go. I think they really do have confidence that they can go out there and do this thing. We've heard Skip say a lot through this process about how much they care about each other and how important it is that the dugout be just as involved and interactive in the game as the guys who were out there on the field, and they've kind of shown that. And you know, like, it's a tough spot to be in if you're Oklahoma tonight, I feel like, because you've had all this momentum and then you lose this game, and now it's like, do you play loose and free tonight, or do you play with a little bit of tightness? And you know, hey, like, are we gonna be not as loose and free and happy as we usually are, you know? And I think in baseball especially, that goes a long way. Attitude goes a long way, confidence goes a long way. And I think they've built some confidence during this run, which is good. Their attitude seems great, but does it translate today? Like, is the moment like, oh, crap, like, this really, like, Carolina really does have a shot now? But are they on the flip side of that saying, so do we? I think they probably are.
0: Yeah.
2: But it's one thing to say that, and this is a thing that goes back to, like, my dadisms with my kids. Like, actions speak louder than words. That saying to me is, like, huge in life. And I think if Oklahoma really, truly believes that, show it. And you'll have a great chance to win tonight. You will, if you believe that, because you're young in some spots. And so go out there, get some hits tonight. Like, let it fly. Go have fun. That's what you've done so far.
0: And I think anyone that's watched this, it's been, this is also one of the dumb cliches, but it's like, is winning fun? Yeah, but the way they've been doing it these last 3 weeks of the tournament has been like, you can
2: tell. It's video game-esque.
0: Like, these guys are having the time of their life, you know? And I think that you look at it and
2: you just hit us with these are the best days of your life. This is the best days of your life, baby.
0: Yeah. It doesn't matter how many guys you bring back. Every team's different. Every team has its own personality. No, it's a spot where you look at it and go, as much fun as these guys are having, and I know that we're just following Oklahoma through this thing, so we're very Oklahoma-centric. The guys in that clubhouse know that, hey, as good as we've been in Omaha, North Carolina's been just as good matching it on the other side. They've,
2: yeah.
0: they've cut the exact same path, and I think you saw it from the way that the head coaches interacted and what can sometimes be a little bit of an awkward press conference the day before bowl game or day before playoff game that we do in college sports. I was like, let's get both coaches and the trophy and all, and it's just like, long journeys, and I think that no one in that Oklahoma clubhouse was under any illusions that it was just going to be a cakewalk once you got game one, that Carolina was going to roll over and die. And I think that both teams are going to bring in a healthy level of respect of, like, hey, we've got confidence. Oklahoma's going to tell themselves that one day doesn't cut momentum. North Carolina's going to be like, see, one day on Saturday didn't break our momentum type thing. I think we're going to get an excellent game tonight, and I can't wait. That bad boy slated to get going at 6 o'clock tonight. You can hear every pitch of that here, obviously. 5:30 pregame is when we will join up, and it's an opportunity for Skip and crew to go out there and put another national championship on the board. Wouldn't that be quite the start for Roger Denny? Signs up, goes and sees what KJ Kindler's crew can do, be like, okay, that's what that looks like there, and then a truly magical run from Skip Johnson in this baseball program. Be kind of an incredible way to close off the first, like, half

0: Leon wanted to leave it better than he found it. I think he did. Set the next guy up for success. And so far, so good. But tonight, you got to execute. Get it done.
1: Should be a ton of fun. Like we said, 6 o'clock, first pitch scheduled. First pitch for that bad boy. 5:30 pregame. Every single pitch of everything that goes down tonight, you know where to find it. Right here on your home for Sooner Sports, 107.7 The Franchise. All right, we need to take a timeout. Ryan Chapman, Dylan Buckingham, Drake Vidito, Franchise Morning Show, rocking with you here on a June 22nd Monday. On the other side, the first major move of the offseason for the Oklahoma City Thunder happened yesterday evening. We'll tell you who's on the move and what it means as the Thunder approach the NBA draft here. Crazy to think, but coming up at the end of the week, yes? Is my calendar correct, Drake Vidito?
2: It's tomorrow.
0: Why you sigh?
2: Tomorrow.
1: This is how you know that I'm on vacation. I've been like, oh, that's the thing that I'll grapple with on the other side. We'll get there. We lock in. It's here.
0: It's already here.
1: Thunder players on the move. We'll talk about all that. And more as we close on hour number one after this.
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0: which is not, basically.
1: Yeah. I finally fell asleep about 11:30-ish.
0: Yeah.
1: A little after. And then
0: always great when you know that the alarm is set at a just aggressive time for this slot.
1: Well, and like being at baseball so late last night, it was like, you know, I had to catch up on things that I didn't watch fully. Golf, baseball. I mean, I watched a lot of baseball, actually. I got a chance during the lunch that we had.
0: Egypt,
1: games.
0: New Zealand.
1: Yeah, I didn't see that. did not catch up on that. And we'll get to World Cup stuff with Ryan here just a little bit. But, yeah, man. 11:30 fall asleep time. Storm woke me up. Apparently, my mom called twice. Still haven't heard back from her. I texted her in the middle of the night. I was like, it was like 3:15 because after it hit, it like I hit my house probably about 1:30, 1:45-ish. I've been up since then. Like, yeah. I've been laying there, and then I tried to fall asleep, and it didn't materialize. So, no sirens at the house, but man, it was just, I had a volleyball player out there hitting the chair, and it was just crazy. Yeah, well, all that junk.
0: I'm outvoted here. Not that I'm like aggressively against one kind of music. Usually I'm just kind of like, you know, whatever. I was like, I have really bad music taste. That's fine. If you two need to throw on any of the, moshing, headbanging, anything. Uh-huh. If you need to throw that on to power both of you through, I'm more than okay with it. It's not going to bother me one bit to come back in from a commercial break to what?
1: Like screaming?
2: I'll keep it in the chamber because I know, you know, 6:35 a.m. here and all that could put you in a mood for the work day.
1: I
0: hate North Carolina.
1: Let's get them amped before we get going. Yeah, exactly.
0: I don't want any tar on my heels.
1: We're a little under, 12 hours before first pitch. We got it. Let's just fire everybody up now.
0: Why not? I don't even know some of the, like, you guys, I think, could do a very, very effective game of, like, heavy metal band or something that Drake made up, and it's just like Death Kitten, and I'm just like, it sounds good to me.
1: Yeah, absolutely. No, I mean, I did hear a little stat that was interesting.
0: Yes.
1: Somebody did a study that said if you listen to like heavy music,
0: yeah,
1: that includes screaming, you're usually a happier person and more calm.
0: Interesting.
2: I could see that.
1: That's the kind of music I listen to, and I feel like I'm usually pretty chill, like,
0: Only hashtag stats or hashtag science that I recall that has anything to do with like scream or anything like that is if we go way back in the day, the like, not soundtrack, I guess, but the background noise of my childhood was Mythbusters. And I remember back to them doing they were testing the myth of if you talk to your plants, does it help them grow better or anything like that. And so they set up like one tent was the control where it was nothing. One tent was just a voice recording of Adam talking over and over again. One tent was just classical music, and then one tent was like screamo and all that. And, the screamo plants grew better than the control. Like all the ones that had noise.
1: Did they really?
0: I think if I remember correctly, maybe I'm misremembering again. I haven't seen this episode in maybe 15 years. But it was like, I think it didn't really matter what the noise was. For whatever reason, it all like grew better. And so I just remember because they just be like, yeah,
2: play! I'm trying to look up which songs it was.
0: So
1: that's awesome.
0: Have that going, you know?
1: Just telling you, like, you need that. Get it out of your system. Whatever is weighing you down.
0: Listen. Sometimes you just got to mosh. You know what I mean? It sounds like the clientele out at Shinnecock were trying to mosh Wyndham Clark. I don't know. I'm familiar with, like, the incidents as far as, like, I'm aware that he beat the crap out of a locker or a lock in the locker room. I'm aware of people didn't like his, like, par three comments, which at Team Wyndham, as far as that goes. But for him to lock down another U.S. Open there out there, it seemed like maybe they could have used some scream or some gnashing because it didn't seem like that the clientele were super stoked that an American was winning the Open of America.
1: The Open of America. Like, that's the way to call it from now on. Listen, man, first off, like, I'm a little disappointed. I don't know if you guys are. I'm a little disappointed in the setup. Like, I thought there'd be a little more bite from the course all week. I don't know if I expected to see many under par.
0: I'm a big course guy.
1: Yes, you're a big golf guy to begin with. Yeah. Like, that's kind of your thing.
0: Putt's great.
1: Yes. I was a little disappointed the course didn't bite a little harder on them. But it's impressive this guy's been able to do this. Get a couple majors under his belt. And, you know, you win one. This is going to sound so disrespectful, and I don't mean for it to.
0: I knew you were an Oklahoma homer.
1: But basically, like, you win one, people can go, oh, okay, cool. So someone was able to play the course well, or they really dug the setup, or they just had a really good weekend, things like that. You can quantify it that way. You start to win two of these deals, and it's like, okay, maybe this guy might have a little more bite to his game than we all think. And so you got to give him credit. I thought it was cool that his dad popped in and caught a red eye on Father's Day to go be there with his son. That's pretty cool. And not that the course setup was like beautiful, or I mean brutal, but I really thought we'd see a little less than a 400 to win. I thought 200 would be like the max we'd see from somebody, but I thought the course could have been a little harder.
0: Well, part of it too is I don't know whether you were battling or fueled by it. Just some of the realities of, I think you saw it on, was it Saturday, that everyone's looking around going like, hey, because of just where we're at, like I have to catch a train, which led to some of the just atmosphere around it being a little bit more dead, it looked like,
1: yeah,
0: than typically what you're used to and things like that. So I think it was just kind of a weird weekend. It's also been a weird just how many times are you going to have a U.S. Open coming off of a city that's just been on fire for the next bit? You know what I mean? Like stuff, yeah, like that, that things you don't usually think about that lead to, like, I think that everyone in New York needed a weekend to just breathe.
1: Maybe so. But why not go breathe at a golf course where it's quiet and you can decompress and you're not overstimulated and
2: committing crimes.
1: Yeah, and seeing twerking fests off of streetlights, you know?
0: Well, like, they were too busy trying to steal their trash cans, which then they found out that the New York City, like, Metro is like, yeah, we were going to sell them the whole time. You didn't have to steal the trash can on the side. Like, we're going to sell it.
1: Those are cool. Those are cool. Oh, I mean, that's a good call by them,
0: yeah,
1: honestly.
0: No, like, excellent work.
1: Yeah, that's a good idea. Probably pretty gross. But
0: unfortunately for a lot of people around here, the socialists are winning in New York right now. you've ended the Arsenal curse, the Knicks curse within 6 months. I'm sorry, but they just keep posting dubs in New York.
1: Still, I did laugh at the James Dolan thing whenever he got that championship at the podium, and he's all fired up, and they're like, he's like, it's all about these guys. And they're like, yeah, uh-huh, it's all about us. We love you. Uh-huh. You're the best. You could tell they were just, like, not in on it.
0: Well, the best part is that in the background, they're just like, part of the success of the Knicks has been that he's been so preoccupied with the sphere that he's, like, just let the Knicks run themselves.
1: Yeah, which is probably a good thing. Yeah, I think, no, honestly, like, an owner that does too much is not good. Not good for a franchise, typically.
0: Happens as far as that goes. Gearing back into the NBA realm, we got a little bit of news last night around these parts. It came from Shams Charania. Thunder are finalizing a trade to send guard Aaron Wiggins to the Atlanta Hawks for 2 second-round picks. Atlanta's in 2030, and the least favorable of the Hawks, Lakers, in 2032. That is one of the first, feels like, big moves. I know that he's a guy that was, due to make about $9 million. He fits into the Hawks. They had an $11 billion trade exception, things like that. But feels like it's one of the first dominoes to fall here, Drake. If we knew that more than anything, whether you talk about the big decisions that are to come with Dort, which Dort's been some rumors as far as the Lakers maybe calling and just seeing what a price would be, everything to come with Isaiah Hartenstein, who's been in rumors of, hey, if the Thunder don't find a way to keep him locked down, everybody in your dog, including the Atlanta Hawks, was going to be in the mix as far as that goes. But more than anything, Drake, if the Thunder want to just use draft picks tomorrow night, they're going to have to create a couple of roster spots and saving some money along the way as far as the tax, all that stuff goes. You knew that someone was going to be the odd man out, and I think, unfortunately, as iconic as his speech was, as great as his playoff run was through the NBA Finals, this one's one that made a lot of sense for a guy that certainly fell off this year.
2: Yeah, I mean, first things first, I think the Thunder are just in a spot in general where some of these trades that you're going to be seeing may not seem like the most favorable for the Thunder. I already saw some things hovering over Twitter like, that doesn't feel like a great haul, or things like that. But, I mean, just the spot where the Thunder are at, plus Wiggins not having a whole lot of great tape from this year because of him falling out of the rotation, it feels like it was an okay situation for them, even if you're not able to get, quote-unquote, a player out of it or something, because you need to just shed some salary. And like we've been talking about for the past couple of weeks to past couple of months, you felt like two of the five of, Wiggins, Hartenstein, Joe, Kenrich, or Dort had to go for this to make sense. And Wiggins ended up being the first. And I would not be shocked if a guy like Isaiah Joe were to shortly follow.
1: See, for Thunder fans that are sad, I think there's a couple of really stupid sayings I'm going to give you right now. Number one, don't cry because it's over, smile because it happened. That's number one.
2: That's right.
1: Number two, if you love something, set it free. And I think that's what this is right here, because, look, I know he's making $9 million, but you start talking about tax money in the NBA. The Thunder, before last night, were at $213 million. That's a tax penalty number, 213.
2: Mm-hmm.
1: And because contracts become so elevated and exaggerated when you're in the tax like that, after shedding him, they're at $152 million with a tax penalty. And I think what you need to look at as you go further is, this ain't it. Like, there's going to be other guys, and this is going to happen. I don't think the Thunder want to end up paying an absurd amount of money for this. And I hate to say it that way, but you're going to see somebody else go. And it's likely, in my opinion, you know, you can hold on a little bit here. You don't want to get in that second apron, because if you do it for 2 years, you're going to be toast trying to keep all of your stars at that point once those restrictions hit after paying the apron for a second year. And so I don't think the Thunder want to hemorrhage money that way. So
2: I mean,
1: I think Dort's the one that's the next one.
2: Yeah, I think the decision's going to be, it's always going to have come down to Dort or Hartenstein. Which one do you want to keep?
1: And I think right now you have to keep Hartenstein.
2: Yeah, I mean, especially if you're just going off of this previous playoffs, which I don't think that's how they're going to be making their decision. But you saw, out of the very few spots where it felt like the Thunder were able to stop, like, the Spurs' offensive outbursts, the common denominator was putting Hartenstein on Wimby and at least trying to ride that wave a little bit, even though it didn't always show, you know, the greatest results. So if that's how you're going to be, you know, formulating this team moving forward, knowing that the Spurs are going to be right there with you for the next, you know, however many years, I mean, I think the move is Hartenstein instead of Dort.
1: And it's funny, you know what this feels like? The first iteration again. Oh, yeah. You keep Serge Ibaka. You can always find scoring in the NBA. Let James Harden go. It's all right. Don't worry about that. And you're like, that's probably one of my worst takes. I said keep Serge and like let James go. You can always find scoring. We're a great defender. I was wrong. And that's what I feel like I'm saying right now to both of you guys. I'm sticking with the big again. Here we go.
0: This one, though, at least is, when you look at this, it feels like the decision is less about, hey, you can find scoring, something like that. It's like, you know that you've got the core that the Thunder want to rock with, which is Shea, Dub, Chet. Right now it's about, like, hey, are you looking for perimeter defense, or are you looking for some extra beef on the interior, knowing that, oh, by the way, part of, like, this Aaron Wiggins move is that AJ Mitchell can do everything that Wiggs can do, both ends of the floor, that kind of thing. He kind of stepped up in and took that role, and then you're looking at, okay, can he step up in, and is he going to ever be the Lou Dort, you know, ace up your sleeve as far as the guy that is bulky enough to truly, like, at a high level guard the 1-4, stuff like that? Maybe not, but it's like you're at least picking between some roles that have some overlap, as opposed to, like, too wild. Because if you don't roll with Dort, you pick Hartenstein, it's like you've got some other guys that do that, whereas when you're talking about, like, that kind of scoring punch, that's where it becomes a, can you really find that kind of scoring punch type situation?
1: And I want to add this.
0: From way back when.
1: Yes. I don't disagree with that. And I want to add this in, too, with it real quick. I hope, or I assume, that Sam Presti worked with Wiggins on where to go here. Like, I feel like with Paul George, that was a thing that he did. And truth be told, fellas, like, I really do think this is an excellent, excellent landing spot for him. I think it's an excellent chance for him to get an opportunity on an up-and-coming team, a guy who makes winning basketball plays. We can joke about him saving basketball all day, but I think this guy is going to get a really good shot to make an impact on this team and have a chance to do something really good there. And I think, you know, as upset as everybody is in this city right now about him bolting and having to go somewhere else, I hope they're happy he landed here, because it's a good spot. It's the Eastern Conference. You're going to see him at home once a year. That's it. And, you know, I know he'll get a hero's welcome when he comes back, but I think this is a good spot for him.
0: He also joins a very, very just odd, by pure happenstance, the Hawks have Nikhil Alexander-Walker, family of Shea, Keaton Wallace, and now Aaron Wiggins. It's just a very, very bizarre happening that's going on right now. But, yeah, it'll be interesting to see where he fits in with the Hawks, just because they had gotten the one-year extension for CJ to bring him back in situations like that. We'll see what the Hawks end up doing as far as using that Pelicans pick that didn't end up being like a top four pick or anything like it could have been, where you're going, you traded Derek Queen for what?
1: Yeah.
0: As far as that goes. But it's a group that had to completely reorient itself kind of around the trade deadline. And I think that that's something that they saw the value of having CJ McCollum, that was a guy that's been through wars and wars and wars and wars. And I think that they're going to want a lot of value in a guy like Aaron Wiggins, because I think there's going to be a lot of people that look exactly to what the Thunder did a couple years ago and what the Pacers did a couple years ago still and say, hey, if we can just have depth and you can just continue to pull guys off the bench and throw them in there, like, good things are probably going to happen.
2: I want to throw this question out to both of you, because this is an avenue that I mean, with the draft being tomorrow, did not think about this, but what are the odds of a world happening where, again, let's just say you get rid of Dort. You had to choose between Dort and Hartenstein, so you're down to what? Is that 13 players? And you end up shedding, you know, Isaiah Joe. I think that's maybe the most likely scenario. What are the odds that you get rid of your three two-way guys? So that would be Sanford and Carlson and who am I missing? Who's the third? Putting you both on the spot.
1: Topic is under NBA deal, right?
0: Yeah, Tobich is good.
1: Oh, that's right. Yeah, he's
0: Was Barnheiser a two?
1: Barnheiser, yes. There it is. Yep. Thank you.
2: What if you just get rid of those three and you end up actually making three picks? You use your three picks that you already have for this draft, and you just keep everybody that you pick.
0: It's on the press he threw out there, which is just, and I think that his end of the year adventure was more about, like, we'll just lay out literally what all of the potential options are, and he had talked about, like, sometimes the best we might just be to sit tight, take the best picks available, and have all those assets and things like that. We will see. It certainly sounds like every year there's always at least our rumors, like, the Thunder looking to move up. It seems like it's been a little bit louder this year as far as that goes, because I think everyone knows that the Thunder have a couple of first round picks that they want to try and package. But here's the flip side of it, and I think that you saw this a little bit in the compensation for the Wiggins deal, is I saw some people, not from like Oklahoma City, that were like, I can't believe that Presti settled for this package coming back. And I'm just like, I think that everyone knows, like, what was Sam's position of strength here? Hey, this is a guy that's probably the odd man out. We probably need to get rid of him before the league year resets, and you have to start trying to work toward being compliant as far as roster change and stuff like that. Mm-hmm. And I think that Presti looked around and said, hey, you can give us second round picks into the future when two or three years from now, there's going to be somebody else that's going to be the odd man out. We're trying to look and add, you know, another Aaron Wiggins somewhere down the line. Like, I think that that kind of comes into play in a different way when it's like, if the Thunder are calling to move up, everyone's going to be like, well, you got a lot of picks. So if I would have been cool with this package, I'm going to ask for two more first round to see if I can't negotiate one out of you. That kind of thing. So we'll see as far as that goes tomorrow. But I guess it'll be one of those things that all eyes on any potential move ups or stuff like that.
1: Sorry, I know we're up against it. I'm going to just quickly say this. For me, I think all three of those pieces are movable. I think we haven't even said Thomas Sorber's name. And I think there's some versatility there that you probably like to see ahead of Carlson. And you'll probably see his role be less relevant, and he'll have less opportunity for that matter. A, because of where Sorber was picked. B, because there's, I think, more versatility, period, with his game. So I, to answer that question, I think all three are very, very movable for sure.
0: Why do you hate his hair, man?
1: I don't.
0: You hate the headband? You hate the bandana?
1: No, I dig it all, actually. I really do. I think he's awesome.
0: I really thought that you'd have a Brandon Carlson jersey hanging in your closet. It's the kind of player you like.
1: He's awesome, but no. I mean, I think Sorber is... Yeah, I think he's got a lot of upside, and I think Thunder fans want to see that ahead of Carlson, and I get it. Injuries happen. Got to stay healthy.
2: Too bad you can't see him in summer league. Got to wait until October.
1: I know, right?
0: Here's your Sorber analysis. He's got a great head on his shoulders. You know why? Because he opted for the team sweatsuit a lot this year instead of blowing through his rookie deal, buddy. He's like, yeah, you're going to give me a sweatsuit that fits? Yeah, I'll go rebound in pregame with that thing on. Don't worry about it.
1: Yeah, sign me up. That's what I would rock all the time.
0: Same.
1: Team issued gear? Yeah, absolutely.
0: Like, I'd be like, what is the least dressy? Like, oh, is the team-issued gear, is that in the NBA, like, bench protocols? If I can wear that, then perfect. I've got my whole wardrobe set. I've got it figured out. I don't know if J-Dub or Shea would allow that to happen, but also I would not be in that spot, which makes it a little bit easier as far as that goes. All right, close that hour number one. Take a timeout on the other side. We'll reset and do it all again here on the Franchise Born Show. So get going here on a Monday, one of the last Mondays of June, which is kind of crazy to say as well. It's also insane to be like, yeah, we got the NBA draft tomorrow. But we'll get after it and so much more as we continue our countdown to OU North Carolina. Game 3, do or die. We will crown a champion in Omaha tonight. Be right back after this.
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Eddie, still back up in Omaha, so we got the great Dylan Buckingham in today and tomorrow. Dilly Bucks, I hope you get a little bit more sleep tonight than you did last night.

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0: number two of the Franchise Morning Show, getting after it here on a Monday. The great Eddie Rasich up in Omaha, hanging out. He has maxed out his stay at the Blue Collar Boardroom as the Sooners and the Tar Heels looking forward to a winner-take-all national championship game three this evening at the Chuck. 6 o'clock projected start time, scheduled start time, I should say. 5:30 pregame, all of that here on the Franchise. I've got Dylan Buckingham with me here today and tomorrow instead of Eddie, who will be covering game this evening, obviously, then making a trek back. Also got Drake Vidito in the house, as we do here on Mondays and Tuesdays on the Franchise Morning Show. And
1: we'll talk to Eddie at 8.
0: We will talk today to Eddie at 8.
1: Awesome.
0: Good. Glad that we got that scheduled out. I figured we'd link up with Eddie at some point. Had not had a time passed down to me up until that moment. So that's perfect.
1: Yep, there you go.
0: Excited to link up with 8 a.m. We'll see if he's still hungover from the 90-minute media beer service that happens at the Chuck following the conclusion of a contest. And while they might have been celebratory beers if you were hopping into the press box on Saturday, it was celebratory for the Tar Heels yesterday. They obviously leveled that thing up 1-1. For me, and it's weird, Dylan, going into this, that today is more about like one question surrounding North Carolina than it is for anything Oklahoma or anything really like the rest of North Carolina. It's basically just like, can Clayton Glauber go today? And then if he can, how effective is he going to be after basically taking the Tar Heels home yesterday? I still just do not know as far as, is that going to be a, we're going to use him once and just let him close the door and make sure we get to a game three? Or are we going to try and bring him in a closer situation? Are we going to move to him early? Like, I don't know what that situation, what North Carolina's going to go with. Is it feels like they were pretty coy yesterday and like the post game stuff as far as that goes and all that. But that's really the only thing that Oklahoma's offense has really run into here in the College World Series or in this NCAA tournament run has been Glauber, who's one of the, you know, premier arms. Certainly, he's like North Carolina's trump card that comes out of the bullpen.
1: I think for me, I have a different question, actually.
0: Yes.
1: Are you going to get more productivity out of your 1-5? That's all I got. I mean, yesterday was tough. And maybe it follows along. Maybe it's just a different way of saying what you're saying.
0: Good news. It's dead. So we know that.
1: Whatever yesterday's happened, dead.
0: Yesterday's dead. Good news.
1: Yesterday's dead. But I just think we're probably saying the same thing. It's like, but we're getting the same answer here, but we're showing our work differently. And
0: you're Oklahoma's using Lattice, and I'm using real math.
1: Yeah. I'm using LexisNexis. I don't know. But no, I think like Oklahoma, you got to have a little more productivity out of a guy like Dayton LaChance, right? Like Jackson Willits can't just be 1-4. Like you've got to have more productivity out of your guys that you've relied on so much in this series. And I think for Oklahoma, that's my question mark tonight. Can the bats keep up? And I say that because there's no guarantee in Nick Weselowski is going to go out there and have a dominant performance. You know, I think Skip Johnson's done the Lord's work getting these young guys ready to go in some of the biggest moments of their careers so far. And can they capitalize off that again? But to me, it's like, you know, if it turns into a, you know, home run derby or a, you know, slugfest where you're looking up in the sixth and it's 8-8 or, you know, something like that. That's where I'm curious about this game. But listen, let's not kid ourselves, dude. The Kansas Super Regional went extremely well for Oklahoma. I think we can agree the Atlanta Regional wasn't the world's cleanest that Oklahoma's ever played, but also they didn't care. They found a way with their backs against the wall down 8-2 to come back and get it done. And I don't think that's going to be an overwhelming task tonight for them. I think for them, it's like, hey, if we get in that situation, we know we have the ability and the firepower to get back in this thing. But I think the recipe for their success so far has been striking first, and that needs to continue tonight. So can the bats be prolific for Oklahoma to give Weselowski a little bit of a leash to play with here and a little bit more comfort as he goes into this thing? That's where I'm at tonight.
0: Oklahoma was able to, you have to go back to their first game against Georgia Tech when they had 6 hits. That was like the previous low from the 4 yesterday. Yeah. And so it's a spot where, I don't know, in a weird way, I have no concern about Oklahoma's ability to bounce back mentally. That doesn't mean that they're locked in to win the game or anything like that. Like, if they lose, I don't think it's just because, oh, they weren't able to bounce back or oh, clock finally struck midnight on the power surge or anything like that. I think it'll just be that you've got North Carolina, another team that has rocked and rolled through Omaha, and they were able to ride their guy yesterday, right? It's kind of what Oklahoma was able to do on Saturday. Like, Cord got through a really shaky for him first inning, and then after that, he was excellent. The rest, he was able to kind of put those nerves away, put it to the side, and Oklahoma's like, all right, cool. We're just going to ride with that and ride with our guy. I think that you just saw kind of like the same look out of North Carolina yesterday, which that's what happens when you've got a champ series like this, right? Like, it's not ever just going to be a walkover for both games or anything like that. And certainly this is what we've now had 23 and 24 game threes as far as the champ series goes, and circle back around here in 26 as well. So as far as that goes, in a weird way, it's kind of like what I expected. It's kind of similar to the order was different in the Atlanta regional, but Georgia Tech goes out there, gets game one. Oklahoma comes out, gets game two. I was not expecting Georgia Tech just like roll over in game three. Oklahoma certainly took that and ran with it as far as that goes. But this is what happens when you get really good baseball teams firing at each other. And so I'm very, very excited for what goes down tonight, just because it's a little bit of the unknown of like, what do you have in a freshman Nick Wislowski? Like, he's been really, really, really good, obviously, since Oklahoma's made the pivot to, let's just ride with the kids and let those guys go. But it becomes a situation where you just go, hey, he could go out there and just be unconscious because he doesn't know what he doesn't know type thing.
1: Yes.
0: Could be Isaac really bad. And we saw, I think, a little bit of mix of that of in Oklahoma's two starts. I thought Cord looked, for me, a little bit nervous than what he normally is. Then he settled in. It was great. Off and running. Boom. Oklahoma puts one on the board on Saturday. And I thought that, like, Xander was great early, and then as he hit
1: first couple innings,
0: hit a little bit of that adversity in the third. I think that's where it got less about like pressure and stuff like that, and more just about just the pressure of a really stinking good lineup, things like that. Yeah. Here's the really good news, and a big shout out to everyone who's made their way up to Omaha and things like that. I think you saw if this had gone this way in 2022, where Oklahoma had somehow gone out and got game one, then almost had battled back with game two, the way that the Reb fans just took over Omaha, I would feel a lot worse about being able to get back in 24 hours, do the reset and all that stuff. But I think we've all seen the scenes out there in Omaha, and it is night and day different. Part of that's to do with, like, Ole Miss was looking for, was that their first national championship in any sport, basically. Yeah, so that's going to be a little bit different, extra, like, spunk for a fan base to get up there, that kind of thing. But I think you've seen, certainly you can hear it on the broadcast, you can see it in all the videos, all the pictures, all that stuff. The U fans have showed out in Omaha, and I think that's going to be huge for Oklahoma today, that they're not walking into a do-or-die game. The last time they were in a spot like this was game two of the 2022 Champ Series, and it was just a road game in front of 25,000 Reb fans, basically, stuff like that. Not going to have that tonight. I think it's going to help a freshman settle in, having a little bit of juice behind him with all the Sooner fans that made their way up to Omaha.
1: Also, something I like too, but maybe OU fans don't, I think there are some teams that really like hitting first. Oklahoma, I believe, is the home team tonight in this game. So you're going to see OU's defense out there first. And if you shut them down in the first inning, then you got to answer with the bats quick. And, you know, I always like that if you're a team, because it gives you the opportunity, like, okay, once you get to that bottom of the ninth, if you're, you know, trying to get that win as the home team, like, you know what you have to do. If you're down, get to the top of the ninth, close it out. Like, you ready to go? I feel like home team is a good spot. I don't know why I like that, but I just do for Oklahoma tonight.
0: Nine innings away from closing out just a storybook run here through the NCAA tournament. Scheduled start time, 6 o'clock. We'll have 5:30 pregame. Every single moment of that, and trust me, win, lose, draw, there's no one you want more on the call for a massive, massive moment in OU baseball like Toby Rowland. You can listen to every single pitch, moment, second, every single crack of the bat and of peanuts in the crowd, all that fun stuff. 5:30 pregame, 6 o'clock, first pitch here on the franchise as the Sooners and the Tar Heels duke it out for a national title up in Omaha. All right, guys. 7:10. That means we have an hour and 10 minutes. We're going to do a little World Cup on the other side. Yay!
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0: Sooners, the men's sports this go around have had some pretty badass branding, hard to kill for the football side of things. Yesterday is dead in baseball. I think I like yesterday's bet a little bit better. If you're picking one, would you rather be hard to kill or would you rather embrace the yesterday is dead?
1: I think yesterday is dead because maybe more applicable. I don't know. If I'm just trying to put myself in the player's shoes. That's probably something you hear a little bit more than hard to kill, if that makes sense.
0: I think it's like perfect. Like hard to kill is more of like if it's football perfectly. Yesterday is dead is like the exact kind of like mentality you have to have in baseball as far as that goes. So that last segment is dead, and that's good for Dylan Buckingham because Oklahoma's the slated visitors tonight.
2: Are they really?
0: Great job, Dilly Box.
2: Whoops. I thought they were home. I thought Toby said on the broadcast yesterday they're supposed to be home.
0: Their list is the road team. We've also had many loyal listeners, and we thank all of you for sending in that important clarification via the franchise text line, 405-478-1077. You can get in touch with us all morning long.
2: Time to start drinking beer.
1: You know who's...
2: Woo! Just kidding, it's Liquid Death.
1: You know who's not the away team? Team USA.
0: Team USA. They're rocking and rolling, Drake Vitato. Drake, we have been passing ships in the night, okay?
1: Mm-hmm.
0: Dylan, I don't know if you're aware. So last week, Drake was out on Monday, the only day that I was in. He was down in Arlington for the Dutch taking on Japan, which looked like a banger. I was an out. How was your Netherlands-Japan experience, Drake?
1: It was very good. God, I'm just realizing now that I did not tell my Netherlands-Japan story to you for last week. I put a poll up on my Instagram because I legitimately just did not know who to cheer for.
0: Yeah.
1: And I ended up cheering for both just because...
0: You're cheering for a good game. You're cheering for goals more than anything.
1: Yeah, which I thought it was going to be a sleeper after the first half. It was 0-0 after the first. But I ended up going with the Netherlands like pregame. And then I think by the end of it, I was so captivated by the Japanese crowd and how lively they were that it was very hard not to cheer for Japan by the end of it. Pre-game, they had a bunch of these, like me and my mom were talking, it's like, why do they have these blown up blue bags that they're like waving around? And I'm just like, I have no idea. I don't know if they're like clappers or poppers or whatever, but no, they're trash bags. And every single one of the Japanese people picked up after themselves, which was just crazy to see is, you know, living in a country where like people are hired to do that for you. But it was a pretty special experience. And then, like you said, Ryan, when you texted me the next day, got to experience the Dutch hop for the first time, which was also wild in of itself.
0: So before Drake was going down, he was doing like, oh, who should we root for, whatever. And I just gave him like players he might know. I was hoping, praying that Drake and Dylan, I don't know if you're super aware of when the Dutch start bouncing to and fro.
2: Yeah.
0: I was hoping that Drake was going to be totally unaware, somehow get stuck in the middle of it, or like turn the corner and be like, oh my gosh, this street is just orange shirt after orange shirt after orange shirt. I think if you've lived on social media, it's impossible not to see just some of the scenes across Mexico, the United States. I've seen nothing out of Canada. I don't know if they're partying. I don't know what's happening up in Canada. They're also, of the three host nations by far, having the worst World Cup so far, but... my favorite part about the World Cup is it's less about like the sport that happens on the field, and we've been blessed with a very, very exciting one so far. And it's more about like, this is one of those times. The Olympics is one of those times. I think we talk about like, I got to experience this in a very, very, very small way. The post-COVID NCAA tournament, when it was spread out across Indianapolis and they had used like Assembly Hall and a little bit of that. It was like the one time, like, when else do you get 68 different fan bases, and albeit smaller because of the attendance restrictions, but when do you get every single fan base in like one spot for one event, and it leads to just a very cool like intermingling stuff like that? And I think that we have had great success when it comes to the intermingling of everybody going down, whether it be the Dutch and the Japanese. I saw a fantastic video of, this is two nights ago, someone teaching, there was a Japanese fan at one of the bars somewhere, and they're teaching him how you split the G as far as that goes. And so they like first try successfully split the G, and as they're celebrating in the bar the first time success splitting of the G, Japan actually scores in the game, and so it became like a big celebration, stuff like that. It's like we're basically getting all of our best binge drinkers together, and we're showing how different people around the world binge drink properly. It's been fantastic.
2: I've enjoyed it quite a bit. It's been fun to see, like, tell my wife about the parking cones in Boston. on the heads. Seeing Scotland fans walk with bagpipes to Fenway, that was really cool. Watching Japanese fans eat barbecue for the first time. England fans eat biscuits and gravy for the first time. And also try ranch for the first time. They're like, what is this? Like,
0: did you see, first off, the TSA tweet that's like, hey, that's got to go in your check bag. Please don't put it in your carry-on. And then Kraft releasing the travel size of basically, it's a bunch of pouches that are TSA compliant. And if you empty all of them, it adds up to one bottle, basically, when you get back.
2: So you dump it in your carry-on. It's so perfect. It's been really cool to see that. And to an extent, I hope it, you know, I don't know how much people really get into soccer. And I'm talking about the casual version, not sports people. I'm talking about people who are just kind of, you know, not big time sports fans, but might watch a championship series of some sporting event.
0: It's the same person that doesn't really know the Super Bowl's happening or doesn't know the NFL's happening until you get to Super Bowl Sunday. And it's like, yeah, we go to a Super Bowl party. You know what I mean? Like, yeah. It's not the sports people, or even just like, I'm not a soccer fan, but I'm a sports fan. If you give me a big event like this, I'll check in. It's just, you know, people that we don't interact with on the daily here in sports radio.
2: Yes, and I think for me, like, this is weird. This is probably a deeper take than anybody wants at 7:20 in the morning on a Sunday when we're all tired after storms last night and Aaron Wiggins getting traded. But, like, I hope we all kind of enjoy this and enjoy the fact that we can learn something from each other. Like, maybe we as a country, like, are a little more cool with people. Maybe we embrace some of their, like, ways of life in terms of how they celebrate. Maybe they embrace some of ours. Look, with dude, how we operate as a country as well.
0: Dilly, like, Bucks, if you want to wear a kilt, my guy.
2: I know.
0: Gonna,
2: it's like,
0: I'm not going to tell you anything either way.
2: But I just hope there's kind of some of that. And it's, to me, it's fascinating to see how they come to America and they haven't been here before. And they're like, this is wild. This is crazy. It's way different than where I'm used to being from and all that. And so, to me, it's a cool event and it's a cool way to see that. And I really do hope that there's some of that that's kind of rubbing off on people. And I do, to an extent, hope that it grows the game soccer-wise, at least on the male side here. Because, you know, I think we all know how good and dominant Team USA, the women, are. And, you know, for a lot of folks right now, I think there's a little bit more of a buzz. Like, they're starting to kind of see it a little bit. Like, okay, USA's headed to the knockout round. They're looking pretty dominant so far. Like, this is an exciting time for soccer people, and I think they look a little different than they have in years past.
1: I saw a tweet, and it was you guys probably saw the same, the scene from Apocalypto, and the caption was, America's getting good at soccer now, and it was when the ships were all coming in.
0: You got that. You've also had a couple of there was a TikTok, and it was a Bosnia and Herzegovina fan. And they basically, so The Athletic has a, if you go to The Athletic app, if you care, any of the World Cup stuff that they have through the app is free. It's not paywalled for the tournament. And they have like a predictor of, hey, this is percentage-wise the most likely draw and stuff like that. And there was a Bosnia-Herzegovina fan that was like, on the plus side, oh my gosh, we might make it through to the knockouts because we might be a third place team. And then they're like, seeing that we have to play the U.S., and they just like put their head in their hands, and everyone's like, oh my God, I have dreamed for the United States to be a, wait, there's someone else that's like, I don't want to play that team as far as that goes. No, it's been a ton of fun. I think it's the ultimate reminder too, Dylan, that we talk about this during like football season of like, there's so much discourse. And trust me, I get it. We've been in the mix with it with the Sorsby stuff. Brendan Sorsby's on Get Up right now. Not like Sorsby himself, but that's the conversation on Get Up right now. I think that the college offseason, pick your sport, the offseason's pretty gross. Don't know of a lot of people that really like love it, stuff like that. That's a lot of the stuff online. Then you get to a college football Saturday, we all hop off Twitter for 3.5 hours, just go to a game, and it's still awesome. You know what I mean? As far as a college football Saturday, as long as team doesn't stink or things like that. I think that like this World Cup's that on like the massive stage. It's like, yeah, we like hop off Twitter, just go like hang out with a bunch of different people coming in. It's just like, yeah, we just all really like to enjoy each other, have a good time, stuff like that. And so it's certainly been good, and it certainly makes it a lot easier, as you said, Dylan, when the U.S. men's national team is playing. It's not that they've gone out there and gotten 2 wins. If they didn't have such touch-and-go times in the lead-up, which was a lot down due to just like not everyone ever really being available at the same time, I think you would have looked at this group and been like, it should be a realistic thing to say. The U.S. should be able to go out and win this group. That's not like a pipe dream or anything like that. There's a difference between going out and beating Paraguay. There's a difference between going out and beating Australia and the way that they've done it, with just being a dominant force against Paraguay. Now, the Paraguayan team, I know they got a W against Turkey Turkey looks like hot doo-doo, and we'll see what that looks like here on Thursday. But to go out there then without Pulisic, Captain America, all that stuff, and just be all on the Aussies and basically like take them behind the woodshed and be like, sit down. This is how the Americans used to play. Physicality, effort, stuff like that. And just being like, yeah, you can kick us all you want. We're just going to play around you, put a couple in, call it a day. It's hard not to get excited. I think part of that excitement, too, is if you look ahead, this game against Turkey, it's called a dead rubber, right? Like, U.S. can rest everybody, and they're going to rest the guys that are on yellow cards, stuff like that. But you look ahead, and the likeliest scenario as of this morning is that the U.S. is going to play 58% chance that they get Bosnia-Herzegovina in their first knockout game, 18% chance it's Qatar, 6% chance it's Senegal. If it's Bosnia-Herzegovina, the U.S. should win that game. Like, that, it's okay to like, carry that expectation. Then you look at it, the likeliest matchup on the other side for a round of 16 would be Egypt or the Czech Republic.
1: Wow.
0: Like, that, you should win.
2: Mm-hmm.
0: Probably, certainly if like, it's the Czech Republic. Egypt has like Mo Salah and stuff like that, but that's not a, oh my gosh, this is a Herculean task, especially with what we've seen at SoFi and in Seattle, which has been just incredible atmospheres for the U.S. to play in, everything you'd expect.
1: And Egypt, what, just got their first World Cup win in country history?
0: They put in a banger last night. They were all over New Zealand once they got going. Now New Zealand went ahead first. But that's one of those things where it's like, you look at it and there's been a lot of the, you know, why not us, stuff like that, which I think at the start of it was a little bit of like, okay, yeah, that's what you have to have. You know what I mean? As far as you can't go into this being like, we really, really hope to win two games, get to a knockout, maybe win that game and then crash out. And then like, ah, good. Like regardless of that effort, but you look at it and like, there's a real chance that you don't play a quote unquote favorite until like a quarterfinal. And then you're talking about a team that if they've made it there has put together minimum four wins, maybe five wins, got the home crowd behind, you know what I mean? That becomes one of those spots where it's like, are you going to be the underdog? Probably if you get a favorite. Yeah, sure. Is it going to be a situation, though, where you're just like, never is this happening? Soccer's a weird sport. Cape Verde has gone out there and put up two draws as one of the third smallest nation to ever play in a World Cup. You know what I mean? They're right. They held Spain to nothing. Like, Spain would be in, not Oklahoma, the United States section of the draw, stuff like that, as far as that goes.
2: I mean, it's been fun to watch that, too. I mean, that's stuff that I think people can also get behind. I don't know. I kind of want people to get a little more behind this. Like, I do think the draw is setting up well from what I know. I wouldn't say I'm any sort of expert.
0: This is the, right now, it's the cleanest path to a quarter you could have. Like, and that's not just the U.S. That's like, I think everyone across the draw is looking at what is potentially setting up in the U.S.'s little quadrant and going, we would take that, please.
1: Who is who's going to be the top dog in that quadrant after the round of 16?
0: As it stands right now, you'll have potentially, and again, this next week of games could change a lot, but as it stands right now, the highest percentages you'll probably get a Spain-England round of 16, the winner of that to play the, if it's like favorites and highest percentage, like a USA-Egypt type situation, which, listen, a lot of the heavy hitters are straight up on the other side. So you're not going to get through it without playing some favorites, and stuff may change. There's a chance that Spain doesn't win their group, which would pop them totally on the other side as well, stuff like that. But it's just been fun to see. And as someone that obviously love the soccer, things like that. So many times when you look across, and we've hosted, I was in Kansas City for the Copa America game where the U.S. crashes out against Uruguay, and there were a lot of U.S. fans there, but it was felt like 50-50. The Uruguay fans were much louder. I mean, like I said, a lot to cheer about, stuff like that. At the best, now, granted, my memory may be a little hazy because that was a night game and we'd had a lot of tailgating and pregaming, but it wasn't like a, it's not the home field advantage you saw in SoFi in game one, and certainly not what you got in Seattle. And for a men's national team product that has never really had that, because a lot of the times it's like, hey, if you're playing Mexico in the southern part of the U.S., there's just as many, usually way more El Tri fans that are in the house, stuff like that. It's just been really cool to see this team react to, like, man, that's 80,000 people here for us.
2: Yeah,
0: no. 6,000 people here for us.
2: Yes.
0: There's a one Australia section over there, but like, they're here for us.
1: I could only hear this through the TV, so I wasn't actually there. But the second goal that the USA had that had to go under review seemed like that place just exploded.
0: Yeah, they had to pull out the old, we know that the Seahawks get this, the Richter scale reading, stuff like that, had to pull that bad boy out there. It was just really cool to see. I don't know, I don't feel like at times you see, like, we watch a World Cup, and I feel like it's a lot of the South American countries that, like, scream the anthem, and it's, like, a really cool scene to see, to, like, hear that in Seattle, the anthem, and in the post game to see... It looked like scenes out of West Virginia. Like, we talked about West Virginia winning their regional and all those guys with the crowd in Morgantown seeing Country Roads and how awesome the spot that was.
2: Yeah, that's cool.
0: Seeing that in Seattle was like one of those spots where you're just like, man, this is one of those things that we can all just rally behind and give. It's been a ton of fun so far. And now it's kind of like no pressure on Thursday. No, as long as there's no injuries, you can't have a bad result on Thursday.
2: Yeah, that's where I'm at. Just go out, make sure you keep everybody healthy, rest yellow cards. Realistic, don't play him, obviously.
0: Yeah, like, right. If he wants his 30 minutes, go for it. If not,
2: nope.
0: It's a Turkey team that is heading home an embarrassment, which is kind of fun.
1: Underperformed.
0: Yeah, kind of fun. Yeah.
1: Were also they supposed to be second? I mean, were they the second favorite?
0: I mean, when they got through qualifying, Turkey will tell you that they should have won the group. They've been awful. Terrible.
1: Has Group G been the best as far as, like, oh, I did not expect it to go this way with the Egypt.

0: the way Group H, which is the Cape Verde group, just because I mean, come on. Did anyone? I know that they had made it through qualifying. It was a little bit different as far as that goes, but I don't know if anyone really expected that party to happen the way that it has been. I don't know if anyone's expected. I know that they lost with a late winner. I don't know if anyone's expected, like, the Ivory Coast to come out there and just be like, let me pat Ecuador on the head and send you guys as far as that goes. But we should be good. We've got, if you're looking for star power and you're just looking to distract yourself up until OU baseball gets going tonight, you've got Messi going off at noon, and then you've got all the superstars of France going at 4. So if you're looking for some distraction to channel your nervous energy into something, we've got some of the stars hitting it out there today. I know that not many people around here will take in Norway-Senegal, which should be a banger at 7 o'clock.
1: I shan't.
0: And that's okay, because you got a national championship going down in Omaha.
1: Omaha!
0: Omaha! Also, have you seen the I know that we've all tracked Freddie across the country, our German friend. Have you been apprised of the tale of Merlin and what Merlin is doing in Mexico?
1: Yes. I am enamored by the fact someone has a pet duck. That's outstanding. Also, the fact that it's named Merlin is pretty awesome, too.
0: Also fantastic. I love more than anything less about the duck, less about the duck being Merlin. Just the fact that they were able to get a Mexico jersey on it and make it look like it was made for the duck, too. In a way. You know, like we have dog jerseys, stuff like that. To fold that thing and fold the sleeves in a way that it doesn't look like Merlin's dragon jersey or anything like that. I don't know if you're in the same algorithm on Twitter that I am. Mexico had a incredible, like, save moment against South Korea in their last game out. And some of the memes of, like, the spirit of Merlin being in the goal to help, like, keep the ball out of the net and things like that has been fantastic.
1: It's awesome. And Merlin, bless his heart, looks weathered. Been here for a minute.
0: Look, he's plopping around.
1: Yeah. But yeah, it's been cool. Like,
0: have you seen the, did you see the beer snake, the beer bridge that was made in, I think it was the Guadalajara Fan Fest? Okay,
1: no,
0: so
1: I didn't see that one.
0: We're familiar with the beer snake, right?
1: Yeah.
0: Imagine beer snake, except you and I go a solid distance apart and we arch it like an arch, basically.
1: Like in St. Louis?
0: Yeah.
1: Okay.
0: Yeah. And then they were throwing people over the arch back and
1: forth.
0: Like, it was like crowd surfing, like tossed them over the arch back and forth. It was fantastic.
1: I think you'd need enough libations to make that happen to want to do that.
0: It's been good. Sooner Girl from New Mexico asks, what is Split the G? So if you get a Guinness and there's the Guinness logo on one side of the pint glass, splitting the G is you start basically chugging and you try to stop where the top of the head of Guinness basically falls somewhere between the G and the logo. So it's just about, like, can you, not a full chug, because you're going, what, like a third of the way ish or so on your first drink, but you're trying to, like, nail it. And so the Japan fan who learned how to do that nailed it first try. Then Japan scored immediately after and sent the bar into a frenzy.
1: And that's how you do it, right?
0: That's
1: there.
0: The vibes.
1: That's World Cup.
0: Was lucky enough to be at the FIFA Fan Fest when South Africa had their equalizer against Czech. I know I showed you the video.
1: Yes.
0: The South African crew in Atlanta. Fired up. It was as cool as it gets. Good vibes.
1: Did you have very much fun at the event?
0: I had a ton of fun at the event, but it was almost more fun. So it wasn't quite a Fenway style takeover, obviously, but hit up 3 Braves games. And in all 3 Braves games, the first one, there were a group of Scotland fans. So I think we're post up in Atlanta and we're going to try to go down to Miami for that were kilted out and all that stuff. As we had, not in our section, but we were at the Braves Brewers game on Friday, and as we were making our way for Friday night fireworks, like, hit the bathroom, and there was, like, a large group of England fans that, as we were all just doing our business, they were singing, they were running through the Rolodex of England Away songs. I was just like, oh my gosh, I know all these.
1: Da da da da da da.
0: That's the Scots.
1: Yeah, no, I know, but it was.
0: That's the Scots.
1: So good, though.
0: Try not to rumble in a urinal. That would not be good as far as that goes. As far as places to get into a fracas, that would probably be bottom 5.
1: A urinal?
0: Like, in the bathroom?
1: Oh, yeah.
0: Yeah, no thanks.
1: No, thank you. No, I'm on the way out on that.
0: Trying to avoid, please and thank you. But it's been good. Very excited as we roll into Thursday, which hopefully, that's one of the day if you do, day if you don't. Like, we talk about this a lot. At the end of the regular season, do you just rest everybody? Would you rather roll the guys out there for a little bit just to, like, keep some rhythm, keep some momentum? That'll be the question for

0: Americans on Thursday.
1: My non-soccer self says rest him.
0: Well, I would agree with you. We certainly, Pop has already said, we're resting all the guys that are risking suspension, so we'll be good as far as that goes. I am interested, though, if Pulisic's good to go, not like you don't play him very much, but if you get him out there for the last 20 minutes, that way 3 weeks is a long time to go between competitive touches, basically.
1: Don't risk it.
0: We'll see.
1: Don't risk it.
0: We will see. All right, need to take one more timeout on the other side. Mr. Vidito, I've not been with you in like 2 weeks. Do you want to do some questions
2: as well as
0: get into some hijinks and some fun?
2: Let's do it.
0: Let's do it. On the other side is the Franchise Morning Show. Close out hour number two right after this.
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0: this? I need to know what this is.
1: Drake, would you like me to take it or you want to?
0: This is my computer hacking song. Didn't realize we were going back to Angelina Jolie's Hackers.
2: This is a 4D by Northlane.
0: Is this like the Dudley Bros added another member to the stable later in life, later in their career, in 4D, and that it was a musical act?
2: I like that. Here. I like that, and I actually got the reference. Thank you.
0: We appreciate it. No, thank you.
2: It's one of the few acts that me and Dilly Bucks have seen together in person.
1: It was great.
0: How was your... I know that you guys concerted together. How was it?
2: Hot.
1: It was hot. It was
0: where
1: hot,
0: was it
1: man.
0: At?
2: Is it a Diamond?
0: Diamond Ballroom plus... Was there moshing happening?
1: Unfortunately.
2: We got caught a couple of times in it, but...
0: You could be in Antarctica, and if there's moshing happening, I think it's going to be a hot show. You're just like... There's just a lot of bodies, a lot of sweat, whether you're involved or just... trying to be in the no-mosh zone. I don't think there's a way of getting out of that without it being like, it's just steamy in here.
2: That was the first time I had gone to a show at the Diamond that was, like, pretty packed out. I mean, it was pretty much, it was a sold-out show. The previous show, I had gone to see, like, Story of the Year, and that was, like, half-filled, maybe. And I was like, oh, this feels great. Like, I could definitely go to a show here again, and I'd go again, but it was like, whoo! You're like double checking almost with how hot it was. I mean, you were cheek to cheek for the whole show.
1: You were in, like, I'll admit too, for me, like, I'd gone to Seven Dust probably 3 weeks prior to that, and it was at the Diamond also. I'm not convinced the AC was working there. by the time we got there for the second show with Dayseeker, and it was like, and Seven Dust was packed out too. Like, we were
2: was right it really?
1: In the thick of it. Yeah. Oh yeah. They were. You can tell that band's done a ton of shows. Mm-hmm. They know how to do it. They do it right. It was awesome.
2: They got all the doors open. They tried to get the airflow going.
1: They were trying to do anything they could for that show, and it was not working. I mean, it was hot, hot. In fact, the lead singer of Dayseeker walks out, and he has, like, this trench coat on. It lasted a song. A song.
0: It is just like,
1: and then he was in a sleeveless shirt the rest of the way. He's like, this is not going to work for me.
2: I think the heat was getting to some of the people, too, because... We had, like, a guy, like, basically trip out and was ready to, like, fight everybody.
1: We had a guy trip out right around us, which was nuts.
0: Yeah.
1: And then I don't know if you did this too, Drake, but I had to give the thumbs up, like, hey, he's not over here anymore. We're good to go. Keep
0: yeah, right.
1: And we had two people, like, fall out, like, pass out in the show. Like, we're talking breakdowns are about to happen. Northlane had one, and Windwalkers had one. I mean, we're about to hit hard breakdowns on great songs, and it's like someone drops, and everyone's like, over here, over here. I'm like, crap. And it sucks. And, like, then literally they get on the mic and they're like, hey, we're on a really tight time crunch here, so we're just going to skip the rest of that song, and we got to go to the next one. Here we go. This is, you know, pick your song. And I was like, crap. But it was a really great show, though.
2: Yeah. I mean, Northlane was my favorite. I know Dayseeker was yours, but that's just.
1: Northlane was awesome.
2: Yeah,
1: I had never seen them.
2: Both were great. I had never seen Dayseeker, so.
1: Dayseeker was awesome.
0: I know that we're wying off into a very different genre switch.
1: Very niche.
0: Did either of you make your way over to the zoo to see our friend Ella and become Ella Fellas for a night last week?
2: I know our friends at Jake went down there, but I was not a part of those happenings. But I know it was basically the show to go to for the summer.
0: Well, it was going to be the show to go to for me. Not Ella's great. Shout out Braves Country. But I would have been searching around for our friend Freddie, being like, Freddie, where are you? Where are you? I would like to buy you a beer.
2: Did Freddie go?
1: Yeah.
0: Yes.
1: You got a picture with her.
0: That was the that was the Ella Langley concert that when he had declared that they were Ella Fellas and all that stuff, that their crew had linked up and that Freddie was coming to OK. That's how he ended up in the, I'm going to call it the McCain suite over at the Omni with all of the new suitcases. And it looked like... the Tecumseh crew took care of them and all that stuff. So it was, look at Oklahoma City getting our little slice of the World Cup with Freddie coming through to a Ella Langley show.
1: I dig it, man. I did not go to that show. I'm not a country music guy.
0: The signed Ella Braves jersey that she had left behind. And so I visited that at Truist. And like, I was like, spiritually, I am with Oklahoma City today.
1: Feel connected today. This is so nice.
0: It is me. Before we dip over to questions, do have an important PSA coming in from Prison Mike off the franchise text line 405-478-1077. PSA, for anyone traveling to Omaha today, there was a good section of I-35 after the Kansas border that closed after flooding yesterday. Detoured us on the way back from the game from Wellington, Kansas, over to Winfield, Kansas, then down Highway 77 to Ponca. We were able to get back over to 35, added about an hour extra to our trek. Google Maps still has it closed this morning. FYI, hopefully they get it open today, but important check-in from Prison Mike. If you're headed up, get a little bit extra time in for that.
2: Winfield, that's my old stomping grounds.
0: Yeah, I was about to say, I think that running down that was going to be a trip down memory lane for Mr. Vitato over there.
2: Mm-hmm. Need to get back up there. It's been too long.
0: Too long as far as that goes. Drake, it's been too long since you and I have been together to question.
2: Yes.
0: It makes it even better that Dylan's here. Shall we dive in?
2: I will say, I felt like we did good last Tuesday, Dylan. Did we go undefeated? I think we did.
0: We did. I did cheat on you, Drake.
2: Uh-oh.
0: CJ and the crew, we did, with CJ in your spot, do questions on Monday, and nice. I love CJ. CJ's incredible, great dude. It wasn't the same, though. I felt like something was missing.
2: The bravado and the way I say the questions.
0: There was a history question that we were just way less likely to run off into a ditch here because Drake's not here, stuff like that.
1: CJ catching strays on a Monday.
0: No.
1: It's too bad.
0: It's the... we love Drake. Might be the opposite of that. CJ was a little too buttoned up and a little too on it, maybe.
2: Let's start with the one I feel the least great about, golf.
1: Cool.
2: In 2006, this golfer became only the second Australian to win the U.S. Open. Dylan.
1: My quick answer is Adam Scott.
2: Yeah? You feel good about it?
1: Jason Day would be another name to toss out there. I feel like it's got to be one of those two guys.
2: Okay. Which one do you feel better about?
0: I didn't realize that.
1: I'm going to go Adam Scott, I think.
2: And why?
1: So I'm not 100% accurate that Jason Day has won a major.
2: Do the timelines match up for both of them? 06?
1: Adam Scott's older than you think. I'm going to go with Adam Scott, and I feel confident in that.
0: I did not realize that when he's not doing severance, he's a top-end golfer, also Australian.
1: Listen, man, you got to have a side hustle these days.
0: I suppose.
2: Is Adam Scott our final?
0: Listen, Dylan.
2: Uh-oh.
0: Are you?
2: I have a conflicting text.
1: Uh-oh, we do?
0: Uh-oh. What is the text that you have?
1: Who is it?
2: Our friend Chad says, Jeff Ogilvy?
1: Ogilvy?
2: Ogilvy?
1: Oh.
2: Does that sound better than Adam Scott?
0: No offense to you, Dylan. Chad has gallivanted his high school golf coach. I know that he's very in the mix.
1: I don't hate the answer. I mean, I'm cool trusting somebody else.
2: Listen, this is going to probably be our hardest question of the day. So if we have to lean on someone else, I'm okay with that.
1: I am man enough to admit when I'm wrong. Sorry, I thought Oklahoma would be the home team tonight. 5:30 pregame, 6 o'clock start.
0: Happens.
1: I'm happy to admit I'm wrong here too. If it is Jeff Ogilvy, so let's go with it.
2: Let's go, Jeff. That is correct. Thank you, Chad. Woo! For the pickup.
1: Thank you.
2: Chad. All right, Chad. Hard one out of the way. We move to television. Since 2010, Rizzoli and Isles, Snowpiercer, and The Librarians are all series to have debuted on what cable channel?
1: I think it's TNT.
2: I think that is correct. I remember seeing Snowpiercer stuff on TV.
1: Yeah, Rizzoli and Isles, like, watching basketball back in the day.
2: Yes, that is correct. Yeah, you made up for the golf.
1: There we go.
0: Those were the, hey, we're into the playoffs because we're into basketball season because we're getting these promos, like, every commercial break.
1: You know what the best is? Do yourself a favor if you're bored today. Watch Joe Buck doing reads on new shows for Fox during, like, the World Series. Like, there's, like, it's 10 minutes of America's Hottest New Show is... blah, blah, blah, blah. I mean, it's like cut after cut after cut of shows that have just failed.
0: Just smashed together.
1: It's awesome.
0: The nowadays, it's basically, so way back, maybe way back in the day, I just always remember that I remember watching Charmed in the morning because you would have an NBA TNT game. And then as I was getting ready to like take a shower, hop on the bus to go to school, stuff like that, I would just turn the TV on and Charmed. I was like, I'm not actually watching this, so fine, whatever. I just am someone that... I have to have noise or whatever because I'm one of those sickos. And then mornings during Thunder season when we walk in here and I look up and Charm's on the TV and stuff. I'm just like, yeah!
1: see, one of the channels wouldn't get changed. Like, so every time I come back in at 9 or whatever, it's like, boom, there it is.
0: We made it.
1: That's so funny.
2: Let's go to music. What male rapper was the featured artist on Post Malone's 2016-2017 hit song, Congratulations? Is that Offset?
0: That's Mr. Quavo.
2: It is Quavo?
0: Mr. Quavo to you.
2: And that is correct.
1: I mean, and Mr. Atlanta should know that, I would think.
2: True. Last one for the first half.
0: I have to take off the Atlanta hat that I have on. If,
2: Let's go to the National Football League for our last one of the first half.
0: Okay.
2: Please let me know if I pronounce this correctly. Quadri Ismail?
1: Ishmael?
2: Had over 1,000 receiving yards in both 1999 and 2001 while playing for what AFC team? Dylan, how old were you in 1999?
1: 12. I'm pretty sure it's the Raiders, but now I'm having second thoughts.
2: Well, if it's the Raiders, Ryan, I feel like, would be able to confirm.
1: I know. Yeah. And now I'm starting to second guess that. Like, my first thought was Raiders, but I don't think that's right. And now I'm like, ah. I have another answer, but I don't think it's right either.
0: What the first thing that popped up for me was Ravens.
1: That's my other answer.
0: Let's do that.
2: Ravens.
0: Drake, what do you got for us?
2: Oh, you know me. NFL guy over here.
0: 2.5, 3.
2: What?
0: First go round of this?
2: 1999, I was whopping 1 year old.
1: Oh, how do you not remember this?
0: Come on,
1: you
0: man.
1: Call yourself a sports fan.
2: Ravens is correct. Yeah. Good job,
1: boys. That was my second answer, but I was like, I don't want to say that because I'm not sure that's right.
0: This is your golden era, Drake. Come on now.
2: In about 45 minutes, we will have chain restaurants, movies, geography, and the NBA to finish. Don't worry, geography, I feel like if it's world geography, I got it.
1: Potent potables.
2: Potent
1: we played do you know black people?
0: Yeah.
1: Last week.
0: Yeah.
1: One of our subjects was ratchets. It was awesome.
0: And clanks or just
1: no, just ratchets.
2: How did you do in that category?
1: I won. I won the whole thing.
2: Okay.
0: Champion.
1: It was fun.
0: Did you get a plaque? Did you get a trophy? Did you get just a pat on
1: respect.
0: The back?
1: Respect. Respect.
0: Yeah.
1: Respect.
0: Street cred?
1: Yep.
0: I dig it.
1: Well, I'm still working for the invite to the cookout, though.
0: One day. Maybe.
1: One day.
0: Maybe we'll not. Get there. Well, someone with all the street cred in the world, Eddie Radosovich, we will link up with him on the other side, correct? Beautiful.
2: We'll see if he answers on the first take. He did last week.
1: He did
2: we'll
1: last
2: see
1: week.
2: He does it this yep. week.
0: Very nice. Previewing, obviously, the big story of the day, which is Oklahoma and North Carolina battling it out for a national championship in Omaha this evening, 5:30 pregame, 6 o'clock first pitch here on The Franchise. We'll preview it here on The Franchise with the great Edward Osvich next.
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0: A season that started in February will come to a close tonight. Either way, Oklahoma, North Carolina battling it out in a winner-take-all game three for a national title at the College World Series. Doesn't get much better than that. We're going to head out to the Quail Creek Bank franchise hotline to a man who is maxing out the days that you can spend in Omaha, America, the great Eddie Radosich. Eddie, my friend, good morning. How are you? How has Omaha been?
1: I can't believe I'm still here.
2: My gosh.
0: I guess on the bright side, it's still winner take all. Oklahoma got a shot tonight, but it'll be an interesting spot as kind of having to respond from their first hiccup since all the way back in the Atlanta Regional.
1: Yeah, no, it was, you expect North Carolina, they were going to come back with a punch. I mean, this is a team that won 53-plus games this year. Obviously, the Glauber kid was incredible last night, and you just didn't have it. So I think that, you know, it certainly got punched in the face last night. It's going to be interesting to see what you can get out of Nick Wetlowski tonight. I'm kind of interested to see how quickly they go to LJ McPhee's, but it's kind of like I asked the guys after the game, and I asked Skip after the game, if you would have told them, in February, like you said, Ryan, or if you would even ask them a month ago if they were going to have one game to go win a national championship, I don't know anybody that wouldn't sign up to that. So pretty exciting. I think, there will definitely be some nerves for Oklahoma fans going into this evening, but you got a chance to win a national championship at the end of the day, and it's kind of the same position that you were in yesterday, even after the loss.
2: I didn't feel like the game got out of hand yesterday for them, really. I mean, yeah. They had a couple of moments like that first couple innings, right? Like, Mercurius looks really good. Six of the first seven batters strikes him out. They build a 2-0 lead. Then kind of bottom falls out a little bit. But I thought they still played really good, solid defense for the most part through the middle portion of that game. And it just kind of, I don't want to say snowballed. It wasn't like it was brutal. I feel like they still did good things yesterday in that loss. I'm talking about defensively, just from the double plays, you get out some jams, things like that. That's
1: they definitely kept them in the game, but if you're not going to get any hits off of Caden Glauber, it's going to be pretty tough to win the baseball game. So, you know, they were in it. I mean, even in the ninth inning, you're thinking if you can just get a couple guys on and then you get a pop with the way that things have gone for them, you certainly had a chance. But, from a pitching standpoint, from a defensive standpoint, they kept themselves in the game. It comes down to hitting, though. And if you're not going to be able to score more than two runs, it's going to be a really, really tough night. So, you know, I think the good news is you go into tonight feeling pretty good about what you have from a pitching standpoint. And it's going to be super interesting to see what North Carolina does. They have not named a starter going into tonight. The Folger Boaz guy has not been good, like just straight up. The numbers are not good. But they also have a guy in his name's Jackson Rose that apparently doesn't feel comfortable starting. So you might see the Boaz guy for an inning, and then they bring in Jackson Rose. And at some point, I'm sure you're going to see Caden Glauber. I mean, they're now 29-0 when he's pitched in the game this season. And there's just something that kind of tells me that they would bring him back today. So it's going to be super interesting. It's going to be super fun to see kind of how both these teams go about just kind of putting their pitchers into the game and giving themselves opportunities.
2: See, for me, it's just, can they get more productivity 1-5, 1-4 in the lineup? I mean, I know it's an obvious.
1: For OU stupid, or for
2: yeah,
1: them?
2: For OU. Just yeah. From what they had yesterday. It's just,
1: yeah.
2: That's, and I know that's a stupid, easy way to put it, but with the way they've hit the ball so far, it kind of feels like that's the one thing you point at to them having success tonight.
1: Yeah, I mean, I think that, you're going to have to get some more production. I say that, and you look at the top of the first, or the bottom of the first, excuse me, on Saturday, and I think there was a lot of people after Jackson Willis puts one in the gap that thought, oh my God, this is cakewalk. Not saying that they thought that, but it's going to be fun. I'm certainly interested to see what they can get tonight from a lineup that, you know, albeit over the outside of one game last night, has been exceptional during this run through Omaha.
0: Talking to Eddie here on the Quail Creek Bank franchise hotline. Eddie, I know Kyler was on the radio call last night kind of talking about how Skip be the perfect guy saying all the right things. feels like it's so crazy. We're talking about a single game in the champ series. It's been the first like real run of adversity when it comes to responding from a loss. But I don't know. I kind of get the vibe that they're going to find a way to bounce back tonight. Doesn't mean they're like nailed on win the game, but I'm backing them to be able to come back and have just the right approach as a group to play for a national title tonight.
1: Yeah, I mean, I think like that's kind of what we talked about in the instant reaction last night with George. It sucks that you didn't get it done last night, but at the same time, you've lost one game. It's a series. You wake up today with the same goal that you had yesterday, and it's just going to be about bouncing back. And I really do think that from a pitching standpoint, Oklahoma's in pretty good shape. I mean, I think that Nick Wetroski's obviously going to get the ball tonight. You can't stay with him. I think they would go rather quickly to an LJ Mercurius or to a Gavin Jones who looked really, really good the other night. And I think that they have plenty of arms available if you had to get even deeper. I mean, Jackson Cleveland still has yet to pitch in the series. He's pitched in Omaha, but he hasn't pitched in the series. They're in pretty good shape. And I do think that it's going to take some runs to win the game tonight. But at the same time, this is a team that, you know, I guess now you could say has hit a home run in 11 of their last 12 games. They've still hit 40, you know, damn near 50 home runs in the last 18 games. So there's a reason why they're playing in the final game of the college baseball season tonight. And it's kind of exciting. At the same time, it's kind of scary.
0: I know that this is the duh statement, like talking about the Thunder. Hey, it'd be great if they just start the game better. For OU, it feels like if the offense just get going a little bit early. We saw that it looked like Cord was dealing with, I don't know if Eddie, you obviously have watched every bit of him, but it looked like from afar, a little bit of nerves, and he settled in fantastically on Saturday. Anything to give your freshman starters a little bit extra edge, as we were talking about this earlier, certainly helps to have a ton of Crimson and Cream out there in the stands this go around too, to help everybody settle in and try and ride and seize some momentum.
1: Yeah, there was a ton of Oklahoma fans there last night, or I guess yesterday afternoon. I mean, outside of just telling Nick to go have a couple beers before the game, I don't know if there's much that could really calm somebody down for something like this. But yeah, like some early runs, I think would be good for Oklahoma, and they'll be the visiting team again tonight, much like they were in Game One of the series. It's going to be interesting to see what they do early, because I do think like the one thing that you can't do tonight is have to chase, because then it starts getting a little into scary hours. Where, and I think that it happened a little bit yesterday after North Carolina took the lead with the 3-run third. I thought that they had some really poor at bats, certainly in the fourth inning, in the four-pitch fourth inning for Ryan Lynch. That was kind of a momentum changer, just as much as giving up the 3 runs in the top of the third. And this North Carolina team, it just doesn't feel like this is a team that you want to have to chase. And if they do have a lead and you start getting into the late innings, the proposition of seeing Caden Glauber with and having to score some runs, that would probably not be good. But then again, at the same time, you also saw the kid for 5 innings yesterday. Mm-hmm. So I do think that that will help in just a little bit. Not saying a whole lot, just a little bit. That kid is unbelievable.
2: No doubt. His stuff is nasty. I want to switch gears on you, Eddie, before we get you out of here today. Thoughts on Aaron Wiggins being moved last night to the Hawks?
1: You want my honest opinion?
2: Yes. I say that reluctantly.
1: At 8 o'clock in the morning on June 22nd, I don't think I care. Now, with that said, unbelievable Thunder player. They'll always have the parade day speech. He obviously was an exceptional basketball player on the court. I just wonder what this all means. Now, I know that it's a financial thing. I think that was Bobby Marks or somebody that said that they end up saving $60 million on this deal, which maybe that's all it is at the end of the day. But it is sad to see him go, because he obviously was a huge piece of a championship team. And like I said, that parade day speech will go down as one of the greatest speeches in the history of the Paycom Center. That was awesome.
0: He'll be a guy, understandably, and as it should be, that'll be welcomed back with open arms every single time he's back to Oklahoma City. So looking forward.
1: Will someone somehow get to cheer for him? with your Hawks.
0: Yeah, well, I was just saying, I was telling Dylan, I was like, between Nikhil Alexander-Walker, Keaton Wallace, now Wiggins, it's become a very easy, if you just want to dip into the Eastern Conference, there's a lot of Thunder Hawks spider webs happening across OKC and Atlanta.
1: Exactly. So, yeah, it was kind of surprising, though. I mean, I guess in terms of Sam Presti trades, just kind of seemed like out of nowhere. We were eating ice cream at Zesto's when it all went down, but I don't know. The Thunder fan in me goes, well, now Sam's going to – they're gonna do something crazy. Why are they getting more second-round draft picks? Mean Giannis is coming home.
0: They're replenishing the reserves to make that thing happen. No. Well, another part of that, too, is we talked about it all last summer that you had the Thunder championship run that ran so deep into the summer that we got, like, a second to breathe and turn around, and then it's SEC Media Day. Well, it turns out this go-around, go get a victory tonight. We'll celebrate accordingly with Skip Johnson and crew, and then the U.S. is just going to go win the damn World Cup, and that'll take us right into SEC Media Day. It'll be an easy summer.
1: I've watched I've watched a little bit of all these other games, teams outside of the U.S. Everybody sucks. I mean, we might be really good.
0: The way that we are playing, it's been, you know me, Eddie, cautiously optimistic, stuff like that. It's been hard not to be like, momentum, let's ride, let's get this thing going.
1: I mean, all these other teams, just whatever.
3: Eddie, how's our girl Ruth doing?
1: She's doing good. But guys, let me tell you, I tried to explain to George the other day, this place gives you a little bit of character. I mean, it really tests your limits. It's kind of like living in, you know, for a football team, it's kind of like going through two-a-days. We're going to really separate the men from the boys. And after you get into the double digits, now we did get our sheets changed last night, which we do respect the housekeeping here, but the once-a-week thing is a little crazy, even for me. We're getting to the end of it. I think when the reality set in last night, that, or yesterday afternoon after the, you know, I think it was probably after about the Owen, somewhere between Owen Hull's solo shot to make it 4-2 and Cooper Nicholson's two-run shot to make it 6-2. I think the reality set in that we were signing back up for two more nights. And that's a pretty tough pill to swallow.
0: It is. This is not the modern version of NFL camp where it's like, yeah, we're going, like when we went and did Hard Knocks with the Bills. It's like, yeah, are we going to like a small college campus? Yes, but it's the NFL. They're going to find a way to make it comfortable and roll all that out. This is like old school, like 90s camp with the NFL. We're like, oh, no, this is like prison camp, not fun.
1: We're in
0: camp.
1: It. We're in it. And I will say, I've heard some rumblings through the NCAA that they're thinking about moving people out of the Candlewood Inn. And if I'm to go to jury for this, we're staying here, baby. Listen, I'm never leaving.
0: Just going to set up shop. It'll be perfect.
3: Oh, my gosh.
0: All right. Well, Eddie, we'll leave you off to your days. It'll be a long one. 6 o'clock first pitch tonight for a winner-take-all Champ Series Game 3. Eddie, thank you for waking up with us, my friend.
1: Yeah, no problem. It's going to be good. I think we're headed to the zoo today. We're finally going to the Omaha Zoo.
0: Nice.
1: And we're going to go see the orangutans. It's going to be fun.
0: Did Kyler roll in with you, or did he, politely decline?
1: I think he politely declined, but I think that he has a little bit of a sidebar here that I think he was politely asked to go back to Minneapolis because he shows up and they lose a game.
0: Maybe this might be the thing. He can watch from anywhere but the stadium tonight. Like you can go, you can go to the zoo, you can go to rock, wherever you want to go. Just we love you, but not here right now. You're kind of stepping on the momentum.
1: Exactly. No, it's going to be fun. Like we said at the beginning, I mean, this is a team that if you would have told them a week ago they could be in this spot, I think there's a lot of people that could take it. And as bad as like good news, bad news. Bad news, you're still here. The good news, you still have the same goal that you had yesterday. So it's going to be a lot of fun to watch them close this thing out. Should be interesting.
0: Should be a fiesta. Can't wait. 6 o'clock tonight, 5:30 pregame here on the franchise. Eddie, have a good one. We'll talk to you in a couple days.
3: Love you. Miss you. Bye.
1: See ya.
0: Eddie Radosovich joining us here on the Quail Creek Bank franchise hotline live from the Blue Collar Boardroom in Omaha, Nebraska. All right, we need to take a timeout. Got two more segments left. We will close this thing down here in about 20 minutes with our back end of questions and whatever presentation Drake has for us as far as that goes. On the other side, I've got nothing planned. We'll find out together.
2: Ooh, spicy.
0: Next.
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0: Carolina, do or die tonight. As we've said, 6 o'clock, scheduled first pitch, 5:30 pregame, all of that and more will be here on your home for the Sooners, 107.7 The Franchise. Don't have to turn that radio dial one notch. You will get every ounce of OU baseball that you can handle this evening. We've talked a little bit about it, certainly a couple times this morning. The Aaron Wiggins of it all as he's headed to Atlanta for a couple of second-round picks. And the Thunder will be diving into the NBA draft tomorrow morning. Who does Drake want to see? All that fun stuff. But the I guess the national subplot for this draft is you've seen all the stuff kind of leaking out over the weekend. Basically, as soon as the finals ended, you started to see the rumblings that Milwaukee's working hard to put together a framework for a Giannis trade. We've seen Miami be the leader in the clubhouse. We've heard that Boston was interested, they're not interested, that maybe they were playing a little bit coy. But in tandem with all of the Wiggins stuff, the other reporting from Shams is that we are expected here to probably see the Giannis deal. Milwaukee has always said they'd like to get it done before the draft. Draft obviously starts tomorrow. So it feels like this is going to be Boston or Miami. And I did kind of wonder, part of the putting together a Miami Giannis deal, some of those projections had like Jaylen Brown ending up in Atlanta as opposed to going straight to Boston situations had Jaylen Brown going to Atlanta. I did take like a half step and go, the Hawks, I know they're just using a trade exception, then picking up Wiggins, not that he's like a Jaylen Brown piece. I was like, did that mean that maybe it was tipping their hand that Miami might be the one that's going to win this deal, and then that doesn't even really matter for Boston as far as that goes. But it seems like, again, the rumors with the Celtics have been fired up all over again here over the last 12 hours when it comes to Giannis.
1: Kind of sounds like it's Boston's race to lose, and I don't love that. I'm not like, at all. I had a big thing about this last week, and I know we've talked about this a lot. The Celtics have a tendency to shoot a lot of threes and settle for threes, and what way do you kind of spell that? Well, you bring in a guy like a Giannis. I'm very pro Jaylen Brown, and it sounds like he's played his last game there. And not from a perspective of just even the Giannis thing, but if they don't trade him to Milwaukee, it sounds like he could go somewhere else, which is also frightening. Like, you know, I get it, Boston has new ownership. Five of the top nine players from two seasons ago didn't play this year with Boston, and now they're just in a win now mode, but they're letting guys go away that helped win a championship. And then it's just I don't love it. The packages that are out there right now, per Mark Stein, this happened overnight while you were trying to sleep through the storms.
2: Thank you.
1: Miami's known offer is Tyler Hero, Khalil Ware, Jaime Jaquez, and a 13th pick. And then Boston's is going to be centered around Jaylen Brown. And I mean, as a Celtics fan, I'd rather see him in Miami. I don't really want to see him in Boston. You know, I prefer my point guard to be able to shoot threes. I mean, I know he can create a shot by attacking the basket. I don't know how I feel about that. The Jaylen Brown thing, I think you regret trading him later, personally.
2: I mean, I don't love the package. I think more than anything, what's been the most funny to me is that, like, if Miami's the best package, no one's really cared enough to enter into the Giannis sweepstakes.
0: I think it just becomes like, what does Milwaukee want out of it more than just a resolution to the Giannis situation? Do you want to try and do? I feel like at these days, it's going to be like, do you want the Thunder method where you look around and see, do we believe there is someone that we can bet on like Shea? And certainly it worked out for the Thunder. If they don't turn into a Shea Gilgeous-Alexander type person, you're leaning on the compensation you get as far as picks go. Or if you're Milwaukee, do you want to try and stay competitive and say, we are really attracted to the Boston deal, not because of compensation. Like, more than anything, we want another player that we can say, let's roll Jaylen Brown out there, and we feel like we just saw what he did without Tatum or anything like that. We see what he can do in an Eastern Conference. Let's roll Brown out there and try to get this ship fixed on the fly and build the plane in the air a little bit. I just think that with Milwaukee, it's complicated by the fact that, and I don't begrudge them for doing this, making so many win-now moves around Giannis to keep him there, there, and there. And this is a it's easy for us Oklahoma City to say, you should just hit the full reset button as far as that goes. It becomes a, if you make the move and you target the Brown package, when the dust settles, how much do you actually have to make secondary and third wave moves that really, truly reconfigure the team around? Or are you going to kind of be like, well, we made this first big move and we might get a little bit of compensation draft-wise that we can either flip into something else or that we can take with draft picks. But after that, we're kind of just like stuck with this roster and you're in a little bit of the same spot you were with Giannis. It's just with Jaylen Brown. I never know how to do that, but I also understand that for a place like Milwaukee, a spot that has won a title with Giannis, and you're always going to have the hope, like, hey, if we can get Giannis healthy to the playoffs, like, we're going to have a shot because we've got that dude. How do you tell that fan base, now we're going to not try to win basketball games, you're just going to have to like it? Especially as you move into a new era of the lottery that I don't know that we really know how that thing's going to work out with the 3-2-1 and all that stuff that the NBA is going to be bringing in. Glad I don't have to deal with that.
1: I know.
0: I'm glad the problems that I'm grappling with on a daily basis are like, do you pay Hartenstein? Do you pay Dort? Do you pay them both and just not make moves and be locked in? Like, what do you do here?
1: Well, here's the problem if you're Milwaukee. Like, if you go and you make the move and you try to get a Jaylen Brown in, what are you really looking at in terms of compensation pick-wise? Like, you're going to have to hit the button at some point. Right? You're going to have to reset. And they probably already should have, truthfully. And I like, a Jaylen Brown on that team doesn't do anything for me. And I feel bad for Jaylen Brown, too, because he's, you know, been in Boston where he's done really pretty much nothing but win for the most part. And now it goes on to, like, what does this thing look like now for Milwaukee? Well, you're not going to get great picks unless there's just a rash of injuries with the Celtics next year. So how long does that take? What does that look like? Do you package other things with Jaylen Brown to get better picks and send him to another spot? You know what I mean? But it sounds like Milwaukee really wants somebody who is a superstar type player. I mean, I guess you still got to sell tickets somehow. But it stinks to go over there and somebody's go for a guy like a Giannis, right, who's a popular figure.
0: Somebody's got to be in the Cream City promo picks. Someone's got to be there.
2: Is there a non-zero chance that he's a Buck to start the season?
0: Giannis?
2: Yeah.
0: I think it's as close as here it's ever been.
1: Sounds like it sounds like we're going to get a tweet pretty quickly here.
0: Anyway, it certainly feels like that. I think that Milwaukee, the organization, has just said, like, listen, we really respect and admire the fact that Giannis, you want to be a one-team guy, like, we get it, but what your bucket of goals are and what we need to be able to do, it just is no longer, like, I don't think they have any more moves. Like, they've made the two or three different moves to try to make it work. And I am like, if I'm a Milwaukee fan, I'm super thankful, even if it didn't pan out, that you tried to do that. But I think that Milwaukee's kind of like, hey, man, it's time. Like, let's just make this thing happen. Let's part ways. I think that Milwaukee's going to have to be the one to do it. I think they're very, very ready to. And that's kind of since the season has ended. I mean, you go into some of the comments that have been made by the organization that are basically just like, coming out and say, they just basically said, yeah, we would like to have this solved by the draft, which obviously that deadline is tomorrow.
1: Yeah, I think, and on top of that too, I think this was overplayed by Milwaukee, and I'm going to go bigger picture on you. Like, firing Coach Budenholzer, I don't think was the right move when they did, and then having Giannis go out there and help get Adrian Griffin fired, I don't think that was the right move. I don't think bringing in Damian Lillard was the right move. Like, all this stuff that they've done, I feel like, has been like almost panic mode.
2: It felt very post-KD Thunder.
1: Yeah. I mean, I wouldn't even say that, because I feel like that wasn't panic mode. It was like try and bridge some gaps. But I feel like Milwaukee tried to press the button again over and over when no one could find anything that would get stability there. And you made moves that just didn't make sense to me. Like, I feel like I've watched the NBA, at least a chunk of GMs in this league, try to make moves that just, they sound good in a video game, but they don't sound good logistically with how you play it.
2: Trading out Middleton for Kuzma, just right. Bad.
1: Yeah, like, I hated that move. And I get that Middleton had been banged up and he wasn't playing nearly as much and older. Yeah, but like, you had something there. And clearly in today's NBA, there is a nice, healthy mix of new champions every single year. But the Thunder are going to blow up a core right now because they lost to the Spurs, and man, we got a huge deficiency if we're OKC. You know, it's not like that. And I think that's what I saw Milwaukee do whenever they got their title, and then it's like, okay, well, how do we do that again? And it seemed like, well, we're just not going to, you know, we had one down year with Coach Budenholzer. I was like, see ya.
3: It certainly seems like they took the tact of, we're pot committed, so let's just keep trying to make win now moves until, I think right now, like,
1: you're doing too much.
3: Part of why they're in this spot is I think they look around like their assets and stuff like that and say, we've made all the win now moves we can possibly make. We no longer have any like cards left to play. And while that's not a good long-term situation, I do get it. Like, you get into that spot of, we have a superstar. We have one of the, when you talk about looking with your own franchise, there's probably going to be, you know, 10 guys that people look at if they're their own guy and say, we can go win a title with that guy. Like, let's just find something around him, stuff like that. And I do appreciate that, like, instead of standing pat, they, like, tried to make it work for the fans and for Giannis and stuff like that. Just did, it was, like, as you said, it's just move after move where it's like, on one hand, I respect the, like, mentality behind it, the thought behind it. Like, we're just going to keep going flat out until we run into a wall. But the moves have not worked out in a way, and, like, you're at the wall.
1: Yeah, and I hated the move with Doc Rivers. I mean, I did not like the hire at all.
2: I mean, Adrian Griffin, correct me if I'm wrong, I'm pretty sure that was the greatest start that a Giannis-led Milwaukee team had under that point.
1: Right, and the report was...
3: Everyone just hated it.
1: Yeah, and yeah, they hated him. And it's, you know, Giannis goes to the ownership group and he's like, yeah, this ain't it. So, yeah, let's bring in Doc Rivers. Like, it's just, the moves they've made have been really baffling to me, and they've been... I mean, you're right, Ryan. Like, it's nice they tried.

0: been really run poorly, as far as I'm concerned.
1: It's similar vibes, I think, to now different results. The Warriors have they've been kind of doing the two timelines thing a little bit. Now this is a retirement, like those guys will eventually age out, as opposed to Giannis hitting the end of his road where he's going to demand a trade or something like that. But it's the Warriors also said, yeah, instead of just resetting, we're just going to keep going and try to milk every bit of basketball joy we've got out of the Steph Draymond core type situation. And obviously it's been much, much different results as far as that goes. They won that last title and they had much more success on the front end of it. But they're kind of in that same spot too of like, okay, some of these guys, the Kuminga thing didn't work out. Wiseman was obviously a disaster. And now they're kind of, they will be in a similar spot. They just have had much, much different success on the front end and getting that extra title that I think is way more of a justification. But then again, it's like, hey, it's a Milwaukee team that you look at it, and the last time they had a big, larger-than-life type player, it was, what, 50 years between finals appearances? I'm not going to begrudge a franchise that experienced that low. Like, it used to be, you know, Bucks and four was the joke that we would make, right, as far as a obviously bad franchise. Then Giannis came along. And then it's like the Bucks are a mainstay in the hunt as long as Giannis is healthy. So it becomes a thing of, did I think the execution was bad? Yeah, but I'm not going to blame a team, especially like if the Thunder had kept wailing with Russ a couple more years afterward and kept trying different things, would it have worked out? No, but it also would have been like in the moment, could you have really blamed Oklahoma City for trying to hold on to, you know, the superstar that stayed? You know what I mean? And that kind of thing. Certainly it's all worked out perfectly for the Thunder in the rear view, but if they had persisted a couple more years, would it have been like, yeah, at some point you probably needed to break the tie, but I'm maybe a little more forgiving, especially of a spot like Milwaukee. It's not like they had just been contending year after year for trying a couple more years than being a little bit more cutthroat in the moment and pulling the plug.
0: See, that's the, I feel like they didn't have to pull the plug. That's my point. And they did too much.
1: They did.
0: That's my thing.
1: They did the opposite. They like forced themselves into pulling the plug.
0: Yeah. Yes, exactly. And then it's like, oh, okay, well, then now you're here. That's the final straw that's going to get Giannis out of
1: there. You yourself into this corner, basically, where now the only move you have is to have a Giannis that's not going to be super happy because he doesn't have a competitive roster around him, or you're going to have to watch him play for the Celtics or the Heat.
0: See, I think if you're Milwaukee, if you're Milwaukee, as you get rid of Giannis in this stretch here, I think Miami's the play. I think they have a better shot of stinking more than Boston does, and you're going to look at better draft picks at that point. Now, what that looks like, I don't know what kind of assets they have to throw in there along with those players, but you know, you do have a young group of guys right there that you're bringing in. I don't know what's around with the Celtics, but, you know, like, who knows? They have to give up Peyton Pritchard, too. Like, you know, does Derek White have to go because of the salary? Like, what does that look like? So, I don't know. I think it's a terrible move for Boston. I think if I'm Milwaukee, I'm probably, you know, wanting to get a bigger haul and a better haul, and you have a better shot of rebuilding quicker with better draft picks. And so that's why I think Miami's the spot.
1: Should set us up for a pretty juicy NBA draft tomorrow. Locally, we'll obviously have, what do the Thunder do? Are they able to move up? If they don't move up and they stay pat, what do they pick? If they do move up, who are they targeting? Stuff like that. Obviously, nationally, you'll have the Giannis situation. You'll have the AJ Darren Peterson situation. So I think we should be in for, I don't know, that I find the lead up to the draft be more exciting usually than the actual draft, but I think we'll be in for a pretty solid, what did it be, 48 hours here, basically the run-up and then what we actually get out of the first round. And then, respectfully, I'm excited for everyone that Sam Presti takes in the second round of the draft. I will not be tuning in on Wednesday night to the second round of the NBA. I don't know who asked for the second round to be on its own night, but appreciate them all. Dreams will be coming true. Send me the email whenever all the draft picks are taken as far as the second round goes. Building it up. All right, we can take one more timeout here in hour number three. And it will be another Drake Vidito presentation as we close out questions and get into our final bit of goofy stuff before the daily line change here on the Franchise Warren Show after this.
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0: number three here on the Franchise Morning Show. Our last segment with the great Dylan Buckingham and Drake Vidito. Don't worry, we got the Bone Man, Bob Prisbillo, waiting in the wings. I assume Daniel Bell's around. I've not checked in a... He's leaving tomorrow. Okay, yeah. I was like, I hadn't checked in on his travel plan as far as that. He needed to hang back one day as the Giants slapped the Braves around. And he'll be made aware of that probably in 15 minutes as far as that goes. That's fine, though, as far as anything goes there. Mr. Vito, what was that presentation that you just gave us?
1: That was Can You Feel It by Polyphia. And I could feel it.
0: I have heard. Where'd you feel it? Polyphia before.
1: They're mainly an instrumental band, but that was their new-ish single.
0: Much like Odell Beckham Jr.'s current girlfriend, Polyphia sounds just as much like a prescription drug than it's that like, hey, my doctor changed me over to Polyphia because I got to get my blood sugar going. Like, it's just as much that as this like musical group.
1: We love them the same.
0: Fair, as far as that goes. Drake, it's my first Monday back from vacation. I have nothing planned outside of us closing down questions and all of this fun stuff. But would you like to close down questions as our impressions today?
1: Absolutely.
0: This is brought to you, as always, by our good friends over at Impressions Printing. Hit them up. You know them. You love them. 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That is your first step to bring all of your best ideas to life. Shout out to our friends over at Impressions Printing. Shout out to just our friends all around the metro area in general who are going to go through this presentation with us. Bone Man, we were mostly successful the first go round of this. We did call on the class, mainly our friend Soccer Chad, to get us a golf question with Eddie not here. That was good, though. What do we have remaining here, Mr. Vidito?
1: We have chain restaurants, movies, geography, and the NBA. So I would say our strong suits.
0: Okay.
1: Chain restaurants could be a... I don't know. We can go either way on that.
0: Before we fully dive in, though, I did want to say, Bone Man, any interest in Serena getting that last Wimbledon wild card?
2: Yes.
0: Fire me up.
2: Why not?
0: I was just in on the doubles, but they left it hanging. So we will get Serena out at the championships at Wimbledon. Go, go, USA. This is just a full-on... For the rest of the summer, go, go, USA. We ride.
1: And go, go, us for the next four.
0: Yes.
1: Starting with chain restaurants. Flo's Filet, Renegade Sirloin, and Outlaw Ribeye are names of steaks from what steak chain? I believe that's Longhorn?
3: Oof.
1: Is that Longhorn?
3: I was going to say the Sizzler, and I don't even know.
1: No.
0: It's not Outback, I don't think.
3: I don't think Flo's it's Texas Roadhouse, Filet. Is it? What is it one more time? What are the names?
1: Flo's Filet, Renegade Sirloin, Aloe Ribeye. I feel like
4: Renegade makes me think it's...
0: Why didn't we do the Renegade Ribeye, by the way? If we're doing Flo's Filet...
1: I want to say it's Longhorn. I feel pretty good about that. I know it's not... What was...
4: Not Roadhouse, not Outback.
1: Did you say Sirloin Stockade? What'd you say?
4: Sizzler.
1: I'm going to go Longhorn, and if we get it wrong, then I will, you can, you know.
4: Stone you?
1: Yeah, can stone me.
3: I don't have a good
1: That is correct.
3: Longhorn.
4: Okay. All right. He avoided being stoned.
0: So obviously the rivalry that we didn't know was happening between the U.S. and Australia came to a head last Friday.
4: Correct. I still don't know what's going on.
0: Here's the thing, Australians. We
4: go away.
0: We also don't care who Mike Grello, what he said, anything like that. Do I have to, like, not go to Outback till the end of the group stage? Like, are we good now?
4: Do I have to go away from Bluey? Do I have to boycott Bluey?
0: Yeah, can we just...
1: Is Bluey Australian? I did not know that.
4: Damn! Oh, yeah. That is Australian. Yeah.
0: Bingo! I would say once Thursday comes and goes, we're on to the knockouts. I think we're good. I think we can resume all things Australia.
1: And we move on to movies.
0: Right! Crikey!
1: George Clooney plays an elite divorce lawyer who goes toe-to-toe with a serial divorcee played by Catherine Zeta-Jones in this 2003 rom-com.
4: Intolerable Cruelty.
3: Is that it?
1: Nice.
4: Dude, right cool. In my wheelhouse. 2003, I'm putting up the posters for it. Like, believe me.
1: I love it.
3: Nice.
1: What an asset.
0: When you resigned and retired from your... movie theater living. How much merch stuff did you have with, like, did you take home posters?
4: I took home popcorn buckets. I didn't take home any posters. I took home banners. I have the Miracle banner.
0: Oh.
4: I still have that.
0: I was about to say.
4: Now it's been banished into the...
0: I was going to say, follow up. How much of that has been said, like, we need to get rid of that, or you can keep it?
3: No, it's actually hanging over his bed right now. It's right across his wall. Yeah.
0: I mean, if you don't want to do that, we can hang it up right here, up here.
4: I mean, it would take, about 6 feet by 6 feet. I mean, it's a big sucker.
3: I've got a background from an OU press conference still.
4: Do you?
3: Yep. They left it at Kansas, and I took it. Statute of limitations is way up on that, by the way.
0: Happen.
3: It's not hanging up, but I've got it.
0: Have the Big 12 logo on? I don't think they need it back now.
3: Yeah, that's exactly it. Yep. I'm good to go.
0: Unless the wrestling squad needs a background for it. I don't think they need
4: it. I did, I would take home a bunch of posters that my friends wanted.
0: Gotcha.
4: Like Spider-Man and Batman Begins, Revenge of the Sith, like, because that's nice. Right in that area. I'd load up on those posters. Nice.
1: Let's move to geography. Lehigh, Orem, Eagle Mountain, and Draper are top 20 populated cities from this U.S. state.
4: Colorado. Right?
0: Is it Utah?
4: Ooh, no. Yeah, you're right. Utah.
3: Yeah, Lehigh would be in... Yeah, I think that's...
4: Draper, Utah.
3: Yeah, Utah. Yep.
1: That's correct.
0: Isn't Orem where we get a lot of fun documentaries from?
3: Dude, have y'all watched Maternal Instinct?
0: No.
4: Not yet.
3: Oh, my gosh.
4: Not yet. I know it's a banger.
3: Shout out Idabel, Oklahoma. Yo, I know it's a banger. Gnarly.
1: To finish off a hopefully perfect run, we will finish in the NBA. With a league worst 15-67 record, Brandon Knight and Zaza Pachulia were starters for this Larry Drew coach 2014 East team. Okay,
3: is it the Bucks?
4: That's my first thought.
1: That'd be very topical.
4: Like Brandon Knight and Zaza. Like they both played for the Bucks.
3: They did.
4: I don't remember. I don't even know who Larry Drew looks like.
3: I'm gonna go with the Bucks, but I could be wrong on that.
4: Okay, would that led them to getting Giannis?
1: Was Giannis's first year 2014? Is that why they're giving us this question?
3: I don't know.
1: I mean, he's that era, exactly 2010s.
0: I'm gonna absolve myself just so I can learn a little bit about Larry Drew.
4: Larry Drew?
3: Wikipedia machine, fire it up.
4: I think it's the Bucks.
3: I think it's the Bucks, Zaza's, too.
1: I think Zaza, did he go from the Bucks to the Warriors championship team?
4: Yeah, because he tried to kill Kawhi.
1: Yeah.
3: You said East team, right?
4: Yes.
1: Yeah.
3: Okay.
4: Yeah.
3: I was like, my other guess was, I don't know if Brandon Knight ever played for the Suns, but my other guess was the Suns.
1: Yes, he did.
3: But it's not an East team, obviously. Yeah. So Bucks is my answer.
4: We've got two of us going Bucks.
0: All right. 2016 NBA champ as an assistant with the Cleveland Cavaliers.
3: Nice.
1: Bucks is correct. Good job, gents. Drafted. Would I know what Larry Drew looks like?
0: Probably not.
1: No.
3: He's an old school player.
1: I don't know. His last season in the NBA was the 1990-91 Lakers.
0: I would just say, like, very generic, like, not a lot memorable if you're just like, what does Larry Drew look like? You know what I mean? There's not, like, a calling card, like, Quinn Snyder's glasses / hair / just entire existence. You know what I mean? Doesn't have, like, a Dagnall squint.
3: Yeah.
1: Well, good job, fellas. I'm going to hit the button now.
2: And
0: go ahead.
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0: Friends, thanks for hanging out this morning.
3: I love Big Voice Guy.
0: Thanks for making my first day back easy.
3: You're so welcome.
0: As far as that goes.
3: Let's start again tomorrow.
0: It's always good to see the great Dilly Bucks in the parking lot at 5:50.
3: Yep. Sure is.
0: Sure is.
3: It would have been better had we not been up at 1:35 or whatever it was this morning, and then I was just up. So.
0: Well, I'm hoping that you get some extra sleep as we'll all three be back in the saddle tomorrow morning, recapping everything from Do or Die, Winner Take All, Game 3 at the College World Series, and Omaha, previewing NBA Draft, all that fun stuff. And
3: I think I'm still here for another hour, by the way.
0: Are you?
3: I think so, yeah. Randy wants me at 6 to 10. FYI.
0: Okay.
1: So that means CJ's out, I'm assuming. Right?
0: We'll find out who is here and who is not together on the.
3: Hey, if Randy rolls in and tells me I'm good, I'm bye. Sorry.
0: Jerry, bye to you. I know that you're gone.
4: Bye-bye.
0: We'll
4: I'm
0: find
4: gone.
0: Out everything else on the other side here on the Franchise Warren Show as we go one final hour next.
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0: So he was conditioned to the 6 to 10.
1: Dylan thought he had to stay.
0: No, Dylan, you were just Eddie today. You'll be Eddie tomorrow. Dylan is out. We have the Bone Man, Bob Prisbillo. Bob, did the world blow up while I was gone?
1: I mean, that was fantastic. Between Toy Story 5, that checked the box. USA Australia, check the box. Anniversary Father's Day combo was as good as I could have thought. Something that put too much pressure, or we put too much pressure on ourselves to make those days better than what they need to be. It all worked out well. That was about as smooth of a weekend as I've had in a long, long time.
0: Excellent. We love that. I'm really glad that you got to handle the Toy Story 5 of it all, because I'm not seeing it. Sorry.
1: We had a whole segment about it on Friday.
0: Excellent. I'm very happy for you.
1: Dylan did. It was BBD. It was the BBD show from Tuesday to Friday.
0: I like it. I dig it. Daniel Bell, good morning. How you be?
2: Could have woke up dead.
0: You are preparing to jet out to the NBA draft, correct?
2: That is 1,000% correct.
0: In my head, this shows you where I was at in vacation mode. For whatever reason, I just assumed it was like Wednesday, Thursday, because was it like that last year or something?
2: See,
0: like that?
2: I thought it was on Thursday, but apparently, I don't know. Maybe
0: because they used to do like the, hey, let's do Wednesday or Thursday when it's all one night, and then you can have like the one more day before it's Friday news dump. Yeah. And then Drake was like, the draft is tomorrow, and I like pulled up the calendar. I'm like
1: sure is?
0: Sure.
1: You got it, sir.
2: I confused myself.
0: Happens. Well, I'm glad that at least I wasn't alone in that. Daniel, congratulations. I know that you're on top of this. You're all over it. Congratulations to your San Francisco Giants, who just slapped the Braves around for 18 straight innings.
2: It was a great day.
0: It was 2 days. It was a great 2 days. I was a part of one of the weirder delays I've ever seen. So last Tuesday, we knew it was going to be like rain in the forecast. It was kind of an open question. Are they going to play baseball on Tuesday? But the look of it was like, hey, if they could have moved the game back to 7:45, it really looked like there might be an open window from like 7:45 to 11. Instead of moving the game back, I think that they also looked at it and said, hey, it might be like light rain to start, and let's do this thing. So they start the game, and it just starts raining harder and harder. Then the infield just becomes like a puddle, so they stop it. And instead of putting a tarp on, it's just the ground screw working for like an hour and a half straight. At 9:30, they finally get it back to where it looks like a normal infield. Walt Weiss and Tony Vitello come out. They start like conversating and all that stuff. At the moment, I guess the plan was like to try to resume at 10. That started raining. They're like, actually, we're just going to play. We're going to resume this game in the second inning tomorrow. Then we're going to play the usual night. It was one of like they should have just delayed it from the start or just tarped it and said, let's try it 7:30. They might have got most of the game in. But all the same, congratulations to your Giants. Is the Braves just didn't play baseball for 2 days. And they turn around and like beat Miz and the Brewers, which I was like, what is happening right
2: now? You're welcome.
0: I was like, whatever talking to I gave him on Wednesday is that game, or Thursday, excuse me. It was a good locker season. Probably wasn't quite Brent Venables to the OU baseball squad, but
1: Guys not get to actually see the game? Like, did you go the following day?
0: So our plan was,
1: or just the suspended game?
0: Our plan originally was to go Tuesday, Wednesday, Friday.
1: Okay.
0: And Thursday, we were staying up near the Battery. So Thursday, we're going to go into Atlanta.
1: Right.
0: If the ticket prices for Chechnya and South America, or South Africa, excuse me, had been cheap enough, they weren't. So we just did fan fest, which was awesome. Also, there was like a tornado warning on Thursday. Like, they closed fan fest at 3 because they were like, hey, we're getting hammered. That game got scrapped for the Race to the Giants. So it ended up being perfect because you came back at 2 o'clock on Wednesday. It was basically like, we're not even opening the upper decks. Just go hang out wherever you can get a seat. So we ended up going to the ballpark. We were going Tuesday, Wednesday anyway. We went Tuesday, just hung out, enjoyed it. Wednesday, got to see both ends of the absolute drubbing, and then we're back on Friday anyway. So it didn't affect us at all.
1: We okay, like, all right, cool.
0: But weird as it goes. But very, very excited to step back in because a big, big happening in Omaha this evening. Doesn't get any bigger than this. Game 3, Champ Series, do or die. Oklahoma goes out there and look like the same Oklahoma team that we've seen for most of the NCAA tournament on Saturday. A fantastic appearance by Cord Rager after Cord Rager has the looked nervy there in the first inning.
1: Yeah.
0: And then Rager settled in, and he was awesome.
1: Looks like he was going to go like 2-3 innings tops on Saturday before riding that ship.
0: Then it flips around. It's like,
1: opposite.
0: Yeah, if you told me in the fifth inning that you'd be sitting there like, how deep do you just want him to go? Because Cord was just absolutely rocking and rolling, and Cord was awesome. The offense got going. In a weird way, though, the offense in that fourth inning they had on Saturday meant that Caden Glauber didn't come in until yesterday. Mm-hmm. And so I think everyone knew going into this thing. It was like, as long as North Carolina didn't let that game get away from them in the first or second inning, they were going to really quickly move to Caden, and you thought that, okay, that was like the big heavy hitter out of the pen, and as much as Cord Rager lived up to what he's been throughout this postseason run, I thought that yesterday was kind of all about less about Oklahoma, more about just like, yeah, that's what he's done to the rest of college baseball. He's been absolutely electric coming out of the pen.
1: Yeah, I mean, Xander has 6 strikeouts in the first 2 innings. You're like, well, you know, the first 2 innings couldn't have gone any better, and the dam broke a little bit there in the third. And, you know, I was thinking, man, you know, Lynch has got himself back under control, and then he gets hurt. It's like, Carolina fans, there's an asterisk. Our pitcher got hurt when we were just starting to really find our groove, and then Glauber was just sensational. I don't know what the controversy is about the spit. I don't know if it's just manufactured OU fans being mad, or if there's actually something legit to it, but that dude had, I don't want to say it, he had the aura. Yeah, he looked so like locked in, like, you guys aren't touching me.
0: It was, take the OU out of it, it's fun to watch someone like that. He's been the big dog.
1: The way he, like, after every strikeout, he just, like, walk away, like, yeah, dude, I know, you are not touching me.
0: It reminds me of, when Jordy is at her best. It's that same kind of, like, prowls and paces, and it's like, this is my domain. We'll see as far
1: it
0: as
1: exactly
0: that goes.
1: Is.
0: You can see pretty easily why the heels... Not losing
1: the diamond
0: games.
1: Heels there, Mr. Bell.
0: Yeah, the diamond heels not losing games when he's out there. But good news, I guess, if you're Oklahoma, you look at it, the Tar Heels have been unbeaten this year when they had scored in the first inning anyway. That went down on Saturday. And I think everything about today is first off going to be, hey, this is the no duh. Every team would like to get out early and start fast. But especially with Wazowski on the bump, he's been excellent. I thought that was a huge part of, like, oh, you get those 2 runs, Cord looked a little bit nervy as far as that thing goes, but he settled himself in. I think if you can just make it to where you can give any kind of run support early and try to help Wazowski settle in, and also like make it be kind of that open question as far as what are they, because the guys that they want to pitch are all coming out of the pen. It sounds like if North Carolina could just start this game in the second inning, that's what they'd like to do as far as the pitching side of things goes. So can you take advantage of that? Not just because, yeah, you want run support, duh, all that, but get your guys going early, especially. Like, I'm not super worried, Bob, about the mentality of this Oklahoma team that's been just red hot. It's like, I know it's the worst hit outcome that you've had since really, like, the LSU game.
1: And the longest, they went 8 straight innings now without scoring a run, which they brought up. That's the longest of the entire postseason here.
0: But it goes back to, and we talked about this morning, like Kyler talked about on the broadcast, and I know that he's going to be banned because of the bad luck.
1: Yes, he is.
0: But it was kind of like Kyler is basically saying, I have full faith in Skip to push the right buttons and say the right stuff. Like, Oklahoma can go out and lose today because North Carolina is a really good team. It's a do-or-die game 3. I don't think it's going to be because, like, they were 2 in the dumps or 2 in the ditch after losing 1 singular game in Omaha.
1: What's funny is I feel like both teams have the pitch. Like, usually you get to game 3 like this, like, oh, I don't know who's got the – I think they both have the pitching. We just don't know how good they're going to be on that night. And, you know, they'll Rose going, they can bring back McGuffey for sure. I think, I don't know if DeCaro wants another, like, he went 80, but it wasn't a strong 80, obviously, on Saturday. I don't know if he'd want to throw an inning or two. And, I mean, because they have had not used Jackson Cleveland if you're the Sooner, so you know you've got him. LJ can come back. He just had a day of rest, and if Wazowski can get you to like the 4th or 5th. Like, I think both teams are going to have the pitching. It's just going, are they going to be able to bring it? Like, that's one of the weird, that's one of the first series in a long time where you get to this final game. I'm not worried about the arms, just worried about the ability to get the job done.
0: Yeah, I think that, like, this is just going to be about, it's not going to be about, oh, we didn't have this card one to play. It's going to be about who makes the plays tonight. We've seen some fantastic, both big hitting, obviously some great defensive plays out there in both games on Saturday and Sunday. I think it's been a really, really well-played champ series thus far. I know that the 9-3 on Saturday, I thought that was more about Oklahoma muscling than it was about, like, a massive, like, just parade of errors or stuff like that in North Carolina. So I'm pretty juiced for this, and I think something else that's going to be a big help as well, something that I know that Oklahoma went 0-2 in the champ series, and a lot of people still go back to different calls and moments and that would that have changed it. But at the end of the day, when you looked in and saw just how many Ole Miss fans it was, because it was all Ole Miss fans in 2022. Any bit of momentum that the Rams were going to get back and things like that, I think that they would have been able to respond. I have been really, really not like surprised, but the outpouring, the convoy of Sooner fans that headed north, not just for Saturday, but then it felt like it ramped up to another level on Sunday. That's going to be another thing that I'm not worried about, like the mentality or anything about this team, because if they just get any kind of good vibes going at any point, you're going to have a ton of Sooner fans to help try and carry that thing through, because it looked like a not quite the Ole Miss takeover of Omaha, but it certainly seems like the Oklahoma fans have made their way up and are trying to help push that last little bit across the finish line that would wrap up a storybook run through here at the NCAA tournament.
1: Yeah, it's been very, very impressive. I know with all the people that are on site, and especially those who were there in 2022 as well, I get a little emotional thinking about like what this looks like at this particular moment. Like just the sea of red that's all over Charles Schwab Field has been very, very impressive to see. But I'm fired up, because it's not that North Carolina won on Sunday, because like, people are going to get mad at me. We're going to go back to Mississippi State, OU softball, and Thunder Spurs. I want the elite of the elite to bring out the elite. And North Carolina hitting two home runs Sunday has me believing the heels feel as good as they've felt in a long... Because like, we all know Charles Schwab's a massive field. How come OU's the only team hitting the home runs? What is going on
0: here? The power surge. It's everything that you want, and it's coming at the perfect right time. I think we're going to see like a great game tonight.
1: Yes.
0: I would be actually pretty surprised if we don't get to the high leverage moments, and it may be something that someone jumps all over a backing reliever or something like that, but I think we're going to get to the seventh and eighth, and it's going to be hanging in the balance, and we're going to be hanging on every pitch.
1: Sweating and biting nails and knuckles are going to be, yep. I'm very much looking forward to it. It feels like OU can definitely bounce back. I think Skip Johnson is the perfect dude to be in charge in terms of trying to bounce back after a day like Sunday. And like I said, I believe the Diamond Heels are now playing as confident as they've been in a long, long time based off Sunday.
0: And it's been a couple weekends since they've been in this spot, but it's not like this is the first time all tournament long that Oklahoma's facing elimination either. You know what I mean? Like, they've had their back against the wall all day on Sunday in the Atlanta regional. They had to circle back and come back again on Monday and do it one more time. So they've been in this spot, and obviously...
1: First time in June!
0: Yeah, it's the first time
1: We're in June!
0: First time in June, but this is not going to be one of those things where you're just like, oh my gosh, how did this happen, or how are they going to respond? I think you're going to get a response, and I think you're going to get that from North Carolina as well, just like you saw yesterday.
1: I really liked Skip saying flat out, Wesloski's getting the ball. Don't leave it like, hey, I'm not sure of the path that we want to try to get there. It's like, this is what we've done. I know. Hey, I get it. It's a freshman. It's game three. It's the biggest game of the entire season. This is what we've done the entire postseason run. Why mess with it now? Why, like, oh, maybe we'll go with LJ to try to go to first 2-3, and then we'll see. But no. Freshman moment. We'll see what Wesloski can bring this evening.
0: First pitch scheduled for 6 o'clock, 5:30 pregame. You can listen to all of that here on your home for the Sooners, 107.7 The Franchise, as always. And like I said earlier, win, lose, draw, good, bad, otherwise, I don't think there's anybody that you'd rather rolling with you, setting the stage, calling every single pitch than Toby Rowland, who is obviously a stud, but really, really like takes it up another, which I didn't think was possible, but takes it up levels here for baseball. He is just so good at all of it, but certainly this. And so 5:30 pregame, 6 o'clock, first pitch here on the franchise. Be there or be square as the Sooners look to add their first national championship in baseball since 94. You'd go one for one in the Kimry Family Stadium era as well. As far as that goes, I think that has been under-talked about, that you could go one for one as far as... The Kimry family has been incredible, but do you have to change the name again to try and like roll the vibes forward, or you just hope that the Kimry family is enough out there, but should be incredible out there in Omaha this evening. Not the only happenings, though. We talked about the NBA draft sneaking up on us. Well, the Thunder made their first major move as far as a big domino or a big name, someone that lives large in the hearts and minds of Thunder fans around here. We'll break down that move and so much more as the Franchise Born Show rolls on right after this.
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0: It was a point where they tried to call us the black hole of the NBA.
1: About a year ago, the man who saved basketball, Aaron Wiggins, on the mic at Paycom Center after the Thunder had won an NBA title. We saw last night from Shyam Charania that Aaron Wiggins is the first domino to fall for the Thunder this offseason. He is headed to Atlanta for a couple of second rounders when it comes to, like, not this year's second rounders, a little bit kicked down the curb. It's one of those things that, boys, we knew that decisions are being made this offseason. We knew that roster spots going to be opened up so the Thunder can take picks tomorrow at the NBA draft and know that they're going to roster them, all that stuff, whether that is package them to trade up, all that stuff. But all the same, I know that he wasn't the same guy this year on the floor as he was a year ago. Part of that down to A.J. Mitchell playing a longer role, some redundancy in roles and things like that. But all of the members of the Thunder team that won a title going to drink for free in Oklahoma City forever. But Bone Man, we know that Aaron Wiggins is absolutely beloved around these parts, and that's going to be a standing O back in Paycom Center every time he returns for the
2: tribute video.
1: Yeah.
2: But yeah, I mean, that speech, I mean, that I can't count how many times I saw that pop up on the timeline, but from like 10:30 on last night, from so many different people. It was just such a powerful, powerful moment. I was doing the show here live, and that was when I said, we need to just put the entire thing on because we just missed the speech, maybe the best speech you're ever going to hear. Like, we just need to go with it because the passion is just next level. And yeah, which I think made it hard for a lot of people, myself included, to see what happened to him, especially during the last 2-3 months of the season. Well, it's just confidence. I hope it's just a confidence thing and there wasn't some sort of issue with him that's going to kind of keep him from fulfilling his potential here going forward. But are you excited to have him as part of your call?
1: Yes, it's for non-Thunder fans, it's going to be pretty easy. Feels like between Nikhil Alexander-Walker, family of Shea, between Keaton Wallace, family of Kaysen, between Aaron Wiggins himself, one of those weird spots. Daniel, it becomes a thing too where I don't know what the value was going to be, especially when you price in that, like, anytime Presti's fielding call or picks up a call, he knows that the other GM knows, hey, you have to move a guy probably. Hey, the Thunder are making decisions, so you weren't going to be able to hold out, I think, for something big, massive. But for the Hawks, this is a guy that fits really, really comfortably into their trade exception. They had an $11 million trade exception for the Thunder. This is going to save them a lot of money right off the rip.
3: Yeah, $61 million. And that's the value that the Thunder got for him. Whatever you think, like I saw a lot of people saying, two future first round or second round picks. You weren't going to get much, one, because didn't play him. Like, you don't play a guy and then he comes in and doesn't play well in the spot minutes. You're not going to get a first round pick for him unless he was really good and he was hurt. And that wasn't the case. And then everybody knows you're trying to shed salary and clear up spots. So, like, you have no leverage against anybody. You can't go and say, well, we think we deserve a first-round pick for him. And then you say, and the other team's going to be like, well, why would we give you a first-round pick? You're going to have to get rid of somebody. You're either going to have to get rid of the guys or the picks at some point. So we're going to give you what we can or what we feel like we deserve, what you deserve. So the value comes to $61 million saved in taxes.
1: Taxes.
3: Which, that's a lot of money. Still a lot of work to go. But shout out to Wiggs. Like y'all said, probably the best speech we're going to hear in Oklahoma in a really long time, maybe ever. It's going to be hard for anybody to top that.
1: I think he'll have a shot, too, to not just be, hey, he's going to be the veteran locker room guy, but actually be in the rotation in Atlanta, so that'll be awesome. We'll get back to Wiggs here in a second.
2: Wait, I have a really dumb question.
1: Yes.
2: For what just happened with Wiggs, does that tell you anything about tomorrow night?
3: Maybe the, not Wiggs, okay, but the stuff that's happening with Lou Dort being in trade talks, that probably tells me that...
1: it was Stein that reported that the Lakers had made calls on Lou Dort.
3: And then Lakers reports were reporting that they've been talking a lot. That tells me that they probably have something figured out with Kaysen.
1: Okay. Which would make a lot of sense. We'll get back to the Thunder here in a second. We got a great text off the franchise text line concerning potential Thunder pick, stuff like that. But we have to get to some massive breaking news in the world of the NBA.
2: It's not Shire.
1: And in college. And it's not Giannis news. This comes from Schefter via Pete Thamel. Schefter's tweeting it. It's Pete Thamel and Shams.
2: No, he's locked
1: together
2: in with Michigan, right, Schefter?
1: Michigan coach Dusty May is finalizing a deal to take over as the Dallas Mavericks head coach. May led Michigan, obviously, to a national title in April. The allure of coaching Cooper Flagg as a linchpin piece helped draw him in. So, not
2: No,
1: Shire.
2: Did it really say that?
1: Yes. Oh, stunning.
2: Daniel.
1: Not Shire, but Dusty May headed to Dallas. We've had, what, Tiago Splitter to the Bulls. Do we have any open gigs left as far as Portland hasn't gotten anybody in?
2: No, they're not going to.
1: Orlando was filled during the finals, so it's just Portland that we're waiting on right now. Either way, Dusty May over to Dallas. Mr. Bell, how does this transform and shape the landscape of the Western Conference?
3: I mean, doesn't. It's going to be a young team with a young coach or an experienced NBA coach. He's a really good recruiter. The coaching and developing, we're about to find out just how good he was at that. It's hard to tell when you're bringing in transfers and older transfers at that. He's not. He wasn't really bringing in like the Duke Calipari five stars and so
2: running Yaxel, sir. Well,
3: yeah, but he was 28 years old. He brought in grown men, so which doesn't really matter now. So we'll see just how much of the coaching was him having older guys or him actually developing and being able to coach. It's a great starting foundation with Cooper Flagg, though. That's couldn't really ask for much better than that.
1: This is where the nerdy side of me comes. I can't wait to see what his like coaching staff looks like as far as how much do they lean into the experience. Like the guys that if they were in head coaching talks, they'd be retreads, but are like totally fine to come in and be your assistants. Or does he go with like a, hey, this is let's assemble some like really young, some of the best minds, and let's all kind of learn this together, whether it be him learning the NBA side of things and all that. We will see as far as that goes. The draft is tomorrow. I think that's part of the reason why the Wiggins move happened yesterday, getting some stuff in order for what the Thunder want to do. 696 off the franchise text line. You can hit us up anytime, 405-478-1077, 405-478-1077. Asks this, who do you think has the highest ceiling out of potential Thunder picks? Not necessarily what they will do, but what they could do and who would have the highest ceiling. I'm going to go ahead and throw out anyone in the top four, obviously, if we're talking like the realm of Thunder picks as far as that goes.
3: Brayden Burries is probably the highest ceiling who's been mentioned to the Thunder. I'm locked in on Merez Johnson. I like him as
2: pretty good.
3: I like him as a fit way more than I like Yaxel. Maybe that's just because I don't like Yaxel.
2: I'm right there with you. I think Yaxel is going to be a nothing.
3: No, like he's a good player. He'd be a really good fit for a Thunder. I don't know. Something is telling me not to like him, and I don't know what it is. But I really like Merez Johnson for the Thunder. That's not a guy with like a super high ceiling.
1: We talk about potential.
3: Actually,
1: I know this guy's not like a freshman coming out or a sophomore coming out, but another very popular name, plenty in line with the Dusty May conversations. When you look at Mara,
2: oh you know, no.
1: what do you project for him? And if you're not into it, what are the shortcomings? Because I think a lot of people are just going to do the 7'4",
2: tall.
1: Wingspan, the 18 points, 10 rebounds, and also has some assists along with the block. Like, what do you see or not see as far as potential and what you would like or not like with the Thunder specifically?
3: Super slow. And that slowness, his lack of athleticism, whatever you want to call it, led to foul trouble at times. And the NBA is going to be a lot faster than what he saw in college. I don't know if he's going to be able to shoot threes. Really wouldn't make sense for the Thunder to go get a guy just to guard Wimby for 4 or potentially 11 times out of the season. Just doesn't make sense. But I want to change my answer to Nate Amint. Probably has the highest ceiling.
2: Thank you. I was waiting.
3: Yeah, I forgot that.
2: I was waiting.
3: There's a lot of rumors that the Thunder are trying to trade up to get him. So, but yeah, Mara, just not really the only big man I like from that Michigan team is Moriz Johnson. And then it'd go Braden Burry or Nate Amint, Braden Burry's. Moriz Johnson.
1: Would Johnson be a guy that, in a world where the Thunder just sit tight at 12, they take him? Would they want to sit tight at 17 and try? Like, what do you think the value around the rest of the league is?
3: I think you take him at 12.
1: You don't need to trade up
3: for him unless.
1: And is it too risky to just sit at your second pick at 17?
3: Yeah, he's probably gone before 17. And you might not have 17 anyway, so.
1: That's in a world where they just keep 12 and 17.
3: I think 12 is the spot for him, and then you go, like, Cam Carr seems to be falling for whatever reason, and take him at 17.
2: It's because of what the Sooners did to him in the crown.
1: I was going to go with just the, you see what David Carr did. Derek had moments, you know what I mean?
3: It's just the cars.
1: But just, I think that there's just a... No, I'd ask you this as well. Coming into it, obviously, 12 and 17. The Thunder always have rumors of they'd like to try to move up. I think that stems from Sam Presti's always like, yes, I would like to call and find out. Like, I think every GM, if you don't call and find out what it would take, even if you don't have the pieces or you're not willing to stomach it, but... What do you think the likelihood is that they actually pick at 12 and 17? Even if it's just... Hey, we can only get up to 11 with 12 and 17, or we only get up to 10, but we would rather package those and even move up two spots as opposed to if you're not able to really shoot for the stars or whatever you're looking for in, I know we've seen like that. What if they jump up to 7 or 8, stuff like that? What's the likelihood that they actually do stand pat because they're not able to work something out and just sit at 12 and 17 and take two guys?
3: I'll put it at 45 just because, and then like they can move back with 17. And just because I think they're going to have to overpay to move up. And I don't know if Sam wants to overpay. He loves his assets, especially assets when you're going to be spending so much money. You're going to need those cheap assets. So I can't see him just overpaying just because he can. Now, if there's some guy falls and he really loves him, or if there's an opportunity to get like Caleb Wilson, which there won't be, then yeah, you move up. And overpay for that. But outside of Caleb Wilson and Cam Boozer, there's nobody that you need to overpay for. If it takes more than a player 12 and 17 to move up to 9, you probably, like, if it takes more than that, then you probably just stand pat and say, we're just going to draft at 12 and 17. Really, this is a really deep draft, and we can package players to get rid of, to create spots for these two guys, another day. But if it's like 12, 17, two players, two future draft picks, some second round draft picks, is probably a no.
1: Think that there's going to be a lot of intrigue tomorrow, just because you've got everything happen at the top, whether you're going AJ or Peterson. Then I think the next layer of it is, if you don't really care about that, the Giannis situation feels like the Bucks. When they had said that we want it done by the draft, it seems like they're sticking true to their word. So we're kind of on that watch as well. Around here locally,
3: I'm hoping the 4-team trade happens.
1: That would be fun. Locally, we're going to be, you know, hey, what are the Thunder able to do? Are they able to wheel and deal, move up, anything like that? I think it should be a pretty exciting lead up to the draft tomorrow. I never really know what I always go super low expectations once the draft starts, because it could be awesome. It could also just be one of those drafts where it's like, hey, we didn't really have a ton of trades, stuff like that. Especially when you have a top four like this. I kind of wonder if it'll just be like, okay, with all the... All
2: you want to see who's the idiot? Who doesn't make the obvious choice?
3: It's the Bulls.
2: I wasn't going to say it.
1: It's kind of, I feel like this draft might kind of pan out the way that it did a couple years ago when it felt like another four guys. Like, whoever's at one's going to make their choice. Two will just take the other guy. Three will take Boozer. The Bulls will take Caleb. And then I think we just might run from there. The draft might start at five. But should be good as far as that goes. And it gives us something. We'll obviously be locked in with the baseball happenings tonight. We'll have first round of the draft tomorrow. It gives us a nice little pacing here throughout the one of the last weeks of June while we count down till Thursday.
3: Yes, ma'am.
1: The real show around here.
3: Wait, what's Thursday?
1: USA Turkey. Come on.
2: That doesn't. Or is it Turkey A?
1: Well, yes.
2: Turkey A. Where did that come from?
1: Where it came from is Turkey went to the UN and said we would like our English pronunciation to be Turkey A. Here's what I'll say. The Ivory Coast asked for it to be Cote d'Ivoire,
2: and no one cares.
1: The UN said no, and so I ride with Drogba, and so until the Ivory Coast is Cote d'Ivoire, it's Turkey and the Czech Republic.
2: And well, you just got to hold everyone out with a yellow card, right, on Thursday. You can't have that.
1: We've already
2: carry
1: said
2: over.
1: We're not doing that.
2: Yep.
1: If Pulisic wants to play the last 30 minutes just to get some touches, I think Turkey's going to be like, they might have give it a good college try. The first, 25 till the first hydration break, and then I think it's going to set in that we're a national embarrassment. Everyone hates us, and we're just going to kick the ball around for another 60 minutes till it's done.
2: We are getting there's another one right where the third match doesn't even matter.
1: Yeah,
2: this could be an issue.
1: I don't think it's more of an issue than it already is because the head to head confirms some stuff.
2: Yeah,
1: but let's say there wasn't head to head. The Germany winning 7-1 means that they're just going to win a goal difference tiebreaker. And so, we've had that in the past. It's just been, do I rather the tiebreaker shake out with goal difference?

0: it's dramatic. The real thing, it's less about the tiebreakers being sorted, and it's about that 8 of the 12 third-place teams go, you know what I mean? And so that's the real thing that takes out some of the jeopardy of the last day and some of the moving and shaking as far as that goes. But all I know is if you look at the projected matchups with the athletic bracket.
1: Bosnia, and then I don't, then I'm not sure.
0: The happenings last night or yesterday with Belgium.
1: I heard they were bad.
0: Belgium has been terrible. The real disgrace of the tournament, Belgium. Belgium was a team that, of the teams that have like the European pedigree that you look at of like the players playing, you go, look, they are the worst of those teams. They underperform, but it's still like you don't want Kevin De Bruyne to just turn it on for one game and it happens to be in a knockout against the U.S. There's now a 60% chance that if the U.S. is able to take care of potentially Bosnia, it would be Egypt maybe in the round of 16 to get to a quarterfinal. Straight up, this is panning out, Bob. It's never going to get better than this.
1: I know. This is okay.
0: Everyone is looking at the U.S. projected section of the draw, and every single team in the tournament says, I want that. If you look at, so the Athletic runs like projections and stuff like that. I think, I can't remember what order it is. Either Spain or Argentina, those are 1 and 2 as opposed to like projected quarterfinal, like make it to the quarterfinal, the chances they'll make it there. The USA is at 3. A little bit, that's how they played. Most of it is like, look at who they have to play to get there.
1: This and draw
0: then,
1: is shaking
0: and
1: out.
0: And then from there, believe. Miracle. Like, could it be Spain? Sure. Are they really good? Yeah. But it's one game. It's 90 minutes. Cape Verde held them to a 0-0 draw. You know what I mean? So as far as
1: do this.
0: Goes, it's hard not to get very, very excited as far as that goes. All right, let's take another timeout. On the other side, we haven't been together for a long time. Let's catch up, have some fun. Leads you into D&D.
1: You missed a moment on Thursday.
0: Oh, my gosh. I missed a moment. We must know. Daniel Bell. Oh, boy. It sounds like I did. All right. We'll relive everything that I missed here. On the other side as we catch down to D&B on the radio. Next.
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0: the Franchise Morning Show here on this Monday. Plenty to look forward to today. Obviously, at 5:30, we'll have pregame coverage of OU and North Carolina. Winner take all in Omaha. 6 o'clock scheduled first pitch. We'll have everything here on the home for the Sooners. Up next, it'll be Daniel Bell, it'll be Bob Prisbillo, D, and Beyond the Radio. I've been out for a hot minute. I missed something. What did I miss on Thursday? The look on both of your faces makes me feel like I need to buckle up a little bit here.
1: So you remember when Dylan was working here and we played Do You Know Black People?
0: Yes.
1: Yeah, so we kind of did that.
0: Dylan told me that there's a category that was brought up.
1: Things Black Moms Say.
0: That's not the category he told me.
2: The Ratchets?
0: The Ratchets.
1: Oh, the Ratchets.
0: Yeah. The Ratchets. That's what Dilly Bucks told me, that he excelled in the Ratchets category.
1: He did, and then he...
0: I asked him about the Clanks category, and that was, understandably, not going to pop up probably in that game show.
1: Bob got off to a great start.
2: I did.
1: And then he got cocky.
2: Yes.
1: And then Dylan got on fire, but...
0: He didn't get fired, though. That's the important thing.
1: The turning point was things are...
0: I didn't know that turning point was involved in Black People. I actually thought there's the opposite of that.
1: There's one black person that's involved or would like to be involved.
0: Well, she's an insane person. She's worried about the goings-on in France right now.
1: The question, or the... It was Jeopardy style, and the answer was things our moms say when they want to kill us. And most normal people
0: could have said, go ahead.
1: Yeah, what would you say?
0: I would say, I brought you into this world, I can take you out.
1: Which was the answer.
0: Okay.
2: You got it.
1: That's not what Bob said. Which he blurted out. And it was, it legit brought me to tears. Because he said, and yelled, I will slap the black off of you, or I'll beat the black off of you. Very loud.
0: How did we not hand out suspensions?
1: Which was my reaction. Wait, Bob, no. The intern, that's better than the real answer.
2: See?
0: I would say, I'm sorry, I love you guys. I was happy to sleep in a little bit, but incredible happenings. I leave for 4 days. It was 4 days.
2: That's all it took.
0: It was 4 days with the World Series happening, 4 days with softball portal not happening, and then it was happening, but not really happening. How'd you guys burn this thing down in 4 days?
2: It was a throwback Thursday. I go, it's Thursday. Let's throw it back to a game that you guys always enjoyed playing.
0: Tis fair. Did you, see the way to approach this? Did you see the local, speaking of the style of game, the local congressperson that was at a Juneteenth celebration and then went through the buffet line and immediately dumped the plate?
1: No, what?
0: Oh my gosh. I'll have to find it. Went through the line. It was brought up. Went through the line. Did not touch any of the sides. Immediately dumped the plate and then was going around taking pictures of everybody. And I thought of Daniel in that moment. Because first off, to dump the plate without eating it is like a cardinal sin in the House of Bell. But it was not touching any of the sides, just tossing some stuff out there and then dumping it out. I was just like, I wonder what Daniel's take on this would have been.
1: He would have got jumped. Should have got jumped.
0: Happens.
2: Do we know what the plate was? Could we see it?
1: That's actually, yeah.
0: So I know that the...
1: Well, why would you put it on your plate?
0: The two things that...
2: Performative.
0: Well, it was
2: you're there. Like, hey, I'm here.
0: Because the rep put out three pictures of taking pictures of people that were there at the big Juneteenth celebration, then one picture of her going through the buffet, basically. And someone pointed out, I was there, skip the collard greens, skip the potato salad, dump the plate as soon as it was done. And I was like, what is happening? We are on it. We are outside.
1: Well, where were you when you skipped the greens? That's first mistake.
0: I don't know.
1: That's somewhere I don't want to be.
0: I don't know. We took it in.
1: And if you're skipping the greens, then I get dumping the plate. You're messing up the greens, and what else are you messing up?
2: Oh, I don't think they're messing up anything.
0: Yeah, I think that was not... I don't think it was a skip because...
1: Oh.
2: It's this person shouldn't be here.
0: I think it was I was here to put on my Twitter and say, hey, I made it, whatever, and I'm going
2: to... But I don't actually want to be here.
3: they did that. I ate before. I was like, why?
1: Why don't you just get the plate? Just take a picture of this. You at the, like,
3: what?
1: On stages. I don't
3: pro
1: know.
3: Pro tip. We're going to open up the think tank. Walk around to the other side and help serve. If you don't want to eat, help serve out of the line and then just say, yeah, I'm serving, all that stuff. It makes it a lot easier.
1: Do something better. Like, whatever. Yeah, whatever. How, stupid.
3: Do you celebrate accordingly on Friday, Dana? Or were you here?
1: No, I worked.
2: Yep. He was here.
1: So it's probably accordingly to some people.
2: We started getting into some soccer rules for him, and he is more out than ever before.
3: What was the what are the rules that you're most
2: the subs
3: anti?
2: The subs. Oh, the subs.
1: Pissed me off.
3: What about it?
1: Because while you have so many people on the team, you can only sub 5 a game. And that's on the high side, like that people do apparently. Offsides is stupid.
2: I hate offsides too. I really don't like.
3: I know that offsides. The problem with offsides. Offside, sorry.
2: It is true.
3: The problem with offside, it does not fit into my, like, thing. If you can't explain it to me in about 10 seconds, then we've probably gotten too complicated. And that's like across. That's why I don't really love the lottery format, the 3-2-1. It's like if I have to bring out a PowerPoint, and with offside, I have to bring out a PowerPoint.
2: I love offside. I love VAR on a Friday, though.
3: Helped.
1: It's like I would only watch if we somehow matched up against England.
3: Well, tell them. It's on the table.
2: It's there.
1: It'd be the best hate watch I've ever, or the biggest hate watch I've ever had.
3: If all of the favorites win, you could probably get USA-Egypt and England-Spain as the two round of 16 matches to play in the quarterfinals. So we could get a USA-England. I wouldn't bet on it, but we could.
1: You throw a watch party, I'm there.
3: If Cape Verde or Uruguay mess around and find out here in the, I guess that'd be on, it's either on Wednesday Thursday or Friday of next week. 3, 2, 1. Thursday or Friday of this week. They could win the group, and then Spain's onto the other side, and then it might really be USA-England.
1: Well, where are we watching that if it happens?
3: Wherever you want to watch it, Mr. Bell. I'll
1: supply the wings.
3: I will roll out the red carpet for you as far as England.
2: Skinny Slim, if I couldn't think of any other.
3: Yeah, well, there's a ton of watch parties around. Skinny's is like the watch party headquarters.
1: Okay, well, it's too many people out
3: there.
1: But I wouldn't want to go.
3: I think for Daniel, we might need to do a little bit more of an intimate setting of like a friends and family watch type situation.
2: Yeah. So we're going to have Scout involved then.
3: Scout the dog will be there.
1: We can do a pool party.
3: We can roll it out. We need someone to figure out a projector situation because it'll be the middle of the day. So I'm taking it off.
1: Speaking of that, invite me this year.
3: I will be using the rest of my days with coinciding with USA knockout games. If it happens that way, maybe not. We'll see.
2: You are here though. I couldn't explain it. Explain to them why the sub rule is okay.
3: I've never really thought about it. If I'm being honest, just because it's a spot where...
2: Because, like, why can't you just come and go as you please?
1: Like, yeah, why, like, a red card means you're down a guy? Well, like, that's just dumb
3: to me. A lot of the rules of soccer are more about, like, flow of play. It's supposed to be a very free-flowing, we rarely stop type situation. And subbing, it's not like hockey where it's just, you know, here or there, stuff like that. It's just how it's been. I've really thought about it.
1: We rarely stop except for when everybody celebrates and the clock still is going.
3: Well,
1: I also don't like that.
3: We
1: part.
3: Add time, though.
1: I know. And that's
3: We add it back.
1: Because then you got to figure out, well, how much time did they... Like, who stops the celebration? It's just when the team wants to stop celebrating?
3: Yeah, it's like the... They give you the proper... You know what I mean? They, like, let it run out.
1: If it's going
3: too long, then the ref comes... It's kind of like a mound visit where... The ump gives you, like, hey, here's your time. And when it's going too long, I'm just going to be in over there and be like, let's go.
1: Yeah, I'm good with celebrating. You ready? Just stop the clock.
3: You ready for the back of the napkin math for you? So the hydration break screwed this up. If you're looking for added time, it's 3 minutes for a hydration break. And just put on a minute for every goal and a minute for every sub. That's like the give or take napkin math.
2: It's been pretty consistent, be around 5 or 6. Yep.
3: Mm-hmm. It's going to be minimum 3 minutes because we have to put that on for the hydration break.
1: Okay.
3: Every time there's a goal or a sub, just give it about 1 minute.
1: A normal soccer match is 90 minutes, right?
3: Yes.
2: Yes.
1: Is it 90 minutes in this little thing?
3: This little thing, the World Cup.
1: Yeah, yes. I didn't have the words.
3: It's also not okay, so, this little thing, the biggest tournament in the world. Yes.
1: I didn't have the words. Like, it just left my brain.
3: The global block party that is the World Cup. Yes. Yes, it is. 90 minutes.
1: So what's this thing I've been seeing about four quarters?
3: Okay, so.
2: Last hydration break.
3: Couple years back, and this was part of coming in with some of the summer tournaments. Things like that, and then certainly the World Cup in Qatar. It used to be FIFA would set a temperature, and if it was over this temperature, you would stop for a quick water break, basically.
2: Like the Australian Open has for tennis.
3: Yeah, and they did it at the Qatar World Cup, and then FIFA, this is what happens when you think FIFA. They sat down and were like, hang on.
2: Hey.
3: The U.S. is hotter than Europe, Mexico and Canada as well. If we run this back and keep the hydration breaks, that's a 3-minute block where we can sell 90 seconds or 2 minutes of ads. And so FIFA basically, because it used to be hey, it's not mandated going to happen in every single game. It's just if at kickoff the temperature is above whatever it was, like 80 degrees or something, then we will have one. And now you've seen there have been a couple of the night games, the late games in Mexico that have been under temperature-wise what it would normally be. Same with Canada. And FIFA's like, nope, we are just having two hydration breaks. One at about the 25th minute, one at about the 65th minute. And so it's basically just a money grab.
1: Hmm. Okay. I guess people made it seem like it was America's fault.
3: Well,
2: this is true. That there are a lot of people saying that. But
1: you just said,
2: listen, but it's not.
1: Qatar did it first.
3: Yeah, it wasn't like this is a brand new thing we unveiled. Now, right. Having it every single game, regardless, even for the games at like the biggest one is when they're playing in Dallas or in Houston and it's indoors. It's like, why are we stopping? Well, it's a FIFA money grab. Now, as has been pointed out multiple times online, suddenly we now have a game that is nice and cookie cuttered into a first quarter, a second quarter, a third quarter, a fourth quarter, and the U.S. has their crap figured out suddenly.
2: We figured this out.
1: So we turned it to four quarters, and Americans
3: and
1: now
3: the,
1: know
3: and
1: what
3: the
1: to
3: US
1: do.
3: The U.S. has turned out, yeah.
1: I'd be mad at us, too.
3: Makes you think. I have appreciated. There have been a lot of mostly jokes, but the stuff of, like, guys, they're figuring out over there? Like, who told them? Who? There have been some accounts, apparently, in Spanish-speaking countries that are calling Potch a traitor for, like, teaching the U.S. how to play soccer, which has been fun. It's been a good bit.
1: Did our friend Josh from Jake inform you about him meeting Freddie?
3: He met Freddie?
2: Yep, on Thursday.
1: At Ella Langley.
3: I am so jealous. We didn't get a team that is bounced around, like, how all of Lawrence, Kansas is rock with Algeria because they were a host site. We didn't get that, but we got Freddie, and I think that that makes us the real stars of the World Cup.
1: Oklahoma City?
3: Yeah. Mm.
1: If you like it, I love it.
3: If it's USA-Spain instead of USA-England, will you still come to a watch party?
1: No.
2: Ouch. Really?
1: I should have a lot of hate for the Spaniards, but they gave us Powell, who played for the Lakers.
3: Trying to think of, do I want to say it?
1: The Brits did give us Mark Morrison.
3: I just
1: and Adele.
3: Spain?
1: No, I mean
3: Portugal.
1: Yeah, yeah.
3: England.
1: Dutch. Those are
3: Italy.
1: It's the big three.
3: A lot of triangle trade participation.
1: That's the real triangle.
3: I think you should probably carry the same amount of hate in your heart for.
1: Here's the thing, like the others, at least I don't see it. They don't act like they're better than everybody else.
3: Bro, have you met the Spanish?
1: I have not. That's probably the problem. So they stay away from me. Maybe that's the thing. But the Brits, every single one of them. From what I've seen, everybody's coming over here, international, having a great time, talking about how much they love it and everything. And then You get the Brits and the Australians who have that one-sided beef with us for whatever reason that happens. I guess I didn't know it happens in the World Cup too, but it happens every time the Olympics come around. Just a one-sided beef that...
3: Turns out that beef was kangaroo this go around.
1: I don't know what that means, but...
3: that we ate them.
1: Oh.
2: We ate, that's
3: the,
2: what...
3: The kangaroos. We killed and ate the kangaroos. We did what Americans do.
1: Wait, did we play or something?
3: Apex Predators. Did we play?
1: Yeah, did we play them?
2: Oh my God.
1: No.
2: Played on Friday.
1: Oh, okay. Well, that makes sense why I saw a lot of Australian hate. Either way, them and the Brits.
2: I swear we talked about it.
1: Did we really? Oh, that's how I told you, Bob. I didn't care.
3: Listen, I know someone that's got a projector. He'll be in with you from 11 to 1.
1: I'm not going to a watch party with Jerry. I'm sorry.
3: Well, here's what Jerry.
1: Here's the thing. Hold on. Jerry likes to act like he knows soccer, and he's very pretentious about it, and he doesn't know. And you're not pretentious about it. When I ask questions, and you're not. Oh, you're the dumbest American alive.
3: I'm just sad, though
1: you probably think
2: I'm just I'm sad. Dumb,
1: but I appreciate you not saying it. Jerry says it like, and Jerry doesn't know soccer like you know soccer.
3: Here's what
1: and
3: we'll
1: that
3: do.
1: Pisses me off.
3: Jerry, turn the radio off. We'll take his projector, and I'm going to tell Randy to not let him off. Because a bunch of these knockout games are slated for 2 or 3.
2: They are.
3: I've been living in Eastern time, so I don't know which one it is.
2: Mm-hmm.
3: You've got plenty of time.
1: We should play it on the franchise. Sure. Then I really love soccer.
3: No, because then Jerry will be off.
2: Yeah. I think it's not going to be during your block.
3: Dana, we'll take the projector, and you just come down to Norman, and we'll have food for you. Mm. Buy a pool. It's got the dog.
1: Well, that sounds like a win to me, except for it only has to be one game. Any other game, I don't care.
2: We have a couple of weeks to get him ramped up,
3: Daniel,
2: to the point.
1: Is there a week break?
3: Daniel.
2: You've seen how long these stages have taken.
1: Like, do we take the time off to get to the...
3: Thursday, then we'll play July 1st. Then I think it's July 6th.
2: Yeah, like we...
3: And then we'll play on my birthday at SoFi. That's going to be my birthday party, by the way, is USA, England, or USA, Spain.
1: What day is that?
3: July the 10th.
2: We still got 3 weeks. We're going to get you there.
3: I just, Daniel, on Juneteenth, a black man named Freeman scored for the USA, and you're out on this?
1: I didn't know that.
2: And his dad was a Packer. I had to cheer for a Packer.
3: We're this is Bob's version of putting up an orange and yellow bandana. Last thing I'll say. The Bosnia and Herzegovina fans.
1: I have seen them.
3: They did a march to the match, which meant that they were decked out in blue on a random side street in Inglewood.
1: And yeah, I did see that.
3: Did we not plan this better? Did someone not let them know?
1: Probably got dropped off on the same street my Uber driver tried to drop me off on.
3: Credit to everyone involved for probably being like, they don't know what's happening. Although I think they took two looks and just said, we're not concerned about anything happening here. We probably know what's going down, but made that thing happen. Appreciate it. All right. Good to be back, boys. I'll see you guys tomorrow. I'm done today. Be back bright and early with Dilly Bucks and with Drake, recapping everything OU Carolina. We'll be previewing the NBA draft. But up until then, you've got the men, the myths, the legends, Bob Prisbillo, Danny Bell, Bob Prisbillo, DNB on the radio coming up next.
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1: 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Draft questions, comments on OU's win and loss over the weekend, what they need to do to get the win tonight to win national championship. Dusty May to the Mavs. Aaron Wiggins traded.
2: Who's Michigan going to get?
1: Yeah, sucks, too. I mean, like, the thing about, which is why I didn't think John Shire was going to be a legit thing for the Mavs is because I don't think, like, John Shire just loves Duke. I don't think he would leave Duke at this, like, if it was at the end of the season. For Duke, then yeah, then it makes sense. But right now, where you have your team, it wouldn't have made sense. Whereas Dusty May, I can't remember what I know. They got a recruit or a big transfer, I think it was. I can't remember exactly, but the fact that I can't remember just lets me know that it wasn't all that like it wasn't just like, oh my God, they're gonna win national championship. So this is probably the perfect time for him. If he wasn't gonna get North Carolina. Or if he wasn't going to leave for North Carolina, the NBA was probably the best thing for him. But
2: stock never going to be higher.
1: Yeah, coming off a national championship, you're you're probably not going to win another one at Michigan. So yeah, this is smartest move for him. And then, like I said earlier, Cooper Flagg, it's not the only better foundation is like some reason Mark left, or if the Spurs needed a coach, like for a guy with, and then like even then you're expected to win from day one. Whereas now you're not expected to win day one. You can develop a little bit. You can develop those guys a little bit. You can develop your NBA voice a little bit. So yeah,
2: we have dueling breaking news here.
1: Oh, do we?
2: I guess the Giannis trade is coming. It's guaranteed.
1: Is that Shams?
2: Yes. Didn't say what or who. Just I'm just reading the TV.
1: No.
2: Guaranteed. The Celtics and Heat are the finalists, as we all know. But it's
1: I hope it's a four-teamer, which was
2: what the Lakers.
1: The Lakers get
2: Isaiah Stewart.
1: Isaiah Stewart, okay. And Khalil Ware.
2: Yep.
1: Which you get, which means they're probably not getting Lou Dort. And I don't know what I'd rather have. But like somebody on the wing to guard, or somebody inside for Luka to throw lobs to. I don't know. But that trade involved the Lakers, the Pistons, who the Pistons got Tyler Hero. The Heat obviously get Giannis, and then the Bucks get a bunch of crap.
2: A bunch of crap. Here, have fun.
1: Yeah. I saw this earlier, and we'll get into OU next, but I saw this earlier where it said Bam is the weirdest untouchable guy ever. It's like I didn't realize he's never made a first team or an all NBA team, which keeping that, I mean, but it makes sense for the Heat, because like why would you give up him to bring in Giannis? Then you're not in a good position to win. But what did the Heat get? Oh, it was stupid. it was Giannis. I'm stupid.
2: That was a trick question.
1: It's stupid. For some reason, I added the Celtics into this.
2: Ah, yeah.
1: Which also, surprised by two things. Surprised the Celtics are just giving up on Jaylen Brown.
2: Do you come back from this?
1: I don't know. And then two, I'm surprised nobody wants Jaylen Brown. I would have thought he would have had a really good trade market.
2: Yeah, like,
1: And like, if you're the Bucks, somebody that led his team to where they were in the East, that's a good starting point for you and a good foundation to build on. I'm not saying like he can be the best player on a championship team, which I don't know if I can't say that, because he's been a finals MVP and was in discussions to be an MVP this year for some point. But I'm very surprised, because they were trying to find a third team to send Jaylen Brown to, and just nobody wanted him.
2: Mm-hmm.
1: But I guess I just overrated Jaylen Brown's trade. Because I would have figured...
2: Were we that wrong about Brown? Do people not want to play with him?
1: I would have figured his value would have been as high as it can be after this season. And everybody said, hell no. It tanked after this season. But like you said, how do you come back from that? Like, does he want to? Jaylen Brown is a very like conscious person. Does he want to be there? Mm-hmm. Are we going to learn about a Jaylen Brown trade request?
2: And a very outspoken person,
1: yeah,
2: too.
1: Yeah.
2: Like, he's going to let you know.
1: Because, I mean, either way, you either have to, if you're the Celtics, you have to make this happen, or you got to figure out how to trade him. Well, maybe he's going to be like an ultimate professional and show up and do his job and just go home right after.
2: Mm-hmm.
1: But this is just, it's dumb. It's dumb to have these things leak. Because if they don't work out, they never, I don't know a scenario where a guy was leaked to be in a trade and it's just worked out. Or like the two most glaring examples really come from the Lakers. Like, obviously the Dalton Connect, who's just not even,
2: that's he's not a major piece, but that's like that's one of the more recent ones. Like,
1: he's not even an NBA player anymore.
2: Mm-hmm.
1: Like, there was some there was a lot of bright moments for him. But then now it's like, dude, just play Bronny. don't even let him touch. And then the Pau Gasol one, which was just stupid on the Lakers' part, where you trade him, and then which wasn't their fault. Like, to be fair, it wasn't Lakers' fault, but the NBA nixes that trade, and then you put him back in trade talks, then you lowball him, and then you let him walk anyway. So it's like there's probably a lot of other glaring examples, but I just wouldn't, if I'm Jaylen Brown, like, bro, y'all don't want me after, one, I was your finals MVP. I led this team to where we were this year without our best player. And after all that, y'all don't want me. Yeah, I would want out, but that's just me. Yeah, it's going to be hopefully a newsy day. Hopefully.
2: Sounds like today's going to be some fireworks.
1: Hopefully everything happens today and not while I'm on a plane.
2: Not when you're on a plane.
1: That would really suck. I guess there's Wi-Fi on the plane, but we'll see. But yeah, I just hope everything happens today, or at least no thunder stuff happens while I'm on the plane, because then
2: fair.
1: I'll be late to it and get on the ground and immediately have to go to work.
2: So I think it hit during our show, but we just didn't quite see it. What's about the Isaiah Joe Pistons stuff?
1: Who put that report out? Was it Fisher? Somebody put that report out that they love him. That's, I mean, it's all this. And that's the stuff like where you don't know if that's coming from the Pistons. It's not coming from the Thunder. I know that. Don't know if that's coming from Isaiah Joe's camp.
2: Mm-hmm.
1: Just don't know where it's coming from. Like, it could be Thunder treat him right, or there's clearly other teams that want him, or the Pistons. For the Pistons, it's we just want the guy, but we don't need somebody next to Cade, which he'd have a huge role because they lack shooting last
2: Duncan
1: year.
2: Duncan Robinson was not the answer that I thought he'd be.
1: So he'd have he might be a starter on that team or a sixth man just because. And maybe we're wrong, because I just don't think that you just give up shooting like that. That's cheap. Like, think about the Duncan Robinson you just mentioned. Think about how much money he's making.
2: Mm-hmm.
1: Think about Cam Johnson. Just think of any of the great shooters in the league that aren't on rookie deals. They're all making a lot of money. And you just don't give that up. So, like, giving up Isaiah Joe would just be so mind-boggling to me, because you always need shooting in this NBA. You always need somebody to space the floor. I mean, just look at what we saw in the Spurs series. You had guys on the floor that they just didn't care about. You put Isaiah Joe on there, that's just one guy that they have to at least care about, and that helps a little bit. But, yeah, I don't know. Anyways, when we get back, we'll talk about the Sooners and their pursuit of national championship number 2. Right, since 94, that was the only one?
2: The third.
1: Third, number
2: they had
1: 3.
2: One in the 50s.
1: No. Do we count sports from?
2: I don't know.
1: From back then, I guess it really depends on who you are. Like, OU definitely counts it. That banner is definitely hanging up. But we'll talk about their pursuit when we get back on DMB on the Radio, 107.7 The Franchise.
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0: Welcome back. The Sooners. Game 3, game 7 for them. Do they say in baseball, nothing better than baseball, no two words better than baseball, like game 3 or whatever?
1: They do in Major League because it goes to 7. This is like the only thing, this and Women's College World Series, the only thing that does 3. So
0: game 3 tonight, oh, you can win a national championship. Coverage starts here, 5:30 pregame. 1077 the franchise with a 6 p.m. first pitch. You can stay locked in all day. We're going to have all your coverage here. But game one for OU started off a little shaky.
1: Sure did. Game one and two flipped their own script.
0: Yeah.
1: It's like whoever started off fast actually couldn't sustain it.
0: You had some mishaps pitching wise, and then like the nerves went away and everything was good from that point on. But what do you feel like was working in game one that didn't work in game two?
1: I mean, they took advantage of the rare miscue from North Carolina. That the Heels should have been out of that inning. Was it maybe 5-3 at the time instead of 7-3? And then chasing Jason DeCaro. DeCaro was an interesting case study on Saturday because he gives up the 2-run bomb to Dayton LeChance in the first inning and then to LeChance again in the third. He is racking up strikeouts. I was like, if he can avoid LeChance, he seems to be pretty good. But then the bottom fell out there in the fourth inning. And because of that error, because of his pitch count, and because it's now 7-3, like, well, you know, if there's any chance of... Because I don't know if DeCaro will be available this evening for the Heels. I think he will be. It wouldn't be a very long stint. But I think if you still trust him if it comes down to it. But just being able to, you know, take advantage of that opportunity that was given to you. Because it's one thing to be given a chance to have an extra out, extra plate appearances. It's another thing to do something with that. And so when it got to 7-3 and Cord Rager was just so locked in, again, just the opposite of what we saw Sunday, where Xander Mercurius was sensational early and then kind of fell apart. Cord Rager, I mean, those first four batters made you think he wasn't even going to make it out of the first inning. If that ball is like a couple feet higher, it's 4-2 for North Carolina. It's a two-run homer instead of being 3-2 when it was all said and done. But he settled in, and once he got through the second inning, like, you know, he calmed down, and then he really just hit a groove. But you just don't go like above 100 pitches, and he hit that 100-pitch mark. He went to 5 innings. You trust your bullpen. Gavin Jones was sensational. That was, I think, if you're a Carolina fan, when Gavin Jones came in Saturday and was as good as he was, you sort of knew, okay, this isn't your day. So don't, as much as you want to like keep trying to win, let's be smart about how we go about things because we're going to need all these dudes to be ready to go come Sunday and hopefully Monday.
0: Now, last night, I thought OU had it.
1: Yep.
0: When bases, was it top of the third? Bases loaded and they get out of the inning. Was that the top of the third?
1: Mm-hmm. Okay, yeah. Now they don't, Caroline had taken the lead, but to your point.
0: Yeah, I thought.
1: Bases loaded, like you get out of one out, back to back strikeouts.
0: I thought it was like, you get out of this. I was like, okay, that's the turning point for OU. Yep. And it turns out it was not.
1: Now they put in Glauber, and he was as lights out as he's been all season. Again, I mean, that's just a ridiculous mark to be. This is 28-0 when he pitches going into Sunday. Now they're 29-0. And I know you extended him. You know, that I bet that was a tough decision for Forbes in terms of when you get to the eighth and ninth. Do you stick with him and not know what he might bring Monday, and then say, well, if we take him out, we might not be playing Monday, because even though we have a lead, we don't have like an insurmountable lead. And you go back to like the ninth inning, I mean, it's first and second, Deshaun Harris up. You don't expect him to ground into a game-ending double play, but Glauber was able to induce that, but you put a different pitcher in, it might not work like that. Could have been 6-4 with OU with a chance to clinch the title there in the ninth inning. And so very, you know, interesting set of, you know, just situations and decisions that had to be made because the OU bullpen was able to keep it within striking distance. And they gave up the solo shot there to make it, well, Mercurius gave up the solo shot to make it 4-2. There was the two-run bomb to make it 6-2, but they were still in it the entire way, just could not find the answer for Glauber, and that is where we'll see, was that the end of the OU streak that's been so incredibly dominant during these last 3 weeks, or was that just one pitcher on one day that had the perfect stuff, and now you revert back to who you've been throughout the rest of this postseason run instead of what you were Sunday afternoon.
0: Welding Man says, looked like the strike zone got smaller for Xander in the third, and it was bigger for UNC.
1: That's what my dad said. My dad said the exact same thing.
0: See? Well, I guess you're not wrong.
1: But he'll blame umps and refs for everything.
0: Well, maybe you're wrong then. But I do like Mitch. Where'd I get Mitch? Skip. Oh, Mitch Johnson. I do like Skip coming out and letting everybody know who's getting the ball.
1: Yes.
0: Because then that lets everybody know who's it going to be. That guy's going to be ready. The whole team's going to be ready. And there's no, maybe this guy. No, it's everybody knows. And that guy, his name just leave my head? The other guy that's getting the ball tonight.
1: Rose?
0: Yes. Whatever.
1: Jackson Rose?
0: Yeah.
1: At least I think he's getting it.
0: Wow. I just had a brain fart.
1: But you know, I totally agree because it gives that like aura of certainty, or like it said, like we're not unsure of ourselves. We're going into this game. We know full well Wesloski is going to be our guy, and I get it. So he's a freshman, the biggest game of his entire life, but we're not worried about how he's going to handle the moment. We're going to pick him up. We're going to do stuff with our defense. We'll do stuff at the plate as well, but we're not going into this on Monday afternoon and thinking, shoot, who should get the ball to start on the mound? No, we know. We've got our plan of attack, and we'll just see if North Carolina can go out and beat us.
0: If OU loses, they're dead to me. Just say that. No, just kidding. Just kidding. But you got to be the Tar Heels, please. Please, please, please. But this is it. I do have a question about this, though.
1: All right.
0: This is a empty the clip, obviously, situation. What does that look like in baseball?
1: That means pitchers who, like Cord Rager, could pitch tonight. Not for a long time, but it's usually not like pinch hitters. Like, those are always available, but it's more about pitching. It's about, like, I don't care how much you've thrown. You have all summer to rest that arm. If we need you for one batter in the seventh inning, I need to know I can go to you. That's what it means. It's like guys that should, no other circumstance would they ever take the mound. Tonight, they absolutely will.
0: So we saw, was it 7 pitchers in game 2? This one, we can see every single pitcher.
1: Yes. And I don't know if that's interesting. Like, will he micromanage to that type of level? Towards, well, wait a minute, I just need him for this guy and that's it. Or do you say, we've got Jackson Cleveland for sure. We have LJ Mercurius for sure. And we've got Wesloski to start. Like, that, those are 3 dudes that can get you pretty far into it. And that's why I thought, Jackson Cleveland hasn't been used in 7 days. He's going to be ready to go. He'll go, if it's a 2-inning situation, they don't blink at that. I don't even think they care if it might go 3 if they think that he can bring them home. But I think the same with Carolina. They'll go back to McGuffey, who wasn't at his best Saturday, but he's had a day off, and now he can come back in. Takaro's the one I wonder about, because 80 pitches is a lot. One day, you know, I mean, and Cord Rager's the same way. 100 pitch, one day rest after 100 pitches, that's a lot to ask. So it'd be about the situation, about the matchup, but that's empty the clip in baseball is just usually a pitching term. Like, you think of Randy Johnson and Curt Schilling, the 2001 World Series against the Yankees. That was emptying the clip. Putting guys in spots they'd never been in, and they didn't care. It's like, if you need me, I can do it, and I will bring us home.
0: Grumpy Mailman says, if I'm UNC, I try Glauber out there to start the game. If he's good, throw in hopes to shut down the offense for a few innings and hopefully get a lead.
1: What the TV broadcast kept mentioning, it's not that uncommon for him pitch back-to-back days, but usually it's flipped. Like, the first appearance isn't that many pitches, and then the second appearance he's able to still bring it. Because he threw so many yesterday, and yeah, I mean, it was so good. I understand the want to bring him back again, but I almost think you want to maybe wait until you feel like you're in a confident spot, or maybe a trouble spot, like maybe where it's a tie game and OU's got something cooking, and you're like, if there's one dude who can stop this, it's Glauber. Like, so let's wait until that moment comes, and then if you're a UNC fan, you're hoping that moment will never come. We'll be in charge the entire way. We'll never have to attempt to use him in a tough spot.
0: Now, this is probably a really stupid question, but for the hitting, is this, I mean, how do you not chase, you know, those
1: don't hits, hit the, yeah,
0: but also stay aggressive?
1: Yeah, it's like, you don't need a home run every single time you're up. Just go with the pitch, make contact, get on base. Absolutely. And I think I didn't think it, but people that were there thought OU was pressing a little bit when they got down 4-2. They got down 6-2 and trying to get it all back in one swing. I mean, the best example of that is obviously was OU softball against Mississippi State when they kept getting down a run or two, and then it was 6-0. Everyone's trying to hit the 6-run homer that doesn't exist instead of, hey, if you get it one in the gap and then let your teammate bring you in, then let that next teammate bring that girl in. Like, that's got to be your mentality. It's not about going deep. It's about doing what's best for the team and trusting your teammates are going to have your back as well.
0: Also, was OU the home team?
1: Yes.
0: Yeah, I didn't realize that it changes.
1: Yes,
0: which I guess it makes sense.
1: Carolina's got to be the home team tonight. Because
0: they're the higher seed.
1: Because they're the higher seed. Yeah.
0: Either way, you can hear it right here tonight, 5:30 pregame, 6:30 or 6 o'clock, first pitch. Do we have a prediction?
1: I'll say OU just because, man, that would really hurt to have won that entire way and then get to game two and it fall apart. But what I'll also say this, I think both teams, no team is at a better advantage at this point. I truly do not believe that. I think they're both have enough in the chamber with their hitters. They got enough with the arms. It's just who's going to be, you know, more comfortable, who can handle the stage better this evening.
0: There you have it. OU's winning. I picked them to win because when I pick them to lose, they win. So maybe I should pick them to lose. Because, yeah. But I can't pick North Carolina to win. I just can't. No. It just won't. But when we get back, though, we will talk about the Aaron Wiggins. We will mourn Aaron Wiggins, his departure from Oklahoma City. Maybe get into a little bit of the Giannis trade that is guaranteed to come tomorrow before the draft. But mostly, we're going to say goodbye to Aaron Wiggins and cry a little when we get back on DMV on the Radio, 107.7 The Franchise.
2: 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Serious claims. 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
1: There's never a perfect moment to talk to your kids about the dangers of tobacco. So, how about right now? We're giving you the rest of this ad time so you can talk with your kids.

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8: Welcome back. Such a sad occasion. Aaron Wiggins.
9: You no watched longer, him grow up, man.
8: Yeah, I know. Asking him about his mid-range in the very, very hot rookie press conference. Because we were on the second floor of Paycom. Or maybe it was the first floor. I can't remember at the time. But I don't think we had to go up. But it was like right in front of the offices. And the sun was just
9: beaming. Coming in.
8: Yeah. Man. Watching him start on the bench in the G League to saving basketball to being like Thunder don't win a championship without him in game two. He's like his game two 5-3 performance.
9: Mm-hmm.
8: Then winning a championship and him giving the greatest speech in Oklahoma history. Just sucks. Like you like obviously knew this was coming because
9: right.
8: He was frustrated. He's good. Like in anybody that like if you're not frustrated and with the role that you had, then you probably don't deserve to be on this team. Like that's just it. But knew it was coming. Sounded like in his exit interview that there was a discussion that was had. That was like, hey, you probably won't be here. Maybe he said, hey, can you find me somewhere to be or whatever this, but it just seemed like that was the vibe when we were talking to him. And it truly sucks, but it's a great story for the Thunder, a great development story, the 55th pick. You can just go through the history of the 55th pick and they stink. And so Aaron Wiggins, made himself some money. Became a very key piece to the Thunder on a championship team, and he's gonna be forever immortalized in Oklahoma City history because one, winning a championship, and two, giving the greatest speech of all time. OG Baybone asked, "Does the Wiggins trade?"

0: guarantee the Thunder keep Dorton Kaysen now. They still, like right now, because they have 16 spots, just because they're going to, as it stands.
1: Right.
0: You have to make those picks. They Pass. Are still at $250 million in salary, which, like the number, the saving $61 million in taxes, that's without the two draft picks. You add those two guys in, just goes right back up, and their salary is at $250 million, which means their taxes, the salary, the luxury tax threshold is what? I think it's like $202 million, somewhere around there. So that means they're $48 million over, and which means that they will be getting charged a lot of money per dollar they're over the salary cap, the luxury tax. So didn't guarantee that. Now, could they rework those contracts, opt out of those team options and give them longer term deals? Yes, they definitely could do that. And that would lower it. But I think,
1: who's chasing the bag more
0: between those two?
1: Yeah.
0: Probably Lou Dort. Lou Dort's repped by
1: Clutch.
0: Yeah.
1: Yeah. So we kind of know. Yeah.
0: So yeah, Lou Dort is probably going to get paid a lot of money. And he deserves it. Both these guys deserve to go out there and make as much money as they possibly can. But let me see if I can pull up their salary board. All right, so as it stands, $250,625,432 is their total payroll with, and because we know what these draft picks are going to make, more than likely, like 99%, like this 12th pick is going to make 5.7, and the 17th pick going to make 4.4. So we know that. Then we can just throw those in there. But like I said, they have 16 guys. You can't have 16 guys on your roster. So at the very minimum, somebody's going to have to be gone.
1: That's why I asked if you thought, like, maybe this was saying they're going to draft as many as they can.
0: It would make the most sense
1: Tuesday, because they are starting to get rid of.
0: Because let's see, if you opt out of iHeart's deal, and let's say let's go to 20, this is a clean number that saves $8 million right there. Take out Lou Dort, that saves another 17. It's $25 million right there that you save. You're still over the luxury tax, but that's saving 25 versus you don't draft 17. That's only saving 4. You don't draft 12, which saves 5, but then you go move up to 9, which would probably be somewhere in the realm of $7 million. So you're not, you're barely saving money right there. You're only saving $5 million off of that. Then plus whatever you do with Lou Dort, say you just trade Lou Dort, that's only $19 million that you're, $14 million. No. Wow. $22 million versus $28 million, which is still every dollar counts when you're trying to save money, because you're, as it stands right now, your luxury tax payment would be $224,695,342, which is a lot of money, which total would be not half a billion. There's that, but the total, again, and this is all with 16 people on the team, but the total would be $475 million in total. And I just don't think that they're going to do that, obviously, because you can't have 16. And then I think they're going to try and get under that second apron, just because we've seen teams just do that.
1: Mm-hmm.
0: But
1: the dreaded term.
0: Yeah. I just makes the most sense, because the second apron is at $221 million. So just right now, as it stands, just look for them to save about $35 million somehow. It's going to be tough.
1: Yeah.
0: Really tough. Which, and now that I say that.
1: Hearing it? In the, yeah.
0: I don't.
1: Actually, I don't know.
0: Because that, I don't know how. I don't know how you do that. Because let's say you consolidate move up. Then that means that's somewhere around $7 million. You can get rid of Kenrich or bring him back on a vet minimum. That's around, I think that's somewhere around two.
1: Scrounging it up.
0: You're going to need another big contract to, because then if you, like if you're trying, dang, yeah, I don't, I don't know. Because I just don't, I really don't know how you, getting under that second apron is going to be really tough. Because I don't know how you save $35 million in this. At minimum, you're going to be saving $30 million. So even that, because if you get rid of Lou,
1: mm-hmm.
0: or trade Lou, what are you trading him for?
1: Thank you. That was my next question.
0: Because the thing that's been going around is the Lakers for 25, which means that's another guaranteed contract that's coming in now. That's somewhere around what, $1 to $2 million, somewhere around there, for that pick. But still, that's money that, now do they trade Lou for future picks? That'd make the most sense, but I can't remember where the, no, Lakers, oh, they could, because the Lakers are a team, one of three teams that don't have, or that have salary cap money, whereas Thunder don't. So they could trade Lou into the salary cap and not give up a player. So there's that. Or they can trade a player and just waive them. That also could be a thing, but even if you just trade Lou, for a future pick, that's not giving you the space you're gonna need. Whew. Man,
1: this is not gonna be easy.
0: Yeah, and I will say, this is me just like looking at it like for the first time, just like really looking at it and thinking about it and saying those words out loud. Sam and his crew, obviously.
1: You think he's looked at it before? Yeah,
0: they've obviously looked at this thing plenty of times and probably know if they want to, or have an idea on what they want to do and how they can save this money. Rocket Power says, got to shed a gangster tear for Wiggs. Yeah.
1: Yep.
0: It sucks. But yeah, it's gonna be really interesting. Like that's what, like, it's so mind-boggling that they added, the players added the first and second apron things, or they agreed to it.
1: Mm-hmm.
0: Because I think if there was no first and second apron, they might just say, you know what, we'll rock with whatever tax bill there is, probably trying to get a little lower, but to where you're not trying to save $30 million to get under the second apron. But as it stands, because they're in the second apron right now, they cannot use their full I think they have a no they only have trade exception, so maybe they have a year to use two of those. So never mind. Do they not have a mid-level exception? I don't think so. Maybe not. Doesn't look like they do. So, yeah. It just restricts what you can do. And it makes things tougher. But yeah. Whew. That just, I do not feel for Sam. Because it have to make some really tough decisions. And when, like, you have three guys on your roster making over $40 million.
1: I mean, yeah, exactly. And we already heard again, in the last week, that Chet is not on the table. Yeah.
0: Which he shouldn't be. And, like, if you're trading Chet, you're trading him to get somebody that's making probably more than he is or close to him. So that, like, trading Chet wouldn't even help. That's the thing. Unless you're just trying to trade Chet just to get rid of him, which would be really stupid. But either way, if I had to guess and just make an assumption just based on everything I just said, I'd look for the Thunder to try and either consolidate and just draft one guy. And if you're trading Lou, you can't do a sign and trade. That's what the big thing with the second apron is. So if you let Lou become a free agent, you get nothing for him because you can't do a sign and trade because you're in the second apron, which really would hamper. I just can't see them doing that because why would you just let Lou walk for free? And Sam, it really feels like the last asset he let walk for free was KD. I can't think of another one. But either way, it's going to be a fun day. A couple of days when this gets going, and then we get free agency started in 8 days, 9 days.
1: Yeah. What? Yeah. July 1st.
0: Yeah. Yeah. So that'll be fun.
1: And why? I read it can't be until July 6th for the Wiggins trade.
0: I think that's when everything just officially resets.
1: Okay.
0: Which stupid. It's dumb. But where do you, okay, obviously down to the Heat and the Celtics, where do we think Giannis goes?
1: I want him to go to the Celtics because that would be a legitimate team. The Heat are not, that doesn't do anything. It does nothing.
0: It mind boggles me that they are in
1: they're trade still talks. In the play-in. that doesn't do anything.
0: And I mean, a Giannis, because that team would be Giannis and Bam.
1: Yeah.
0: Who's your guard? Is it, what's his name? Came from the Clippers.
1: Paul?
0: Yeah. Yeah.
1: No.
0: I don't know. It makes no sense. I don't know why the Heat are always able to get into these trade talks and they're always a threat. Maybe.
1: Is it the state tax stuff?
0: I mean, maybe. It's I don't know. Crazy. It just doesn't make sense.
1: It does not. It does not compute. So I hope it's the Celtics just because I think that would be fresh. And I don't know if it makes Boston better. It makes them different. It might make them better.
0: If they only have to give up Jaylen Brown, I think it makes them better. Giannis is a better basketball player. What's the fit like?
1: That's where I'm going. Yeah, it's like, I don't know. Makes them different.
0: But you get a lot of pick and roll with Jason Tatum and Giannis. Derek White gets probably a bigger role because you need somebody that's going to be more of a ball handler.
1: And I admit, I haven't looked. Are they kind of saying it's all at least three-team deals, or are they talking about the four-team deal?
0: There's only... I can't remember the guy. There's only one person talking about it. It was a four-team deal. I think it has to either be Lou Dort or get into this because everything I've seen is Lou Dort for the 25th, which, again, doesn't really make the most sense for the Thunder. But also, the Lakers would be trading the 25th pick to the Bucks to help facilitate the trade and getting Khalil Ware and Isaiah Stewart, which would, again,
1: you would love that.
0: The thing is, do Isaiah Stewart and LeBron, can they coexist? He crashed out and tried to kill LeBron.
1: Sure did.
0: Yeah. I very vividly remember that. So I don't know if that that's a thing. But also, since we won't be talking, who's the number one pick tomorrow?
1: It's got to be AJ, but they pick Peterson.
0: I think I agree there. I would pick AJ, but I think Peterson does makes a little bit more sense because if you're keeping Trey, you just have somebody that's just going out there and scoring, and Trey can just go out there and facilitate.
1: And somehow Utah gets what it wanted. Got him to BYU, and they got him to the Jazz.
0: Which, look out for the Jazz to be just... Let me put this on the board. I don't have any sticky notes.
1: Play in or are you going above play in?
0: They're top six seed.
1: Top six, okay.
0: Yes, the Jazz are a top six seed.
1: If they get AJ.
0: No,
1: or
0: whoever they have a top two pick.
1: Okay, so if they get AJ or Peterson,
0: yeah,
1: okay,
0: they're going to be a top six seed next year. I'm booking it. That's my hot take. For my,
1: I was going to give it to you for playing. I was going to say, that's enough.
0: That's not hot enough for me. we're going full on top six seed. But that'll do it for DMB on the radio. TV on the radio is up next. We'll see just how much Jay Ramsey can annoy me today. Probably a lot. You don't know. I don't know. We'll find out together. Either way, TV on the radio, Jay Ramsey, myself, Derek Parker will be joining the show. Talk some draft also. So look forward to that. 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
14: Well, damn, I thought I was going to be able to take a nice, kind of casual walk into a Monday. Sooners kind of messed that one up. As they get smacked back into reality with North Carolina yesterday. And it is winner take all tonight. I know you're not the biggest baseball guy. That's not what I'm doing right off the bat, Daniel. But you can't.
0: I mean, it's the big story of the day.
14: I know, but you can't tell me Do or Die doesn't do something for you.
0: Not really.
14: Oh boy,
0: it doesn't even do anything for me in basketball because those games usually suck. Now we got a really good one in with the Thunder and the Spurs, but Do or Die like game sevens usually suck. So I'm just so tainted on that. And then like. Every game in college basketball is do or die. Every game in the NFL or college football is do or die. So those are just is what it is. So just not a fan of because I'm not a fan of do or die games just because of basketball, because of the NBA.
14: You absolutely have no nerve endings. I can't believe this. This is.
0: I'm just so scarred because they suck. They typically suck, and I don't watch baseball, so I can't tell you. If they are typically good or not.
14: Okay.
0: So we can actually. Actually, no, we can't because.
14: What can't we do?
0: I was going to say we can look up game sevens from baseball.
14: Uh-huh.
0: But I don't think that'd just be box score watching, and that wouldn't tell me how good the game was.
14: Well, look at you. And then that goes against your whole nature of how you go about things.
0: Yeah.
14: Was it.
0: What's the last game seven that just sticks out in baseball?
14: Yeah, I know you're right. I haven't really looked into it. Yeah.
0: No. Maybe what's the most memorable one that you like? Is it Yankees and Red Sox when they came back?
14: I mean, I'm 100 years old. It's Pittsburgh and Atlanta. That's one of the most Sid Bream.
0: When was that?
14: Oh gosh, 92. So Sid Bream coming around third and his old ass, not really a runner, and he's safe. And that's when it was Tiny Head, Barry Bonds, Bobby Bonilla. Those guys, they were actually.
0: It's almost his day.
14: The cream of the crop. Yes, you're right. It is almost his day. So that's probably my most memorable game seven in baseball.
0: Well, there was one last year.
14: Which one was last year?
0: Blue Jays and Dodgers. Because we had Sebastian here.
14: Oh, that's right. That's right. Poor guy. Feel bad for him.
0: That was in the World Series.
14: We all knew that the Dodgers are going to win, though. So. I hate setting up my damn text line. It's the worst.
0: And then in the AL or the championship series, hey, it hasn't been, I would have figured there's been more. There hasn't been as many as I thought. The last one was again last year with the Blue Jays and the Mariners. The Blue Jays took that one.
14: You know what? Okay. I will tell you what takes away, doing this job.
0: Ooh.
14: Cause we have to do this, all the time. And so we're every day doing this, and sometimes you forget those things. Go ahead.
0: Do you know who has played and won the most game sevens?
14: In baseball history?
0: Yeah.
14: Like a team?
0: Yeah.
14: Probably Cardinals?
0: That is correct.
14: Yeah. Good job. They beat, I remember the game six was the exciting one in 11, not the game seven.
0: The series before the ALCS and NLCS, those are best of five, right?
14: Before that?
0: Yeah. Or no?
14: I don't think so. Did they move to seven? I don't know.
0: Because it doesn't have.
14: Okay.
0: But anyways,
14: okay.
0: Yeah.
14: See, this is where you ask me the questions. Then you get mad at me because I don't know.
0: No, I get mad when you...
14: And then you call me dumb.
0: I get mad when you answer.
14: Yeah, but then when I go, I don't know, then I sound dumb.
0: No, I get mad when you answer.
14: It's the question thing
0: again. Like you do know.
14: Here we go. It's the question thing again.
0: And then...
14: We're 2 minutes into the damn show, and you're already asking me questions. I'm trying to set up my text line, and I'm asking you about the OU Carolina game.
0: I gave you the...
14: somehow...
0: I didn't ask you a question.
14: Answer some damn question about best of sevens. Hell, I don't know, Daniel. I'm trying to see.
0: You said, I gave you the answer. You asked me if I care about it, and I said I just don't like do or die games. Just not for me.
14: Can we talk about Carolina OU tonight? Was it 5:30? Is the pregame? Which damn Tyler and Matt off again?
0: 30 minutes early.
14: Still, that starts to add up. It really does start to add up. 2:30 minutes. You know what that is? I don't even want to see. There you go. I see a question you can answer.
0: What would you think it is?
14: See, how many seconds is that? That's where you would go next.
0: An hour?
14: Yes.
0: It was 3,600.
14: Do you really know that?
0: It was 60 times 60.
14: Nerd. 6 o'clock start here on the franchise. Take this with a grain of salt, okay? I started off my career in the same room as Toby Rowland. We started off in the same little room as producers 100 years ago, okay? So I say this with all due respect. I saw somebody on Twitter go, I can't believe it. It's like Toby Rowland's never had a championship game call in baseball, basketball, or football. He's like, that's kind of a thing that we need to like really, think about. I ain't worried about Toby in a championship call. Toby ain't called women's gymnastics, ain't called softball. There's plenty of championships Toby could have called.
0: That is true.
14: So I thought that was funny. And don't get me wrong, I know people love Toby, and we're lucky to have him. I read that somewhere. So we're lucky to have Toby, and shout out. He's been doing a hell of a job, though. And I think the part of it, I'm not going to say that Toby deserves a championship call, but what I will tell you is, he may enjoy, if OU wins it tonight, he may enjoy this one maybe more so than he would basketball or football. And I know he's passionate about both of them. But he might enjoy the baseball one a little bit more just because I think he loves baseball and that this is one of the more, one of the craziest runs to a championship.
0: I know you hate questions for whatever reason.
14: I just don't like being questioned.
0: But
14: as an older sibling and a father,
0: what do you feel like worked really well on Saturday and that didn't work well yesterday?
14: Well, on Saturday, the what's his name? Glauber. Oh. No, Glauber didn't pitch.
0: That's true.
14: Like, Daniel, like I said, I know you're not an avid watcher or whatever. And once again, that's not what I'm doing to you. But he was throwing filth. And do you know what that means when I say he was throwing filth? Like
0: they strikes.
14: Just his stuff is filthy. Just it had movement. He was keeping batters off balance. They didn't know if he was going to just kind of throw something right by him or if he was going to paint somewhere on the plate. Like they were just guessing the entire time. I heard some people say, well, they weren't as patient at the plate as they had been before. Well, they couldn't be. This guy was just throwing just absolute filth at you. And they get the 4-2 lead early on. And they were able to bring him in. It was over. Say what you want. It was over at 4-2. I know they had another two-run homer after that. But, man, that guy was just confusing batters left and right. It was pretty awesome to watch.
0: I actually thought the turning point for OU was going to come top of the third, bases loaded, only one out, and they get out of it.
14: They get out of it. Well, yeah.
0: I thought, I was like, okay, this is the turning point for them. You get out of that because, if you get two runs, it's like, okay, yes, it's over. But you didn't allow, I know they had the runs before that, but you didn't allow anything after the bases are loaded. So it's okay. That settled everybody down. Let everybody know that you can get out of this a tight squeeze. And just the turning point just never came.
14: Well, you can't not to take anything.
0: Credit to Glauber.
14: Yeah. You can't take anything away from Carolina, right? But Saturday, they had them. Saturday, the Sooner Magic, whatever the hell you want to call it or whatever, was working. He got hit early on. Rager got hit pretty early.
3: and the offense came and bailed him out, settled him down, and he pitched a gem. It was awesome. But in game two, man, Carolina, like they are deserving champions too. Carolina wins the championship. They deserve it.
0: Yeah.
3: Yeah. That's your prejudice and bias coming in.
0: Yeah.
3: But if they win, they are a very deserving champion. So this is awesome. Just a battle of two teams, the hottest team in baseball that, yes, deserves a championship against a team in Carolina that kind of went through the rigors it takes to get to the championship.
0: How much thought do you put into them getting the first at bat and kind of hitting first? Because it seems like that's the thing that's really been working for them, is them being able to hit first, like we saw on Saturday. They hit first. Obviously, Cord gives up some runs, but then they settle, like they settle down. Like you said, the bats woke up and helped settle him down. But yesterday, UNC was able to like hit first. Like, how much cred do you give that?
3: Not to be dismissive of that all, but it's, you know, when you go into the game, like it's just, you know, like it's like who wins the tip or who wins the coin toss. I mean, does it really matter? Honestly, if you're talking,
0: are you asking me a question?
3: Nice. I think that was hypothetical. But in the tiny little like details in a game, if it was like a one run game or whatever, maybe you throw something like that out there. Like that was one of the things, but not like this one. Yesterday was complete middle domination from North Carolina from the pitching.
0: You say mental domination?
3: Middle of the game. Once Carolina got the lead, it was over. They threw that kid in there, it was over. So now let's see.
0: And I asked this to Bob also, you know, get your thoughts on it, because you do know baseball.
3: Hmm.
0: But this is obviously an empty the clip game. What all does that look like?
3: Looks like everybody that you have available on the pitching staff goes.
0: You're gonna the throw, same thing he said.
3: So. Yeah, you're going to throw your freshman out there, but LJ's coming in. Like, if there's a hint of problems, LJ's coming in.
0: How do you, okay, this is going to sound like a really stupid question.
3: Sure.
0: And I probably should have asked Bob.
3: Yep, me keep on asking questions.
0: Yeah, I know. But this is gonna sound, I know it's gonna be a stupid question, so don't call me stupid.
3: Okay. Ugly, not stupid. Remember, you're an ugly American, not a stupid American. You mixed that up the other day.
0: Whatever. Say Cord comes in, pitches for an inning.
3: Can he?
0: Yeah. Can anybody come in?
3: Well, no. Is his arm? What I'm saying.
0: No, okay.
3: Because he pitched on Saturday. I don't know because.
0: But just humor. Humor me. Okay. This anybody. That was just the first name that I thought of.
3: Sure.
0: Say he comes in.
3: Say Cam Johnson. You really want to get crazy.
0: Say Cam comes in.
3: Yeah, they hate Cam Johnson now.
0: No, I'm going to say Cor because
3: okay,
0: he's somebody
3: you.
0: They don't hate. Sure. Say he comes in. Somebody else comes in out. He pitches for an inning and a half, whatever. Inning and a third because there's no half.
3: Sure. You're getting there.
0: Yeah. And then somebody else comes in. Can he come back in?
3: No.
0: Okay.
3: So it's not softball. Softball, you can do that. Softball, they can put that. Once you're used at a pitcher in baseball, you're used. It's over. Once you come out, you're out.
0: All right.
3: So, and the thing with, you ever heard somebody coming back on 3 days rest? It happens in the majors all the time.
0: I don't pay attention.
3: So pitchers, it's a lot to pitch. It's a lot of strain on the arm.
0: Yes.
3: So they
0: you're throwing over nine.
3: They need 100% rest. He pitched on Saturday. He would not be available today. Does that make sense? Because 3 days rest is like, quote unquote, incredible.
0: Now, let's say he's feeling good.
3: You think, no.
0: No, but this is empty the clip. Like,
3: no.
0: Would they not say, let's just see what he has?
3: Nope. You're putting him in danger. Mm. So, no. So, if you're wondering why they wouldn't do that, it's because, I mean, my guy needs at least, and two, that's like an incredible, you're asking a lot for somebody to come in on 3 days.
0: Yeah, you're asking a lot for your team to win national championship.
3: Well, but.
0: You got to empty the clip.
3: The way the baseball pitchers are, when they're out of gas, they're out of gas. And it takes them 4 days to fill up at least.
0: Okay, if I put, we saw, I think, seven the other night, yesterday. If I put it at 5.5, do we go over or under for OU pitchers?
3: 5.5?
0: Yeah.
14: Under. I see they go starter. Oh, the kid. I always forget his damn name. The third freshman. I think they go LJ. I think they go Grover Cleveland or whatever. I know it's Cleveland Jackson. So maybe a lefty, somebody kind of to get them out of it if they have to. I got Four Tops, which is my least favorite Motown band. Overrated Four Tops, by the way. Here, we're kind of running late, so I don't want to get into that. But yeah, absolutely. Name a Motown band or group of singers, they're better than the Four Tops. Now, I'm not saying the Four Tops is trash. It's just every single Motown entity is better than the Four Tops. All right. That is Daniel Bell. I'm Jerry Ramsey. Oh, are you just, you're chomping at the bit to talk, aren't you?
1: I always am, man.
0: You had a lot to say about OU baseball?
1: Only thing I want to say about OU that I just want them to bounce back. I want them to beat the Tar Heels in honor of my mentor, DB. They're going to beat the Tar Heels. Why? Tar Heels are not worthy of this national championship.
14: Tar Heels.
1: And yeah.
0: They're not the Tar Heels, by the way.
1: Yeah. UNC?
0: Diamond Hills.
1: Diamond Hills, my bad. Diamond Hills, Diamond Hills, Diamond Hills, Diamond Hills. Let's get it, baby.
14: Less of this.
1: OU's back.
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0: other talking to Randy Heights. Scratch everything I said about worrying about the safety of these players. It's do or die. He was saying that everybody's on the table except for Xander and Justin Timberlake. Neither one of those guys could play. But he was saying that Rager could come in for specialty reasons or what have you. And so, and then Glauber from yesterday, he says he's gone back-to-back, but he's gone. He threw 60.
1: 30 and 65.
0: Yeah,
1: and
0: then he threw 60 yesterday. So here's what I'll say about that, and Randy talking to me about that, is that if you're asking me in a baseball strategy game, like what I know innately about baseball and how I would use my pitchers, I'll take Skip. Thanks. If you're asking me, like, whose brain that I would want to work to get around this one game scenario with those kind of situations, I'll take Skip. Sure will. Absolutely will. So, if you want to know an advantage for OU tonight, in my opinion, having Skip Johnson to navigate through these rough waters, that's absolutely one. Gilbert Rick says, being a UNC fan, let me say this. Diamond Heels is blank and stupid. I hope they lose because of that goofy stuff. I know you didn't say goofy. I know you didn't say stuff. So.
1: How was fishing?
0: Is that what
1: How was your father's? Yesterday was Father's Day. Hope all you fathers got to enjoy your day.
0: You know what's funny is I didn't talk about it because I don't have anything to complain about. Right? If I have something to say or something went wrong or whatever, I got 150 words to say about the thing. It was no notes. You want to hear something? The worst possible scenario. Like Miles was so good and behaved.
1: You're surprised?
0: Yes, he's a brat. Yes, he is a picky eater. He complains a lot about stuff. He was 100% like the best kid. It was awesome. Grandpa, it was me, Grandpa, and him down to Texoma. We cheated. We got a guided tour. So we had a guy with the little things telling us where the fish was and putting him there or what have you. But, I mean, we had to pull on the reel and actually pull the fish in. So that was part of it.
1: You throw him back?
0: No. Hell no. We got a limit.
1: You got a limit?
0: Yeah.
1: Like there's somebody, a limit on how many
0: you can so get? Many fish you can get, and we caught our limit. It's pretty 10 per person.
1: So you got 30 fish?
0: Nope, you get to catch the guides too.
1: So you got 40 fish?
0: 40 fish.
1: What kind of fish?
0: Striper. Striper and one catfish.
1: You like freeze them and then like what do you?
0: Now fresh water, yeah. We took them home in fresh water and I cooked them up yesterday. I cooked a bunch of them. I got a ton left.
1: Hmm. You put them in the freezer?
0: So,
1: have you ever grilled fish or like barbecue or like smoked fish or anything?
0: No. They're so tender.
1: They go so quick too.
0: I don't. So yesterday what I did is I fried some.
1: Ooh.
0: And then I chill. they were good. It was really good.
1: You know what I had?
0: I'm listening.
1: Over the week, spaghetti. We could have combined. We could have had a potluck.
0: I fried some, and then I did some with no breading, so just so the family could have their choice. But I seasoned the hell out of it. It was so good. Mm. And we made fish tacos.
1: Did you clean it yourself?
0: Nope, they do that.
1: Okay, you're really bougie.
0: I just...
1: Do they, debone it, too?
0: Yeah. Mm-hmm. You can sit there and wait on them. They fillet the whole thing. DM me. If you have the means, DM me. I'll tell you the dude. The dude's an awesome dude.
1: Was he there the whole time?
0: Yeah, he's been doing it for years.
1: No, I mean like right next to you the whole time, in the boat?
0: In the boat. He was the captain of the boat. Mm. We got in the boat. We drank beer.
1: Miles drank beer.
0: Well, nice. No, he had he did have a mixed drink, though. He got Sprite and tea.
1: Yeah.
0: They sell it.
1: Oh,
0: yeah. It's a mixture of Sprite and tea.
1: It does not sound good.
0: So, but just a man's weekend too. We got up at 4 o'clock to get ready. We had to be down at the dock at 5:30. We figured we'd go by a donut shop before. There was a donut shop that was open at 4. And so we go to the donut shop and it's closed on Sundays. Why a donut shop would be closed on Sunday didn't make any sense. Yeah. But it is a church in Nazarene down there, so I don't know if they have donuts. Like, I know every church has donuts. I don't know if the Church of Nazarene does down in Medill. But so we end up eating beef jerky and chips for breakfast. And manning along. No women allowed. It was awesome. It was absolutely awesome. And had a great fishing trip. Absolutely.
1: Did you see your wife and daughter on Father's
0: Day? Okay, so when you go on a 7-hour fishing trip that starts at 4 in the morning, yeah, you get home in time. I had all afternoon. And she did a great job as far as like gifts and stuff. She got me a music history book by Questlove that I've been wanting. And so she got me that book. And she got me like these little things. It's like little record players or whatever. You get them at Target. They had to take them off the shelf because one of the little records that they had like explicit lyrics on it. So they had to get rid of the thing. But July 1st, they're going to come back with it and rebrand it and all that stuff. But it's so awesome. It was so awesome. Loved it. So,
1: well, good job.
0: 2554. Daniel doesn't deal in deboning anything.
1: I don't know what that's supposed to mean.
0: Did you debone? Well, you don't like deboned chicken wings.
1: Like a Hooters?
0: Do you know about that?
1: Yeah, I had a bet with Dylan.
0: Oh,
1: he won though.
0: Do you know about this, intern?
2: I do not know about this. Please fill me in. Yeah,
0: go ahead, Daniel, fill him in.
1: So at Hooters, if you want, you can pay for them to come to your table after you order the wings, and the waitresses will put on gloves and will take the bones out of your chicken wings for you while you just sit there and stare.
0: You ask, can I get these deboned?
2: That's strange.
1: They don't do it in the back. They do it right in front of you.
2: Is this an extra cost, or what is this? Is this something
0: if you don't tip after somebody debones your chicken, then yeah, you're kind of a...
2: Interesting. No, I'm a bone-in chicken guy, so yeah, I wouldn't partake in that, in anything like that. I'm sorry. I feel like, what's the point of eating chicken wings if they're deboned? Like, there's no point in that.
0: Well,
2: I can see the point in going to Hooters and doing that, but yeah, no.
0: What is that point?
1: Do we have a Hooters anymore?
0: I don't think so. There was one on Expressway that closed down.
1: Oh, yeah, the one that's on the south side. Is that one still there?
0: I don't know.
1: Because the one on Memorial is a new place now.
0: My mom lives on the south side. You know the last time I've been on the south side? let's not skip that. What is the reason to go to Hooters to do that?
2: I think, first of all, Hooters has built a reputation on experience and ambiance.
0: Oh, my God.
2: And, I think people really love the customer service as well. So, yeah, I could see the point of going there for the expert customer service.
0: This turned out way better than I thought because he actually, and thank you, Hooters, after that, you feel free to sponsor.
2: Feel free, yes.
0: 6045, did we just skip the fact that Daniel invited Jerry over to eat? He did not. He said we could have a potluck.
1: Yeah, I would be coming to him.
0: We would both bring the food here.
1: Oh.
0: No, this is like, what do you call those whenever parents have to switch off their babies, like at on cue? Supervised, yeah.
1: I just saw a video of a guy going to the sheriff's department to do it.
0: As somebody who's had to do that, it sucks.
1: As somebody who hasn't? Can't speak on
0: the McDonald's at Southwest 29th and May, who just recently had a shooting, I believe.
1: It's right by my church. You could have did it at my church. I was there, too, at the time.
0: Really?
1: Yeah.
0: Huh. You go to church at Woodson Park? Beerman says,
1: shut up.
0: I got tickets to Iggy Pop at Riot Fest for Father's Day, Chair Bear. Okay.
1: Who is Iggy Pop and what is Riot Fest?
0: I don't want to be your dog. Like the original, like one of the original like punk rock guys. He would like sing and like cut himself and like really wrote China Girl for David Bowie. Do you know about that one?
1: No.
0: Okay. Boof. Boof, you always say something crazy, so I have to, I have to read yours before I actually read it out loud.
1: What?
0: Yep, see. 0261, Southside Hooters is still going strong. Can confirm. Well, somebody let them know that we gave them a great review, and they can feel free to sponsor.
1: Send some wings.
0: TV on the radio. I had a girlfriend one time. She's a goody-goody girlfriend. She was, just one of those. Like, we got to third base one time on accident. She just thought she was being the naughtiest little thing because she got me wings to go at work from Hooters.
1: She worked at Hooters?
0: No, she went to Hooters while I was at work to get me wings. And she came in and she goes, I got you wings from Hooters. And I'm just like, that's okay. Oh, bad girl. All right. Fine. Teacher spouse says, my Father's Day consisted of me door dashing.
1: Made some money.
0: Hey, man, that's good for you. Good for you. Good for you. I the only reason I'm saying anything, well, Father's Day usually sucks because, like, we've already skipped to Miles' birthday plans. Mother's Day was always big. Like, Father's Day is just kind of, oh, yeah, it's a Sunday, huh? But shout out. Went out fishing and came back, and the chosen one and Ms. Ramsey took care of it. Good job. Good job for both of them.
1: We had, I don't know, like enough for 2.5 tables or grills at a hibachi.
0: Okay.
1: Last night. And which is the first time all of my siblings and their kids were in the same place. Usually it's like at least one person is missing. But we had like trying to figure out who was paying for who was a mess. It was like, well, you pay for this, Dad. Like, cause only me and one of my brothers don't have kids. And then my two sisters don't have kids. So it was like, well,
0: why didn't you follow the Jerry Ramsey rule?
1: Well, my dad is the oldest. Well, my mom's the oldest person at the,
0: oldest man at the table.
1: Yeah. Well, my dad's the oldest man.
0: Then pick up the damn check.
1: No, I paid for him. Very expensive, by the way. Just kidding.
0: You're the flex.
1: No, just kidding.
0: Yeah.
1: I had a brother that paid for all the kids. That's the flex. Because there's way too many kids there. And then somebody had to pay for one of my other brothers. It was just a mess.
0: What I think is funny, too, is that there's some people out there that don't understand the old man at the table. And like you said, it just turns into this thing. Just pick up the check.
1: My dad?
0: But it's Father's Day, you're right.
1: Yeah, it's Father's Day.
0: So who's the oldest sibling? Who's the oldest sibling?
1: My brother, who also is a dad.
0: Pick up the damn check.
1: It's a father.
0: Why didn't you pick up the check?
1: Because I ain't got it like that. Do you know how many people was at that table?
2: We finally got to it. Okay. I saw that coming down the
1: line. I know how much mine was. And I know how much the kids was, all the kids. And then, like, there were some people that ordering drinks and stuff. So, yeah, no.
0: Although we went to dinner the first night and lunch the next day, and the dinner the night I did pick up the check, and it was a little awkward.
1: Even on it wasn't Father's Day, so yeah.
0: Yeah, but it was a little awkward.
1: Yeah, because you aren't the oldest man.
0: You know? But I reached across like, let me get that, and it was a fight.
1: I feel like we need to go get wings
0: because I'm the oldest man at the table. Yeah. I feel like we'd be cooking some wings then, because I mean, you
1: got to buy them.
0: they're frozen in my freezer right now. Oh, well, so you're eating some frozen wings.
1: Oh, I'm not going to eat them. You're going to cook them.
0: Yes, Daniel. Yes.
1: That's you're the oldest person.
0: All right, let's go ahead and get to. Are you ready now?
2: I'm born ready. Let's do it.
0: You are. You know, you're
2: after
0: just,
2: break, of course.
0: You're just recently born. all right, when we get back, we're going to talk to Derek Parker. And what do they call him? What did you say they call him?
2: The draft guru of Oklahoma. That is Derek Parker's name.
0: Do you know about this?
1: I didn't know that was his
0: Where's
1: name.
0: This moniker?
2: I hear it a lot on Locked On.
1: It's not what I call him.
2: Yeah, well.
0: The guru of the draft coming up next. Derek Parker joins us on 107.7 The Franchise.
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0: 107.7 The Franchise, Jerry Ramsey, Daniel Bell, intern, no IQ. He will be making his actual debut tomorrow night as we do a draft show from 7, conservatively from 7 to 9. We'll see what happens. And who's going to help us figure out what happens on the Quill Creek Bank hotline right now? Derek Parker joins us, DP. Go ahead, intern. What is his nickname?
1: Welcome in, draft guru of OKC. Something that has been coined by him.
0: Who the hell calls you a draft guru, Derek?
2: I don't know if this was self-coined. I don't think so. Very much other people.
1: He caught that, didn't he?
0: Did somebody call you someone's called you the draft guru?
2: I mean, stuff gets around. You know how it goes, Jerry. You've got plenty of nicknames.
0: Yeah, but I give myself all those nicknames. Except for the bad ones, which you're right, and are very self-deserved. All right. First of all, before we do anything, if you are listening and you are interested in the draft or want somebody to follow that is excellent with the draft, Derek Parker, can you give these lowly people a place where they can go find your work?
2: Yeah, on YouTube, Derek-Parker, D-E-R-E-K. It's the correct way to spell it. I've got scouting reports up over there, mocks, big boards, all kinds of fun stuff.
0: Okay. So, and were you on TV?
2: Yeah, I went on with Steve McGehee.
3: Hey.
0: Let's just let anybody on
3: shout
0: that.
3: Shout out.
0: Let's let anybody on that damn channel.
3: I didn't see that, but shout out. Good job.

0: thank you.
1: What'd you wear? I didn't watch it either. On purpose. I could have, but I didn't. I changed the channel.
0: You know,
1: go ahead.
0: He asked me to wear a sports blazer, and I just realized yesterday I don't have one, so I wore a sweater.
2: I could have let you borrow one.
1: Yeah, you would have looked like in his dad's suit. That's what you look like in your blazer. All right, let's get straight to this. All right, before we talk about Oklahoma City Thunder stuff, which there's definitely been some action today. Who's number one? Who's number one pick?
0: Who's going to be number one, or who do I have number one? Because I think those are going to be pretty different things.
1: Okay.
0: I think A.J. Devonx is going to go number one to the Washington Wizards. I personally still have Darren Peterson there. He just impressed me the most with his off-ball stuff. I still think he's got more upside on the ball. So there seems to be a consensus. I don't really know how we got here, because for the longest time, it was, you know, there's three number one level guys. Everybody's got a different guy there, and I still kind of think that's how NBA teams are operating, too. Like, I think all three of these teams could benefit from all three of these players.
1: Okay, you have a question, intern?
3: No, I was just saying I have it flipped, other than the guru. Yeah, I have the opposite.
1: Okay, so
3: yeah.
1: You're...
3: I actually believe the opposite of what he said.
1: You're our guest that we have on right now, intern.
3: Yeah.
1: You're challenging our guest.
3: I am.
1: Derek, see what happens.
2: Okay, I'll just cut through this messiness here. The Darren Peterson stuff, all year we were, or all through the college year, we were told generational, best guard prospect since either Kyrie or Kobe. It was one of the two. What are the people that don't have him as the clear-cut number one, what are they missing?
0: And I understand if people don't, because the question marks you talked about, Daniel, like, those are real, right? Like, he just had a really funky season. Like, I get it if you don't have him number one. Coming into the cycle, he was supposed to be, you know, like you said, one of the best guard prospects. Like, he was supposed to have the ball in his hand. He's going to be able to run out of the pick and roll, get to the basket a lot, like, make plays on the ball, and really look like a point guard. Maybe not exactly a true point guard, but he was supposed to have the ball in hand. And instead, he came in and he put together one of the best shooting guard seasons that we've seen in a long time. I mean, he was just ripping triples, you know, curling around screens, flare screens, like shooting off the ball, like defending really, really well for his size. So I think he's already a good shooting guard. We know that now. He shot 40-whatever% on a ton of threes. Now if we can get back to the previous stuff where he's on the ball and he's, you know, functioning in the pick and roll, if you marry these two things together, I think you have the number one prospect. That's my pitch.
1: All right, let's get to what the Oklahoma City Thunder are doing today. You saw that they moved on from Aaron Wiggins, sending him to Atlanta for a couple of second rounders. Kenrich, what's the team option?
2: $7 million team option.
1: Yeah. Yep, that was declined. Figuring out what that's going to do. And, of course, I don't want to mess with any of the rumors right now. Right now, they're picking at 12 to begin with. They've moved on from Aaron Wiggins. All that together, no rumors, Derek. What does that say to you is going to happen at 12 now?
0: Like player-wise or moving up, moving down?
1: Well, just whenever you saw that they did, you know, Wiggins has moved on legitimately. They're still picking at 12. What are your ideas as far as like what they might do? And then, two, if they are at 12, who are they picking at 12?
0: Yeah, I mean, this was already kind of a certainty for me, but I think it cements the fact that they are going to take a player, right? Like, they had to clear up spots if they want to draft a basketball player. They're going to have to clear up two spots if they want to draft two basketball players, and they've kind of made the moves toward that to me. Now, actually, at 12, they're going to have a bunch of options. They're going to have any of their pick, probably of the Michigan trio, depending on who's there. Brez Johnson Jr., you know, he's a forward. He can cover space really, really well. Kind of a type of player that they don't really have right now. He's 6'9 with a 7'3 wingspan. Just a play finisher, but super, super athletic. I think he projects to be able to shoot the three. Adai Mara, if he's there, I think there's rumblings he'll go higher, but 7'3 center, a lot of people's favorite prospect, just due to the fact that, you know, they need just a little bit more size on the interior. And then Jaxel Lindeborg, everyone's favorite 40-year-old. He can do everything on the ball, off the ball. He can defend. Started out as a center. He evolved into a wing with Michigan, so any of those guys, I think, will be there. And there's a few other options. Arizona's Braden Burries. I really like Texas wing Dalen Swain. So they're going to have their pick at 12 and then hope one of those guys falls to 17 as well.
2: To be clear, Kenrich team option hasn't officially been declined yet.
1: But okay, so that's already out. But it's already out there. You see what I'm saying. I know.
2: I didn't see it.
1: You didn't see it? Okay, no. I did. I'll share it with you.
2: sorry to argue on in front of you, Derek. But give us a guy either at 37 that for the Thunder, or give us a guy that nobody's talking about that the Thunder could pick at one of the if they trade down.
0: Yeah, I think two guys in a trade-down scenario, not quite at 37. This is in between their range at 17 and 37. Zubi Ejiofor out of St. John's. I kind of explain him like Jay Will, but if you took away the three-point shooting and added elite defense. And then also Joshua Jefferson out of Iowa State. For as good as Jaxel Lindeborg was at Michigan, Iowa State's Joshua Jefferson was really, really close. He's 6'8 as well. He's not quite as long, but he can do a lot of the same stuff. He's an incredible passer, so... Again, those two are kind of smack dab between their ranges, but they would be looked at as trade-down options. And then at 37, Jack Kyle out of Alba Berlin, he's a combo guard. He can pass, shoot, defend, has a lot of things that the Thunder look for. And then Alex Caravan out of UConn, not the most athletic player, but he won two titles. He played for a third. He's just a winning basketball player. He can hit threes at his size. He's a connective passer. He has feel for the game. So that's kind of who I'm eyeing in the second round right now.
1: Derek Parker joins us on the Quail Creek Bank Hotline. He definitely knows his way around the NBA draft and is available to follow. So easy to do. All right. So, Derek, whenever it comes to multiple picks, right, with the Oklahoma City Thunder, do you think that they're going to take all their picks of this thing, or do you think they're going to try to condense and move up? Now the rumor stuff starts. What is your best feel on some of the rumors that you've heard and what's more likable to happen?
0: Yeah, obviously they want to keep their options open, right? For as optional as they want to be on the court, they want to have the option to go up, down, out at the draft as well. And I think they've positioned themselves to do that. For the longest time, I was kind of a proponent of trading up, right? Like packaging these picks, maybe getting to 9. That's a widely speculated about pick where you give 12 and 17 to go up and trade with Dallas, move up a few spots, maybe even higher. Maybe the Kings at number 7, Hawks at number 8. As I've kind of delved a little bit more into the draft, I really think there's going to be good basketball players at number 17, especially for a team like the Thunder who I think they've earned a more non-traditional board. Like, they just value a different type of skill set than most other teams, and there's a good chance that one of their guys falls all the way to 17. So, again, earlier in the cycle, I maybe was a proponent of either going up or just kicking that number 17 down the road. Now I really think there's a chance they can stay pat. Number 37 can be a two-way, so that won't count toward one of the primary roster spots. And then at that point, you really only need to clear up two. They've already cleared up one officially, so I kind of think the best chance is them just sticking where they're at.
2: Now, obviously, the Wiggs move was to clear up a roster spot, but the big thing is it saved them a lot of money and luxury tax. Still a long ways to go. How much do you think that affects what they try and do? Because, I mean, I don't know. Obviously, we don't know what Sam is going to do, but maybe he tries to get under the second apron, which they'll have around $30 million to do that, which if you're trying to get on that second apron, trading up for a guy that's on a higher guaranteed contract doesn't make the most sense unless you can get like shed some of those higher contracts. So how much do you think that impacts whether they try and move up or move down?
0: Yeah, I think it certainly does impact all of their decision making right now. I mean, for as much as they want to talk about it, they are just not going to want to be in that second apron. There's just too many penalties that are associated with it. So, like you said, I think going up offers just a few issues. I guess not if you only take the one player, but that's also why I think that there could be a trade back scenario just fiscally. Like, if they think that they can get their guy that they could take at 17 at 25, 26 range, then I think they're going to do that. And again, that could be Josh Jefferson, Zubi Ejiofor, names we haven't really associated with them because they're not in that range. But from a fiscal perspective, yeah, I would imagine that it's going to affect a lot of their decision-making.
2: Why did you mention 25?
0: I don't know. I mean, it's interesting.
2: Who has that pick?
0: It looks like it is the L.A. Lakers. Oh, Daniel Bell's L.A. Lakers. Oh,
2: no. That's interesting. It's almost like we had a lot of rumors about somebody on this Thunder team getting traded for the 25th pick.
1: Hmm. Yes, once again, this is this go. No, but okay. So I was talking to the intern about this, and this kind of goes with what you guys are saying. Okay, and you can attest that we talked about this right before the segment. And I'll ask you this, Derek, as best as I can. You've known me for a long time, so if it sounds colluded, I'm sure that you speak Jerry, and so you'll get it to where it needs to be.
0: Yep.
1: Where does this thing go goofy? What do you see could be somebody making a weird move? Because I said I think it's going to be about 5 or 6, that somewhere it's going to turn a little sideways, and it's going to make some people have to change their boards because somebody makes a goofy move. Do you have that kind of projected in maybe tonight where a team comes in and kind of makes things weird?
0: I've got 2 goofy moves, and they're very different. The first is that a team drafts Adaimara way, way, way higher than we think. I think that could be at 5. It could be at 6. It could be at 8. Regardless, I think it's going to be a little bit high relative to where I would have him. So that would really throw a wrench in boards in terms of, like, people are expecting this huge guard run of Flemings, Acuff, Wagler, Burries, and then throwing a 7'3" center in the mix would be pretty interesting. I also think that for as much as this draft has been talked about being deep, it really seems to me like, and this is just my read on the reporting, that the Clippers and the Nets just aren't absolutely in love with the prospects in that range. So it seems like it really could be gettable for other teams to move up to 5, to move up to 6. Those teams move into the late lottery, and then the other teams go and get the Keaton Wagglers, the Darius Acuff Juniors of the world. So those are 2 things I'm kind of eyeing as we near the draft.
2: All right, Dave, before we get you out of here, you are getting married soon. Congratulations, first off. Second,
0: thank you.
2: Jerry has gone on this whole thing about how he is the reason you are getting married to your future wife. Do you want to confirm or deny those rumors?
1: Yes, I've heard some stuff here that maybe you cooked the books a little bit. What are we doing here? Go ahead.
0: What do we mean, cooks the books?
1: So, we did the win a date with the intern whenever you were here as an intern. You happened to meet this young lady through that contest, and you went on for true love. Now I'm hearing that, like one of these reality shows, you actually knew each other before that happened, and that you used Tyler Media's money to go on a date anyway, and it continued your romance. So, sir, you're getting married, and I've said that for years, that I am the reason that you two are together. Would you like to dispel that rumor now?
0: Sir, let me clarify this with absolute certainty. The first time that me and my bride-to-be met each other in person was on the Tyler Media date at Charleston. We both ordered chicken strips.
2: That was a very politician answer. Because did you guys know each other before?
0: Was it going down in the DMs a little bit? Who knows? Let's clarify that. But the first time we met was at Charleston.
2: So the first time you took her on a date was on the franchise's dime, but you already had planned on taking her on a date.
0: I was working up to it, and it presented the perfect opportunity.
1: I have zero.
2: So how much credit does Jerry get?
1: How much credit do I get on my show right now?
0: 70-30.
2: 70? Wow.
1: See, there you go. It's amazing what...
0: It was a pretty expensive meal for me. I was exclusively Mazzio.
2: Are you saying it's 70-30 because they paid?
1: Yep.
0: Yeah, of course. That's always what it's been.
1: Hey, the benefactor of love. I have no problem with that.
2: You have no idea what you just did.
0: My bad, Daniel. Hand up.
1: What do you mean you're bad? Dan, you've known Daniel for 10 minutes.
2: Hey, this is only going to be something that a few people get, and I don't even know if Jerry will get, but truce is off for now.
0: What did you say?
2: Truce is off.
0: Oh. Truth, it's off.
2: Yeah.
1: There you go. Yep, it's back on. Way to go. All right, Derek, you've done irreparable damage here, so good job. Can't wait to have you on again.
0: Guys, I've been doing the radio all over the place. This was like getting in my own bed. This was awesome.
1: Derek, super appreciate it, man. Take it easy.
0: See you guys.
1: Derek Parker joins us on the Quail Creek Bank Hotline. That was eye-opening. Mm. But I was 70% correct. Which is a C.
2: This is more than you've ever been in your life.
1: Which is passing.
2: Well, D is passing.
1: I was going to say, what have you ever done good with a D, but never mind. Hour number two.
2: Eddie Radosovich up next.
1: Coming up when we speak to Eddie Radosovich, maybe, from Omaha, Nebraska, 107.7 The Franchise.
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1: 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Who cares about that, though? On the Quail Creek Bank hotline right now. 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
16: Gentlemen, I come from Africa. I'm at the Omaha Zoo currently. What better way to waste some time before the baseball game tonight than checking out the animals here at the what I'm told is the number one zoo in the country.
1: I do not want to beat a horse to death, but I have done it before. You know, my son was stationed up there for quite a few years, and we'd go up there and visit him quite a bit. And that is a tremendous zoo. Like, you can ask Daniel. I got excited when I found out. Is this your first time at the Omaha Zoo?
16: Yes, it is. And full disclosure, it'll probably be my last, but I'm having a much better time than I thought I would. This is a very, very nice facility. And, you know, all the animals that we've seen here throughout the African safari has been quite excellent.
1: Have you seen the penguins?
16: No, but I heard that's like the zoo is. We think it's the penguins at some point. So we'll definitely be going to see the penguins, and then I will be leaving.
1: Okay, but you got to go see the penguins first. I mean, and trust me, I understand perspectives. You being the party animal that everybody loves and me being the father of five, maybe are different perspectives on that. But I just had the best time at the Omaha Zoo. And yes, Warren Buffett did a hell of a job putting that thing together.
16: I've been asking the tour guide about each little spot that we go. I've been asking the political affiliation for every animal. So I think she's her nerves are growing thin with me, but we're going to press on.
1: It's pretty easy. Elephants are Republicans. Donkeys are Democrats. Not that hard.
16: That's what you would think.
1: But we'll ask about the penguins next. All right. So let me ask you this real quick. This will be the last day that, you know, the World Series is there. Give me your overall experience in Omaha this time.
16: Oh, I mean, it's been fantastic. I think that, you know, anytime that you come up here, it's a pretty magical experience. I think, like anybody just from a college athletics point, if you are looking to still get that, I would say like that kind of that feel of old school college athletics, Omaha certainly serves that. And I think that it's comparable in a way to what you see with the Women's College World Series where, you know, the innocence of college baseball or just college athletics has been taken away in general here over the last couple of years. For some reason, college baseball is still kind of holding on to that. As much as the transfer portal and all that stuff will start here for Oklahoma once the season is over. But I find it to be one of the best college athletic events that I've covered. I've covered BCS national championships, playoffs, Final Fours. There's just something kind of laid back about the baseball side of things that makes it fun. I mean, where else would you be able to spend 10, 15 minutes in the dugout, you know, 20 minutes before pitch with the head coach? So that's cool just from a media standpoint. And then I think that, you know, obviously the way Oklahoma's playing, and if you would have told them, you know, a month ago, let alone on February 13th when the season began, that they would have a chance in, you know, one game to go win a national championship, I don't know anybody a part of the program that wouldn't have taken that. So, 10 out of 10, I will say, as much as I do like Omaha, we start going north, or I guess south. We need to get back to Oklahoma at some point. After 11 days, it's a long time.
2: This is a multi-part question, but what do you feel like worked on Saturday that didn't work on Sunday, and how do they get back to what worked on Saturday to work today?
16: In short, I would say hitting bombs. That would be one thing that they need to do. Caden Glover was extremely good last night coming in out of the bullpen. It'll be interesting to see if they're willing to throw him back out there. He's thrown back-to-back days three times this year. No more over 39 pitches in those first appearances, but it's going to be interesting. You know, I think that like when they got down last night, particularly after the third inning and they're down 3-2, I think you started seeing them press a little bit at the plate. And, you know, instead of doing what they had done to get to that point, you saw them trying to make a game-changing play with one swing of the bat. And, you know, Johnson talks about it all the time. He's talked about it for the better part of his, you know, the decade that he's been the head coach at Oklahoma. When you start doing that, when you start, you know, trying to hit home runs and trying too hard, you're going to fail in this game. So I think they just need to get kind of back to what they have been doing, past the bat, you know, manufacturing runs, running into balls that end up going out of the yard. And, you know, it's one game. I think that that's probably the biggest thing that came out of Sunday night was this team has still played extremely good baseball. They played extremely good baseball with their backs against the wall like they did in the Atlanta Regional when they had to play three consecutive elimination games. And I think that you're going to see a much looser group tonight, ironically enough, going into the biggest game of their year.
1: Talking to Eddie Radosovic in Omaha, he is literally going through all the animals in the Omaha area, visiting the zoo, and super appreciate him taking some time with us here on the Quail Creek Bank Hotline. I talked about this with Daniel in the first hour. I guess, you know, Randy was telling me that every arm, basically this side of Xander, and you know, even Rager's probably available. When it comes to putting this together, I think an instant advantage that Oklahoma has is having Skip as their skipper. I mean, just talk about Skip's kind of intuitive way to be able to get through this pitching staff if anything goes sideways.
16: Yeah, I think that if they're able to do this, you would try to get, you know, out of it, possibly then you would go to Jones or you would go to Jason Williamson pitched today. LJ Mercurius certainly going to be in the mix. Some type of bridge back to Jackson Cleveland, who did two or three innings today, maybe even four if you really got into a lineup. So I think if they are able to win tonight and they have that picture-perfect game plan from a pitching standpoint, you will look back to what they were able to do and piece it together Sunday with, you know, the guys that they were able to. Jaden Barfield just coming in and getting an out. Mason Dixby coming in and getting an out. Nate Smithberg coming in and being able to get some outs. That was more of a, hey, let's survive this to tomorrow. And certainly after the Cooper Nicholson home run, two-run home run in the eighth inning, made it 6-2. I think you kind of went into recovery mode and just hoping that you can get some of these guys to get out and not have to use some of the arms that they're expected to. So, yeah, like Jared, I think that Skip has done an incredible job with the pitching staff this week. I think that they're going to go into tonight with basically a full stable of arms available. And if you can, you know, I do think that there's a little bit of a concern. Just like the worst thing, in my opinion, to happen tonight is you look up in the third or fourth inning and you're chasing runs. And if you're chasing runs, I think that obviously means that Nicklas Lofsky, who's making his third career start, has gotten into a little bit of trouble. So they kind of patched this together, but at the same time, they're in a relatively really good spot right now with the pitching going into tomorrow.
2: Yeah, Eddie, obviously this is the biggest do-or-die game of all these guys' life. How beneficial is it to have a guy like Skip being the one in position to lead them in this game?
16: Major. I mean, I think that a lot of these guys, Trey Campbell said it yesterday after the game, that, you know, you get it, you sign up to play in college baseball to play in the biggest moments, biggest stages. And for this team to be playing, you know, relatively, we were talking this morning at breakfast, OU played at 11 a.m. on February 13th. They were one of the first games to go out this college baseball season. They're going to play in the final game tonight. And I think that anybody that signs up for this thing would have said, if you can just give them a nine-inning opportunity, 27 outs away from winning a national championship, I don't know who wouldn't have taken that. So it's been a really fun group here over the last month to cover. It's been a really fun, you know, kind of ending to this season, out-of-nowhere run. And it's going to be a lot of fun tonight to see what they get out of these guys that have played, you know, I think – probably better than they expected to, even when they came out of the Super Regional in Lawrence and the way that they were hitting the ball. It's going to be, I think it's going to be pretty high scoring, and it should be a lot of fun from just a viewing standpoint tonight at 6 o'clock.
1: All right, and finally, Eddie Radosovic, remember he said tonight, 6 o'clock right here on the franchise, 5:30 pregame. I've talked to a lot of your contemporaries, a lot of guys that aren't in the business anymore that are kind of just, you know, just really appreciative of how you go cover these things and, you know, away from home for as long as you have been, just out there on the road. Just one simple question for me and a question only I can ask, and I want an answer. How many pairs of underwear do you pack for a long getaway like this, Eddie Radosovic?
16: Five. We had to do some laundry, but credit to me, I went and did laundry. I know that some of my contemporaries, I won't miss his name, some of them framed by here. I mean, it's area. Toby Rowland said that he's an ant. So I kind of like that movie. But we are holding up. It's a good thing that today's the last day. I think that everybody in the traveling party yesterday had it kind of ingrained brand that it was going to be it was going to be the final day, and we were going to be headed back to Oklahoma City today. But the baseball gods did not want that, and we look forward to tomorrow and getting on the road and back to Oklahoma City.
1: Andrew Dospich, thank you so much. Super appreciate all the time.
16: Gentlemen, you bet. Talk to you later.
1: All right, see ya. In the middle of the, I'm sure, the chimpanzee sanctuary or something. Andrew Dospich is joining us from Omaha. All I know is this broken answer. I heard the words, Toby Rowland.
2: Yeah. And then the universe said, nah, not today.
1: They said they protected him. And that might be like our bosses pushing the scramble button. So do you think that was a Toby Rowland was well prepared for this or unprepared for this?
2: Failure to prepare is preparing to fail. And I don't think Toby prepares to fail.
1: You're a traveler.
2: Yeah.
1: And you told me you're going to be taking a 2-day trip here in a second, and you're taking 15 pairs of underwear.
2: No, I'm taking 6.
1: You're taking...
2: No, just kidding. I'm taking 4.
1: 4. So, Steve McGee, right? Steve, we talked about him, Channel 9 earlier today. Yes, he said take double the amount of the days that you're gone. That might be the most important thing that we tell you, intern. If you ever go on the road... Take double the pairs of underwear of days you're going to be there. Does that make sense?
3: I will note that. Yes. I will note that. I will text you if I'm going on every trip from now on. I will text you exactly how many pairs of underwear I wear.
1: That's the kind of information we need.
3: That's what we do here at the franchise.
2: That's a little weird.
1: Is it really? No weirder than Dave sending me pics of his fits. Do you know about this? Dave Myrick? Yeah, he's sending me like pics of him, like selfie pics, like I get thirst traps, I guess. I was like, oh, what do you think about this jacket with these shorts? And I'm like, I don't know. Okay.
2: You don't know what y'all got going on, but keep it to yourself.
1: Yeah. No, I actually put it out there as soon as I got with it. All right. That is Daniel Bell. I'm Jerry Ramsey. Intern IQ just kind of helping out today, too. 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
3: It was a point where they tried to call us the black hole of the NBA.
4: One of the saddest days in Oklahoma sports history. We just lost the real one. I mean, the 55th pick, was excited to have him because he is somebody that still takes mid-range shots. Being in that very, very, very hot rookie press conference, going to G League games where he starts on the bench, working his way up, being an NBA player, saving basketball.
5: He's just Aaron Wiggins.
4: Game two of the NBA Finals. The 40-point game to this year. It's just so hard to say goodbye. How do you mourn Aaron Wiggins? Such a sad occasion. The collection plate will be passed around.
5: If you are in need, by all means, please take.
4: Not at this church.
5: Here's how you mourn. You say he was traded to Atlanta for 2 second-round picks, which was way more relief on the cap than I thought. I saw the relief.
4: Well, it wasn't relief on the cap. It was relief on the taxes.
5: Whatever, all that.
4: For now, but.
5: I just like, wow, that was a. Chunk, I would have got rid of him a long time ago. If I knew it was going to be that kind, I didn't know he had that kind of relief on the payment there, man. Especially with his production in the Western Conference Finals, the worst 4 minutes of the Western Conference Finals. What are you doing?
6: I just have to say the difference between DB's intro and that whole like solemn thing he gave Wiggins, and you're like, yeah, well, you look at the cap, you know, I should have got rid of him a long time ago. That was, oh my gosh.
5: To be fair,
6: yeah,
5: on my Twitter, you can go see where me and Daniel, we were lucky enough to talk with Aaron Wiggins a couple of times. I know Daniel's done it throughout the years in the locker rooms and stuff like that. I believe the word is it's French rapport, mm-hmm. or I know that dude. But great guy, just a great guy. Like he was fun
4: first
5: to talk
4: class.
5: To. Yeah, he was
4: always really, great to talk to, even when he wasn't playing.
5: Yeah,
4: great to talk to.
5: Just a fun guy. And I got bad news for Thunder fans. The Jerry Ramsey curse. I don't know if you know about this. Throughout the years, I've had, you know, interviews and one-on-ones, especially during media days, with great luminaries like, Ersan Ilyasova, Cameron Payne, who's another one? Who's the guy that got in a fight with Dennis Schroeder, unofficially?
4: Deontay
5: Burton.
6: I miss Deontay Burton.
5: They missed him and they cut him. Hamidou Diallo, I've talked to one-on-one. So I'm going back through and looking for the pictures of whenever I was talking to Wiggins. Do you know who we talked to in that day? Ready?
4: Let's see, Wiggs.
5: Yep. Who's gone?
4: This would have been last year, or not last year, but the year before, right?
5: Yeah, I think 23.
4: So Wiggs, Dylan Jones.
5: Yep, gone. Two-time champion.
4: We talked to iHeart.
5: Mm. Well, I mean, there's conversations.
4: Did we not talk to him?
5: Yes, we did.
4: Oh, okay.
5: But there's conversations.
4: We didn't talk to... You didn't talk to, I don't think we talked to any of the big three. Do I have that correct?
5: Yes. No, we did not. So, yeah. Yeah. You have that correct? No, we did not.
4: Lou. We talk to him every year.
5: Ah!
4: I see what you're... Okay, yeah.
6: So this is a real thing. This curse is a real thing.
4: I have more? There was more, wasn't there?
5: No, but those are the ones I... Isaiah Joe.
4: Yo, what chicken? Damn.
5: Mm-hmm. Look.
4: Maybe there is a curse.
5: Look, I'm not telling you that the Oklahoma City Thunder plan stuff. I'm just saying, if you want a playbook on how things are going to go, pay attention to who I've had one-on-ones with.
4: So I guess next year, look out for J-Dub to be gone. Damn.
5: Although we did have Chet one year. We were the hangar. Yes.
4: Oh, yeah.
5: Because that was how many kindergartners could beat you up.
4: At the convention center. Yeah.
5: Yep. Yeah. Because they were reworking Paycom at the time. Which little did we know that was wasted money because it was going to tear it down in 5 years. So... but yeah. Aaron Wiggins, and you agree with me. I know you are. I'm speaking for you. He's going to go to Atlanta. I think he's going to do pretty well.
4: Yeah, he's going to be a rotational piece for them.
5: Veteran guy.
4: He could be on that team. Probably be the sixth man.
5: Can we? I can tell you already what's going to happen with this. By the way, I can tell you that they will mention 101 times in the Atlanta broadcasts that he's a world champion.
4: I mean, yeah.
5: That always happens whenever these role players go on and they go play somewhere else. And it's like, oh, by the way, he's a champion. He knows how to do this.
4: Unlike Harrison Barnes, though, he actually did some good things in the championship.
5: I don't know. Between Brandon Ribar taking up for De'Aaron Fox and me with the Harrison Barnes over the playoffs, who would you have? At the end of the day, are you still taking Fox?
4: I don't know. I might have played Barnes. Yes. I don't know.
5: Right. At the end, I was a lot closer than I should have been.
4: Barnes wasn't going to do too much. Like, Fox seemed like he was trying to, like, needing to check his FanDuel account. So I might have went with Harrison Barnes there.
5: 5304. I'm so through with both of you. I thought someone had died. I will tell you about the Kenrich thing, and I said that they declined the offer. It is just a rumor, not confirmed.
4: Oh.
5: So, it is a rumor, not confirmed.
4: Well, I mean, yeah. I think they're all getting declined.
5: So, but like you said, it hasn't officially happened. But once again, like Shams and the Giannis trade, I'm sure it's going to happen here pretty quick.
4: Yeah, they have till the 31st, I think, or maybe it's the 27th. I don't know. One of those days to decline it, which I think all his, Lou's, and
5: Hart's
4: all get declined.
5: And then we go into what are these players and agents and their part in the career and how much they actually believe that another championship run would help them in their career or whatever, or what is priority to them. We'll find out what happens.
4: Here's the thing. As it stands, they're going to have 16 contracts because they have two picks. Like just
5: as it stands right now. Yeah. And we'll
4: see. You can't have 16 contracts because you only have 15. But as it stands, like Derek said, I also think they're going to try and get under that second apron, just what every team has tried to do.
5: And how many teams have paid second apron?
4: I can't remember, but it's like two or three. It's not that many. They have to get rid of.
5: You a question? My fault. Go ahead.
4: They have to get rid of. Yeah. See how well I took that.
5: Yeah, it just sucks.
4: I didn't scold you for 5 minutes. as of now. To get under that second apron, you have to get rid of $30 million minimum. And I didn't realize how tough that was until I was talking it out with Bob. It's going to be tough because say you take out iHeart's 28, but then you give them 20, but that only saves you $8 million. And then you just get rid of Lou. That helps with 17, but like, what do you trade Lou for? If you trade him for the 25th pick, this year,
5: you still get another.
4: So
5: you have to kick it. You have to kick the can down the road
4: for future.
5: So
4: picks.
5: You can trade him for 25, but then later on the draft, your ass better trade 25 for something next year.
4: And then you have to consolidate. Yep. You still have to consolidate to get the roster. But saving $30 million is going to be tough.
5: And listen, I'll tell you what I said. You were there too. Sam said that they have prepared for the how much his team was going to cost, basically.
4: Yeah, this is the. I think if there was no aprons, this team, they just say, you know what, we'll pay whatever tax bill there is. I think the fact that there are aprons that come with it makes it a lot harder to do that. They're gonna pay the taxes. That's not even up for a discussion. It's just how much are they willing to pay, and how, like, again, I'd be surprised if they were in that second apron. I do feel now with all the trade talks though, with the Lakers and the Thunder apparently talking a lot about Lu Dort, that probably makes me feel that they have something figured out with Cason Wallace. Because again, as I've said, you can't lose both.
5: Yep.
4: And if you're putting Lu Dort in, if you're talking to the Lakers a lot about a trade, then you probably feel comfortable that you're going to give Cason a nice extension. And I think anything under 30 is a steal. So, it makes it easier for the Thunder to keep him. But that now, next year, like say he does get 30. That's going to make this so much, because Shea is at 60, Chet's at 44, Dub's at 44.5. That is so much money between those four guys.
5: Do you know what you're not saying here?
4: What?
5: What happens? Do what they do lose in the second round of the playoffs, or do they win another world championship?
4: Next year?
5: Yep.
4: It doesn't matter.
5: It does.
4: No, I'm saying if you would have already agreed to that extension.
5: But I'm saying having to carve at that point. You see what I'm saying?
4: No.
5: With these big guys, yeah, you don't have a choice. But I'm saying the rest of the roster and what you're going to do as far as constructing it at that point, you're not going to pay for a damn second round exit.
4: Well, yeah, I'm just specifically talking about the agreed on extension to Cason. Like if they agree on it to $30 million,
5: that doesn't mean anything. Like as far as the future goes, because I'm telling you that
4: you don't think them saying, "Hey, Cason, we'll give you $30 million, and next year we have to give AJ and Jared McCain an extension." You don't think that matters?
5: It does. Where they win at. I do.
4: I think that matters also. Yeah.
5: Yeah. So obviously at the top, you can't do anything. You had to pay those guys. Okay.
4: The three.
5: And,
4: yeah.
5: And then you get to Cason. You probably had to pay him. But after that, I think it has to do with wins and losses. I really do. And where the case study I can tell you that I can go back to is back with Paul George, Russell Westbrook, and Carmelo Anthony.
4: I think that's different because they hadn't won a championship.
5: No, but I really do think that they were going to run it back with those guys.
4: Okay, where does your...
5: But the Clippers things was so... Like they
4: a couple of guys, those guys asked out.
5: I hear that, but you hear what I'm saying. They couldn't turn down the Clipper thing.
4: I partially agree with you. Where I think it changes, could change, is if they don't win again, do they start messing with those top three? Or really not top three, because Shea is in Deshae. I mean, Deshae ask out. That would be when he leaves. They're not trading Shea.
5: Then go look.
4: But do they mess with Dub or Chet?
5: Go look what Pressey did with Westbrook. So
4: because trading Jared McCain let's operate under the assumption that they give Cason an extension this summer and it's $30 million. That doesn't matter. So in this scenario, if they lose in the second round, do you think they move on from that top four? Anybody in that top four?
5: That would be Chet, Dub, Shea, and Cason.
4: So then it becomes hard because you haven't given AJ or McCain or anybody else an extension yet.
5: Yep, it will.
4: But I'm saying it becomes hard because you will be in that second apron, which means you can't sign and trade.
5: Then they're getting rid of McCain or they're getting rid of AJ.
4: For what? Because
5: did you know that the Oklahoma City Thunder needed a power forward before the final?
4: But I'm saying I'm asking for what, because they're making so little money that the people that you would trade to help are making a lot more, and because you're into the second apron, you can't aggregate that salary. So how do they? I'm not saying you're wrong.
5: I know. Like, but also, does Topic become the comeback player of the year next year? Does he become the most improved player next year?
4: Which, again, extension eligible.
5: But still, I mean, so that way you can move from AJ. You give him. Both of them, you're kind of messing with mess there. So McCain is also a guy that you can get rid of.
4: But for I'm saying I'm not disagreeing with you. I'm saying it becomes
5: explode.
4: I'm saying it becomes harder because these guys are making so little, and if you're going to get rid of them, you're probably going to be wanting something back to help you win a championship. How often are those guys on cheap contracts?
5: They're not.
4: So, like, how do you bring back somebody that helps if you're trading away AJ, who's making 2.8?
5: You're probably not, and you're probably having to put together trades for one guy that you can pay, and then you're getting rid of some of your depth.
4: Because Caruso, at that point, I think will be gone. Because I think that's the last year of his, next year's last year of his deal.
5: Yeah.
4: Maybe, we don't know what iHeart and or Lou.
5: And I know that, listen, I've done this for so long, and I'm not trying to be like this, but I am trying to.
4: No, I'm not saying you're wrong.
5: Hear what I'm saying. In 2 years, I have no damn clue what he's going to do.
4: We might, this is a new CBA.
5: Because he, right, and you know what I know he will do? And I'm talking about Sam Presti, my close personal friend that, you know, we're listening to Bill Evans together. what he will do is that he will study over that new CBA, and he will start to put together that team to the rules of the new CBA.
4: That's the thing.
5: He will absolutely do that, and that's what he did last time.
4: Well, we don't know.
5: What do you mean?
4: We don't know what that new CBA is.
5: I know, but he will.
4: Not necessarily.
5: After it comes out, he will study it, and he will build according to the new CBA. That's what he does that's different than other GMs and other heads of basketball operations, is that he sees the rules, and then he constructs his team according to the rules because he got his ass burnt in 16.
4: Either way, this thing is going to be very, very tough because of that. I think if there were no aprons, this wouldn't be as tough because then you could just say we hadn't paid taxes in a while. We'll foot the bill. But the fact that there are aprons that come with it and you got to be a little cheaper than you would want to be.
5: And then how much revenue are they going to get off the new place? We don't know. And I'll tell you what, in this championship run, they're getting a ton of revenue. An exposure worldwide. So that's some monies. Hey, they didn't realize. Well,
4: you got to pay $500 million. That revenue goes away.
5: But they weren't getting Mongolian jersey sales.
4: I know, but that $500 million in revenue or $500 million in salary for 1 year.
5: I can't take it with you.
4: That makes that revenue go away, though.
5: I hear you.
4: So then you got to, like, if you win, then none of this matters.
5: No,
4: because you're going that revenue is just going to keep coming in.
5: Which is funny is that winning really is some of the worst business like a team could do. Winning championships sometimes, and the construction it takes to get those, it's probably one of the hardest things to do. It's probably why there's been 8 different champions.
4: Huh.
5: It's because once you construct, then all these fools want money.
4: Because it's a participation trophy, according to Vince Goodwill.
5: Who? I blocked Vince Goodwill like back in 18.
4: What did you do?
5: I don't know, but I, but I know I'd never. And then the you know all these people that like get are successful that suck. It just it's a part of life. It just is what it is. All right, that is Danny Bell and Jerry Ramsey. We are TV on the Radio. One last segment. Trust me, we ain't holding anything back. 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
6: Austria sticking around with Argentina. Messi already missed a penalty kick.
7: Does this game matter?
6: They all matter. It's the World Cup.
7: Well, ours versus...
6: It's in Dallas, I know, against Turkey.
7: Yeah, does it matter?
6: Yeah, it's a Turkey shoot. It matters. It just doesn't matter.
8: The winner of this game, Argentina and Austria, will go to the round of 32. So whoever wins this game will move on to the next round. So
6: yeah. That's World Cup experts. No IQ.
8: Yeah. That's some high IQ.
6: Hey, let's see real quick, Daniel, if you can do this. There's some very, very historically famous Austrians. Can you name, like, a famous Austrian? This is Family Feud. By the way, I would have gotten the number one answer.
7: Like, the one that...
6: And Q can tell you.
7: Was it a part of World War II?
6: Was he Austrian?
7: There's a few of them, weren't there?
6: No, I think my man was German. Mussolini was Italian.
7: Wasn't there some of them?
6: Are you typing in famous? I don't know. You got nothing.
7: No.
6: Okay. Without looking, and I even typed it up.
7: Huh.
6: What do you got? What do you got? Who's the number one that you got?
7: Mozart.
6: Tell him, IQ. Tell him.
8: He did say he had Mozart already pulled up on his phone.
7: Freud.
6: I didn't know that one.
7: Sigmund.
6: What did he do? Do you know what he did?
7: Sigmund Freud?
6: Yeah.
7: Are you talking to me?
6: No, that's Robert De Niro. Do you know what Sigmund did? You
7: okay, is Mozart me or him?
6: You.
7: Yeah, he was like the head scientist.
8: What?
9: He's a what?
6: What?
7: He was a head scientist. Neurologist.
6: He's a neurologist?
7: Something like that. I don't know. It's a head.
6: It was a psychologist.
7: Head scientist.
6: There we go. Freud.
7: Is he more famous than Arnold Schwarzenegger?
6: Mozart famous than Arnold Schwarzenegger? Not yes. Kelly Gregg.
7: Christoph Waltz.
6: Is
7: Marie Antoinette?
6: Let him eat cake. Which, by the way,
7: she never said.
6: She says she didn't say it. Yeah. Well, she didn't say it. It's in her headless body. They cut that woman's head straight off.
7: Yeah, I knew.
6: Can you believe that?
7: Yeah, according to the most famous Austrians, it's that one.
6: Oh, they're saying that
7: I thought he was.
6: Yeah. I did not know that. Yeah, but he got signed by Germany and it was all over. So. And in the list of famous ones, my man didn't come up.
7: Mozart. No. He's 18 on the... Are you on this day?
6: What are you on?
7: On this day?
8: I just looked it up on Google and on chat.
6: Okay. Anyway.
8: But, yeah. I mean, I knew... Well, first

0: of all, Jerry's cheating with that Mozart thing because, you know, they knew each other back in the day. So that was they were homeboys, well, and funny. He was shouting.
1: That is
0: boys,
1: a good
0: so.
1: One. Is that
0: yeah.
1: funny? That's really funny.
0: Yeah.
2: It's a good one.
1: So, okay.
0: Yeah.
1: You know, Mozart back in his day, though, is... He is like closer to, oh gosh, what's his name? Started out as a rapper and turned into a rocker. Oh, white guy. Thin kid.
2: I thought that was
0: good. MGK?
1: Yeah. Oh my gosh.
2: I was going to say Post Malone.
1: Well, same thing. Yeah. But MGK.
0: Yeah.
1: Like, that's what Mozart was back in the day. He was just writing this crazy stuff.
0: Yeah. I was going to ask you, do you think the musicians of his day were more talented than the ones today?
1: Absolutely.
2: Who is the most famous Austrian athlete?
1: I got Arnold Schwarzenegger.
2: Does he count?
1: Yeah, he was a bodybuilder.
2: Does that count? Well, I guess he's number one on ranker.
0: They just scored.
1: Well, what do you do when they score?
0: Goal! I think that.
1: Why did you do that?
2: That was annoying.
1: That's what I'm doing. Why would you do that?
2: It annoyed me.
1: That is what you do.
2: Did I ruin the moment?
0: Yeah, Messi just scored.
2: That's what I was trying to do.
1: That's not the first time I'm sure you've done that. In anything.
0: I got to see it again. I didn't see the...
1: Because it happened. And listen, and that's the beauty of World Cup and soccer, is that you never know. You're just watching a bunch of guys running around on grass. I'm trying to explain this to people. You're watching a bunch of guys running around on grass. You're BSing with your friends, having a couple beverages. And next thing you know, the greatest left foot in the history of football strikes one.
0: We're getting ready to see it now.
1: There you go. You're not even watching this, are you, Daniel?
2: Oh, happy birthday, your boy Rick.
1: Happy birthday, your boy Rick. Messi scored a goal for you.
0: Boom!
1: Oh,
0: that was a strike. Look at that.
2: 831 says, so we're trading Lou Dort for LeBron James.
1: Yeah, I guess so.
0: Now we're back to serious sports conversation.
1: Bet minimum. I can tell that we've been
2: talking. Yeah, because soccer wasn't serious at all.
1: I can tell you that we've been talking a lot of sports and we've been doing stuff because we're not getting much on the text line.
0: Really?
1: Now, if we were talking about catfish and spaghetti and crap like that, we'd have a ton of stuff on here. But on 405-478-1077, but on the text line...
0: nothing's coming in, huh?
1: If we, you know, we're talking, you know, we talked to Eddie Radosovich from Omaha. We talked to Derek Parker about the draft, right?
0: Yeah.
1: We're talking about the World Cup game that's going on.
0: Yeah.
1: Crickets.
0: Well, they could be watching World Cup. That could be what's going on.
1: A bunch of jerks. 0026 says, don't be annoying, Daniel.
0: Oh.
1: But Daniel can't answer because he's eating.
0: Woo!
2: I was waiting for y'all to finish.
1: I'm waiting on you to finish. Ah, bad luck. Oh, I can feel your bad luck. You're on a roll. You were doing so well for
2: yourself. I don't believe in luck.
0: How did he spawn food? How did that even happen?
1: What do you mean?
0: DB, how did he spawn food? I didn't even see
1: him. Well, listen.
0: Where did he get that from?
1: I have 15 responses. None of them are right. So we'll just leave it at that. But
0: this World Cup is really, really interesting. I've been seeing some... You know what's interesting? Like, this is obviously the first year that I'm getting into the World Cup.
1: Yeah.
0: And it seems like a lot of people around the you know, like on my timeline and, you know, in the United States, they're also getting into the World Cup, too. Like, this is... And part of it is because it's, you know, it's in America and that helps.
1: Yep.
0: But, I mean, it seems like everybody's taking this, hey, you know what? This is happening on our turf. We're going to rep USA. You know, we're everyone's figuring out who Christian Pulisic is for the first time.
1: Yeah, the guy that didn't play the last game.
0: Yeah, he didn't. Well, they didn't need him.
1: I know. And then also,
0: and I don't know if he's their best player, actually, because they have another guy who's who I don't even know should be playing for USA, but...
1: is he American? Yes, he is.
0: Yes, he is. Yeah. We're just glad we got him, right?
1: I think that it being in North America absolutely helps. I think USA being good absolutely helps.
0: Yeah. So. Oh, yeah, that too. And, yeah, I mean, I think, like, guys like, not Yamal, but, you know, Messi and Ronaldo, like, they remind me so much of LeBron and Curry. like if you talk to a non-basketball person and was like, hey, look, you got these two GOATs who are competing for the greatest of all time, potentially, you know, or if they already are, and this is like their last run, like, this is sports moments, these are important sports moments happening, You know, and I feel like anyone can get, anyone besides, you know, DB, of course, can kind of get on that and be like, hey, this is worth the watch. You know, this is worth the entertainment of just tuning in at least this year. You know, that's why I think this World Cup is so special.
1: By the way, I didn't realize your lunch break was scheduled for the end of our show.
2: No, if you're going to talk soccer, I'm not going to make myself look stupid and get yelled at again by you.
1: Why? You don't have to look stupid. Just don't say, you don't care. Just see, being an ugly American, and not stupid.
0: I don't know much about soccer either.
1: You keep saying stupid. I don't call you stupid.
2: That's a lie.
1: It's an ugly American. I don't call you stupid. There's a lot of, like, I have a very, very dialed in vocabulary. Some people say the best vocabulary. I have the greatest vocabulary. But ugly American, that's what it is. So,
2: some people will say I'm cute.
1: Just one person. 9853 says catfish sucks.
0: Well, there you go. You see, you mentioned it.
2: The show? Yeah, I agree.
1: I agree. See? We actually do agree on
0: catfish
1: that.
0: Catfish does not suck.
1: The show?
0: Oh, the show. Okay.
1: With Neve or whatever?
0: I don't know. It has its moments.
1: You're kidding, right?
0: I think it's interesting. I will ride for it. I like catfish.
1: I know. It's all dumb. I mean, first of all, okay, listen, real quick. You know what you look like.
0: Yeah.
1: All right. And so if you're typing in and you see some supermodel talking to you for like 3 years or whatever, like, you know, right? You know.
0: Yeah.
1: That's not, no.
0: Jerry, we both know that is more likely to happen to you than it is to me.
1: No, because I've had crazy looking women running around in their drawers in my house.
0: Oh, so, really?
1: Yeah.
0: Okay.
1: Yeah. A long time ago.
0: Crazy looking women?
1: Well, I mean.
0: This is a quote. I'm just making sure I'm quoting.
1: Well, trust me. I go above my water.
0: Oh,
1: I've gone above my water way more than I haven't. Okay. All right. Fat Luca, why would we text in about sports when Daniel hates most of them?
0: Oh, my goodness.
2: I only hate soccer.
1: Baseball, soccer.
2: No, I don't hate baseball. I just don't watch it. I hate soccer.
1: What else?
2: Yeah, let's what else? Yeah, let's, what else?
1: And they don't want
2: to, I'm listening. What else?
1: They don't want to type in about WNBA because then you'll scold them for not knowing enough about WNBA. No,
2: what else? What else do I hate? You name two with one of them not even.
1: I don't know. I named two. Why the hell would I name two?
2: You said most of golf. Sorry, most golf. Of them. I don't hate golf.
1: You do hate golf.
2: I don't hate it.
1: You're just scared to death to talk about it.
2: Well, by the way, yelled at all the time because of you.
1: Wyndham Clark damn near blows his lead at the end of the U.S. Open yesterday. Any thoughts on that?
2: Nope.
1: Okay.
2: I believe everything you say.
1: Damn it. See what I mean? So, anyway.
0: I genuinely think golf is like the worst sport of all time.
1: Unbelievable. Yeah. No, you never work.
2: Saying so, that when soccer so exists is crazy.
0: Soccer is so much better. Like, I'm watching this and I'm like, there's no way I could even be a little bit excited about baseball or golf unless Tiger Woods is playing.
1: I can cure what you just said. Okay.
0: Mm.
1: Now, growing up, I too didn't understand the golf thing. I didn't because I never had access to golf. When I was a kid, I never had access to golf.
0: Mm.
1: They didn't bring golf to poor people when I was a kid. Right?
0: Really?
1: It just didn't happen. Tiger Woods showed up and all of a sudden, everybody's playing golf. And everybody, I mean, go ahead, Daniel.
2: I don't know what you mean.
1: Tiger Woods, African Americans.
0: Yeah.
1: I thought that you would jump to it, but I'll say it.
2: He wasn't black. He was carbon Asian.
1: I hear you. But when that happened, then all of a sudden we're expanding golf into everything.
0: Yes.
1: Well, hell, I was already in my 20s. So I had already missed that love.
0: Well, I feel like golf is made for people in your demographic.
1: I hear what
0: you're
1: saying, but you're wrong.
2: What's his demographic?
1: White and old.
0: 60 and old.
2: Say it with your chest.
1: No, don't say nothing with your chest. Yeah. I understand. I'm taking up for you.
0: Yeah.
1: But have you ever swung a golf club?
0: I've been to Top Golf, so.
1: Yeah. That doesn't count.
0: So that does not count?
1: No. Shout out to Top Golf. They do a really good job.
0: They do a really good job, yes.
1: Yes. Yeah. But have you ever been out and, you know, just
0: I've never been on the green.
1: Atmosphere and just, you know, getting in a cart, smoking a cigar with your buddy. Like, these things don't appeal to you just yet. But I'm telling you.
0: To me, it feels more like a hobby than a sport.
1: Maybe.
0: You know?
1: Maybe so.
0: Yeah.
1: But isn't shooting free throws with a friend a hobby? But, and throwing a baseball back and forth in front of a front yard, a hobby. You see what I'm saying? Swing a gun. And then, too, really feel the power of getting a hold of something. It changes you. It does.
0: I don't know.
1: As somebody who swore off golf as a poor young man.
0: Yeah.
1: I took a couple of shots. I'm awful. I'm terrible.
0: Well, I knew that. Yeah.
1: I love being out there on the golf course. It's fun. It's a lot of fun.
0: I have to try it one day.
1: I know.
0: I have to try it.
1: So before you say, oh, God, it's awful.
0: But to watch, we can both agree that it is horrible to watch.
1: Nah, it's great because I've had 5 kids run around. I got a mouthy home life. Like, yes, you sit in a recliner and you just watch guys.
0: You and you sleep. That's what it is. You sit in a recliner and you sleep. That's all that is.
1: Sir, sleeping is so underrated. You have no clue on that.
0: I have no clue. I don't get much sleep.
1: Rain Man says, tell him to get out of here and get competitive for a minute with one of his buddies, and that's when it becomes a sport. That's true. Cornhole is a sport because you want to do that with your friend. 95, Sooners 95, have y'all been catfished? No, I've never been catfished. So, but that's because I don't know how to operate a computer correctly.
0: Yeah, I've never been catfished because...
1: So no need. If some beautiful woman DMs me, I'm like, get the hell out of here.
0: Right. So they do try and get you.
1: Yeah.
0: Happens
1: all the time.
0: Wow.
1: Mabel's BMX, Tiger Woods. That was an interesting word. I'm not going to say it. And then Rain Man already said that. All right. What do you got to finish this off here, Daniel? I know you're not great at finishing. you are gone the next couple of days, correct?
2: Yes.
1: Okay. That's awesome. Am I calling?
0: He just wanted to tell you that was great.
1: Am I calling you tomorrow?
2: Yes.
1: Okay.
2: Yes.
1: Great contribution, Mikey.
2: I had to think when the flight landed.
1: All right, let's do it.
3: One more thing. Pressing the brick going up.
1: Go ahead.
2: I really don't want to do it. I just want to see what I want to ask a couple questions. when you call me tomorrow, will OU be national champions?
1: Woo! I'm going to say yes.
2: All right. Who will be the number one pick?
1: I'm going to say Peterson.
2: Will Giannis still be a member of the Bucks?
1: Oh, gross. Yes.
2: Yes?
1: Yes.
2: Will the Thunder trade up? Will the Thunder draft 2 people?
1: No.
2: And lastly, will Lu Dort be a part of this team after tomorrow?
1: Yes. There you go. That actually was really good. That was rapid fire. I do have a question for you.
2: For me?
1: Yeah. Can you send me the site so I can get a Lu Dort Lakers jersey? That is Daniel Bell, Intern IQ. What a show. Yes, it was.
2: Nah, it kind of sucked.
1: When we get back, I will be joined by Kelly Gregg. Franchise Players coming up next on 107.7 The Franchise.
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2: 625 says, hey guys, I'm on the road. 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
1: Lewis?
2: It's not Lewis.
1: Luberg. 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
2: See, when Buddy yells at us.
1: He yells at you. 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
2: doesn't... Because we're a team. It's always because you mispronounce the name.
1: He gave up a long time ago yelling at me. 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
1: The Franchise, Jerry Ramsey, Kelly Gregg back. He was going on Friday. We'll talk about what he did on Friday, maybe. We'll see.
11: Whatever. You guys didn't miss me, though. I come in today, Jerry's like, oh, you're back.
1: Did you already break the microphone? There we go. Yeah, he broke the microphone. There we go. Hold on. No. Just leave it alone.
11: I don't sound good. It's the microphone.
1: Is that what it is? I can attest if you don't sound good. I'm not.
11: I know where I'm at on the totem pole.
1: We're not gonna do that. We're so happy to have you back. And, guess what you get to do? You get to talk about a do-or-die situation with the Oklahoma Sooners. This is what you asked for. Like, as a true competitor, no. You don't want to have lost game two. But damn it, you're in a championship series, and the opponent that you're playing is very worthy. They have the national seeding. You don't. And so, whenever...
11: We already took down the ACC champ and Georgia Tech, but no, what? That third inning got away for us. Once that ball bounced over Willett's head, it got away from us yesterday.
1: Xander started out pretty hot, just basically striking out everybody.
11: You jinxed him. You said no hitter.
1: I did not. But the Carolina bats start going. They start seeing. And then you saw, Oklahoma. And people say that they were pressing a little bit at the plate. I mean, sure. But I'm telling you, defensively, they let a couple of things kind of get by him. There are a couple of base hits that screamed over by the third base line that normally doesn't happen. And guess what? In baseball, sometimes things don't turn out your way, but it is probably the best sport where you just flip the page and go, yeah, it was yesterday. Let's see if we can get going today. Oklahoma fans, I would not be deterred. I think tonight Oklahoma has as much as a chance to win the national championship as they did on Sunday. I don't think this had a big blow at all.
11: No, right? We need Nick Wesolowski to go about seven innings and turn it over to LJ and Jackson Cleveland. But no, I mean, obviously, I mean, Nick, true freshman, quarterback McKinley. Right, you go get us the national title. You'll definitely be handsomely rewarded NIL. But no, I mean, he should have a lot of confidence. Last time he out, what did he do to Georgia? What, like five innings, four hits? And against that offense, we'll take that against North Carolina. You can't be walking everybody.
1: Yeah.
11: I mean, what, they have nine walks? And then what Toby kept saying, that five through nine, hitters are terrible. We walked one of them four times.
1: Well, he couldn't get his bearings. The pitcher, you know, he could not get his bearings at all. And pass balls, wild pitches, a couple of wild pitches, and you could just tell he was off. And I mean, how Oklahoma, you know, managed that is they pressed at the plate. So they sometimes and most of the time during this little run, the offense has come back and said, don't worry about it, pitching staff. Like, we'll take care of you. Oh gosh, who's the kid from Carolina that came in? Glauber? Glauber?
11: We might see him for a short stint tonight.
1: So,
11: he should be in high school. He's an early enrollee.
1: Talking to Randy Heights, he's gone back-to-back a couple of times. He's done a 60-30, so he's had 60 pitches on a night and then come back another night on 30 pitches. So he had 60 yesterday, so there's a really good chance.
11: 65, yeah.
1: So he'll have, they'll have him for a little while tonight. But,
11: they might have to go early. What, Jackson Rose, the guy that's starting probably, the lefty? That's the first time we've seen a lefty start in, like, 12 games. But in the past month, his longest outing, Jackson Rose from North Carolina, 4 innings. So, I mean, we got more arms in our bullpen than they got.
1: Yes, they do. And talking to Randy again, too, he said everybody this side of Xander is available. Rager is available for a small
11: stint. Didn't use LJ yesterday?
1: Yes, LJ. And that was on purpose, I think. I think Skip did a great job of trying to navigate through that. And, hell, they're still in it till late in the game. It was a 4-2 game. And then all of a sudden, the two-run homer. And credit North Carolina. Here's the thing. Oklahoma didn't lose that game yesterday, per se. Carolina came out and
11: 9 walks.
1: I hear you, but Carolina still had a couple of timely bombs that obviously set the mood. And you could, for the first time, I heard Carolina, Carolina fans going. So
11: that third, I mean, that should have been a double play, Willis, and it bounced over his head. And then, two on with no outs instead of no on with two outs.
1: Yeah,
11: I love it. It's pure drama. Love watching it, and tonight, I mean, this is it, right? It's like that's how you make the Olympic team, Jaren wrestling. Got to win 2 out of 3 matches, baby.
1: Well, and the thing is, all through the playoffs, you had to beat Oklahoma twice. All you had to do is beat Oklahoma twice.
11: And North Carolina, I think all year, hadn't lost back-to-back games, so they came back and for the third one, but yeah, it's not in our favor. Game one winners? How many times? Winners have won it 4 times, lost the finals 8 times.
1: So.
11: Yeah, so here we go. But no, it'll be great. Wesolowski, we need about 7 innings from you.
1: Is going to be 5:30 for the pregame here. Toby and the rest of the crew, Carly and all them, are going to get you ready all the way up to first pitch. First pitch usually, I don't know, about 6:10, what have you, whatever. Be here at 6, though. Make sure you get your seat. And like you said, you heard Toby on the broadcast. Whenever you're out doing your stuff or whatever, all you got to do is turn it over to 107.7. Coming back from my fishing trip, I got to spend the first part of the game listening to Toby and the guys and does a great job. I actually felt more informed while I was listening to Toby on the way in than whenever I was watching the broadcast.
11: Oh, definitely. Ramaging on broadcast a little lacking. Turn it on to 107. Toby does a great job.
1: And link it up. You can go online. There's a way to link it up, too. So enjoy that tonight. And
11: But what? They only got 4 hitters, man. Everybody else is like 5 on, 2 of 13, 2 of 16. And hell, we walked the one French kid 4 times. You know what you do with a guy that's looking for a walk, Jared? Throw it down the middle.
1: And that's
11: my baseball knowledge.
1: Dayton LaChance has been knocking the cover off the ball. Speaking of French.
11: Weird for him to go over.
1: So that's a guy that might heat up again. And just Walk is a guy that's been, doing really well at the plate, too. And like I said, these guys were just kind of.
11: That third inning is the one that ruined it. I think Xander had 50 pitches. The Lynch kid, before he had discomfort. He only threw 4 pitches.
1: Yeah.
11: Take some pitches, man.
1: Yeah, and that's, before.
11: And the ref, though, again, we lose, we kill the, I mean, not kill. We yell at the ref. Some of them strikes, though. Hey, my son don't play for the Sooners, but come on, ref, call it good for both teams.
1: Well, I mean, he was throwing filth. And whenever I finally did see, as a Glauber, whenever I finally did.
11: The Glauber kid, yeah.
1: When I finally saw him pitch and some of the stuff, the movement that it had on it, and it start somewhere and just, you had no idea where it was going to, and neither did the Oklahoma batters.
11: Out in front of me. That's one of those, Again, I had no idea that everyone, I mean, hell, I guess baseball used to, the shadows. I couldn't see him because of the shadow.
1: The also, whenever it comes to who Skip has available, right? One and done, and Skip has a full complement of pitchers. I'm going with Skip. I'm going with Skip every time. And I know you people that listen to me and is like, I'm an OU basher. I hate OU, all that stuff. I love Skip Johnson. And this isn't a bias because I like Skip Johnson. This is a bias because one of the best pitching gurus in all of college baseball is on your side, and you have all those pitchers to go with. And he's not just an analytic guy. He's a gut guy, too. And the one thing I'm going to be paying attention to tonight, just like everybody else, having a couple of beverages and watching the Sooners swing away, is I'm watching how Skip manages this game from the mound. And it's going to be incredible.
11: Yeah. Man, hell, there was one time we didn't even know he had to face a batter yesterday. Hey, he crosses the line. I didn't know that either. Pitcher crosses the line, you got to face one batter. But, yeah, it's been great. Great entertainment. Hopefully a bunch of Sooners are still there for this final. And hell, checkouts tomorrow. There's no tomorrow.
1: I do like the idea of all those Sooners down there, and or up there, staying there. With our own Todd Huff. Did you see Todd Huff?
11: Went up there.
1: People are too damn comfortable with me at this station. Here, I'll send you this picture real quick. And I appreciate the enthusiasm, here we go. I'll do this here. Send it to. I'll send it to you here in just a second. But yeah, I mean, between Dave Myrick,
11: Dave up there, I mean, Dave's gonna pay property taxes. He's been up there in Omaha.
1: Well, Eddie Radosovich, we had him on at noon. I did ask the question. You ready? So 9 days, right? They've been up there for 9 days. I said, Eddie, how many pairs of underwear did you take for a 9-day trip? Eddie, he said 5. Hey, shout out. Like, that's a man's
11: he's
1: trip
11: not
1: up there.
11: He's free falling. He's free.
1: But he said some of the contingency that's been up there for a minute, they've had to do some laundry and what have you. I would just go. I've been to Omaha quite a bit. Just go to the Walmart and get you, or whatever.
11: Nice new ones, but you got to wash. You can't just buy brand new underwear and wear them.
1: What?
11: I don't like them. Again, I don't know if my skin, maybe I need to, what do you call them, skin doctors?
1: Do you have sensitive skin?
11: I got to wash it because it makes me itch. The waistband. Yeah. I like my clothes to be washed
1: sure.
11: before I wear them.
1: You just get
11: you
1: a
11: can't wear a brand new shirt all broke out.
1: What are you talking about? Fresh from the package. Just crack that sucker open.
11: No.
1: So
11: all them chemicals they put on it.
1: What chemicals are they putting on it?
11: Just like in our food, Jerry. All that hydrogenated everything. It's in your clothes, the plastics. That's what it is.
1: Somebody asked real quick. It says, I couldn't listen this morning. How was the fishing trip? My camping trip was excellent. Caught some myself. Boomer Sooner. So
11: what I'm talking about. You said you were eating fish last night.
1: Like I said, I'll be
11: they
1: the first.
11: Put you on some fish down there.
1: I'll be the first one to tell you I cheated, right? I paid for a guided tour. Right?
11: That ain't cheating. That's fishing.
1: The father-in-law and Miles is a boy's trip, a man's trip, and went down to Texoma. Got a good look at Texoma. All you guys that listen and know.
11: Was it up?
1: Yes, it was.
11: Oh, okay.
1: Yeah.
11: Got some good rain down there.
1: Yes, yes. It is looking really good. And all you people that listen, understand this whenever I say this. Got to visit Texas. So, yes, we did the Oklahoma side and the Texas side. And so I got to get my little fill of Texas fish, too. So, anyway, it was a lot of fun. We caught a lot of fish. Caught our limit.
11: Let's any big ones?
1: No.
11: Oh,
1: so there's this one part. It's about 60 feet down, right?
11: Them stripers are like rabbits, Jer. They reproduce like crazy.
1: And he got us to a nice little place where they're a little bigger. And he was trying to get us there. Our guide, God bless him, right? He was trying to get him there. And like I said, if you're interested, you can DM me and I'll share the guide. Absolutely. Okay. But we couldn't snag any of the big ones.
11: Did you ever get drunk and say you're going to need a bigger boat?
1: No. And a shark. Nothing attacked us.
11: Who got the most out of the boat? Your father-in-law? I'm sure the captain with Miles, who's a young guy, and
1: it was
11: you.
1: It was me.
11: It was just
1: me. Look at you. Used an open face. What was a open face Imperial 3016? It's special edition.
11: Oh, you ain't using no bait caster. Backlash.
1: Hey, give it up to Miles. Was using an open face too. They didn't give him a Zepco.
11: What'd you have? Big old circle hook, big old weight.
1: Yeah.
11: And Chad.
1: Yeah. Drop him down. No, we did. We had what you got? We had Chad. Those guys. Hey. Listen, this is your calling, okay? That my guy got up, Gary, guy's name is Gary, got up at 3:30 in the morning to go get the shad, right?
11: Go get them shad.
1: We're supposed to show up at 5:30. He has to get up at 3:30, and he goes out in the water and goes get the shad. Kelly, that sounds to me like something that...
11: I looked into it. I first retired. I think I was going to be a guide. But yeah, getting up in three, going, I can't throw that shad net very good. I can throw a real small one, about a 6-footer. But you got to throw a 12-foot net to catch them, all them shad.
1: So Gary is close to retirement age, but he'll tell you that...
11: probably already been retired. Now he's just doing that as a second hobby, making some cash fishing.
1: What was he saying? He said that rocking chair is not your friend. That's what he said. That recliner is not your friend. So, yeah, he says... And I love it because you know he's been married a long time. Because he said, "Yeah, I'll probably do this until the wife tells me I can't."
11: That's awesome.
1: But it was a great time. One of the best Father's Day because I got to spend time with my father-in-law, who I think the world of, and then I got to hang out with Miles, and Miles loved it.
11: And drink beer.
1: Yeah, and had a couple of beverages, and got to fish. So
11: that's better than going to. I mean, come on, that's better than going to. We're gonna have a cookout? No, hell no. Let's go fishing.
1: Although when I came home, could I have asked Mrs. Ramsey to cook the fish? I could have. I'm not going to, though. I caught those damn things. I'm not going to just hand them over to her and cook them. So had to season them up really good.
11: Cut off all that red meat. Don't eat that red stuff.
1: No, it was delicious. It was absolutely delicious. All right. That is Kelly. I am Jerry. We are the Franchise Players. Plenty of stuff to get into. The Thunder made some moves. We'll talk to Dave Myrick in hour number two. All kind of great stuff coming up next on the Franchise Players and 107.7 The Franchise.
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13: 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Those numbers increase to 1 in 5 if you're African American, and 1 in 3 if you have prostate cancer in your family history. 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The Prostate Cancer Center of Excellence at Oklahoma Cancer Center is one of the preeminent clinics in the country specializing in the treatment of prostate cancer. 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

0: 107.7 The Franchise, Jerry Ramsey, Kelly Gregg, Franchise Players. Professional sports, sometimes you lose a good one. Thunder lost a good one.
1: It was worth it.
0: Aaron Wiggins is no longer with Thunder. Got traded to the Atlanta Hawks for 2 second round picks.
1: And you saved $61 million. Sorry. We appreciate you, Wiggs. Love the speech. I mean, hey, you know, he can't be. I mean, he's going to a better situation.
0: He is.
1: So, I mean, yeah, that's business. But, yeah, $61 million. I mean, I don't know. If we'd done a week ago, would we have saved more money? I mean, it's a business.
0: It is. It is.
1: A rotation. And anytime you can put $61 million in tax saving in your pocket, that's tremendous.
0: Everything about Aaron Wiggins was what the Oklahoma City Thunder were trying to preach about their culture. And so I said this the other day. And I said, Lou Dort was the start of the current Oklahoma City culture. As soon as Russell Westbrook got traded, they needed a new identity. And they went a little bit drifting without an identity. And then it ended up, you know, being Lou Dort. Well, Aaron Wiggins follows there. And one of the things and I'm not saying this to be disparaging, so I don't want to use the word cheap, but definitely a team-friendly contract. I think that's the...
1: That's a second-round pick for sure.
0: The nice way to say that his production way outweighed the team-friendly contract that he got and continued to his play to be... His playing time was inconsistent. And I blame Mark a little bit. Mark actually has blamed himself. I remember, you know, one time he said, yeah, that's on me. I completely forgot about Aaron Wiggins. I remember there was a time when the Oklahoma City Thunder were undefeated when Aaron Wiggins started. So he absolutely outplayed his...
1: Passed by a guy that paints his fingernails. That's on you, Wiggs. I mean, come on. He's younger, cheaper, and he has a nice pedicure.
0: He does. Did you see that they asked Jared McCain, because that's who you're speaking of, they asked Jared McCain to do a gender reveal, and so he painted his fingernails pink on one side and blue on the other, and so he did the video for him. Aaron Wiggins... like I said, I had a handful of times, more than a handful of times, to have conversations with Aaron Wiggins. No, we weren't best buddies. It was obviously in a press conference setting, but just was always ready, a true professional. And that's the thing on this Thunder team, that you wondered why they've been so good so long now, for, you know, a couple of years now, being number one in the West or what have you. It's because they have guys who are 8, 9, 10 deep that are ready to contribute at a high level when their number's called. And not every single team has that. You got people pissing and moaning about their time. Hell, we were even hearing about the San Antonio Spurs that Dylan Harper was kind of, you know, frustrated with his playing time and whatever. Yeah. So you never hear stories like that on the Thunder. Only a couple times. I think Marquise Morris was a guy, and Gordon Hayward was a problem too. So, but aside from that, you get these guys, and they've set the culture as far as being deep, being ready, and being team-friendly.
1: That's right, and rewarded them, right? I mean, what, three-year deal, right? $25 million. And, I mean, yeah, that's great, and he's going to a better situation. So, and you got you a ring. He'll always be a Thunder, right? Come back for that championship, anniversary and everything. It's just business. And, yeah, sure, you wish old Adam Silver... I mean, with that second apron, like, why are we being penalized because we draft good, you know, second-round picks? But, I mean, hell, the Players Association, and they all voted for the second apron. But, no, I mean, he's on top of the world, going to get some more minutes in Atlanta, and, up-and-coming team. And he's got his ring and his contract, so wish him the best.
0: He is a champion. He does get to go to Atlanta, which, you know.
1: They're doing it with, like, second-half guys, right? McCollum 1 year, I mean. What, Alexander Walker?
0: Yeah, and then
1: I mean, he'll get some time playing, and I mean, he's already got his ring, got a nice deal. Yeah, future's bright.
0: He'll live in Atlanta too for a little while.
1: Bucket.
0: And
1: hopefully he likes them Lululemon pepper wings.
0: We'll see. We'll see. Some people really enjoy the Atlanta area, and some people can, you know, kind of give or take. So we'll see which one. And Aaron Wiggins deserves whatever he gets. And think about that. 2 second round picks. You still got value You got Aaron Wiggins. You got all, you know, him in his early career, and you get 2 second-round picks back. If you just look at it from afar, Presti still got out ahead on this one. So he was that value and getting it going. And then we'll see tomorrow what other moves, if there's going to be any moves that need to be made as far as the roster goes to what the Oklahoma City Thunder want to do in the draft. We'll see if it's just draft picks.
1: The draft's tomorrow, right?
0: Yeah.
1: Yeah, can't wait.
0: So we'll see what the Oklahoma City Thunder do right now. 12 and 17 is, and all the projections there. We had Derek Parker on, who is really, really doing some really good stuff with the draft and doing Gord, stuff.
1: Hard, possibly, hard time. I mean, this is, I mean, big business, but at least, I mean, the goal was accomplished, and, I mean, they're still going to be right there with contention. But, yeah, I mean, it's, we come down to, you tell me he saved $61 million. Man, should have cut him a month ago.
0: Daniel asked me a question on the end of the show here, and I'll ask you this at this time, too. Is Wednesday, is Lou Dort going to be a member of the Oklahoma City Thunder? In your opinion, and just the stuff you know, and I know you're not a guru.
1: Sign, right? If it comes down between him and Hard, I hate to say it, love Dort and everything, but it's true. I'll take a good big one over a good little one anytime.
0: And
1: in all walks of life. In all walks of life. Being little does no good.
0: You did a lot being little.
1: What?
0: You did a lot being little.
1: I'll just say, when it comes down to the comparisons, you always take, I mean, you're going to take a smaller horse or a bigger horse? All
0: right? I would take the smaller horse because I can get on it easier.
1: Ponies go out to a petting farm too now.
0: Also, like I said, the moves that the Oklahoma City Thunder had to do, like I said, they had to deal with Dort, with Hartenstein. You talk about it. Yeah, Kenrich. We'll see if they want to keep him on a lesser deal. Hell, I mean, Hartenstein, that the conversation might be with Hartenstein. You can keep you, but we're going to have to keep you on a lesser deal.
1: Lesser deal, longer money, though, yep. Maybe something like that. Yeah, you can get creative, but if it, again, I hate to say it, love Dort and what he's brought, and right, free agent. And, I mean, same with Hartenstein, too. I mean, both got similar stories, but yeah, you got to go with size.
0: Over the weekend, Giannis has been moved all over the place.
1: As he's moving in the East.
0: Well, and that's kind of where I was going with that, is what the conversation is. Miami, the conversation is Boston. And hell, every single time you open up a social media application, someone's going to talk about the Lakers.
1: The Lakers with Dort, but I think, I mean, Boston seems like, to me, would be the place. They got more capital, right? And the Heat?
0: I disagree with you. I think the Heat would be the landing spot for him. And yes, there's going to have to be other teams that get involved. But I honestly,
1: man, who on the Heat do you want? They ain't going to give up Bam, are they?
0: Tyler Hero is, looks like he's on the outs. And Tyler Hero,
1: Tyler Hero in about 6 first round picks.
0: Well, Hawkes, I think, is also, like, and two, another team's going to have to get involved.
1: You got
0: to
1: give me a Jaylen Brown from the Boston.
0: To get the Giannis?
1: Yeah.
0: I think Jaylen Brown is the one. Whenever you talk about the Boston moves, that is the conversation too.
1: And Peyton Pritchard, I take him over Tyler Hero.
0: It's going to be, it is going to be creative. And hell, I was even hearing Daniel talk about it. There might be a fourth team that gets involved. But whenever you're moving those kind of money mountains, and that's what we're talking about. We're talking about Jaylen Brown. You're talking about Giannis. Is the money mountains that you're going to have to move? It's going to take a minute.
1: But I think Boston, to me, has more, capital, right? I mean, I couldn't stand, again, Andrew Wiggins from Kansas, don't want no part of him. Isn't he still on the Heat?
0: Yeah. Yeah. Well, champion.
1: Champion.
0: He is a champion.
1: He's like our Wiggins. Champion for sure.
0: And there is conversations that Utah might get involved with this, too. And when you talk about compensation and,
1: give me Walker Kessler straight up for Giannis.
0: Oh, that's...
1: But Walker Kessler turned down $140 million. He turned down $140 million.
0: Yes, he did.
1: Turned down $140 million. I started taking my shirt off for four.
0: You would be a hell of a GM. You would be a hell of a GM. Walker Kessler straight up for Giannis, huh?
1: I know. You got to think, though. I mean, Walker Kessler, what, you played like 10 games this year because you were hurt? You still turning down 100?
0: Well, how many of those were instituted by the Jazz that you sat down?
1: Well, no, he was hurt. I mean, he cut on, didn't he? I mean, but he turned down 140. I thought, man, That's tremendous. That's great that these guys, there was no hemisphere. I think Walker's worth $100 million. Well, maybe if you sign him to a 15-year deal.
0: Utah is also the, what's the word I'm looking for? They're the reason why there's a lot of reconstruction when it comes to,
1: right. They get AJ tomorrow. We don't want the Kansas kid going to Utah. We want BYU, the great Asian.
0: Yeah,
1: state.
0: So that's right, Peterson to Washington. Mm-hmm. I think at the end of the day, I think Washington really is saying that they're going to take AJ and just keep on to see if they can just squeeze something out of Utah.
1: Send him a pick or something.
0: So, but no, they don't.
1: Danny Ainge will make it work. Isn't he still at Utah?
0: Yes, he is. So, and he's always been like that, where he's kind of collected those assets and just kind of they end up getting Boston.
1: He did last year. Ace Bailey he didn't want to go there. It worked out pretty good for him.
0: They, especially when he was in Boston, they had all kind of assets and never used him. Never, ever, ever used him. And there was a lot of pressure, in Boston to use those. But, yeah, that's going to be, and then too, we will have, Daniel Bell there to get all the sights and sounds and smells for us there in New York. That's hilarious. He has to go back to New York.
1: That'd be great. Does a great job.
0: He does. He does an absolutely great job. Real quick, we got a couple of minutes here. Talk about Wyndham Clark damn near choking it away in the U.S. Open. He had a nice run for a couple of days, and then right there towards the end.
1: Friday, Saturday, yeah. Luckily, no lockers were harmed, right? I love it. That crowd was giving it to him.
0: What'd he say? That, I understand why people don't like me because of what happened last year. And, you can root for Scotty, for Scheffler.
1: Right.
0: But, like you said, he went ballistic and just
1: tore a locker. I couldn't stand when a guy would throw down his helmet. Like, what the hell? What'd the helmet do? I mean, you're the guy controlling it. what'd that locker do? But yeah, sure, he's a class act when he wins the damn thing. What happened when he loses? I love it too. I mean, he's said sorry, this and that, but one time I got a little hammered and took after some drywall. I was like, what an idiot. I got to pay for a guy to come fix this because I had a few cold beers. And
0: there's a story about you beating up a trash can one time in there. Yeah, didn't you lose a wrestling match and you kicked a trash can?
1: Well, I kicked a trash can.
0: That trash can didn't.
1: Well, that's because the cheerleaders. Cheerleaders shouldn't be cheering after a loss. That's okay, K-E-L-L. And then I kicked that trash can at them.
0: Was it one of those aluminum ones? Because it's been 100 years ago.
1: Oh, it was
0: one of those aluminum ones?
1: Aluminum ones there, yeah. In high school. But yeah, and then my coach threw me up against the lockers, which I deserved. I mean, come on, there was no one cheering Wyndham when he tore that locker apart. I wouldn't have kicked that trash can if no one would. That's okay, Kelly.
0: But you went on to be a great champion after that.
1: Well, that you learned from your losses, right? I mean, those are lessons. But I would never, if I got blocked, I would never throw down my helmet. Now, I could see if a guy tore his leg up, maybe throws in disgust, but I never liked it when guys take it out on inanimate objects.
0: I don't know. Whenever I have a bad segment or a bad transition, I people don't see this. I go off camera and start throwing chairs around and getting very upset.
1: I'm just grateful that trash can didn't break a cheerleader's nose.
0: Marty the Mailman says, did the guide have to cast it and reel it in for you, Jerry? No.
1: Drop him down, right, Jerry?
0: Yes.
1: Hey, drop it to the bottom and give me about 3 clicks up.
0: Yes, sir. Yes, and it was up to 5. No, I got to cast and reel my own stuff, like almost like a real boy.
1: Well, I've been there sometimes though. Like we weren't catching with the shad, and we were following the birds. Get out them lures. That was great throwing into them.
0: One of the most fun things I saw too is whenever they're. By the way, they clean it up for you. Don't
1: throw them scraps down there for them big catfish.
0: Yeah, well,
1: if you ever have to drop a body, I would drop it right there.
0: But they have geese, cranes and turtles,
1: right,
0: that are all.
1: Did you see
0: just
1: any no fishing signs around the cleaning?
0: I did not.
1: Oh, really? That's a good idea. You can catch some big old blues down there.
0: Just get it out there and just pull
1: right
0: up from there.
1: The fish.
0: Don't even get off the dock.
1: Yeah, that's great.
0: Just go there.
1: Usually they got no fishing around here. I'm gonna let it go. I ain't gonna eat the big boy.
0: I love how I go fishing one time. Now we can turn this thing to an outdoors hour.
1: Outdoor, ain't nothing better. Hey, when you got a guy, don't think you got to know is we got beer and man, let's go.
0: That is Kelly Gregg. I'm Jerry Ramsey. We are the Franchise Players. When we get back, more BS talk, on a great day where the Oklahoma Sooners could win a national championship. 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
1: Said your voice sounds like Ella Langley.
0: She also does stuff on the edge, which is that alternative rock stuff. So, sometimes too, I think she might be an alternative rock, if you know what I mean. Like whatever she's smoking. I think it's alternative rock too. So I can see where she walked into the wrong place. It's all right. Good. Good for her. Good for
1: her. I like it. I want my radio DJs to be hard ears. I don't want them squares.
0: Then you'll love listening to the Rock and Roll Morning Show, because that's the one I do. No one knows how to party like me.
1: Yeah. Right. I love it that you do that hour for those mall walkers.
0: Oh, see, don't even start, Kel. I know you probably think you had a couple of beers yesterday for your Father's Day. Who had two margaritas? That's right. How many? Two. Ooh, two margaritas, sir.
1: Wow. I had a great Father's Day. My boy had his recruiting trip at Tulsa. We go eat, right? I'm sitting around. I'm thinking, damn, do I order a beer? Wouldn't you know, one of the coaches is like, yeah, Mr. Greg, you can get your beer. Oh, you got screwed up. I drank all weekend. Up there. Yeah, no, big shout-out, Tulsa. Hey, Rain Kane, baby.
0: Really?
1: Yeah, no, Trey Lamb, man, head coach. They got big things going on up there. Great time. Tulsa's a great place. University of Tulsa's a great place. And, it was a great time.
0: I do. I also spent some time in Tulsa this week too. My chosen one was up there doing some work with some houses and what have you. And so I S on Tulsa. So just figure out what the other four letters in that is. I usually S on Tulsa. Went up there. They actually had some decent stuff.
1: It was great. I mean, yeah, nightlife was perfect. My boy, again, got him. First crew, I said, how many beers you drink? None. I said, man, just like your old man.
0: And two, because, you know, your size, they recruited you when you were like 13, so they had no idea that you were.
1: We were doing this photo shoot these kids do. They got a chair. I tried to get them to sit on my lap. And then they were like, Dad, you want to do some poses with him? And I said, yeah, you act like you're the center and I'll be the quarterback. He's like, what? I did a good job embarrassing him.
0: I only ask because people ask, and you can say whatever you want to say here, but what is the Greg summer going to consist of?
1: Lots of weights and kicking butt.
0: Okay. All right. There you go.
1: Yeah, it's great. Hey, Trey Lamb. I mean, again, like I said, right? My boy, we never went to none of these camps, wrestled all summer. I mean, you want to play in the NFL? You wrestle all summer. Don't go run around your girdles and do pass rush on air. But Trey Lamb, I mean, he's the first hit. Hey. I watched your boy's personal film.
0: Yeah.
1: And I like it.
0: Real quick, I want to bring in the intern real quick, intern dump. Did you fix that microphone?
2: I think so.
0: Oh, my gosh. It works. Listen to that. That's his voice real quick. I was going to ask you, because you might know a little bit more. I'm putting you on the spot or whatever. Okay. I was talking to Kelly about it before the show, too. The kid from Washington commits to Penn State. OU loses. Can you give us a little business about that?
3: Well, just the deal with that, I guess, Jerry, is he had a longstanding relationship with the Penn State staff. They'd recruited his older brother, Cooper, to play at Iowa State before they moved to Penn State. So, you know, it was really kind of down to the wire. I think he wanted to announce his or make a decision before OV season had started back at the end of May. Yes, we didn't get him, but I think it's not an Armageddon thing that I think a lot of fans might take it as. Oh my gosh, we missed out on another big blue chip recruit. Just a matter of it was a tough decision for him. He ended up making the best one for him. OU did absolutely everything they could, and it just didn't swing their way this time.
0: But didn't him moving to Washington make a lot of OU recruiting guys and fans like a little more optimistic that he'd be able to come?
3: Well, I mean, yes, the proximity, but remember, he grew up in Norman proper, then moved out to Washington, so the proximity wasn't as much of a... Yes, it was a factor. He definitely was thinking about staying home because Oklahoma is very important to him growing up, but really wanted to follow his brother and that coaching staff up there in Pennsylvania, so...
0: Whose kid is it, Kel?
1: Steven Alexander.
0: Yeah.
1: Mm-hmm. Oh, man knows what's going on.
0: Yep.
1: I mean, yeah, man. Again, Matt Campbell at Penn State recruited his brother at Iowa State. That relationship's already set. And I say what? You used to live right there by that casino in Norm.
0: So, well,
1: I don't want to dox him, though.
0: Listen, no,
1: he's a tough dude. Steven, SA's the man.
0: I was going to say real quick, in the current atmosphere, let's not bring up the gambling places.
3: I was about to say.

0: I tell you, one of the best things, SA got fined and knocked a guy right in the crotch.
1: He's tough.
2: So, but yeah, I thought that, and then we'll talk more about that, in the next hour. So sure. I think about 2:30, we'll have some conversations with that. And plus, I think, we got some good OU football talk. We're going to be doing some competitions, Kelly. I had him look up some stuff and maybe some, competitions in camp coming up that, OU might have. So, like, quarterback's not
1: for
2: one.
1: Jobs. Oh, yeah. I see what you're saying.
2: Yeah.
1: It's okay.
2: So I was telling him, I was like, I don't think Matera has to worry about it, but nah. He's going to give us about five or six different spots that might be really up for competition. And you can get your thoughts on that too, Kelly. So that's going to be coming up at 2:30.
1: I can always be competing.
2: Dave Myrick's going to be coming on at 2:15. He's going to be from Omaha. So that's going to be a lot of fun to talk to Dave, who's had a whirlwind, just stay there in Omaha. But right now, yellow card in Dallas. Argentina on top of Austria, 1-0 over the weekend. People are starting to get really excited about the United States in the World Cup. So I want to know right now, World Cup fever, do you need Tylenol or do you just need some chicken soup and some water? Just how much of a fever of the World Cup have you caught yet?
1: I've been watching all of it as much as I can. Yeah, we need some time off. You watch some of these games. It's a good time. But no, we're already advanced. USA,
2: yeah.
1: You should be happy. Mexico, too.
2: Yep.
1: So, no, it's been a good time. I mean, again, I love with the baseball being on, soccer. Anytime to have a few coldies.
2: I was trying to
1: explain. Messi, what, all-time leading scorer now?
2: Yeah, he put the left foot in the first half. And so, yes, he broke that in the first half of that. But Austria, I was asking the most famous Austrian, and there was a bad dude from Germany that did not get mentioned in these polls. Here's the thing. The World War II dude from Germany, that he was originally from Austria. You look it up on Google and you say most famous Austrians, he doesn't come up. So
1: who's that?
2: The guy that was in charge of the bad guys in World War II. In Germany.
1: Oh, okay.
2: You that guy?
1: Yeah.
2: Yeah.
1: The little guy?
2: Yes.
1: Oh.
2: He was originally...
1: Well, he wasn't a good athlete.
2: I'm not saying athlete.
1: Oh, well, who cares?
2: I was going to... Go ahead.
1: Well, no. I mean, we should protect our athletes. Who cares about everybody else?
2: Well, I was going to tell you, the most famous Austrian, in my opinion, is Amadeus Mozart. Are you familiar with Mozart?
1: I think it was Fred Oberlander, one of the greatest heavyweight wrestlers ever from Austria.
2: Kelly, we could go for a week. We could go for no one was Fred what?
1: Mickey Herschel, too. Great Greco-Roman heavyweight from Austria. I mean,
2: okay,
1: I don't know about Artsy and, again, like the little guy you're talking about was, I mean, that dude, he should have had his neck broke from the get-go.
2: Also, from Austria, I mean, Kelly Gregg, Arnold.
1: Oh, really?
2: Yes. He is. He's
1: a great weightlifter.
2: He's a, yes, he was. He was and probably the best athlete because he was a Mr. World or whatever.
1: I mean, he was great. That's one of the guy I pray to every morning, Conan the Barbarian.
2: Which I did go to the library, by the way. So
1: did another movie?
2: I went and I looked for Conan the Barbarian. They had the one from like 10 years ago.
1: No, don't do that one with Jason Momoa.
2: Yeah, don't. Okay, because I remember you saying that, but I looked for the program, did not find the program there, and I looked for Conan the Barbarian because this summer I have made a pact. All these damn movies that you've told me to watch.
1: Right. I mean, listen, that's time to get your set out of the wife's purse, right? This is testosterone summer. No.
2: So
1: Game of Thrones was awful last night.
2: Okay, are you talking about the
1: dragon stuff?
2: I would never watch it.
1: I just like it that the old men showed up and threw Targaryen's head. But yeah, it was a little slow.
2: You have thoughts on this?
3: I will say, Jerry, you're missing out. On Game of Thrones and House of Dragon, that stuff's really
1: good. You need to catch up with all of them.
3: But I do agree with you, Kelly, though. The premiere of season 3 last night was kind of a letdown for me.
1: Yeah.
3: The
1: wolves showing up, the old men, I like it.
3: That was cool, but they're just yapping about random stuff that has nothing to do with the story of what's going on. And then the whole battle sequence at the end of it is only 20 minutes of an hour, 15-minute episode. And
1: yeah,
3: then,
1: and it was supposed to be like one of the most gruesome.
3: Yeah. And then half of that is literally just this one guy on a boat running from another guy on a boat. And they're talking about chasing each other and not actually hitting people. Yeah, no.
1: I like when that one pirate is like, oh, you're heavy with all that armor. Starts throwing all the knives off.
3: That was cool. Yeah. That was fun.
2: Okay.
1: That's real life, Jared.
2: Let me tell you where it takes a turn. Okay. Dragons.
1: Sheep stealer? Underbite? Yarr.
2: I've always had an issue. Dragons are for children. There was Pete's Dragon.
1: Puff the Magic Dragon.
3: Dragon Tales for the younger audience out there. Or maybe some of the parents too.
2: I was younger, dragons were for children. So to know that there's shows that dragons have.
1: Have you ever seen Reign of Fire, Jerry? I mean, come on.
2: Oh, what's the one with Sean?
1: Christian Bale has to try to stop these dragons.
2: No, Sean Connery's in a movie that he has the talking dragon.
1: I forgot what that's called.
2: But that's a kid's movie.
1: Yeah, but you got Matthew McConaughey dying.
2: When did dragons become mature?
1: Man, I don't know. I think that's when all the old people tell you got to grow up, Jared. You stop believing in dragons. I mean, they're descendants of gators.
2: I just listen to me. If you have kids in the car, just have them turn on their stuff.
1: Dragons are real.
2: But when somebody told me this dragon show had incest, and I'm like, what are we doing?
1: Oh, that brother? I mean, that son kissing his mom?
3: That was nasty.
1: She's
3: got to
1: turn away.
2: See what I mean? So both of you guys know what I'm talking about.
3: Oh, sure. Well, yeah, we watch the shows,
1: he's
3: dude.
1: He's going to die. But yeah, that
3: if you read the books, you know he's going to die. Spoiler alert.
2: Did you just say you read the books?
1: That is odd, bro. I watch a guy on TikTok just to review it, the guy that's read all the books.
3: Yeah.
1: I mean, people that read do us people that can't read favors, Jerry.
3: Wait, Kelly, is that like a British guy?
1: Yeah, the British guy, yeah.
3: Brunette, like a short beard?
1: Yeah.
3: I know exactly who you're talking about.
2: I forget
3: his name.
1: I love it.
2: Just turned into a nerd fest right here.
1: It's great, Jerry. That, right there, that Game of Thrones, all of them are good.
2: You know, listen, once again, because I'm trying to live a little outside of my skin this summer, okay?
3: Good.
2: Don't worry.
1: I went fishing. I watched a movie with dragons. That one documentary about World War or whatever.
2: I'm trying to live a little outside my skin. I will, when me and Mrs. Ramsey, obviously the kids can't be in the room.
3: Of course.
2: So me and Mrs. Ramsey retire as mother and I will drink our warm milk. We'll get into our PJs. We'll say our prayers. And when we get into the bed, the consensual bed that we both lay in together, that we look to the Lord and said we would be matrimonied forever. When we get into that, I will put on a House of Dragon. What's the other one?
3: Game of Thrones. There's Game of Thrones, and then House of the Dragon.
2: Game
3: is the
2: of Dragons, or whatever the hell.
1: The Starks, the people from the north, is the best.
3: So North remembers.
2: I'll put it on. How long can I get away with watching an episode before Mrs. Ramsey asked me what the hell we're watching?
3: The first one? Honestly, if you're watching the very first episode of Game of Thrones, you'll make it about 5 minutes before that question being asked. If you have nothing to do with Game of Thrones before this, you will be asking that question within 5 minutes.
2: Okay. So that's what I'm worried about. I at least need to get into a plot point so I can kind of, it's like fishing. I got to at least reel something out there for her to appreciate because if I jerk too fast, I'm not going to get anything on that hook.
1: Set the hook, my man.
2: Okay.
3: Make it through the first 15 minutes, you'll hit a plot point.
2: Oh, boy. Okay.
3: And I'll leave it at that.
2: Okay. Well, we'll figure that one out. Argentina currently on top of Austria in the 84th minute right now. 1-0. That one coming from the beautiful left foot of Lionel Messi. So there we go. That's why I called him Leon. That's my buddy. Like I said, I think a lot of people are very excited for the USA. I just want to get this out of the way. I heard Ryan Chapman talk about it this morning that.
1: Yeah, what's the approach? Since we're already qualified, are we still got to try to win for positioning in this round of 32?
2: I honestly don't think so. I think you're going to get a bunch of guys and get them some run.
1: So like, our opponent's set? Or who, are we going to play Egypt or somebody?
2: No, they're not set at all. So, but it's going to get goofy. Was it? We're going to play two, I think. The Bosnia-Herzegovina, I think they're on the table. Like you said, Egypt is right around there. And if pie in the sky, which would be tremendous, is a matchup in the, you know, Ryan Chapman was talking about this, a matchup with England in the knockout rounds.
0: Oh, that'd be tremendous.
2: That really, first of all, I think England would love that, because England is also another team that, is they're like the Minnesota Vikings. I'm a Buffalo Bills fan, so I don't like saying this. Minnesota Vikings have gone to the Super Bowl four times and lost four Super Bowls. I know a lot of people don't know that because there's another team that's like that. But they are the Minnesota Vikings of the World Cup. So a lot of promise, but not much success in the later rounds. I'm sure they would love to see USA and take out USA.
0: That'd be great viewing. But yeah, it's been, I mean, what a success World Cup's been. It's been tremendous for everybody involved.
2: It has. You'd like to see the USA make a nice little deep run, though. And I also think that that would cement them being host in the, I think, is it 38? Trying to do it, but in the 30s, they haven't set that World Cup host yet. And as much as it's been doing here, as well as it's been doing here, I can't imagine you'd want to go anywhere else except for that. Because this sure is a lot better than it was in Qatar or Qatar. Which one do you call it?
0: Qatar would be easier.
2: Really? Okay, well, that's fine.
0: It looks like Qatar.
2: So, either way, it's a, you know, you say tomato, I say tomato.
0: Right. It'd just be like a friendly, I guess, the next game.
2: On place says, why does soccer have so many damn foreign teams? You know what? We'll get into that.
0: It's so cheap. For every country can play it.
2: Unbelievable. We'll get into that in the second hour. Well, looks like there was an attack by Argentina. It did not work out. When we get back, hour number two of the Franchise Players. 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
4: Minutes of stoppage time in the World Cup between Argentina and Austria. Shout out to all you World Cup heads.
5: What, Diego Maradona, best one from Argentina?
4: God, have you seen the videos where he scores a goal and somebody gives him a bump?
5: No, he was known to take bumps.
4: And we're not talking about the wrestling bumps either. Yes, it's a great, it's like, oh gosh, what were they doing? There was like some dancing or something they were showing. And it's like World Cup today. And it's like World Cup back in the day. And it showed him like some coach came over and put his thumb up and he just, I don't know. Or he licked his thumb. Maybe he had, what is that called? Fun dip? Maybe he had some fun dip on there. So
5: whatever it takes you to have all that conditioning and running, get it done.
4: By the way, now that I've said that, fun dip is so underrated. Tell me you don't appreciate some fun dip.
5: No, I just eat the white chalk. I don't like dipping it.
4: You don't like fun dip? There is nothing better than sitting back. You open every single envelope is a different flavor. Oh,
5: I'll eat that chalk and then I don't ever. What is that? Pez dispenser?
4: You don't like Pez either?
5: I put them in the little.
4: You eat the Pez?
5: Yeah.
4: Oh, you're destroyed. What? What?
5: Oh, look, I can go one at a time. Oh, look, Frankenstein's giving me a candy.
4: Oh, just what?
5: Give me olive.
4: What, you know, just unappreciative of the art of the Pez. You know, that people, those are collector's items. That people really, really do like those Pezes.
5: That picture you sent me today, I was a kid eating that. That guy.
4: Okay.
5: That's like when I'm 6 years old, my brother's sitting at that table with, hell, I ain't talked to my brother in 30 years.
4: That is from a place called Bud, Barry, and Bob. That's his Twitter.
5: See me, that little guy. That's me, man. I was thinking, damn, that is me.
4: And he says, and it's not even, you know, it's on Twitter. You can go see it. He sent it to me, and he sent it to the franchise. But in typical Kelly Gregg fashion, like, everybody's sitting there making a fool of themselves on the, you know, taking it. And I'm sure there's a Polaroid, right? I'll show it to the intern real quick. Somebody sent me a picture. And actually, believe it or not, that's the one time in life that Kelly Gregg wasn't over 200 pounds.
5: Right. I was probably 5 years old or 6 years old.
4: Yeah. He has a little blue arrow.
5: Yeah, but all those guys in that picture are like 6 years older than me. So that's why they're sitting there. I'm just having a good time.
4: I am. Not trying to be a jerk here. I'm not, okay? I mean, I can see why you're hiding. If your mom was right, I'd say you're a cute kid just to be nice, but some work to be done there, man.
5: Hey, let's smile for the camera. And I'm here to eat cake and have a good time.
4: Oh, is that blonde here?
5: Blonde, probably the sun. Get back in. If we'd have had video games and phones now, I probably would have had jaundice. But no, that's when I had hair. That's because I've been out in the sun all the time.
4: Oh, here. I tell you that. And two, I will say this in a personal update. Argentina gets another goal. Is it Messi again?
5: Boy, yeah.
4: Woo!
5: Man, right place, right time, and just a hell of a player.
4: Kelly. when you, okay, was Tom Brady in the right place at the right time?
5: Why was he? Because he's that good of a player. That's what it's about.
4: Well, whenever you talk about Messi, would you say right place, right time?
5: Right time.
4: It really is amazing how some of the best players.
5: Why do the oldest players show up at the right place, right time? Because that's what they want. I mean, they live for that. I mean, again, they can sense it, right? Read the ball. That's just tremendous.
4: Yeah.
5: Because you look at him, you think, man, not the top flight athlete, but the biggest muscle is the one between your ears.
4: Well, and the guy's skill level is, and that's just like Tom Brady, right? You look at Tom Brady, not now because he had a ton of work done to him, but you look at Tom Brady and you don't think, oh man, that guy is an athlete. He's going to out-athlete me.
5: No, he was never an athlete.
4: Yep. I know.
5: No, he was accurate, right, and competitive. That's all you got to be. You don't have to be. You know, some of these great-given athletes, right, it's too easy for them at an early age, right? But to be skilled and not the best athlete, that's how you win.
4: So, and that's kind of like, that's what Messi is. I mean, you look at him, like you said, not the best athlete in the world, but just his ability.
5: He knew exactly where it was going to come back to him, and he put that rebound right in.
4: As opposed to Ronaldo, who is the other GOAT, per se, that they have conversation. Portugal is kind of pissed at him because they feel like he's in the way. And it really is like a LeBron situation where he's one of the greatest of all times. And Portugal would have the damnedest time either trying to get him on the bench or God forbid, not inviting him on the squad. But
5: that's great when the smartest player is the best. Messi, unbelievable.
4: Whenever you do that, you put yourself. That is his 18th goal in his 28th appearance.
5: It's like his fifth or sixth this World
4: this
5: Cup.
4: This is fifth. You have the hat trick.
5: Yeah.
4: And then this.
5: Yeah.
4: Pretty awesome. Pretty awesome to watch this. Big story of the day is OU baseball playing for national championship tonight. It's going to be at 6:00, 5:30 pregame on your flagship station for OU sports here. And we are going to talk a ton of that with Dave Myrick live from Omaha, here in the next segment. So, just a little bit. I mean, OU took one on the chin, but I like their, what is it? Do you like the taste of blood?
5: Yeah.
4: And that was you want to talk about just getting you to run through a brick wall. Yeah, I mean, whenever you're good, you're going to get punched in the mouth. How do you respond from getting punched in the mouth? And yesterday, they were rolling pretty early. And then, like you said, that third inning came along.
5: That bounce over Willett's head.
4: That was a start there.
5: He needed to raise up his daughter to catch that one. That was cool, Father's Day and all that.
4: But, after that, though, it kind of went away 4-2. The Carolina took advantage at that point, and then a late home run put it to 6-2. And you look at Oklahoma, they never did really get it back on track. That was great pitching on Carolina's side, too. So
5: yeah, with the Clauber kid coming in, like 18 years old. Right, but luckily, since we used him up a lot tomorrow, we can only see him for two or three, right? Now, if Clauber goes out there early, I want every parent out there, you're going to ruin his arm. Too many pitches.
4: He threw just over 60. Yeah, it was just over 60 yesterday, which he has gone back-to-back. I've talked to Randy about this, and he's probably good for 30 pitches, so we'll see how they use him. But
5: right-handers, he's ERA 1.8 against righties.
4: Yeah.
5: I mean, that right there just shows you.
4: But in Skip, I trust. And if you're asking me who is going to navigate who's going to navigate a pitching staff to get you a championship, I'll take Skip every time. And that's not bias, man. I like this guy does what he does, and in worse situations, he's gotten guys to the big leagues.
5: Right, since Xander back on there hit that umber, but definitely, I mean, and again, right, Wesolowski, I mean, all you can do is got to go back to that Georgia game. What you did against one of the best offenses, that should give you confidence right there, man. I think he had four hits given up, one earned run versus Georgia.
4: And he was the third of the freshmen. I mean, that was Skip's, going through Rager, going to Xander, and then this kid was the third one, and people, I'll be honest with you, I sure as hell am not, handing over, a third freshman in a row on the bump. But sure enough, and it's worked out. And this is what's gotten Skip to where he was.
5: Yeah, Skip, he don't recruit nobody that's not tough. That's one thing that, obviously, hey, your coach, right? You sort of, as skipper, whatever, a manager, you want your team to sort of take on that identity. And they are tough, and they'll bounce back. I mean, again, it comes down to don't beat yourself, man. The nine walks.
4: Yeah.
5: I could bat fifth for North Carolina. Like, man, Toby was going down all of them. They were like 2 of 15. And then, you know, we walked the one guy four times. And sure, I mean, that's great him getting on base. But, man, that's a lot of pitches.
4: Well, I don't think that Skip's going to ride anybody that doesn't have. Yesterday, you know, he was riding him because, he, you know, his control was a little bit off. But I don't think that Skip's going to ride anybody that's out of control today. I think there's going to be a quick hook. Or, well, see, there we go. Let me not talk for Skip.
5: Did you hear the back and forth? I think it was Hoover, maybe. He's like, hey, how do you feel about Wesolowski? And Skip was like, hey, you like that too? You like that too? So, I mean, yeah, we're all Nick Wesolowski fans. The way he competed against like guys like Mateer, Hawkins, I mean, even Jackson Arnold down there. So, I mean, the kid should be full of confidence.
4: So, I just think that I trust Skip with the pitching. And then as far as the bats go, maybe they did press a little bit because, I mean, they're behind two, then they're behind four. And we saw them get a little, which is funny, out of character, but it really wasn't because it was in character of the regular season. They reverted back to their regular season at the plate and didn't get to get a, you know, what got them here. And I'm sure. Skip probably has something to say about it.
5: Yeah, I mean, again, it happens. I mean, how many times on the streak has one of our pitchers had to throw 50 pitches in the third?
4: Yeah.
5: I mean, that sort of got after us. And, no, I mean, this is it. I mean, there's no tomorrow. And as a coach, hey, you're right, don't ever leave a lure in the tackle box. But as a player, I mean, this is what you want, right? High-pressure situations, let's go get it done. Have some fun, man. This is – Jay, you see a bunch of them guys from the 94 team. This is stuff you remember.
4: Yep. And then maybe don't even touch the tackle box and just fish with shad. And I think the good pitching staff is the shad here. It is quality stuff. If right there, you can just put on their live bait. Live bait's a way to do it, and some live arms will be a way for them to win. Because I'm a fisherman now. I don't know if you know that.
5: Hey, I like it.
4: So we'll go with that. Like I said, we'll talk plenty of that with Dave here in just a little bit, live from Omaha. The U.S. Open did have a couple of things. Obviously, you look at Wyndham. First of all, a dude named Wyndham winning the U.S. Open. I'm here for it. I mean, let's do it. Good for you, Wyndham Clark.
5: Wyndham, but who's a jerk? Oh, Kelly, he said he's sorry. Well, hell yeah, I just won a tournament. Hey, I'm sorry for being a jack.
4: Nah. He said, quote, New York really, was it? New York didn't really like me. I love you guys, but you know, I get it. Some of it's self-deserved, but I get it. They root for Scotty.
5: Right. And again, right, we can all give him a hard time. Sure, I mean, it's great, and he apologized to it, but, I mean, again, we're still going to, I mean, we're never going to forget, but we'll give you a hard time. But, yeah, I mean, it should be passed, but. Yeah, I mean, hell, I got class when I get first place too, Jer.
4: let me give you a couple of names that missed the cut. Some big time names.
5: That wind calmed down yesterday for him at old Shinnecock.
4: But some big guys. Victor Hovland missed it. Ricky Fowler missed it. Patrick Reed. Bryson DeChambeau. Adam Scott. Brooks Koepka. Brooks Koepka shot a 10 over. These are some big time names that casual fans like myself.
5: Well, I'll be way casual. Don't we need a villain? Right, I know, what is it, Patrick
4: Reed,
5: and all those guys, but, dude, if you can't, have you ever hung out with a guy named Wyndham?
4: No, I've never hung out with a guy named Wyndham.
5: What about Hilton? Right, I mean, what about Marriott? I mean, Wyndham Hotel, ain't that a hotel? I stay with the motel group.
4: Dude, I mean, you have hung out with the Best Western.
5: I've hung out with the Red Roof Inn guys. I mean, ain't that, what's that new one, a Hotel EO or something? I'm down with them.
4: But did you see John Rahm kicking his club?
5: No, I didn't.
4: Okay, so there's a new rule, and I know that the little boss from Texas is going to try to decapitate me. But basically, you can't act like a jerk on the course, okay? Oh. So they will take strokes away from you, and there's a fancy way of saying it. And I forgot the golfer that got it. But John Rahm, you know, from LIV and former champion, and, yeah, you know, to quote... Oh, not Robert De Niro. Who's the other one? Al Pacino. He's got a great ass. Big old John Rahm was
5: that blind guy. Isn't that
4: is that the one? But he was kicking his club right down because he was kind of pissed at it. And I mean, it was kind of playful, but then again, it's against the rules. And he did not. Here we go. He was booting his driver during the second round, and he went on to miss the cut. Should he have been given a two-stroke penalty? That's where we're at now.
5: And there was some, was it Wyndham? I don't know. Maybe with his lie, brushing back that. There were some questions about that.
4: Oh, whenever he was getting rid of the weeds or whatever. Yeah.
5: Behind the ball.
4: He was just taking practice swings, bro.
5: Right. He walked over his ball twice or so. Dang, yeah. But yeah, that's you're exactly right. I mean, the older, men generation like
4: sure, yeah,
5: football coaches, they love golf. That's all they're watching up there. You go talk to a coach, you're in there, and he's watching the U.S. Open.
4: The word I was looking for, banana etiquette.
5: Etiquette? Oh, golf.
4: I'm not going to take a shot at the intern here, but I'm going to guess either. Did you know the word etiquette?
0: Yeah.
4: So you would have... Whenever we were talking, you did not like wave your arms to stop me to say, Jerry, the word is etiquette.
0: Well, I did. It was so vague to me. I didn't know like which word you were looking for.
4: Yet. Listen to me. You see the company you're keeping? Just say you didn't know etiquette.
5: I did. You're telling me you look down upon when you rip a locker door off a wooden locker?
4: Is that not good etiquette either?
5: Yeah, no.
4: All right.
5: But just keep giving him a hard time. But oh, that was a great win. I thought he was going to run away with it the first 2 days.
4: Banana says, isn't Rahm a Spaniard? Aren't they all jerks? Sir, I don't know. The Spanish team is not doing... I mean, they came back, but they didn't get it to a hot start in the World Cup. I don't know if they're jerks, though. So, we'll see. All right. Let's go. Say it then. Etiquette?
0: Etiquette.
4: Okay, good for it. Lindsay, use etiquette in a sentence.
0: It is improper etiquette to use the dinner fork before the salad fork.
4: Oh, boy. Oh boy. Yeah, thank you.
0: My mother tried.
4: Okay, you did your best there. That's the intern. That's Kelly. I'm Jerry. We will talk to another person that is really big on etiquette. I'm kidding. Dave probably packed 2 pairs of underwear. We'll see how many packs of underwear he packed and the last day championship stuff going on live from Omaha. Dave Myrick joins us next on 107.7 The Franchise.
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1: He's teaching us good etiquette.
0: The damn IRS. Don't worry, guys. You're not going to overpay me. Oh, it's fine.
1: Yeah,
0: oh,
1: yeah.
0: I just, oh,
1: are you
0: just,
1: pulling the curtain back?
0: We're so worried about,
1: what we do. Again, we don't like fraud. Mm-hmm.
0: Is it time to turn it in?
1: Well, no, but you should turn it in when you take it off.
0: Dave Myrick joining me in the awkward conversation, which is nothing new to Dave, on the Quail Creek Bank hotline. Dave, you're very used to me making things awkward, correct?
2: Yeah, I am. In fact, when you called me to set this interview up, it wasn't even a hello, a hi. It's like, yeah, if you press that button over there, then you turn that up. I'm like, what is going on? What is happening? I'm like, hello? Anybody there? But I'm glad the intern is getting you the full tutelage that you have to teach while he's there. I mean, what a lucky kid that is.
0: He is so lucky. And the thing is, do you know what? If you go look at my job description, tutelage is not on the job description. Yet I do it for free.
1: Oh, tooting is.
0: I do it for free for this company. But trust me, they want to make sure that I am on every single protocol when it comes to the time I spend here. And I am 100% thankful that the boss is here to double check that. What is that
1: well,
0: called?
1: You get a lot of heat yourself. Because you walk around like you're Mr. Perfect.
0: I like Kurt Hennig?
1: Kurt Hennig. I can't remember his name. The Perfect Plank.
0: All right, Dave. Like I said, Quail Creek Bank Hotline joining us from Omaha. You've had a hell of a run. Win, lose, or draw. Well, they can't draw. It's not soccer. Win or lose tonight. It's over. Let's keep it simple, stupid. And I'm saying stupid, me, not you. Maybe the listeners, not you, Dave. Keep it simple, stupid. Does OU win tonight, and how do they win?
2: Oh, put me on the spot.
0: Right off the bat, you are boiling water, pal. We got you right in the frying pan. Let's go.
2: I mean, yeah, I feel like one of the lobsters at Red Lobster being pulled out and thrown in the tank right off the bat. Look, I passed Toby Rowland last night walking back from dinner. He was just sitting on the steps next to the statue outside the stadium, just kind of taking it in, and we talked a little bit. And look, we both have good feelings for Oklahoma tonight. I know yesterday I saw a lot of tweets at OU Baseball. Oh, no, the magic is over. The mojo's lost. The series is done. That is ridiculous. Look, it's baseball. This is a three-game set for a reason. Oklahoma won the first, dropped the second. Ryan Lynch, who went yesterday for North Carolina's elite. Caden Glauber, who came in, is the best reliever in college baseball. I think they're now 27-0 when he makes an appearance leading. So that was kind of a foregone conclusion. After the third, things kind of got wonky with a bloop single, a walk, a wild pitch, then you had a triple to the gap that changed the complexion of the game. I thought the strike zone didn't benefit either team. That guy will not be behind home plate tonight. Oklahoma's still scorching hot. The mantra they've had the entire postseason, yesterday is dead. I don't think I've seen it. It was never more apropos than it was last night after the game. They look the exact same as they have the entire series. It's another thing. Let's get on the bus, come back, and attack it tomorrow. So I love where they're at. It's all about Nick Wislowski. You expect him to get the start tonight. Another freshman on the bump. They've been immaculate so far. Xander was the only one to kind of flinch yesterday. But again, that was kind of a wonky third inning that led to that outburst. So how far can he go? How many innings can he give them? You know you've got your guy, kind of like North Carolina did in the bullpen yesterday with Glauber. Yeah, Oklahoma has that with Mercurius up and ready. The thing I keep going back to, all the announcers yesterday keep saying, well, how long are they going to go with Glauber? You got to think about tomorrow. I don't care how long the guy threw. If North Carolina gets a lead, this is for the national championship. There is no tomorrow. I would fully expect him to come in, even though he threw five innings yesterday. So imperative. Oklahoma grabbed the lead. Wislowski, if he can give them 3 to 4 innings of good baseball, limit the walks. That's been the team's downfall all season. They've done a great job with that all postseason. Yesterday was the first time you kind of saw it come back to bite them. Leadoff walk, the same guy 4 times. Can't do that. Thank you, Captain Obvious. But limit the damage. Don't help out the opposition tonight. Get an early lead where they can't bring in, you know, the best closer in the country. And I love where Oklahoma stands. It's a lot easier, you know, to say it than this to do it. But this team still has all the capability in the world to win the national championship tonight.
1: Yeah, Dave, and also too. I mean, what do you got to think? Is it like just the four top hitters there at North Carolina? It's some guys like 5 through 9 that we got to take advantage of. And I was terrible yesterday. Just talk a little bit about that. And again, like you said, what, we had 9 walks.
2: Yeah, I can't do that. I mean, and it kind of felt after Glauber came in, it kind of felt like, I won't say the white flag was up, but it kind of did. I mean, it's like this team completely started looking forward to today. Now, they did mount a bit of a rally in the bottom of the ninth, got 2-1 with one out, a 4-3 unassisted double play into the game rather quick. But, yeah, you're right. Guys like Hall, Cooper, Nicholson, you know, started hitting the baseball very well in game one. He went yard yesterday. You can't allow those guys to beat you. But I'll tell you what, guys, it's so rudimentary to say, you just can't walk anybody. I mean, that's where this team has lived all postseason long, and that way those home runs that they've given up have been solo shots, not back-breaking two-run shots when you're trailing by a run in the middle of a game. So just limit that. I mean, don't put guys on base that didn't earn it, and that's where Wislowski really has to zero in tonight. He's been great, knock on wood, all postseason long, but it comes down to pitching today, and yes, you're right, take advantage of the guys lower in the order.
0: Talking to Dave Myrick on the Quail Creek Bank Hotline, live from Omaha. By the way, there's no way you're hanging out in the stadium now, because usually you're hanging out in the stadium when we call you. Where you at?
2: I'm not, man. It's too early for me. Across the street in the hotel, as soon as I hang up with you guys, the game is on. Get showered up, walk over. The team should be arriving in the next 75 to 90 minutes, so I want to be over there for that and hop on with Matt and Tyler about 5. And then, yeah, rock and roll. Get ready to watch the Do or Die National Championship, man. This has been quite a run for Oklahoma. Hopefully it finishes off well tonight.
0: I'm not going to let that pass. You haven't taken a shower yet? It's damn near 3 o'clock. You still haven't showered? Yeah. You don't know. Nope. You don't owe us an explanation. Maybe at the end of the interview. Let's get to other stuff real quick. I do want you to talk to me, and no one has said this, and Oklahoma fans need to hear this. Like, Carolina is a qualified champion. Like, if they win the national championship, this isn't a goof. UCLA was number one, Georgia Tech was number two, like, you know, Georgia, all these guys, you know, obviously met their maker, but North Carolina has been a national power for most of the year. It's not an accident that they're in this situation.
2: The most elite teams in college baseball, they won 50 plus games for a reason. You can see it. I mean, they've got talent up to 1 through 9. They can hit. They can hit with power. They've got speed. Their pitching is as good as it gets. So, no, if they happen to win the national championship, nobody will be surprised. I think for Oklahoma's sake, what you look at, every team along the way, you can give the same description to. Georgia Tech, yeah, they're kind of the odds-on favorite to win the title after UCLA got bounced. Kansas swept the Big 12 regular season and tournament champion. No problem with them. Alabama was really good. Georgia was my pick to win the national championship, so they're used to this. But, yeah, if North Carolina happens to win, nobody will be surprised. In fact, they're the betting favorites right now, and that's another thing I like for Oklahoma. They played with a chip on their shoulder the entire season. They heard, they saw what everybody said last night after the game was over. I mean, Kyle Peterson, those guys have pretty much crowned North Carolina the national champions. And I love that. I love it for Oklahoma's sake. I love it for their motivation that's kind of the going thought right now. And I fully expect them to take the field and come out swinging tonight.
1: Dave, I'm not a baseball guy. You are. I think this is the first, but the Jackson Rose guy is probably going to go for North Carolina. I think this is like in 12 games, the first time they've started a left-hander against the Sooners lineup, and he's a freshman. Will that make a bigger difference? And also, too, the Glauber kid, I know he's a freshman, too, but how many, what, he threw 65 pitches. How many do you think he can throw today?
2: Yeah, I mean, look, anybody from a baseball perspective will look at Glauber's total yesterday and say, no way. I don't see it. So, I mean, like I said, this is why you play the game. All the practices and travel ball and the wiffle ball as a kid and t-ball, and this is it right here, the pinnacle, College World Series. So if they get the lead late, I guarantee you we'll see Glauber. I don't think for over, you know, an inning and a half maybe, but no, if they need him, he will come in to pitch. As far as Jackson Rose, he's good, 2-0 on the season, has pitched 49 innings, has struck out, I think, 44, but walked 24 people. Yeah, a lefty. I mean, there are a lot of left-handed bats in the Oklahoma lineup. Will that make much of a difference? We'll see. If he's on with his control, he's another really elite pitcher. But that being said, I had a good conversation with Russell Raley, assistant coach for Oklahoma, yesterday. They've faced about every type of pitcher you can in the SEC. I hate to keep going back to that, but, man, this league gets you really prepped for this time of year. So they've about seen it all by now.
0: Talking to Dave Myrick live from Omaha, Nebraska. The final day of the College World Series, a place that no one thought that Oklahoma would be at midway through the season. Yet here we are, national championship crowned tonight, 5:30 pregame, 6 o'clock is when the broadcast will start with Toby. Let's get away from the game just really quick. Let's not talk about you unshowered, but let's talk about Rocco's. Did it jump the shark this season? Like, is it over for Rocco's? Like, I don't know. You know, you saw West Virginia has the, you know, had Pat McAfee buy all those, and they're going to win their jello shots. I think, what, Oklahoma got over 11,000 or what have you. But I feel like it's been exposed and that maybe people are a little tired of the jello shot thing.
2: Well, I closed it down last night, was in there for last call when they turned the lights on, and you can actually see people in the bar. I don't think it'll ever die just due to location. It's the first place when you come out of gate four, it's right there. It's world famous, you know, for what you said. So I think during college World Series week, it will live on. Now, as far as the Jello Shot Challenge, I mean, talking to locals, what Pat McAfee came out and said didn't help that. And I think people are starting to realize that there's a lot of commercialism to it. When you've got one booster or alum that comes in and writes a check that guarantees your base a win, that's kind of lame, and nobody likes that. It kind of flies in the face of why the thing got going in the first place. I think it has taken a hit, but I think due to location, the place will never die. And look, my days start when the game starts. So yesterday, a 1 o'clock start, I was showered up nice by 10 o'clock in the morning. Today, it shifts a little bit because we've got a later pitch time. You have to evolve when you're on the road with the team. It's just the way it goes.
0: Dave, why were you allowed so late? Like, you know you had to work today. I mean, I
1: walking distance of his hotel. That's what I'm talking about,
0: Dave. I understand you're a couple of years older than I am, so I really have no grounds to really say anything. But as a peer who's almost as old as you are, I would say that my day yesterday started at 4:30 when I was heading out to Texoma to fish, and I was lights out about 9:30. You're still burning the candle late into the morning there in Omaha, huh?
2: I mean, look, it's today's the last day of the games going on. You've got to really soak in the atmosphere of this place, and it dawns on you. You've only got a few days and a few nights left to do that. You know, I hadn't really been out yet and enjoyed the nightlife here in Omaha, but they do it about as well as anybody else. But I want to jump back to the fishing. I didn't hear about the end result. How many did we end up catching?
0: Our limit. How's
2: did
0: that?
2: Really?
0: Oh,
1: he said he slayed him. He said he had to ice his arm on the way home, and he had to, you know, reeler's elbow.
0: I mean, between fish and women's numbers, you and I had a pretty good weekend.
2: and ask me
0: how many women's numbers I got in Texoma.
2: I will just say pictures, or it didn't happen. I need to see these ice chests full of
0: gotcha.
2: Full of fish. You guys
0: got some stripe. We had a bunch of striper and one catfish. one lonely little catfish and a bunch of striper. I absolutely will share some stuff with you, Dave. As long as you don't send me a picture back with your outfit that you wore last night. Okay?
2: It's already in the text box. All I have to do is hit send. Oh, look, there was one more note I wanted to say. A lot of OU fans this morning got up and left the hotel where I'm staying. There are a lot of Carolina blue. I'm really, really curious what this crowd looks like tonight. I know a lot of OU fans were hoping when they came up yesterday they could seal the deal, win the national championship, be all nice and neat, and be back home for work this morning. Didn't happen. So I'm really curious what that place looks like later on.
0: All right. Sounds good. Dave,
1: enjoy the game.
0: Yeah, enjoy your last night in Omaha, sir. I wish you the best, pal.
2: I appreciate that, boys. I always love being on with you, and we'll talk to you soon.
0: And we'll also use this recording if you end up on a Dateline.
1: All right. Give us some time for Title Talk tomorrow.
0: Yes, sir.
1: Title Talk tomorrow with Dave Myrick.
0: Yep, Title Talk in the Myrick's Minutes. How do you like that?
2: You got it. Sounds good to me.
0: All right. See you later, Dave.
2: Later, guys.
0: All right. Dave Myrick joining us with the Myrick's Minutes. Hopefully
1: he
0: tomorrow.
1: Hates coming on with
0: me. I just, like I said, at a certain age, you don't need to be taking the bar down. It's fine. It's still going to be there the next day.
1: Yeah, but at a sporting event, Jared, this is what you do it. But yeah, you get the side eye. Over 35-year-old guy at the bar late?
0: Yeah.
1: No.
0: Yeah.
1: Get the side eye.
0: That is not okay. The one place I will, we'll get into our next segment. Next segment is going to be a lot of OU football. It's going to be a lot of fun. But I will say this. The only over 35 and you're closing it down that's acceptable. You ready? Piano bar. We all agree.
1: Where everybody smokes. These kids today, not a lot of them smoke.
0: No, that's right. You go to a piano bar, you're all singing Elton John and Billy Joel, and that's no place for somebody that loves Fall Out Boy. you Fall Out kids, take your asses home. I got some Gordon Lightfoot to sing. So, yeah, piano bar, the only place acceptable to be after midnight if you're over 35. All right, that is Kelly Gregg. I'm Jerry Ramsey. We are the Franchise Players. Some OU football talking is going to be fun next on 107.7 The Franchise.
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7: Messi started off this World Cup with 13 goals. He was two behind Ronaldo. Not even close to the record. My guy has 18 now.
8: And he's not even that good of an athlete. But, hey, smart player. Great work ethic.
7: I'll let me just throw that in there. We got a ton of stuff to read really quick, and we'll get to that. You got intern. I guess I got to call you Steven. When you're on the other side like that, and you're doing like real stuff, do I call you Steven?
9: Well, let's roll with Steve.
7: I'm not going to call you Steve.
9: Well, I would appreciate it, Jerry. It would mean a lot to me.
7: I know, but Steve is like my buddy. You're not Steve, my buddy.
8: Steve's our buddy. He knows stuff. See,
9: Kelly's got me.
7: Do trust me. Really, Kelly's more likable than me. Huh.
9: You're very likable, Jerry. Oh, don't be so hard on yourself.
7: That is that is not.
8: Way to lie through your teeth, Steve.
9: No. I would never.
7: Sinners 95 says, anytime people tell me to watch the Little Dragon Show, I get annoyed.
8: Yeah, well, that guy's probably angry at life.
9: Actually, though.
8: He's angry when it's sunny outside.
9: They don't know what entertainment is.
8: That's right.
7: Well, if they're listening to us, they sure as hell don't know what entertainment
8: you
7: is.
8: You don't get behind zombies, incest, and dragons. What's that wrong?
7: Go Bill says, if we play England, talking about the United States of these Americas, it'd be July 4th.
8: Oh, that'd be great. What about Pusick? Is it, what is his calf? Pusick,
7: you know what, though? I think that they were very...
8: Thunder-like?
7: Yeah, and I think that they thought they had an advantage. And obviously, I wouldn't play him against Turkey either. So he'll be nice and rested.
8: It's a calf, though. We know how those go.
7: Somebody said that Father's Day is a day made for narcissistic TV's Jerry. Yeah. I'll go with that. Rain Man, technically, the biggest muscle is your glutes.
8: Rob, well, you know what's great about that? That's true. Tell me a good football player that don't have a butt.
7: Yeah, no, you've talked about this. I
8: mean, yeah, you've got to have a rear end.
7: That is something that Kelly has said for years.
8: For sure.
7: I don't know if you know this, Steve, but the best way to look at a good athlete is to check out his butt.
8: I can't tell you what a guy's what color his eyes is, but I can tell you the size of his butt.
7: And so John Rahm, like I said, has one of the best butts in golf. So, but he didn't make the cut. So, 0026. Forgot the underwear. If you make it to the finals, you got to go commando. I love the idea. What do they say? Tarps off. Some of these guys, they take their shirts off and do all that stuff. Yeah, go commando today. You weren't supposed to be there that long anyway. 5304, speaking of fishing, did you take your trip to Texoma? Yes, I did. Over the weekend, caught my limit. It was great.
8: Fish tacos all week.
7: Yes, and Miles caught a ton of fish, and that's exactly what we were all going for. 1585.
8: And you wore your life vest the whole time.
7: He didn't have a ladies. No, he found one for Miles. Good for him.
8: That's great. As a kid, as being a heavy kid, it was hard.

0: I always had to have the one strap unbuttoned.
1: And if you went, there was no real...
0: Oh, I don't know if we have a life vest to fit you. Jeez, like, just call me out in front of the other kids.
1: 85. Sooners go 8-4, but call me crazy, and I can also see 10-2 with losses to Georgia and Texas. We'll get into that in a minute.
2: I'll call crazy on that.
1: 22-90. Kelly's cool, Jerry. He goes hunting with a mannequin.
0: Who got the mannequin?
2: Wait, hold on. What are we talking about?
0: Oh, wait, they had a mannequin here?
2: What?
0: And again, they were throwing it away, and I'm a good dumpster diver. I mean, yeah, that mannequin's doing great.
2: Oh, my God.
1: Well, it's
0: a good watchdog. It's like a person.
1: Right. Is it to deter the...
0: Well, just like, man, there's somebody in that barn. He's got a hat on, shirt.
1: 1482 says July 4th is not true. Here's your, well, first of all, I hear you, but what a great story that would be. USA plays July 1st, and if they win, July 6th. So we skip over.
0: I know we play turkey like at 10 o'clock.
1: Yeah, that was good. And, I mean, what's the best thing about turkey? If you smoke it, it's incredibly good barbecue. That's the best thing.
0: Or you ever got one when you're bowling?
1: No, hell no.
0: Turkey's at the end.
1: Yeah, is it three?
0: Three strikes
1: in a row? Yeah. I know that because my daughter bowls.
0: That's right.
1: Her athletic prowess. I asked Steve, by the way, Steve, where can we look up your stuff?
2: So you can find me and what I do over on Wacko Sooners, WHACKO Sooners, all one word, on Instagram, TikTok, Twitter, all over the place. Also got a YouTube channel, got a podcast running. So.
1: Yeah, I mean, obviously.
0: What was the stuff? What was the...
2: Jerry's not a fan of the podcasting world, but we're trying to get over that right now.
1: That's fine. It's all I can do is with my 100,000-watt radio station that I'm in charge of right now, I can just tell you to tell the people where it's at, right? All right, now, you know what? I'll let you have the honors. I gave you an assignment. Tell me what the assignment was.
2: So, something that Jerry wanted to talk about today was actually some, competitions on OU's roster coming into fall practice camp coming up. First week of August is when I think that's going to be starting up. So just kind of depth on the roster, who might seize a big spot or a starter spot if there's one to be taken. So just kind of went through digging on that. I found five key ones that I was thinking about. None for starter roles as of right now. More of the competitions for the two deeps right now. But yeah, that's what we got going today.
1: So go to the first position you thought was the right. The first position would be the most competitive, you think?
2: First one I'd say honestly is over at defensive tackle. Cause, we lost, Grayson Halton and Dominic Williams after 2025. So, of course, we all know David Stone. Right. We all know Jaden Jackson.
0: Had a great foursome last year.
2: Exactly. And then you had Marcus Strong in there as well. So you had a top five. There was no fall off whatsoever, or none that we would notice. So now that we only have two of those three guys, because Strong transferred over to Clemson, we're kind of wondering who's going to be that third and fourth guy in the rotation. Now, during spring ball, luckily, I think for the team overall, this was a net positive. Jaden Jackson and David Stone missed a lot of spring ball because they were out recovering from their own injuries. So that gave that younger depth behind them time, much needed time, much needed snaps and experience to develop. And I think the first two that you've got up there that are in the running are Nigel Smith. He's a redshirt sophomore, was initially an edge recruit, but he slid inside this last year, warmed the bench a little bit, honing his craft, getting a bit bigger and stronger. And then you've also got redshirt freshman Trent Wilson. I think that those two so far are the top two for that spot.
0: Top two?
2: Yeah.
0: Yeah, definitely. It'd be the four-man rotation. What about the Bishop Thompson kid? You think he can fit in? Or
2: I think he'll probably have a role. I don't think they would have brought him in through the portal because, remember, he was at Georgia State last year. I don't think they would have brought him in without thinking that they can fit him in somewhere. But you weren't counting on a true freshman like Tank Carrington to come in and make all the noise that he made in spring ball either. Now, do I think Tank is going to end up in the top four? Probably not with how young he is. But knowing how much this defensive staff loves to rotate, you might see a little bit of him. I think we'll see the same thing with Jake Krell over at defensive end.
0: That's a pretty good idea, bringing Nigel Smith inside. I mean, bring an athlete in to attack them heavy set guards. That's
2: exactly
0: sort of like with Holton last year. You know, was a great athlete.
2: Oh, yeah.
0: The edge, so, yeah, that'd be great if Trent could be like a big old run plugger and then you need another Greyhound, you put old Nigel in there at tackles.
2: Yeah. And I've been thinking the same thing.
0: Position flexibility.
2: I've been thinking the same thing a bit about UTSA transfer Kenny Ozawalu too. He played defensive end down there in San Antonio, but from what I've been hearing, he's playing all along the trenches right there. He's inside, outside, he's everywhere.
0: All trades.
2: Exactly.
0: What you can do.
1: That's what I was going to ask though. Is this a coaching thing where they want to rotate like that, or now that Stone is a little older, and you know, some of these guys that have a little more experience, are they going to need to rotate as much as they did last year?
2: Well, define need, because it, ultimately we know how much the staff loved rotating last year. And you had four dogs up front at defensive tackle that, like I said, you did not notice a drop off no matter who was in. Jaden Jackson didn't even play for a couple of games. And I completely missed that he wasn't playing just because you don't notice the difference.
1: The production was fine. Yeah.
2: Exactly. So I think that we'll see a bit more of Stone and Jackson just because of the lack of proven, keyword proven, depth behind them. But I still think we're going to see plenty of different guys rotating in and out all across the defense, because that's what Venables and this staff love to do.
1: And in my opinion on that, too, I think that you'll see a lot more of that. And the word desperate is the only one I could use, like that desperate search for that, than you will Michigan. I think they're going to have a pretty good size on who's going to get the playing time and what they're going to do against Michigan. Mm-hmm. I think it's Georgia that's going to actually press them to see what they actually have on the defensive line.
2: Yeah, and that's actually what leads me into my next group that I wanted to talk about in terms of competition, defensive end. Now, we know and love Taylor Wine. Big 44 came out and took over for RMT after he went down versus Tennessee. But who's going to fill that second defensive end spot right behind him? Your two front runners, Danny Okoye and PJ Adebawore. You love both of them. They're absolute studs at the position, but who's going to take that extra step?
0: It's time for one of those guys.
2: Exactly.
0: Both of them to take the step to be a legit, consistent guy.
2: Because PJ, he's going into his senior season. Okay. It's time, for all intents and purposes, for him to put all this stuff together after this being his fourth year in the system. Danny Okoye, it's year three. Now, the Taylor Wine story last year was year three for him, and he came out like crazy. And I actually listened to Eichard and Lehman with Taylor Wine on the Oklahoma Breakdown yesterday. Taylor was saying that they're both ready to go, and they're both going to make a splash. So that makes me really excited. I don't know who's going to take the lead there based on the fact that PJ...
0: We hope. I love that Taylor Wine again. Great player, yeah. Great teammate. I hope he wasn't lying through his teeth.
2: No. Sometimes I'm praying he's telling the truth. Yeah, exactly.
0: I'm with you. And, you know, they do a great job. Yeah.
2: Yeah,
0: I'm like, I don't know, but yeah, he's going to be great. And I'm like, falling asleep. But no, I'm with you. It's time for those guys.
2: Exactly.
0: I'm sure Danny and PJ got a lot of money invested in them. Mm-hmm. Yeah, it's time. One of those guys. Yeah. Love for both of them.
1: Do you have a hunch? Like, we're going Skip Johnson hunch here. Kelly, do you have a hunch of either one of those guys that you think would make the jump?
0: Well, again, if any of those guys get jumped by Jake Krule, both them guys need to owe us some money. I love PJ. He's flashed, right? His frame and everything. Like, sure. Making some plays at Tennessee, so is Okoye. But no, those guys got the frames and everything. It's sometimes, you know, as a guy that lacked everything, you think, man, it'd be nice to drive one of those fast cars. But yeah, put it all together, great technique, and both those guys should be playing for a long time.
1: Okay, what's your next? I like that political answer. That's good. Give me your next position.
0: Only good teammate. Wouldn't that be a bad teammate? Well, no, we're 3 weeks away from training camp. He stinks.
1: You say I stink all the time.
0: Well, yeah, but this is talking, right? Ain't nobody going to get a great medal for talking.
1: Go ahead. Actually, we only got time for one more.
2: You're making me pick here.
1: Ooh. Yeah, and we'll use this later on this week, too. But yeah, okay. Give me one more.
2: I'd say probably at running back is the next most important, because we all saw the troubles with the run game last year. You had Torrey Blaylock doing okay, but he ended up battling injuries the rest of the year. Xavier Robinson came in for a bit, but also he went down with some injuries. And then with the way the rest of the running back room was working, no one else would play. Jaden Knott and Javonte Barnes would not step on the field. So you wonder about the depth there. And I know that, Jerry, you and I talked about this with Lee back on Friday. Just kind of, what do we need out of the running back room to see this at Oklahoma to do well in the SEC, go back to the playoffs in a perfect world, maybe make a run? And honestly, I think the real question is who's going to be RB3, RB4, because you've got four or five other guys that you can depend on. You've got two true freshmen in Jonathan Hatton and Dez Walker. Those two are both SEC built. They're big. They're strong. They both did really well in the spring. And like we talked about at defensive tackle, Xavier Robinson and Torrey Blaylock were out, so those freshmen got a lot of run. And then Colorado State transfer Lloyd Avant also came in and did a lot of good things in the spring. I think he was the most productive guy in the spring game. Now, of course, that's just one day of spring scrimmages. But I think between the three of them, that's going to be really interesting to see who's going to be next in the lineup. Who knows? Maybe one of those three guys comes up and takes the starting position. Who knows?
1: Good stuff.
2: Appreciate it.
1: Oh, yeah. Look at it. What do you think?
0: I like it, too. And you got Dylan McCullough there making decisions now. So, yeah, I think we'll see a big jump in that running back group, like he's saying.
1: Does it feel weird to have a guy on the show that knows his head from his ass when it comes to football?
0: This is Steve's passion here. This is Steve's passion. He ain't home spinning records, right?
1: Here we go. Here's my passion.
3: I said, I spell it. S-O-F capital T. Soft.
1: What do you got, Kel?
0: I got to go with Geno Smith, man. It's the offseason. You get charged for assault. Come on, Geno. You got knocked out in the locker room. Now you get charges. Man, soft to Charmin.
1: I mean, the 3-foot putt here is Wyndham Clark. How do you win one of the majors and still sit there and kind of cry that the guys don't like you? They're rooting for Scotty Scheffler. I'm sure he went in the back and tore up the locker room. Poor guy though. But you could smell the softness on him. So, which smells like snuggle. I don't know if you know that or not.
0: Gotta win again, we'll forgive you.
1: Tonight, what do you got?
0: Let's go Sooners.
1: Okay. That was easy layup. All right. That is Kelly Gregg. I'm Jerry Ramsey. We are the Franchise Players. Stick around. It is the Franchise Afternoon Show. It's Matthew Burton. It's Tyler Neal. Plus, they get to talk about the left foot of Messi, amongst other things. A great, great show on the way. I cannot wait to listen. CJ the DJ, the big Kool-Aid, walking in with his sunglasses like Corey Hart. That's an 80s reference, sir. coming in strong. He'll be guiding the ship. That's it for me, though. Stick around. Franchise Afternoon Show coming up next on 107.7 The Franchise.
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0: Show, Matt Burton, Tyler Neal, CJ Craig, along with you today. Tyler and I out here at our home away from home. It's Lucky Star Casino in Concho, Oklahoma, just a short 30-minute drive away from the Oklahoma City Metro. While you're out here, you can get yourself something to eat at the Rez Restaurant, something to drink, where we are set up here at the Boxcar Brewery. They got slot machines, table games, and much, much more for your entertainment. Out here, Oklahoma's favorite place to win, Lucky Star Casino. T. Neal, how are we? How was the long weekend?
1: What's up, Matty B? It was a great long weekend. Very long. It feels like I haven't worked in forever. Happy to be back today, especially here at Lucky Star Casino. Excited for a nice full week. We got NBA draft tomorrow. Yeah. Of course, we got OU baseball. It's a great day to win a national championship. I will say that to start off. Excited to dig into that. Got three guests to talk through that with starting next segment. But yeah, great time off on Friday. Went out and watched the U.S. Men's National Team win group stage match number two against Australia. And feeling really good about them. And we'll get into them more later this week as we come up on the meaningless match day three for the United States.
2: Course,
1: so good,
2: yeah.
1: You win the group in two of three matches.
0: They already won the group. It's all good.
1: That's how we do it around here. So thrilled with that. Yeah, man, got some good pool time in this weekend. Watched plenty of baseball. Watched a ton of soccer. Watched some U.S. Open. It wasn't the best U.S. Open we've ever seen, but always interesting. Kind of interesting change up to see only three guys, you know, break par over the course of the tournament. Also, shout out to Keith Mitchell for shooting exactly par all 4 days. That's a very rare feat. Put himself in contention just because of that right there. So excited to dig into it, man. How was Friday? I will say this: I missed JR's on Friday bad.
0: JR's
1: had a
0: awesome.
1: Little bit of FOMO there.
0: It
1: did we bring the clubs? We texted. About
0: I did not. Yeah,
1: okay.
0: The day got away from me a little bit earlier, so I didn't have time to get out there earlier or anything like that. But it was good. It was good. Shout out to Ryan Aver.
1: Ryan Aver doing well
0: on SI. Doing great.
1: And, is he enjoying his afternoon show hits weekly hits break?
0: I told him. I said, you thought that you were getting away from us, but really we needed you. I was like, yeah. I said, but really we needed you today. So thank you for that. I was like, we have like half of our whole staff is on vacation, so we need
1: sure.
0: you. We need you here.
1: Omaha just won't end.
0: No, it will not end. The Sooner stay up there. But happy belated Father's Day to everybody out there as well. Did
1: everybody
0: Father's Day go well for you?
1: It was great. It was great. Thoughtful gestures from my children for sure. Plenty of time spent with them. Knocked out some random projects around the house that kind of. So I'll give you an example of one. The girls share a closet. They share a room. Mm-hmm. They share a closet. Twin 9-year-olds. We have been kind of hung up on the way their closet is set up as far as, they have very different styles.
0: Okay.
1: So, like, all their clothes are hung up in there together with no rhyme or reason.
0: Okay.
1: So
0: all
1: it's
0: right.
1: been, it's kind of like, it affects our laundry process. It affects a whole bunch of things. So I was like, you know what will make me feel accomplished as a father and make me feel good, like, selfishly, is if we go one by one through these clothing items that are hung up. Are you going to wear it again? Does it even fit you? And also it's they share a closet, but there are split walls where they can have their own wall.
0: Okay.
1: They now have their own wall of clothes.
0: Look at that.
1: Which, man, I feel like a new man. It's not even my closet.
0: Yeah.
1: I feel so accomplished that that's over.
0: We just needed some organization. That's all we need.
1: Mrs. Neal walked up.
0: She's
1: like, oh, we're doing this. I was like, yeah.
0: Yeah, we're doing
1: it. Yeah, that's right.
0: That's awesome.
1: And three other things are getting done today,
0: right.
1: And I'm going to feel great about it. All
0: that's
1: right?
0: great. I love that. I love
1: what
0: that.
1: What I
0: a
1: didn't
0: lot.
1: Feel great about, which I'm surprised I'm not dragging, I got a whole lot of energy today.
0: Yeah.
1: Whole lot. Feeling great. I was up a long time in the middle of the night last night with the weather.
0: Same. Yeah.
1: A whole lot.
0: It's not
1: 2.5 hours to be exact. I slept about two.
0: Yeah.
1: Went to bed a little bit later for, you're a night owl.
0: Mm-hmm.
1: I can get there sometimes. Last night I did. And, right around 2 o'clock, probably went to sleep around midnight. 2 o'clock had, a young puppy to kind of help sort through the thunder and things with. Had my youngest child about an hour and a half later sort through some things with. So I did get to sleep in a little bit more than I usually would have this morning, so I'm doing all right. But Woo, it was a long couple hours.
0: Long night. It was. No damage, no house damage for us, but our recycling bin.
1: Happy about that. Didn't fall on a house. One less thing I have to worry about.
0: That's perfect. Recycling bin was about, a couple doors down the way there. Surely the recycling stuff, and really we didn't have anything crazy in there. It was just a bunch of boxes, right?
1: So it was set out to get.
0: Yeah,
1: taken
0: it was set
1: today.
0: Out to get gotcha. Taken. Monday is our trash.
1: So did it get missed?
0: Set out.
1: Or did you get out there? And
0: I don't think our trash actually was. It got taken out, and I think that the trash guys came in like. Because surely the trash cans fell over too. Like if the recycling bin is a few doors down. So I think the trash guys, came around and set everything up and made everything nice. So I was appreciative of that. The trash got taken out. Recycling. Shout out to one of my neighbors probably, because I'm sure boxes were just everywhere. But whenever we walked out and found it, it was sitting upright just a few doors down, and all the stuff was put back in it. So shout out to my neighbors, whoever did that. But, we'll see. Normally recycling comes a little bit later in the afternoon, probably right around now, very appreciative of the neighbor, whoever that was, or trash guy, or whoever it was that did that, no damage.
1: So you were woken up. You usually can't be bothered by a little bit of loud weather in the middle of the night.
0: That's once I'm already asleep.
1: Oh, you
0: I don't like. Yeah, I wasn't.
1: Yet.
0: I wasn't
1: gotcha.
0: Quite there yet. And then everything's hitting the windows. The wind. Like I was like, oh my goodness, this is not great.
1: Did
0: this is not great.
1: Power go out at all?
0: For this, no, actually,
1: our power went. It always came like right back on, but
0: flickered a little bit.
1: Yeah, flickered. I mean, probably six times.
0: I hate that. CJ Craig with us today.
1: What's up, CJ?
0: As well, CJ the DJ, the Big Onion, the Big Broadway. What do we got going, CJ? How we doing, man?
2: Doing fantastic. Always great to get on with you guys in the afternoon. But just listening to you guys, it sounds like we had some pretty similar nights. spent some time with Dad yesterday. He went home, and then I fell asleep about midnight, call it so, and then was woken up harshly by a tornado warning out where I live. So that was a lot of fun trying to navigate my way through the pouring rain and hail to get to my shelter, only for it to turn out that, there was no tornado coming towards me immediately, but still, you know how it goes here at Oklahoma. And then I woke up this morning and I saw just all sorts of trash scattered across my lawn. So that was a bit of my morning. Had to go up and clean that up. And so luckily no damage to my place where I'm living, though. So that is a big bonus for me.
0: Yeah, huge, huge bonus for sure. But fellas, I feel like we have we've buried the lead long enough. OU playing for a national title
1: Trae Young, a
0: tonight.
1: Rich man.
0: Yes, Trae Young gets even richer than he already is. That's the GM or assistant GM of OU basketball, Trae Young there. So that's, love that. But no, OU playing for a national title tonight. In baseball up there in Omaha, we're going to talk a ton about this today. In the next segment, we got our guy Randy Heights joining us. He'll be in studio with us. It felt right to have Randy Heights, the biggest OU baseball fan that I know, it felt right to have him on a day where they could win a national title. Eddie Radosovich going to be joining us at 4:55. He's still up there. I would assume the last stay in the board call, the blue collar boardroom up there for him.
1: Yeah.
0: And then we got Dave Myrick as well joining us right after Eddie up there in Omaha. So looking forward to that. Tyler, game two went the way of the North Carolina Diamond Heels, which just dumb. That's just so dumb. I hate that. Just only a school like North Carolina would do that. Shout out Long Beach State, though. I think Long Beach State has a different name for their baseball team. Mm-hmm. It's cool when they do it. It's not cool when North Carolina does it. Just want that to be known. But that went the way of the Tar Heels the other night. After two innings, Tyler, I was like, this is destiny. This is a team of destiny. Every out that Xander Mercurius had was a strikeout. Struck out six and two. I was like, all right. I mean, this is just how it's going to go. This team got as hot as the sun. And they're not going to be able to be denied on their way to their first national title since 1994. And then, boy howdy, that third inning was something. Was it 52 pitches or 51 pitches, something like that, for Xander Mercurius in just the third inning? Could not get out of that inning, no matter how hard he tried. But, yeah, I mean, four innings pitched for Xander. They ended up bringing him back in the fourth. But, yeah, it was a tough night for Xander. Really just tough inning, man. I feel like the third inning was really what did it. And not only, I mean, it was really they just took the lead in the third. It's not like that North Carolina ran away with it really at any point. But, yeah, in the seventh inning, obviously, the Nicholson home run, that made it 6-2. That's when I was like, okay, this one is for sure not going the way of the Sooners. Obviously, Carolina brought in the Caden Glauber kid, who's been awesome for them. He pitched five innings, 65 pitches. It just nasty. Struck out eight. I mean, this dude's got serious stuff. I believe only a freshman, too, is what the broadcast is saying. I mean, this guy.
1: 17 years old, too?
0: Yeah.
1: Isn't he one of the young, the Ryan Williams type cats?
0: Yeah, this dude is nasty.
1: Cooper Flag, Cam Boozer type cats?
0: Yeah, absolutely nasty. But, yeah, I saw a lot of people being like, hey, they ran Glauber's pitch count up. Like, he's not going to be able to go tomorrow. Guys, I hate to break it to you. This is for all the marbles. Like, this is the win or go home game. Like, there's no more games after this. You're gonna see Caden Glauber tonight at some point.
1: Yeah.
0: Like,
1: he might not go five innings again,
0: but I mean, if Carolina has a one run lead in the bottom of the ninth, I mean, I think they might throw Glauber back out there and just be like, hey, just go out there and be nasty again, man. But still, I feel the same way about Oklahoma, man. Like, I mean, yeah, they threw a lot of arms yesterday, but no one more than one and one third innings. Like, I mean, Bowden, outside of Mercurius, was the leading pitch count. He only threw 29 pitches. So, like, I mean, all these guys are still going to be available today. I don't know how much that he could give you, but I mean, if you really needed Cord Rager to throw on a few days rest, like, maybe he gives you an inning. Like, or just see what you got from Cord Rager. If he has some, like, it's literally all hands on deck except for Xander Mercurius throwing 92 pitches. I don't think that you see Xander, but I think every other arm that OU has is firmly on the table today. You didn't have to throw LJ Mercurius yesterday, because why not? You know, why throw him out there into that? But looking forward to it, man. Really looking forward to it. Just obviously didn't go the Sooners' way. And listen, winning a national title is never going to be easy. This is not going to just roll over. A team that has won 53 games or whatever they've won, they're not just going to roll over and just let you win a national title, right? They're going to fight back, and they fought back through their best punch. And the yesterday is dead motto that this team has come up with.
1: Yesterday.
0: Absolutely, it's dead. It's dead. Don't worry about it. Yeah, don't worry about it anymore.
1: Great day to beat someone in the national title. Yesterday's dead. All the things. I'm excited to hear Randy Heitz's comments on things. I thought it was a game that, you know, you take an early lead again, right? That's right, correct? Oh, you jumped up in this one?
0: In the first inning.
1: Yeah.
0: I mean, they jumped up 2-0. That's 2-0. Why I was like, oh, my goodness. Inning. And then Xander's right. Striking people out. They went up 2-0. I was like, this is just meant to be.
1: And then, you know, and Skip talked about it a little bit post-game. Got a quote pulled up here, but I know we're up against it. We need to talk to Randy. Can throw this out there maybe to him. But it did. Some things felt a little bit different, both in the batter's box and up on the mound there. Especially once North Carolina started grabbing some of that momentum, Oklahoma just not able to kind of lean on, you know, its opponent with it, you know, quote unquote chaos as they have been able to, even with getting that early lead. And that's been my biggest concern. Like, hey, one of these games when you're not able to get that early lead, which they did here, but you know, how do you bounce back from that? And you know, sometimes you got to tip your cap to a stud that's on the other mound.
0: You gave him one hit. I mean,
1: gave up one hit. Finished, I think it was 2-for-27, Oklahoma. 2-for-27. So, but throw that one in the garbage, bounce back, and you know, keep those bats hot. Hope you get a good outing from Wazowski. If not, you got plenty of guys, plenty of directions you can go. I think a few more there than North Carolina probably has because Skip ended up pitching six guys yesterday, seven guys almost yesterday. So they got to feel like they're in a good spot there to be able to, you know, kind of partner up and get these outs.
0: T-Pop says, are Carly Murray and Kyler Murray brother and sister? I've never thought about that until they're pictured together. I think cousins.
1: Oh, okay, that's cool.
0: I think they are.
1: I didn't ever think about that either.
0: I think they're first cousins.
1: I didn't realize Kyler was there until late in the game. I was kind of watching it from afar at a Father's Day event yesterday.
0: Yeah.
1: with the audio off and did see Kyler in the background.
0: And then your boy Rick, the last one before we get out of here and get to Randy Heights on the other side. So still bearing the lead. Big story of the day, my 50th birthday. Shout out to your boy Rick. 50, turn nice. The big 5-0 today. Happy birthday, Rick. Appreciate you.
1: I think
0: always.
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0: For your birthday. 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Let's go, baby. 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
7: 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The Afternoon Show. Matt Burton, Tyler Neal, CJ Craig, along with you today. Tyler and I out here at Lucky Star Casino in Concho, Oklahoma. Just a short 30-minute drive away from the Oklahoma City Metro. Come on out. Enjoy some slot machines, table games, and much, much more here at Oklahoma's favorite place to win. We now head back to studio. We're welcomed by the boss man, Randy Heights. Randy, how are we today?
8: Doing good, guys. How are you?
7: Oh, doing well, man. Doing well. Are we nervous? Like, what are we feeling right now? I mean, game time's coming up at 6, 5:30 here, pregame. You can listen to Toby Rowland, but how are we feeling? Have the nerves set in?
8: Hey, now, as I've told people all day, I've told them for about a week and a half, they're playing with house money right now. Would it suck if Oklahoma can't pull it off and win it? Yeah, but also, I mean, for people to be upset if they don't win it, this is a team that most people didn't think would make it out of a regional. So, yeah, you want to win it just because it's your second time in 4 years, and it would also suck because Oklahoma is one of two teams since 2020 to make the title series twice. The other's LSU. They've won two. You don't expect Oklahoma to have both of them, but you'd at least like to go 1-1.
7: You would. You absolutely would. I mean, Randy, obviously we were just talking about it, but the yesterday is dead motto that this team has embraced, right? You know, much like the hard to kill stuff, in the football season. But, we can still talk about yesterday, Randy. I mean, just, the third inning. I mean, what's going through your mind? I don't know how many times I was like, all right, man, just get Xander out of there. Like, just get him out of there. But was it 51, 52 pitches in that third inning for Xander? What was going through your mind?
8: Yeah, no, I mean, when you looked at it, I was sitting there, and I know a lot of people were saying get him out of there and everything. They had lost the lead. And at that point in time, I'm like, you go ahead and give him the one more hitter, you know, just see if he can get out of this. Because you're not saying you couldn't get to Glauber, but I've watched him so much this year. He's almost unhittable, guys. And so you're kind of like, hey, let's, if he gets out of this, you know, rolling back out there. The only time I questioned, and still I didn't have a big problem with it, was him coming back out in the fifth inning. Because I was under the philosophy after he had the eight-pitch fourth, I was like, yeah, you running back out there. And for, as soon as he gets a guy on base, that's when you get him out. Now, granted, the guy got on base and got to circle all four, you know, before they got him out of there. But I think that was Skip's thought process, because yesterday was about keeping the game close once Glauber came in, where they wouldn't yank him out, but at the same time, you don't burn up your bullpen. I'm not saying you waved the white flag and right. gave up, but you were playing it two ways. Like, you don't want to burn LJ yesterday when you're down, you know? So it was like, throw everyone else out there. Maybe, I'm not saying your bottom tier guys, because Bowden's not your bottom tier guy, but, you know, guys that you may not use as much, you throw them out there yesterday. And to be honest, it worked great for OU out of the bullpen.
9: Randy, on that pitching front, is it, would you go so far as to say Xander, Matt and I were just talking about this last segment, just wanted your thoughts. Is Xander the only one that's for sure unavailable tonight, or would you add anybody else in there?
8: No, Xander to me is the only one that's unavailable. I've watched this enough in, you know, series, whether it's regionals, super regionals, or college world series. When you're in the elimination game, all hands on deck, and really your last starter's the only one that won't pitch. If you go back and look at the Georgia Tech game seven, they brought their Saturday guy back in to pitch that yeah. Monday game just because, hey, if you don't win today, you're not going to win. So when we look at like a Cordrager, I'm not going to sit there and go, he's going to go throw 30 pitches, but would they use him in a lefty specialist role? Would they maybe let him throw as much as 15 to 20 pitches? That's not out of the realm of possibility, I don't think.
7: And then, Randy, I mean, you know, obviously, bats just got cold. And like you said, I mean, Caden Glauber, that kid, nasty. I mean, they gave up one hit, and that one only walked two, struck out eight. I mean, just absolute nasty as a freshman. But, man, I mean, the bats yesterday, I mean, after that first inning, Randy, I was like, man, okay, this is just destiny, right? I mean, like, this is the way that they just keep starting these games off hot. I mean, between Jackson Willits getting on, Camden Johnson there as well. Like, I don't know. I was just like, this is destiny right now. But, I mean, obviously went cold the rest of the way. But, you know, what have you seen from the bats? I mean, listen, they've been red hot. The bats have this entire postseason. I'm not going to sit up here and say, oh, they can't bounce back today because of one bad day.
8: Yeah, no, I think you're right. And I don't think there's any reason to think they can't bounce back. I mean, there were still some decent at bats last night. You know, once Glauber got in, I think it was, or maybe it was still against the starter for North Carolina. If you remember, Brendan Brock laced a double, I believe it was, or a single, you know, at like 105 off the bat. Next guy up, was it Desaun Harris, I believe? He hits a 108 just right down the line, and the third baseman catches it with two outs, and, you know, that right. ended the inning, you know. So there were positives in the long scheme of things. You can always say that. You know, with the way they were hitting the ball at different times, it was just trying to piece them together and put them together. And that's what you have to do. And really, when you look at it, guys, Saturday's game and then yesterday's game, they were just reversals. Think about it. North Carolina started the bottom of the first inning against Oklahoma. First yeah. four guys get on. They scored three runs. Then after that point, they couldn't do anything else the rest of the game. And it was just like, hey, look. Same thing's happening here. Oklahoma gets up. They get two on. That, like you said, it looks like they're rolling here in the first inning, and this game's going to be put away early. And then, boom, nothing else could happen for Oklahoma. It was really interesting to watch.
9: Randy, do we know who will be the home team yet tonight? And also, yeah. how does that get determined in these games?
8: You know, usually I believe it's a coin flip on the game three in the series. And I'll be honest, I'm not 100% sure on that. But I believe game three is a coin flip because they always set it up where each team gets a home team. The higher seed, i.e. North Carolina, always gets game one. Oklahoma gets game two. But Oklahoma is the road team tonight. I think that's an advantage, to be honest with you. Let the bats, who kind of struggled yesterday, see if they can't go out there and get something going early against North Carolina.
7: And then, Randy, I mean, who's getting the start for the Tar Heels tonight, and what do we need to know about him?
8: Rose is getting the start for the Tar Heels tonight. He went 4 1/3 in their last outing against West Virginia. Here's the thing, another true freshman. How about that, guys? You got true freshmen going head up for the two programs vying for the national title. Nothing like putting pressure on young kids, right?
7: Right, exactly. Exactly. Is he their normal, end of the weekend starter, or is this something new for him?
8: No, for the most part, he is. I think he's made 12 starts or something like that on the season. He's got like a 2.5 ERA. The kid's really good. The good news, he doesn't go deep, and he's had issues in the past. Now, he didn't against West Virginia, but that game also got away from West Virginia early, and I thought their hitter started pressing. And that's why I kind of think if Oklahoma can come out and get on top early, maybe you can force North Carolina's hand, because pitching-wise, I think Oklahoma has the advantage tonight, because I think Glauber pitches again, but they've never done it in this order with him. He's done a 30-60 pitch back-to-back before this year, but it's never been where the 60 was in game one. And also, he's not hurt, I don't think that necessarily, but if you look towards the last inning and a half that he pitched yesterday, he kept stretching that elbow out, and I even kind of thought, hey, they're up four here. Do they take him out just to make sure that he would be good for today, that he's not dealing with some kind of arm soreness where he couldn't pitch today? So I was a little surprised almost they finished the game with the way he kept stretching his elbow.
9: Randy, for a game three like this with the championship on the line, you think of like an NBA game seven, right? Mm-hmm. In a finals or a conference finals, it gets pretty cagey. You tighten up a little bit. Obviously, yep. The best of the best players will still generally be able to operate, but they're, an SGA, for example, is seeing, very, very tough coverages to do his normal work against. But really, my emphasis on kind of that tense feel. How does that kind of manifest itself in baseball? And does that affect pitchers more than anything from like a, hey, I don't want to leave anything hanging here. I'm going to be, my control is going to be a little bit less than probably what I'm normally used to, because I just don't want to make that mistake. And then to that point, does it lend itself to, each of these batters, on both sides, having that patience and kind of fighting through that, making pitchers make good pitches?
8: I think it actually lends to both. I don't think one or the other anymore. And what it comes down to is I thought Oklahoma's hitters and Xander yesterday tightened up a little. We'll start with Xander. Like, I think you noticed it, and it's kind of funny Skip said it after the game, because I looked at my wife yesterday after his fourth strikeout, and I said, that's not good. And everyone's like, why? It's because of exactly what got him in trouble in that third inning when there was a little bobble behind him. He started just trying to strike everyone out instead of doing what got them and got him to this point. Hey, just make your pitches and let them put it in play. And I thought you saw him tense up in those situations just trying to get the K. And for the hitters, I thought some of the hitters for Oklahoma tried to be too aggressive at times, just realizing, hey, Glauber's great. He doesn't give you a lot to hit. We got to jump on anything. And I thought they tensed up at that moment right there. So that's why I think starting over anew, just going tonight, can help both teams, especially Oklahoma with the way they had their struggles last night, and just get things started for both of them. So that's kind of where I look at it tonight. You just got to go out, and if you can get that lead early, it may make either team, whichever one gets the lead earlier, those hitters start tensing up. And if there's an error behind somebody or defensive miscue, all of a sudden that pitcher starts putting too much pressure on himself.
7: Randy, I'm not like, really trying to put the cart before the horse here, but I asked this to Ryan Aber on Friday whenever he was in, but if the Sooners do win the national title, I mean, where does this rank for you? And just across any OU sport, really, I mean, is kind of the most unlikely, like, underdog national titles. He said the 2000 OU national title in football.
8: That's actually where I was going, because when you think about it, OU's prestige as a program and baseball and football, and all these sports, this is kind of the one. I mean, I thought they were maybe a super regional type team. Never thought they would end up playing for a national title this year. This is kind of coming out of nowhere, just kind of like 2000. Hey, they're on the bounce back trail. They're trying to reestablish themselves as a blue blood, and then they go win the national title. I think they're pretty equal as far as you can rank them 1A and 1B as far as where this would go with Oklahoma national titles, in my opinion.
7: Randy, you're the man. I appreciate you. Take some time out and join us.
8: PSA for everyone out there, just for the baseball people. You should actually get publicly stoned if I see anyone out there on social media counting outs out. like 27, you should be flogged publicly at center square. That does not happen in baseball, only if you want to jinx a team. Don't do it. Just
9: what about zeros? Can I count down my zero innings?
8: What do you mean?
9: Like,
8: no.
9: All right, only eight more of those.
8: No, do not, no countdown. You need publicly flogged if you do any form of countdown.
10: Don't say it, don't speak it.
8: Don't say it, don't speak it. You just move on. Hey, yep. We're through three. We're through four. That's
7: it. Let's go. Let's go. Yeah. Hey, bats get hot. You know, hey, let's go, bats. Yeah. Let's go. Come on. Yeah, let's do that.
8: Keep the pressure on. Yeah.
7: Hey. I love it. Thanks, Randy.
8: Hey, yeah, that's all I wanted to get that out there. Yeah.
7: I love it. Thank you. And if you do happen to do that, tag Randy Heights on Twitter. If you do happen to do that,
9: I'm sure some
7: tag
9: will.
7: Randy
8: with
7: Twitter.
8: Your home but, address where I can find you.
7: so Randy can pull up on you. Yeah, absolutely. Shout out to Randy Heights, man. Shout out to Randy. Join us, the boss man, as he prepares. Again, 5:30 tonight, you will hear pregame. You will hear Toby Rowland lead you all the way up to first pitch at 6 o'clock right here on 107.7 The Franchise. 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But, Tyler, there was a big Thunder trade last night, and we got to talk all about it. Coming up on 107.7 The Franchise.
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7: 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Matt Burton, Tyler Neal, CJ Craig along with you. Tyler and I out here at Lucky Star Casino. While you're out here, get yourself something to eat at the Res Restaurant or

0: Randy political takes, too. He says, happy messy Monday, gents. Sorry, no political takes from our fearless leader, Randy Heights. But, I mean, hit him up on Twitter. Maybe he'll give it to you there.
1: None from me
0: either. Messy Monday. Yeah, none. Well, CJ used to be our correspondent. Yeah, he used to be our political correspondent.
1: I'm not going to give any more today. You might have to wait until we get into the throes of summer radio for me to really get into it.
0: That's okay. Do you have some big reflecting pool thoughts? Is that what it was?
1: Oh, yeah, I have some big thoughts about that. Don't worry. I'm going to let those stew up for a couple of weeks.
2: From a more geopolitical standpoint, foreign, not U.S. policy, but I saw this hilarious tweet. Sounds like, going to be a new prime minister in the U.K. later this year.
0: Yeah.
2: Shout out to Tom Peck for this tweet. A little bit of history made as Harry Kane, these are soccer players, by the way, if you don't follow, Harry Kane, John Stones, and Jordan Henderson look set to become the first England internationals to go through a change of prime minister during a major international tournament for a record-breaking third time.
0: That's great. That's great.
2: Shout out Keir Starmer.
0: Yeah, yeah. I think my wife was telling me about it too. Apparently, Trump basically broke the news that this guy was resigning. I guess that this guy called Trump, and Trump was just like, I'm not letting him announce it himself. I'm doing it right now. I was like, oh my goodness. Suicide82 says, what's up, fellas? I'm picking up my Sonic drink, then heading home. And heck yeah, I'll be watching some Oklahoma baseball try to win the national title. Let's go. Randy Heights said that you should be stoned in public for if you do the, hey, only six more outs, only three more outs, all this stuff. Booth says, I'm stoned in public right now. Let's go. Let's go. Let's go.
2: So there's nothing to lose. From
0: yeah, there's nothing to lose. So you can make those tweets all you want, Randy. Quinanon says, it'll be Algeria versus, or he says, afternoon, gents, going to be a great week. Decided to pull the trigger and bought tickets for my dad for Father's Day this Saturday, Kansas City World Cup. He says, it'll be Algeria versus Austria. Nice. I know nothing of either team, so if you guys have any analysis, that would be appreciated.
2: Algeria, let's
0: see. Riyad Mahrez is on. I mean, Mahrez is fun if he gets the ball.
2: I could see, he didn't start against Argentina in their first game just because, he's older, don't have the legs to go a full 90, so they brought him in, and they were hoping to keep Messi off the score sheet, which that didn't work out.
0: No,
2: he scored three in that game. But I think, I want to say he may start today and then potentially Saturday as well, so... and then Austria, they played Argentina today, lost 2-0, also weren't able to keep Messi off the score sheet. But there's some good, there's a lot of really proven players on both those teams, especially Austria. They got guys that have been all over the top five leagues.
0: Yeah. Was it David Alaba still kicking around? Yeah.
2: Sabitzer.
0: Yes.
2: Well.
0: Yeah.
2: Been at Dortmund, been at Man United. Konrad Leimer literally starts at right back for the most part for Bayern Munich.
0: Does Arnautovic still play for
2: him? I don't think he's still with him.
0: Yeah, yeah.
2: I gotcha.
0: Good stuff. Ordained Padre says, happy Monday, fellas. I hope everyone enjoyed the weekend. Guys, let's go win us a ball game tonight. Boomer. Let's go. Let's go, man.
2: It's going to be tense tonight.
0: It will be. It'll be very, very tense.
2: If you're a Sooner fan, I feel like, just because, especially with the recent, I mean, I know we want to talk about the man that saved basketball.
0: Saved basketball, yes.
2: With the recent championship push and then not quite being able to get it done against Ole Miss there in Omaha, you just want it so bad for him, So I feel like it's going to be a tense night. Hopefully not. Hopefully, three more runs in the top of the first inning there, and you're off and running.
0: Hopefully you are. But yes, Tyler, the man that saved basketball in Oklahoma City. Got traded. Aaron Wiggins gets traded to the Atlanta Hawks for 2 second-round picks. Let's see. Atlanta's pick in 2030 and the least favorable of the Hawks and Lakers picks in 2032. So you pick up some 2030s second-round picks for Aaron Wiggins. I think great fit for him. I mean, this could be a really fun Atlanta team.
2: And they needed this bad.
0: They had no bench.
2: Yeah, you and I were looking at it on the way out here. Kuminga was the only guy in their playoff run to average more than 5 points off the bench in that rotation, and even score more than 8 points in their whole playoff run off the bench. So they were very shallow, and I think it's a good spot for Wiggins. And
0: I
2: not
0: think so
2: the Western
0: too.
2: Conference too.
0: I think so too. And man, Wiggins is a good player. Like he's a good NBA player. He could help somebody. You know, it's just one of those things.

0: things that I think a lot of factors went into him not playing as much this year. One, I don't think that he did. I don't think he took full advantage of some of the opportunities this season when given to him. I think that's one. Two, I think the emergence of A.J. Mitchell into the lineup and off the bench and everything like that, I think that really hurt Aaron Wiggins. And then, obviously, they traded for Jared McCain, and Jared McCain kind of hit the ground running. I mean, hitting shots. And honestly, I was telling you this, too. I was hoping that, you know, a guy like Isaiah Joe and Wiggins would kind of not take that as disrespect of trading for Jared McCain, but just like, hey, there's another guy I got to compete with if I want to get some playing time. And I mean, immediately when Jared McCain got traded here, Isaiah Joe couldn't miss. Dude, I mean, Isaiah Joe was hitting everything. He started going on a run to end the year, so much so that we were like, man, all right, you got to play Isaiah Joe in the playoffs. Man, he's shooting it way too well. And then Joe's minutes kind of went away in the playoffs, and Aaron Wiggins just, I mean, is kind of an afterthought at that moment in time. So, but I mean, as far as Aaron Wiggins in the Thunder uniform, man, I mean, he was a pretty important part of the title run there off the bench.
1: Sure.
0: I mean, he had what,
1: fourth leading scorer that regular season on the team.
0: Yeah, I mean, he was awesome, dude. So, I mean, again, it just whatever happened to him this year, like, I mean, again, that's outside looking in, all the points that I just made.
1: Yeah.
0: I don't know what was really going on, you know, inside the building or anything like that. I can't imagine that Aaron Wiggins was, you know, a problem in the locker room or anything like that. I don't think that I never got that vibe from Aaron Wiggins that he would be like that.
1: No, it'll be a problem
0: the
1: that
0: opposite.
1: He's not in the locker room.
0: Yeah, I was about to say. I was like, in fact, I think it's the opposite.
1: Yeah.
0: I think he was a really, really good teammate.
1: Exactly.
0: So, yeah, man, I think great landing spot for him in Atlanta. And then, I mean, Oklahoma City sheds like $60 million almost in tax penalties that they'll have to pay just by getting rid of Aaron Wiggins, like $9 million a year. So, you know, saving some money on that spot, opening up a roster spot. You have two first-round picks coming up tomorrow. So I don't know if the Thunder are done. You know, shedding salary like an Isaiah Joe or a Lou Dort or whoever. Kenrich Williams, I think, also has a team option that they could decline. I would like to keep Kenrich Williams. Hey, we'll sign you for a vet minimum in over like 4 years. Like that, we can do that. We can't pay you this
1: maybe
0: much, but
1: three.
0: Yeah, exactly. I'll be fine with that. But I don't know. It sucks because I think everybody loved Aaron Wiggins. I liked watching everybody buy into like the savior stuff. I loved that. He also gave like the best speech that you ever could after winning a championship. I mean, just all time moments from Aaron Wiggins. He'll be missing Oklahoma City for sure, but I hope that he gets some playing time and gets to actually contribute on a team the way that he wants to.
1: Yeah, just turned 27 in January, so just, I mean, in the absolute prime of his basketball playing career. Really excited that he gets to, you know, go to it, unlike, you know, like what Usman Jang did, or unlike what Trey Mann, or, you know, Micic. Like, again, none of these guys made the contributions that Wiggins did, but that, you know, none of them went to a team that in that moment was, like, had a really upward pointing arrow as far as the near-term future of their franchise. Wiggins gets that with Atlanta. Quinn Snyder knows what he's doing. They, you know, they're bringing CJ McCollum back. They're like doubling down on this team. They have the eighth pick. You know, they've got all sorts of things they could do there. And you know, at age 27, I've said this for a while and kind of thought it, but it's kind of like a Josh Giddey situation, just not as high. Like, he wasn't taken with the sixth pick, so you know, not as in the spotlight per se. But he is a good enough basketball player, Aaron Wiggins, that it's just, especially with his inability to guard like the Thunder would like, you know, rotational wing players to be able to. And you see Kaysen, you see Caruso, that's why you see the team getting built out like this. You see, you know, some of the rumors of guys they may draft, like a Lindeborg being a big wing, Daylen Swain, you know, who can guard, Burries, you know, maybe being a guy they trade up for. Like, that's what they're after. And, you know, it's kind of weird when they traded for McCain because that didn't give you that sense. But he shows you that he's in a team situation, like collective defensive situation, he shows you that he can do enough.
0: The effort's there.
1: The effort's there,
0: sure.
1: And with the shooting and the offense and the handling, especially with J. Devin Mitchell out, you know, those traits are there, the athleticism. So Wiggins, it just that's I think what wasn't quite there. But as an offensive player, I'm not saying Wiggins doesn't try on defense. He's got a lot to him.
2: Yep.
1: Not as much as Giddey. That's not what I'm saying. Giddey makes a bunch of money, and hopefully Wiggins goes and does that. That's where I'm getting at. At age 27, you're at $9 million this year, this coming year, $8 million or so the year after that, and around the same in that third, the last year of this deal, which is a great deal for Atlanta. Just a no-brainer for them.
2: Oh, yeah.
1: It's, you know, it's a good situation for him to go earn some more offensive role. And, you know, he can shoot, pass, and dribble. Like, he can play make. And there's just no room on this Thunder team to do that. So, in a very different way, but similar to Giddey, his strengths just aren't needed on this Thunder team. And he doesn't offer the strengths on the defensive end to warrant keeping him around, even at a really good salary number and for all the culture things. So, the way I look at it, it's a huge downside of, you know, a loved teammate, a loved player amongst the fan base and everything he's done, being drafted at 55. But, it you know, three big wins. One, no other no salary coming back in, like you said, for the savings. Two, you didn't have to attach any picks going with them, which I saw some people were surprised that the Thunder, you know, didn't have to be able to not take salary.
2: Yeah.
1: So, you know, both those things. And three, Presti has a roster spot at the onset of the NBA draft.
2: Yep.
1: And a roster spot he did not have going into yesterday. And we know that's his absolute playground in weeks like this. So, you know, when there's talks of Giannis, you know, nearing a destination and that first big domino probably falling here before the draft is what Shams is reporting. Presti's right in. I mean, he's
2: in the mix.
1: He's right in the mix, and pretty much anything is possible for him, and he's just got one more roster spot to do it.
0: 882 says the Thunder won Game 7 on June 22nd, which is today. Just today, in 2025. He says OU baseball has an opportunity to win a national title on June 22nd, 2026. The correlation. It's my birthday. Let's go, fellas. Let's go. 882. Come on, happy birthday. Happy birthday. Let's go. 882 said, or excuse me, Quinanon says maybe he can go save basketball in Atlanta since Trae Young couldn't. A very rich Trae Young, by the
1: CJ
0: way.
1: CJ McCollum kind of did.
0: Yeah, he did. He did. Even though they got bounced in the first round, it was still fun.
1: Up
0: it was still very fun. Yeah. But you should say a very rich Trae Young. That's how you have to address Trae Young now. 4 years, $212 million to go back to the Washington Wizards for Trae Young. Around 50. Above $50 million a year. That's pretty good. pretty good there for Trae Young. Bad. My goodness, man. This guy.
1: It surprised me that many years and for pretty much the same number annually.
0: Yeah.
1: Or a little bit more. I think it's 52 annually over the 4 year deal that he turned down, the $49 million option, which I think surprised both you and I based off of our conversation on air last week about this.
0: Shout out to Trae Young. He's at a point where I don't think his grandkids are going to have to work. I mean, that's how rich Trae Young is right now. So shout out to him. That is awesome. Norman, Oklahoma, stand up and shout. Also, too, other NBA news today, Dusty May. Going to be the new head coach.
1: This is huge news for you.
0: Absolutely.
1: Your college coach turned down this job today.
0: Turned down the job. Yeah, Dusty May, the head coach at Michigan, going to be the new Dallas Mavericks head coach. And shout out to Mike Boynton. Mike Boynton's going to be the coach at Michigan now.
1: I did see Rothstein say interim, so I don't know if they're fully committing to him.
0: Yeah, it's pretty close. You know, the offseason's already, I mean, kind of in full swing. I think the guys all went to practice and everything. I've been seeing some practice clips from Duke and everything like that. But, yeah, Jeff Goodman says that John Shire turned down the job, which... Interesting. I mean, could have gone to work with Cooper Flagg again, you know, in the NBA. Don't have to deal with all this college stuff anymore, which I think was one of the reasons that was cited why Dusty May made the move. I think he was kind of like, well, one, he already won his title. He just won his NCAA title. That's good. That's a good reason. And then two, just the changing landscape of like, I don't even know what this is going to look like. What college basketball is going to look like tomorrow, let alone like 5 years from now. I don't know what it's going to look like. So Be in the NBA, you know, get an off season, right? You know, get to actually take some time off at times. Like, I'm never going to blame a guy for that, but shout out to Dusty May for that big time there. And wonder if what the odds are now of one of the Michigan trio are going to go 9 to the Dallas Mavericks.
1: I saw reports. I can't remember if it was Brett Siegel or who it was, but reports of that. Also reports of them shopping Gafford ahead of the draft over the next, you know, little bit. So will be interesting to see. Hard to turn down. Yeah, coaching Cooper Flagg and you know, working with Masai Ujiri, obviously the new general manager there, new team president as well. Can't remember his name. Man, we were talking about this on the way out here. So much change for that Dallas franchise over just a year and a half period. It's just kind of nuts to think about. Then you think about the Michigan Athletic Department as well, dating all the way back to Harbaugh and Sharon Moore and Connor Stallions and Dusty May, Juwan Howard on the basketball side. It's just kind of crazy how much these programs, you know, either one sport program or a full athletic department can in this day and age of college athletics, how much they can change. It's nuts. I mean, Oklahoma's kind of gone through that in a sense, right? Moving on from Curtis Lofton to Jim Nagy. We know how good of a move that's obviously been. He gets a deal this weekend, by the way. Of course, Joe C. on the way out, then Roger Denny. It's nuts, man. But good for Mike Boynton. Good for Dusty May. It'll be fascinating. It's always fascinating to see a college guy make his way into the NBA because it's the same game, but man, it's just so much different too in so many ways. And that'll be fascinating right down the street.
0: Teacher spouse says with the new money that Trey's getting, maybe he can help fund the Rock Creek project. Maybe a little bit. I mean,
1: keep funding some. Who knows? You know, some roster.
0: Keep funding the roster. I think that's the main thing. The Real 328 says Trey Young is an elite top three passer and above average scorer with size. I'd say above average is putting it. He's a pretty good scorer. He's pretty good scorer.
1: Yeah, I mean, he's played 500. I just looked this up. 500 career games, averaging over 25, and right at 10
0: crazy.
1: Assists.
0: That's
1: 500
0: crazy.
1: Career games.
0: I think that's well above average for sure. He says with size and defensive issues, he could make a run to the conference finals with help, but it's hard to see him getting over the hump. Either way, he's making $50 million a year, so more power to him. Yeah,
1: I agree that he could.
0: He says, I don't know who you could say is a better passer than Trey Young. Maybe Jokic, but that's about it.
1: Yeah. No, he's in the conversation.
0: True, I mean, he's firmly in that conversation.
1: When he's healthy and when you've got a nice setup around him, that's the question. Is like, we were kind of talking about this on the way out here, too, just to look at this from a Trey perspective. And we can carry this over, too, if you want. But, you know, you got Sarr. Second overall pick from a couple drafts ago going into year three. I feel really good about him. You've got Trey Johnson in last year's draft. It's a ton of ability. Kind of had, a weird rookie season. They weren't very good, so it's hard to judge him too much on that. Anthony Davis, obviously, the biggest question. Is there reports of, you know, him moving on or being traded or whatever. You'd like to see that. Then, of course, they have the number one pick.
0: Yeah.
1: Like, all that kind of plays into one another between, you know, do you go with like the safe upside pick of Devansa? I don't know why they would take Peter.
0: Yeah.
1: Why is Peterson being talked about at number one? I think he's got the ability to, but you literally just like, I don't know if that works with Trey.
0: I think it's Devansa and Boozer for number one.
1: And I mean, if you're talking about moving on from Davis, I don't know how I could not go Boozer over to Bansa and pair him with Trey and Sarr. I think Boozer and Sarr fit really well together. And again, that's not taking anything away from Bansa, just straight up a fit thing. And then right there, you've kind of got a pretty viable product. Not to go like win the East necessarily, but you know, pretty good starting
0: build.
1: Point.
0: Yeah. Dirty Curdy, last one before we get out of here, says, really hope Coach Mike finds success in Michigan. If anybody deserves success, it's that man. I mean,
1: defending
0: Mike Boynton at Oklahoma State, it was one of those things where it's like, we genuinely love the guy. Like, it just awesome, awesome human, awesome person. It just, the wins just didn't stack up.
1: Yep.
0: You know, and part of that too is, you know, them getting put on probation, right? I mean, with the Jeffrey Carroll stuff, you know, over $300, which is I mean, yeah, everyone says like, that's the running joke, right? Of like, if someone gets in trouble, like punish Oklahoma State basketball or like punish Oklahoma State, right? That's the running joke. But
2: for sure.
0: I don't know, man. I just felt like Mike Boynton kind of had a tough break, and then obviously, I mean, whenever he did have some of the teams, kind of underwhelms. But I mean, it's truly one of those things of like, man, like. You love the person. Like, you absolutely love the person that Mike Boynton is. It's just the wins didn't come. And, you know, at some point a program has to make a change. But I do hope that, you know, I do hope he can keep that Michigan thing rolling. There's a 15-day transfer portal window open now for the Michigan players. Yep. And they got a talented group.
1: They do.
0: Coming in.
1: There'll
0: so we'll
1: some,
0: see.
1: Some phone calls being made on a couple of those guys for sure.
0: We will see. Let's go ahead and dip out of here, though. On the other side, big story of the day, Oklahoma playing for a national title up in Omaha.
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0: 1077 The Franchise, hour number two of The Franchise Afternoon Show. Matt Burton, Tyler Neal, CJ Craig along with you today. Tyler and I out here at Lucky Star Casino in Concho, Oklahoma, our home away from home every single week. Appreciate them having us out here. And, I mean, just treating us great. They treat us great. Let them treat you great here as well. Slot machines, table games, much, much more for your entertainment out here. Oklahoma's favorite place to win. T-Neal, I mean, obviously, I mean, everyone knows it. Everyone knows it. Sooners are playing for a national title tonight, going for their first baseball title since 1994. Tim Walton, the Florida softball head coach, who was a player on the 94 OU baseball team. He was in attendance last night. You had Kyler Murray was in attendance last night in Omaha. So, I would expect some big names out there again. You know, you obviously still have the Barry Switzer, Jenny Baranchik, Porter Moser out there as well. I did like the screen grab someone took. I can't remember who posted on Twitter, but there's a screen grab someone took of the Jumbotron out there at the Chuck. And it had Porter Moser's name at the bottom. It said Porter Moser, Oklahoma basketball coach. But Barry Switzer was in frame. So I was like, wait a second. wait a second. What happened here? What's going on right there? But, yes, I'm sure everyone was like, guys, whoever's running the Jumbotron at Charles Schwab Field, that's the king. Okay? That's the king. But shout out to Porter Moser, though. But, man, tonight... Yesterday is dead. Don't worry about the 6-2 loss yesterday in Game 2. All that matters is this game tonight. Nick Wislowski, the freshman, getting the start. That is official. Getting the start was awesome. I think through 5 2/3 against Georgia in their 11-4 win against Georgia last time out. So, I mean, man, you're going to have everyone available. Everyone is available. That is to be said. I think the only one that isn't available for like a long stretch of time would be Cord Rager. I think maybe at most you get an inning out of him, and honestly, maybe at most you get is like one batter. Like if there's a lefty batter that or a couple. I know they have a couple to start off the lineup there with is it Schaffner and Hole. Up there at the top of the lineup, two lefties to start it off. Like maybe if they're starting off an inning late in the game, like, and you feel good about Cord pitching to them, maybe you do that and then get him out of there. But man, it is for real, all hands on deck. And again, the true freshman storyline. It's a kid. I mean, all eyes on another true freshman taking the mound to start the game for the Sooners in Nick Wislowski.
1: Which of the games in Omaha did he get? Again, was it one of
0: the Georgia? It was the last Georgia win, 11-4, went 5 2/3 inning.
1: They gave him a bunch of early run support there. Obviously, yep. he would be thrilled to get some more of that tonight. Yeah, I was pretty impressed by him. That was the first I had watched him for the most part there in that one that you're referring to. I think, I mean, it's the bet you've made at this point with these freshman pitchers. Can't be too concerned about that. North Carolina throwing one out as well there with Rose. Talked to Randy about that. Last hour. Tell me if I'm reading a little bit too much into this, but I think something that could really help, and I don't know, I can't remember North Carolina's path through the regionals and super regionals. I know they hosted both of those, but I don't know if they were forced into any backs against the wall games or win or go home games. Oklahoma experienced one of those in that Atlanta regional, though, with Georgia Tech, obviously the 8-7
0: win. I mean, they had to win both those games.
1: Right. I mean, I guess proving that point even more, got 13 hits in that last one, the game, you know, the quote-unquote game seven. In the 8-7 win, that one finished in 10 innings, and it was more early run support. OU put three across in the bottom of the first. Oklahoma will bat first as the away team tonight, Randy said, I believe. So, hopefully Jason Watt can keep up what he's doing. Camden Johnson there, get one of those. I think if you get one of those two guys on, in whatever capacity you can, and start creating that chaos early. Give Rose something to think about, and do that all night. Give those pitchers that little bit of pressure with guys, you know, traffic on the base paths, and that's when this Oklahoma team is at its best. But I think we'll see that tonight. I really feel good about the spot Oklahoma's in. I do get the sense that the pitching is in a little bit of a better spot than what North Carolina will be able to offer. Of course, Glauber should probably be available. We saw how dominant he was yesterday with, you know, I think he went 5 full innings. Yeah. Oklahoma finishing 2 of 27 to finish that game out. And I think, you know, the resiliency of this team, you'll be excited to get another opportunity at him and turn that 29-0 record when he starts or when he pitches in a game. Go ahead and throw a little check mark on the other side. That loss column there would be pretty fulfilling as well.
0: Another thing too, I mean, if Saturday and Sunday told us anything, is that the Sooners traveled very well. The Sooners traveled very well up there to Omaha, and you know, I would expect much of the same on Monday. I'd expect it to be majority Oklahoma crowd, and man, you gotta,
1: it's been real impressive.
0: Absolutely, I mean, it's been very impressive to see OU travel up there and pack Charles Schwab Field. But just looking forward to this, man, and also. Like Randy said a little bit earlier, like you were saying, being the away team, like, hey, you can jump on them early again. Oklahoma's been really good at taking some early leads in this game. Obviously, they took an early lead yesterday and didn't end up working. You know, there are only 2 runs coming in that first inning. But, man, if OU can keep just applying pressure in the top half of those innings, you know, sending one across, sending a couple across every other inning, man. I mean, that's just constantly putting pressure on those guys. And, I mean, North Carolina just trying to play catch-up the entire game. But that's one thing that's been just absolutely interesting, man. This whole thing has. Don't get me wrong. I'm not trying to say, like, oh, this is more important than anything. This whole run has been absolutely special for OU. But I think that's the thing, is, like, they just have been starting off so hot in these games. And if they can continue to do that, man, that I feel like that pressure can just mount up on Carolina.
1: Yeah, it'll be interesting to see too. Let's say if you do get that from the, you know, from a putting runs across standpoint, and Wozlowski's, you know, limiting damage, doing, or even, you know, pitching really, really well like he did in that last outing, and how Xander for the most part and Cord Rager have been. If you get some more of that, do you let him just kind of ride it out? You've got almost everybody available, even possibly Cord Rager, like we've talked about a couple times. That's where, I mean, playoff baseball, we always talk about it. The gap between pro playoff baseball and regular season is just, like, almost hard to even compare to totally, just because of that strategy more than anything, you know, pitching strategy. And we're getting some of that tonight. Yeah. And, it, you know, I think if you're a Sooner fan, you got to feel good about, obviously, that being right up Skip's alley, Skip Johnson, and having that feel of his guys, especially young players tonight, to know when is the right time to let them keep going, when's the right time, hey, let's get him out of there, and let's feel good about going back to a Gavin Jones, who was pretty good in his time, you know, the lefty, giving LJ, you know, a good stretch. And something about LJ tells me that if he does, especially after Xander, you know, yesterday, LJ gets a chance. I think you see good LJ tonight if we do, and I'd be surprised if we didn't.
0: Got to get some get back for his brother.
1: For sure.
0: Yeah, got to. But yeah, no, I'm
1: pass
0: I'm just,
1: the book on to Xander.
0: Yeah,
1: maybe.
0: Of course, yeah. Pass the book on to him. I did hear him talking. I can't remember if it was Carly Murray on the broadcast, a radio broadcast or not, but they're like, yeah, Xander and LJ have, like, pretty different personalities. They're like, Xander's fun, you know. It's like Xander's having fun in the dugout, like, even when LJ's pitching, like, he's having fun, and then LJ, like, can't stand it. He's like this. He's like, I'm so nervous. I'm so nervous watching my brother pitch. I can't handle it. I have to read basically the Bible while he's pitching. So that's been really, really fun to follow as well. But yeah, man, just get off to another hot start, man. That's going to be key for me. Get off to another hot start, which nothing about this run tells me that OU can't. I mean, they have been getting off to hot starts in basically every single one of these baseball games. So that's what I am looking forward to the most.
1: The Oklahoma Breakdown Twitter account posted, Gabe and Teddy there posted that they've made it to Omaha.
0: Nice.
1: With a picture with John Mateer, Kip Lewis, and Owen Heineke up there as well. So, yes, nice traveling contingents all around. The dignitary group growing by the game. And you're right, man. The turnout has been just incredible. I admittedly did not follow the 2022 run quite as closely, which I heard it put this way today, which is really interesting. Softball won a national title that year, and then they finish up. You turn around and like Oklahoma's, you know, in the College World Series playing really well. What else was happening? The Thunder were, you know, deep in the playoffs, and this year it's been only baseball for pretty much the last month, which these guys deserve. I mean, baseball, that doesn't happen all that often, and they've made the most of it, man.
0: They absolutely have, man. Just looking forward to it, and nothing better than playing for a national title. But let's go ahead and dip out of here. On the other side, we'll find out what day it is. We'll get to everyone's favorite segment. That's a good one. We'll see if that, you know, carries over to the next segment. But again, we're out at 5:30 today, but we are going to talk all things OU baseball with Eddie Radosovich starting at 4:55. Then we'll talk to Dave Myrick right after we get off the phone with Eddie, talking all things OU baseball. But coming up on the other side, we'll find out what day it is and get to everyone's favorite segment. That's a good one.
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0: Matt Burton, Tyler Neal, CJ Craig along with you today. France has opened the scoring. Shocker, it's Kylian Mbappe. Big shock to everybody.
1: In other news, water is wet.
0: Right, exactly. Yeah.
2: Or is it, as some listeners said last week? He's got to keep pace with Lionel Messi, the little man, as Thierry Henry calls him. Alexi Lalas' friend, Thierry Henry.
0: Yeah,
2: that is.
0: Right.
2: The little man from Argentina. Two more today to take his total to 5 in this tournament alone. I saw this, man. This is nuts. In Messi's last 6 World Cup games, he has more goals than Ronaldo has in his last 6 major international tournaments.
0: That's just... it's crazy. It's getting harder and harder to defend our goat, Ronaldo,
2: really
0: over
2: Messi.
0: I
2: have
0: Lionel
2: to remember
0: Messi.
2: How high the highs were.
0: Because
2: they were,
0: it.
2: But it's been a while.
0: Yeah.
2: He's 41, to be fair.
0: The only argument, I'm like, he did it in the Premier League. You know, Messi never did it in the Premier League. That's all I can say.
2: He couldn't do it on a cold, windy night at Stoke City.
0: He couldn't. He sure couldn't, but Ronaldo did. Yeah, that's good. Someone said earlier, 356... it says, when is the draft? And also, can I be called Signo? Is that... We didn't get an official ruling on him. You asked. Yeah, we'll see. But you can. When is the draft? Draft's tomorrow. Tomorrow.
2: First round tomorrow night. Yep. Second round Wednesday night.
0: Yep, absolutely.
2: Will the Thunder make picks in both of those rounds? Yet to be determined.
0: Yet to be determined. Sewerson's 82 says, just saw the Lakers are trying to get Lu Dort. Yeah, I mean, again, I just, all the rumors that fly out about Oklahoma City, I have a hard time believing, just because they are a steel vault when it comes to information about themselves. So, I don't know. We'll see. And I'm sure, hey, if I'm Luka Doncic, I'm like, yeah, go get Lu Dort. Absolutely. That's like one of the one guys that, gives me some sort of issues. And if he's on my team, I feel a lot better about that. So yeah, I would be shocked if the Lakers weren't interested in getting Lu Dort, and I'd be shocked if Luka Doncic wasn't like, yeah, go get me that guy. That would be awesome. But what are we feeling for? That's a good one today.
2: I actually tuned in briefly on Friday. You guys did college baseball players.
0: We did
2: random college baseball players.
0: Yeah, which we had done like last week, I think. But Ryan, I left it up for Ryan. I was like, Ryan, what do you want to do, man? Let's go. Your guest chooses, and that's what you want. I was like, let's do it. Let's
2: roll. How about
0: let's
2: open it up a little bit? Championship performances. There's a trophy being awarded tonight.
0: Yes.
2: Championship game performances.
0: Championship game performances. Any sport. Which ones?
2: Unless you had a better idea.
0: No, I'm perfectly okay with that. Whichever one, like, is the first one that comes to your mind. Which one's your favorite? I mean, any way. You guys want to take it, you guys can. Championship performances today, as there will be a championship handed out today, either to the North Carolina Tar Heels or the Oklahoma Sooners. 405-478-1077. Get your answers in there or on Twitch, twitch.tv/TheFranchiseLive. You can also hit us on Twitter or X, whatever you want to call it, @T_Neal, @IamMatt. Burton, but before we do that, we got to find out what day it is.
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0: Monday, June 22nd, 2026, 107.7 The Franchise, your home for all things Sooner sports. And boy, do we have some of those for you tonight. We are getting out of here a little bit early today, around 5:30, 5:25, if CJ the DJ is doing his job correctly. 6 o'clock, first pitch, Oklahoma Sooner baseball taking on North Carolina in a decisive game three. If you've been living under a rock, they're from Omaha tonight. Skip Johnson and company looking to get it done for the first time in 32 years, 1994. Cannot wait for that tonight. You can listen to it. Listen to Toby, Carly Murray right here on the Big Stick, 107.7, The Franchise. It is the Franchise Afternoon Show. I'm Tyler Neal. That is Matt Burton. And that is CJ Craig, CJ the DJ, back in studio, keeping us on air, hanging out with us as he is often on Mondays when we're out here at Lucky Star Casino. It's the middle of the show where we like to kick back and relax and find out some things that have happened on this day in sports history, hand out some birthdays with What Day Is It, and get to everybody's favorite segment. That's a good one, which is the listener participation segment of the show. So we throw out a topic of the day. Sometimes we crowdsource the topic, and you guys always come through in a big way with that. But you for sure always come through chiming in with your input on the topic of the day with That's a Good One. Today, championship performances. It can be individuals. It can be team. And it can be any sport. 405-478-1077. With the title on the line tonight, what springs to mind for you as some of the greatest, some of your favorite, some obscure championship performances, any sport? Take it wherever you would like to. 405-478-1077. I'll read off that phone number one more time for you before it's time to get rolling. But, guys, on June 22nd, this day in history, in 1981, John McEnroe hits us with his "You Cannot Be Serious" moment at Wimbledon, exploding at the chair umpire, during his first round match against Tom Gullickson. Did not derail him. He did win Wimbledon, his first Wimbledon title that year in 1981. 5 years later, 1986, Diego Maradona scores the hand of God goal against England in a quarterfinal at the World Cup at the Estadio Azteca in Mexico City. Used his hand above his head to help knock the ball in, and the goal was allowed in an Argentina 2-1 victory over England. He would also score the goal of the century, quote-unquote, in the same match for Argentina's other goal. And he would go on to say England's tactics against Maradona in this game were to kick and leave a boot in, leave studs in, knock him down, elbow him, all the things. They had done all these things leading up to this point. His defense of the hand being above his head against, I believe it was Peter Shilton, I can't remember who the goalkeeper was to get his arm up there to protect himself. And it just so happened to score a goal with it. They didn't call it off. Argentina moves on and would win that World Cup in 1986. And then in 1994, on this day, the Houston Rockets win their first NBA title as a franchise, beating the Knicks in Game 7, 90-84. Hakeem Olajuwon, the engine of that title run, won Finals MVP, averaging 27, 9 rebounds, and 4 blocks in the series. Birthdays today. A pretty good list of birthdays on June 22nd. Here we got Clyde Drexler turning 64 years old today. Hall of Famer in the NBA. 10-time All-Star. 1995 champ with Houston. And a member of the 1992 Dream Team. Member of both the 50th and 75th anniversary NBA teams. Happy birthday, Kurt Warner. Turning 55 years old today. Another Hall of Famer. 2-time NFL MVP. Super Bowl 34 champion. And Super Bowl 34 MVP. Happy birthday, Champ Bailey. I believe one of D. Bell's favorites, Denver Bronco there. Another Hall of Famer, 12-time Pro Bowler, 3-time first-team All-Pro, one of the shutdown corners of the 2000s. Happy birthday, Ian Kinsler. Played much of his career for the Texas Rangers. Also was a 2018 World Series champ with Boston. And then over to golf. Happy birthday, Dustin Johnson, DJ, turning 42 years old today. Two-time major champion, 2016 U.S. Open, and the famous November 2020 Masters. Not played in April because of the COVID-19 pandemic. Also a FedEx Cup champ, former world number one. One of the most fun to play, most fun players to watch, in my opinion, at least, when he was at his peak. 24 PGA Tour wins as well. Happy birthday, DJ. Did tee it up at the U.S. Open this week. Finished T54 at 3 over par after opening with a 66. Followed that up with a 77 on Friday in the second round to barely make the cut. Had a little bit of a tough weekend there as well, but he was not the only one at Shinnecock Hills this weekend. Also, shout out to Wyndham Clark for his second U.S. Open title. That will do it, though, for what day is it, Mr. CJ? It is June 22nd, and that's a good one today. If you missed it, championship performances, team, individual, collective, any sport, whatever comes to mind for you, your favorite, obscure, whatever, the greatest, you can take it anywhere you want it. 405-478-1077. You send them in. We'll read them off. We'll react to them. We'll give you one of ours. And we'll have a great time doing it. But, CJ, let's do it. It is time for That's a Good One.
1: Yeah, that's a good one.
2: That's a good one.
3: Yeah, that's a good one.
4: That's a good one.
5: Good one.
6: That is a good one. That is a good one.
7: That's right. That's a good one. Championship performances today. Your favorite, the first one you thought of. One that was your team. Like, let's hear it. Take it any way you want to go. Doesn't have to be baseball. Doesn't have to be football. Can be whatever sport you want. We'll start off with generic Texas fan. Tyler, I'll give you one guess. Where he went. Vince Young.
8: Yep.
7: He says Vince Young, of course, against U.S.
8: Rose Bowl.
7: Absolutely. Absolutely. Also known as the only game that they ever played on the Longhorn Network. Rest in peace, Longhorn Network. They just played that on a loop every single day. It was awesome. Great performance
8: game by
7: Vince Young, for sure.
8: So many stars on those teams.
7: Oh, yeah. 606 says, suggestion for That's a Good One. Biggest front office / management missteps or blunders. Says, we're blessed with Presti making great decisions, but not all franchises are so lucky. Tyler, I'm going to take a picture.
8: A.K.A.
7: of
8: issue,
7: this one.
8: Problem, a problem we don't have to worry about.
7: Yes,
8: very often.
7: Absolutely. I'm going to take a picture of that, and yeah, we can absolutely do that. At some point this week. Come on, Blue, says Joe Carter walks off the World Series. Absolutely. Dirty Curdy says, recency bias, but what Jax Forrest did this year, graduating high school early and dominating his way to a wrestling national championship, is something we may never see again. Yeah. Obviously freshman, but he was the Funky Town, right? He came out, that was his walkout song. Like, take you to Funky Town.
8: Okay.
7: Yeah, I think that was, yeah. This dude was, Jax Forrest was awesome. I mean, just doing what he did this year was crazy. So shout out to him. 657 says, the NLCS, the Sid Bream slide. So the Braves beat the Pirates in 1992. My favorite sports memory as a kid. Let's go. 625 says, the John Elway-led Denver Broncos against the Cleveland Browns in the AFC Championship game. The drive. Yes.
8: Is that the helicopter?
7: The drive. I believe so. I think so.
8: I mean, vivid childhood memories.
7: Oh, yeah. Slice and Dice says Hideki Matsui in the 2009 World Series.
8: MVP, baby, of the series.
7: 318 says the 2000 OU defensive performance to win the national championship. Yes. The only 2 points scored was a snap over the head of the punter, and he just ran it out of the back of the end zone. That was the only 2 points scored for the Florida State Seminoles.
8: Yep.
7: Champ 27 says, Howie Kendrick, game 7, 2-for-3 with a go-ahead 2-run homer in the 7th. Yes. Rock Power says, let's go with Robbie Madison. Says, everything that man did was a championship performance, though. I'm not sure he got many trophies. He did set a lot of world records back in the 2000s. Need to... Knowing Rock Power, this might be BMX of some sort. Motocross? Yeah, there we go. Motocross. Yep, absolutely. Let's go ahead. We still got some on the text line. 405-478-1077 for That's a Good One today. Championship performances that either your favorite, ones that you remember, the first one that came to your mind. let us know on the text line or on Twitch, twitch.tv/thefranchiselive. Let's go, man. Let's continue this on the other side. Coming up on 107.7 The Franchise.
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8: Good topic today.
7: Really good topic. Championship performances in honor of, obviously, there's going to be a champion crowned in college baseball between OU and North Carolina. Again, 5:30 pregame starts right here on 107.7 The Franchise. You'll hear Toby Rowland lead you all the way up. And Toby Rowland and Carly Murray as well lead you all the way up to first pitch at 6 o'clock tonight. But championship performances for That's a Good One. CJ, if you got the music ready, just go ahead and hit that thing. Ah, yes, there we go. Left off with Rocket Power. Now we head to Quininon. Quininon says, seems to not be talked about too much, but let's go with the Giannis 50-point, 14-rebound game in Game 6 against the Suns to win the series.
13: Dude. Like, I told myself that that was that 2021? That,
7: yeah.
13: I remember thinking, like, there won't be a more dominant championship-clinching performance. Not in the NBA, at least.
7: 50 and 14.
13: He was just, like, what were you supposed to do with him when he was at that level?
7: Nothing. I don't think there's anything that you could do right there. And it's one of those things that I have to constantly...

0: Here, that man needed it.
1: He needed one. He needed one. He said, "I don't care." He said it in Greek and just went a Super Saiyan. Big D Sooner says, David Freese, St. Louis Cardinals, Game 6, 2011 World Series. Sorry, that should have come with a trigger warning for Cardinals fans out there. Jerry Ramsey, more so. K-Hawk says, I'll never forget the Chet Holmgren Western Conference Final game against Game 7 against the Spurs. Says, LOL, I kid. Pops Love of Midnight says, recency bias, but Brunson's heroics in Game 7 for all of humanity. Bleep you aliens. That was Game 5, too.
0: Yep.
1: That was Game 5. No Game 7s allowed for the New York Knicks. 356 says, Seahawks Legion of Boom holding the greatest offense of all time to 8 points in the Super Bowl. The Real 328 says, Tom Brady and the Patriots coming back from down 14 twice in the same game to beat the Ravens in the AFC Championship game. Says, and Joe Namath guaranteeing his victory against the Colts in the their first Super Bowl. Coach 742 says, Pete Weber, U.S. Bowling Championship. Who do you think you are? I am.
0: Yes.
1: Gave us just an all-time clip. Gojo Jojo says, the 2011 Big 12 Championship game. Is that Oklahoma State? Oklahoma State won, I think, the Big 12. Yeah, that year. I think they won the Big 12 that year. Crazy Creed says, Happy Gilmore's run, baby. Yeah, absolutely. Happy, the gold jacket's yours. Shooter's gonna choke. Welding Man says, Quentin Griffin, the 2002 Big 12 Championship game against Colorado, 29-7 win, 29 carries for 188 yards and two touchdowns. Also had four catches for 28 yards. And it says Griffin broke the Big 12 Championship game record for most rushing yards in a single game. His touchdowns secured the victory.
2: He was awesome.
1: For the Super.
0: Did you get a chance to hear Kevin Wilson talking on the Oklahoma Breakdown recently?
1: Yes, I did.
0: Loved the impromptu Quentin glazing.
1: Dude, so good.
0: Just some good reminders of just how good that guy was.
1: So good. 770 says Patriots versus Falcons. Teacher Spouse says Clinton's total dominance versus Tuttle in the 2021 Class 4A State Championship. Let's go. Susan's 82. Says, my greatest performance in a championship, or how about championship, or he says, how about championships, like four in a row, are those Sooner ladies that played in one for national title game, won four national title games in a row, and all played significant parts, and can prove it with four national title rings. Yes. Disc Golf Dad says, remember when Bobby Boucher showed up at halftime and the Mud Dogs came back to win the Bourbon Bowl? I do. Absolutely do. I mean, quiet as it's kept, maybe saved Mr. Coach Klein's job doing that. 206 says, 2017 OU softball against Florida. Went 17 innings, longest Women's College World Series game ever. Ended with a Shea Knighton walk-off home run. Yes.
0: 17 innings, yes.
1: Yes, yes. 268 says, not the most impressive numbers, but Dirk's 21-11 in game 6 of the 2011 finals. To finish one of the hardest rings of all time.
0: Crazy run.
1: Honestly, 21-11 is really good. Like, do not get me wrong. I'll just give you his whole series performance. Dirk Nowitzki was amazing in that title run. Ordained Padre says, I'm just now getting back, so hopefully it hasn't been said yet, but Randy Johnson going 3-0 in the World Series against the Yankees. He pitched Game 6 and then came in relief in Game 7. Legendary. Let's see here. Mike Honcho says, if no one's going to say it, I'll say it. Dayton Taki versus Georgia Tech. Let's go. Absolutely.
0: Yeah. Super regional championship?
1: Yeah, just regional. Regional championship in Atlanta.
0: Super was the Lawrence.
1: Yeah, you forget about Lawrence because, you just dominated. I mean, it wasn't even a contest up there. Let's see.
0: File that one in the collective championship performances.
1: Yeah. Gojo Jojo says, it's the only Big 12 title that we have, the 2011 Big 12 Championship. He says, the only one that we have, and we didn't have to play anyone for it. I forgot that there was a moment in time where there was no Big 12 title game. OKC Thunderstruck says, not sure if anyone has said it yet, But how about Messi's two-goal performance today to become

0: solo all-time World Cup goal scorer. Yes.
1: Could have been three. Missed a PK to start.
0: I know.
1: And just straight up missed it. Didn't even get it saved. I mean, Messi
0: that never happens.
1: Putting one off frame from the penalty spot is like, you know.
0: Never
1: the
0: happens,
1: world,
0: dude.
1: The world stopping.
0: Bob Prisbillo's son said one earlier. Says, David Freese, 2011 postseason. Says, need I say more? Hashtag for the Lou. And then he says, the F word, because someone said it before him. He says, Adolis Garcia, 2023 postseason, MLB record,
1: oh, yeah.
0: 22 RBIs over 15 postseason games, 8 home runs, and he was never the same Adolis.
1: Yeah.
0: It's the Dumper, says Shane Falco, coming in at halftime to defeat Dallas and take the Washington Sentinels to the playoffs. Yes. 267, we're getting a lot of water boy stuff here. Bloody Man says, oh, I forgot one. When Jose Altuve hit a walk-off home run to beat the Yankees to get the World Series. That's the sigh, the kind of a sigh over there from Tyler Neal.
1: Side eye.
0: There. 985 says, what's the topic? I'm late. It's championship performances in honor of a champion being crowned tonight. Ride Fresh just says Jeremy Lin. Which I don't think he played for a championship, but his Linsanity run was awesome.
1: His Knicks won a title.
0: They did. They absolutely did. CJ Craig, what do we got today for your championship performance?
2: I'm going to go a little personal for me, and it's going to be a high school basketball game that I was actually able to call. It was the 5A state title game this past year. The Newcastle Racers defeat the Carl Albert Titans 44-43 in overtime with a game-winning three-pointer from Colton Brammer. That was one of the most fun things that I've got to witness, and just being on the call for that and seeing the arena just go absolutely bananas for that, it was something to watch.
0: I love it. Good, good stuff. That I was going to say, the championship performance for me, if a game that I called, I wouldn't say I called it. I was in between calling games, and nobody showed up to call the game with me, but it was Reed Lovelace. Hit a bucket to win it for Crossings over Kendall Daniels' Beggs team.
1: Yep.
0: That was an awesome performance. Reed was great in that game.
1: Yep.
0: Rock Power says, we can't forget about Angels in the outfield. Of course we can't. Grumpy Mailman says, Jorge Soler. Yes, for the Atlanta Braves 2021 against the Houston Astros. You're welcome, Major League Baseball, for that title, for beating the bad Astros. You're welcome for that. And Jorge Soler literally hit one that still has not landed yet, so we'd love to see that. 985 says, not sure if I got said, but Aaron Boone, Game 7, walk-off ALCS in 03.
1: Yeah, against the Red Sox, too.
0: Yep,
1: great.
0: 713 says, Reggie Jackson, 1977, Game 6, yeah. 3 home runs for the Yankees.
1: Mr. October for a reason.
0: Absolutely. Army Sooner Guy says, I was coaching 5th grade soccer. We were down 3-0 with 10 minutes left, scored 3 goals to tie. It says, tied penalty kicks, PKs after 5 shots, 1 on sudden death PK to win the league. Let's go. Quinanon says, how disrespectful, Matt. Jeremy Lin does have a ring. He was on the Raptors when they won in 2019.
1: Man.
0: I don't remember that.
1: We looked at that roster,
0: yeah.
1: Yeah, we just looked at that roster, and I didn't remember it either.
0: It's truly a who's who. It's like, oh, my gosh, I can't not.
1: Yeah.
0: How did I forget that this guy was on
1: the
0: Raptors?
1: They're honestly really deep. Like, yeah. Just looking at names, it's like, good night.
0: Coach 742 says, Jonathan Moxon leading West Canaan High School to a district championship while Coach Kilmer was packing his stuff up in Varsity Blues. Rest in peace, James Vanderbeek. Yes, rest in peace, James Vanderbeek. Prison Mike says, Madison Bumgarner in the 2014 World Series.
1: I was thinking
0: 0.43 ERA over 21 innings and 17 strikeouts. Won games 1 and 5, then came out and got the 5-inning save in game 7.
1: Him, yeah. Buster Posey, dude. Some of the earlier years there. Was it 2010, 12, and 14?
0: I think
1: Lincecum was just on the 10, if I remember right, but I may have that wrong. Him as well, the freak.
0: Mm-hmm.
1: Crazy.
0: Susan Day 2 says, how about Kirk Gibson's walk-off home run during the World Series against the Oakland A's to help my Dodgers win it? Let's see. Ride Fresh says, NHS basketball state championship in 99. Norman. Okay, so Norman. Yeah, the Boylan Bros came late due to a funeral. They were amazing. Go Tigers. Yes. Let's see. I remember my dad talking about the Boylans. When they were Norman, that just how good they were. Come on, Blue says, Michael Jordan, take your pick, which year? That's pretty fair. T-Neil, do you have one or you want me to go?
1: I got a handful. I'll try to kind of breeze through mine quickly. I don't know why this just popped to mind. This wasn't going to be one of mine, but Trey Brown, defensive back, Oklahoma, and the – was it the – it was the Big 12 championship game there at Jerry's World, right?
3: Safety, yeah.
1: The safety.
3: Yeah.
1: Just – he had so much speed, man, and they – he felt like he put it to such good use in that game.
0: What a call there from Ruffin McNeil, by the way. Ruffin McNeil was defensive coordinator there. Called a corner blitz right there. Awesome.
1: There's nothing like seeing that seeing that type of play as a fan when you know a guy has closing speed.
3: Yeah.
1: And you're like, oh, yes, this is going to end well. And now I just get to wait for it to happen.
3: Oh, yeah.
1: The quarterback has no idea it's coming.
0: Well, Trey Brown was one that, like, everyone knew he was fast, obviously. Like, yeah. You knew Trey Brown was fast. And then he runs at like the combine or OU's pro day and runs like a 4.29. And you're like, oh my gosh, like we knew he was fast, but my goodness.
1: Well, you just never know with guys that are kind of more on the smaller side.
0: Yeah.
1: Like, does their stride allow them to cover that 40 that fast? But yeah, for him, definitely did. I got a few individuals and then one team one. With World Cup on the mind, I got a couple soccer ones. France is playing right now against Iraq in Group I action here. Kylian Mbappe already has a goal, and it just brought to mind the 2022 final. It's not even a winning performance.
0: Literally one of the, like, I think the best soccer game I've ever seen.
1: And it has to be the best losing championship performance.
0: Yeah.
1: Like, and I just watched this back the other day. I think Fox Sports 1 was running it before this tournament got kicked off a couple weeks back. Mbappe scores all three to tie it 3-0, send it into added time, and it goes to two before full time. Both teams score and added time, or sorry, extra time, I think is what happened. And then the shootout, obviously, Argentina wins it famously for Messi, but Mbappe in that game was just incredible. Just Argentina doing everything they can to stop it. And I always, it's hard to remember this too. Emiliano Martinez, the Argentina goalkeeper, saved like a guaranteed goal from Kolo Muani. And
0: yes.
1: It would have, France would have been back to back World Cup champs, and Messi would not have his, I mean, he might be on track to win one here, but you know, history might have been different.
0: And then grabbing the trophy.
1: For sure. So there's that one. There's of course the iconic Brandi Chastain sports bra celebration. I don't know if many people realize this. The context of that, so this was 1999 at the Rose Bowl. She's a right-footed player. She had, this was against China, no 120 minutes, no goals either side, penalty shootout. Brandi Chastain steps up. The U.S. manager at the time tells her to take this kick left-footed with her weak foot because like 3 months ago they had played China. I don't know what competition it was.
0: Mm-hmm.
1: They had played China. She took it with her right foot, and I think she scored it, but to give the same exact Chinese goalkeeper a totally different look, she took this with her weak foot to win the World Cup and scored it. And obviously, the rest was history after that. U.S. women become world champs. My last individual one, and then I got one team one. Tim Duncan, I don't know why this came to mind, but in I think it was the 03 finals, game 6 against the Nets, Tim Duncan. Spurs clinched the title, 21 points, 20 rebounds, 10 assists, 8 blocks. And there is actually there's actually quite a bit of stink raised that Duncan had two more blocks in the second half that didn't get counted, and he would have had a quadruple double. How much would we talk about that if that happened?
0: Yeah.
1: And then for my team one, right there, and I mentioned it in what day is it, last segment, in that year between the two bowls, three-peats, the Houston Rockets in 1995, lowest seed to win a title, sixth seed, their Houston Rockets. Listen to these teams they beat. First round, the Jazz, 60 wins in the regular season. Second round, Western Semis against the Suns, 59-win regular season for the Suns. West Finals against the Spurs, Olajuwon going head-to-head with the MVP, David Robinson, 62-win Spurs, and then beating the 57-win Magic. In the finals. I mean, if you're a six seed, you're going to have to beat good teams. But my goodness, they did. And, of course, like, say what you want about it being in the Bulls when the Bulls were, you know, and Jordan was not playing. But, I mean, they earned that one. And
0: absolutely.
1: That was the Tom Janovich. Obviously, don't underestimate the heart of a champion series as well. So, there's my team one. What you got, man?
0: real quick before you get out of here, Sooner since A2 says, how about Freddie Freeman's home runs to help the Dodgers beat the Yankees in the World Series? Sorry, I had to read that out.
1: That one came to mind.
0: Yeah, sorry, I had to read that out. But you bring up the U.S. Women's National Team one. How about Carly Lloyd having a hat trick in 17 minutes in the World Cup final against Japan? Just
1: one
0: awesome.
1: One of those was from
0: it's almost the halfway line. Basically,
1: she was in a flow state when that happened.
0: But my other one is just how soon we forget. Literally a year ago today, Chet Holmgren had 18 points, 8 rebounds, and 5 blocks. Most blocks ever in a Game 7 in the finals.
1: Yep, dominant.
0: How soon we forget about Chet Holmgren. A year ago to the day, and everyone wants him gone out of the place. But let's go ahead and dip out of here on the other side. We're starting off with Eddie Radosovich, who's up there in Omaha, getting us ready for the title game against OU, or with OU and North Carolina. Then immediately after we're done with Eddie, we're going to be talking to Dave Myrick, also up there in Omaha, talking all things baseball. Again, out of here at 5:30, we'll hand the baton off to Toby Rowland, and he'll lead you all the way up to first pitch right here on 107.7 The Franchise.
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0: It's like 25 minutes uninterrupted. Not the normal 45 minutes uninterrupted. 25, and then Toby Rowland takes over right here on 107.7, The Franchise up there in Omaha. 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Eddie, how are we today?
16: Gentlemen, day 11. I'm still sitting upright. I think that there has been a little bit of a what I think has been called a boardroom bug that is running rampant amongst the media up here. But, no, we're good. I mean, I think that if you would have told me a month ago, maybe even 2 weeks ago, if this team was going to be playing for a national title, a winner-take-all game on a Monday night in Omaha, I think that everybody certainly would have signed up for that. So it's been a fun ride. Obviously, a little bit of a setback yesterday with North Carolina and Cade Glauber, who was just tremendous. It's going to be a lot of fun tonight. And really going to kind of come down to what freshman on the mound blinks first, Nick Wesolowski or Jackson Rose for North Carolina.
1: Eddie, has the traveling Sooner dignitary grouping, grown at all this game? Anybody we need to know about for Game 3, the decisive Game 3 tonight?
16: Just a little bit ago, Teddy and Gabe tweeted out from the Oklahoma Breakdown that they're coming up with John Mateer, Kip Lewis, and Owen Heineke. So I know that we have passed word along to Owen Heineke that this is going to be his first appearance in Omaha. There comes a lot of pressure with that. Obviously, John Mateer's 1-0 in the moment that he came up here in the national semifinal game against Georgia. So it's going to be good. And, you know, there's a lot of Oklahoma fans that I think because nobody had anything else to do today, we went out to the Omaha Zoo, and it was packed with Oklahoma fans. So I'm sure that everybody has transitioned from walking around the zoo all day into watching a ball game tonight. It's going to be a lot of fun.
0: Just make sure that Owen Heineke doesn't face one batter, okay? Just make sure he doesn't face one batter, then eligibility might be an issue there. But, Eddie, the yesterday's dead mantra, the motto that this team has, much like the hard-to-kill stuff in the football season, I feel like it's gaining steam, man. You can tell by the way this team goes about its business that it's not just a saying, right? It feels like they absolutely live it. And, I think from, you know, just listening to Skip Johnson, is like, yeah, they're just going to kind of flush this one, move on. And, I mean, you don't want any other opportunity than, hey, it's one game, nine innings for a national title. Leave it all out there.
16: Yeah, you know, we talked to Trey Gamble and Jacksonville after the game last night about it. You know, it's one thing to say it. It's another to actually go do it. And they've kind of done that here over the last, even when they had a lot of success here over, you know, the course of the regional, obviously, in Atlanta, the Super Regional in Lawrence. And I think that it's certainly that something that they have taken to heart. It's going to be, I think, important for Oklahoma to start off, you know, kind of on the right foot tonight and not have to chase like they did last night. Because it was something that Skip Johnson talks about, and he's talked about for the better part of those last decade as the head coaches of the Oklahoma program, just in that when you try too hard in this game, when you try to, you know, you swing for the fences and try to make a two-run game into a one-run game, you're probably going to fail most of the time. And I think that just getting back to the basics of passing the baton, if you get a good swing on a ball and it happens to go out, you'll obviously take that. But they need to get some base runners. And that was a problem that they had on Sunday. They couldn't get any base runners. You know, I think that it was there in the fourth inning right after North Carolina had jumped ahead 3-2 that they came out and they had a four-pitch inning. You can't have that kind of stuff tonight. And certainly you're going to have to take your walk. On the flip side, the Oklahoma pitching staff is going to have to not walk as many guys as they did yesterday, nine. But with all that said, I think that you feel pretty good about Nick Weslowski to start. And then the stable of bullpen arms behind him, I don't know if you could have asked for a better setup for at least having the opportunity to go into this game with a full stable. And, you know, I think L.J. Mercurius is certainly going to be available. Really, I think everybody hands on deck outside of a couple guys and probably are the most obvious, being Xander. And we'll see about Cord Rager. I'd be really surprised if he came back from 100. Just as much as I'd be surprised to see Jason DeCaro on the other side after his 100 pitches in game one. But you look at LJ, you look at Gavin Jones from the left side. Those are both guys that you could get into the middle innings with. I think that you feel pretty comfortable and bridge it over to Jackson Cleveland on the back end. And, you know, he hasn't pitched in a couple days. I think he should be able to probably give you, you know, two or three at the most. And you have to feel pretty good about it. And it kind of goes into Sunday. And, you know, some of the not nameless guys, but the, you know, the Barfields of the world, Mason Dixby, guys like that, that were able to eat up some innings yesterday to get you to this opportunity today.
1: Eddie Xander obviously started really well yesterday in game two. And we know this North Carolina team is super talented, right? What they did to West Virginia there in Omaha middle of last week was really impressive. All the runs they scored looked a lot like what this Oklahoma team has been able to do other than yesterday when Glauber came in the game. Obviously, what was your assessment of Xander, though? One freshman pitcher, and what can another freshman pitcher, Weslowski, learn from that performance against this Tar Heel team tonight in game three?
16: Kind of quoting Skip, I think that after he struck out six of the first seven guys yesterday, he got into an attack mode that he just wanted to strike everybody out. And when you do that at this level, you're mostly going to fail in some regard. And I think that, you know, he ran into trouble there in the third inning and it kind of spiraled on him. He got a couple of balls over the plate that were able to really good. The swing that Jake Schaefner put on the ball down the right field line, the two-run triple that tied the game, that's an exceptional piece of hitting. I'm not going to sit here and say that, you know, that was Xander just leaving a meatball over the plate for him to get his bat head around. That was pretty impressive. But I thought that you just got to take it pitch to pitch. And I think that Xander hurried things, got a little ahead of himself. And, you know, that's something that we've seen from Nick Weslowski in his first two starts has been the fact that he is out there pitching really confidently, and I think that he's able to really pitch instead of just try to strike guys out. And you know, I think that's kind of where you would start tonight with Weslowski. You know, somebody else was asking me earlier today what you expect. Who the hell knows? I mean, he's making his third career start on the biggest stage in college sports, or at least in his own sport. So it's a really good North Carolina. I think that there's going to be some runs scored tonight, and you just, if you're Oklahoma, I hope that you can find a way to score more than North Carolina does.
0: talking to Eddie Radosovich of the Franchise Morning Show and Soonerscoop.com. Eddie, I'm over there on Soonerscoop.com reading something that you wrote over there today. But, I mean, Jackson Rose, they're getting the start for North Carolina, another freshman on the mound. Like you mentioned, but has some better numbers, you know, than I think the other guy, Boaz, I think, is who they were also gonna start out there. But has some better numbers, but you put in there reportedly maybe not as comfortable in a starting role. So, you know, I mean, what is that? I mean, obviously, you know that, you know, some guys are just better, like, whenever, you know, that they have run support in the, you know, middle reliever, closer, whatever, they're better in different spots. But, I mean, what goes into that? And, I mean, what has he been like whenever he started this year?
16: Yeah, that's kind of been the discussion, the talking point coming out of last night, or at least in the post game. Or after the game, was just the fact of who's North Carolina going to give the ball to. And, you know, I would say that they're in a better spot. Oklahoma's in a better spot than North Carolina, just in terms of the arms that should be available tonight, or the arms that you know are going to be available tonight. It's going to be kind of interesting to see if Oklahoma can jump on Jackson Rose. He's a left-handed pitcher, so I think that's one thing that you do need to make note of. You know, guys like Jason Walk, Jackson Willett, they're going to have to flip over to the right side of the plate to hit, which probably isn't their better side of the plate when you're just talking about sheer power numbers. It's going to be interesting. If Oklahoma can jump on Jackson Rose and try to get into that North Carolina bullpen, you would feel much better going into the middle innings tonight. But I was a little bit surprised. I think that the Boaz kid has kind of been their quote-unquote number three starter. He started a lot of midweek games, has 15 starts on the year. But his numbers are a lot worse. He's given up like 83 hits and 57 in a third inning. So I think that there's going to be a lot of adrenaline early for these guys, and it's going to be about how do you control yourself? Who gets the most comfortable? Something that Skip Johnson's talked about quite a bit, but particularly tonight, the winner-take-all where you have two true freshmen on the mound. I think the number is they've had the series since 2003, I believe this is the first time that there's a matchup between two true freshmen on the bumps for either team.
1: Eddie, my last one for you, man. It looks like Sooner Nation has completely shown up and showed out there with their support of this team. They're in Omaha. Has that been the case? Boots on the ground there? I mean, it's just been incredible from what I've seen on TV.
16: Yeah. It's been unbelievable. And, you know, just walking around the concourse on Sunday afternoon before game two, It was a pretty special moment. I just to think back to some of those games in, you know, February or March when it's cold out over at Kimry Family Stadium and there's not a whole lot of people to see. Kind of the way that Sooner Nation has embraced this team has been really fun to watch. I know that it was kind of a tough spot for some people to be able to have to hold over on Monday and not get back to work and things like that, but we've run into quite a few people here up in Omaha, and I think everybody's hoping for the same thing tonight and seeing Oklahoma win another national championship in baseball.
0: Eddie, you're the man. I appreciate you. Take some time out and keeping us up to date up there in Omaha. Looking forward to it, man. Just enjoy it. And I think we've earned enough loyalty points for maybe a free stay at the boardroom next time around.
16: There is no doubt about that. We need to work on that with Ruth at the front desk. I know that she is she's a lovely lady, and she informed Colton Sully of the Oklahoman that they only clean the sheets once a week. So that was a fun thing to watch today.
1: Hey, you know, feel free to stick around and hang out a while, just in case you haven't seen all the parts of Omaha you wanted to. You know, just don't be in any rush to come home, okay?
16: No, I think that this boat will be going we will be going north on I-35 tomorrow as soon as possible.
0: I love it. I love it. Eddie, I appreciate it, man. Take care.
16: All right. See you guys.
0: Shout out to Eddie Radosovich, Soonerscoop.com, the Franchise Morning Show.
1: I'm sure he meant south.
0: Just the best.
1: But yeah, maybe he is going somewhere north from Omaha.
0: Maybe
1: you never know what Eddie's up to.
0: He might. Absolutely. Gather Magic says, man, I used to see Eddie all the time when I was at the Jones. I miss that guy. the Jones Assembly. Yeah, Eddie would do the hot bingo. He would call out the numbers there for hot bingo.
1: Is that not a summer thing?
0: Yes, I think Eddie might be retired. I think Eddie might have retired from his post at doing bingo. I think he might do special occasions though. I think he might do that on special occasions now. Welding Man says, ask Eddie if he enjoyed his day date at the zoo with George. I did see a picture with him asking if Caden Glauber was going to be pitching tonight. He asked a gorilla that, so I gotcha. Didn't see the answer. I saw our own Bob Prisvilla ask him, like, well, what did the gorilla say? And in true Eddie fashion, he said he wouldn't stop yelling about January 6th. So in true Eddie fashion, he got there. Let's go ahead and head back to the Quail Creek Bank hotline, where we are joined by our guy Dave Myrick of 107.7 The Franchise. Been up there the entire time in Omaha covering this team. Dave, how are we today?
17: Doing good, guys. Hanging out where Oklahoma kind of comes in next to the locker room. Just had some excitement, though. A kid was down here with a fake team pass. Tried to get onto the field through the dugout. Got busted and would not give up his pass. If the urging of the Omaha police and security here would not do it, started yelling he's being assaulted, and eventually handcuffs came up, and he was arrested. Skip Johnson was right here next to me when it happened and asked, you know, what happened. I said, I think the guy really wanted to be down here. I give him some props for really trying. He's like, I don't know the dude, but bring him back to the dugout or our locker room, and we'll take care of it. So. However that gets handled, the kid is no longer here. But yeah, some excitement to start the national championship. Wouldn't have it any other way.
0: Okay, one, how old? Two, OU fan or not?
17: I would assume he's probably a fan. The real question is, where did he get the pass in the first place? That will probably solve this mystery.
0: Did you start double checking, like patting down yourself, be like, do I still have my pass? Like, this is
17: not... You bet. Yeah, I looked all around, like making sure I'm not the culprit. But yeah, he was more of a dude than he was a kid. I would guess maybe 25, 26 years old. I've seen him down here for a couple of days, so I'm kind of curious what the outcome of that is. But he is not having a good start to this game.
1: Dave, are we you're still feeling good about your time in Omaha there? Has it lasted just as long as you would have hoped for it to be? Are you in any rush to get home after this game tonight?
17: You know, it's kind of funny. I was talking to Peter Burns of ESPN a couple days ago about that, and we know lots of people, you know, up here in the industry that have been on the road, and some are like, oh, man, you know, just dragging, can't wait. I'm like, dude, you get paid to watch baseball. Suck it up. There are worse things to be doing. So to answer your question, this could go on for another month. I wouldn't care. It's awesome. If you love sports, there's really nowhere else to be right now. So, yeah, it's been everything that I thought it could be. I got to be honest, I didn't see it lasting this long. You know, covering this team all year, like anybody else, did not see this kind of run coming. But, yeah, I've fully taken advantage of it and been a great now almost 2 weeks in Omaha, Nebraska.
0: Well, Dave, I mean, the yesterday is dead mantra is in full force, for sure with this group. It has been the entire postseason, but that doesn't mean that we can't talk about yesterday here. A 6-2 defeat from the Oklahoma Sooners. I mean, Carolina, I mean, I think the big story coming out of that one was the Caden Glauber kid. I mean, they kept flashing up on the screen, 28-0 whenever he makes an appearance in a game for North Carolina this year. And for anyone who hadn't seen that dude, pitch at all, I'll put myself in that camp as well. Whenever he came, I was like, oh, okay, yeah, this guy's got the goods. He was really good. I mean, 5 innings, pitched, had 8 strikeouts, only gave up 1 hit, only walked 2. He was awesome. And I think the story of that game too.
17: Yeah, no question, Matt. And what's more amazing about the guy, he should be graduating high school right now, an early enrollee. We keep talking about how amazing it is, Oklahoma freshman pitchers. I mean, he takes another step out of that Carolina bullpen. You knew he was out there waiting, right? Anytime Carolina got a lead and it got past the fourth or fifth inning, that is what they were going to do. And that's why them answering with 3 runs in the top of the third yesterday pretty much sealed the fate. I mean, once he came in, really no reason to hope or have optimism if you're an Oklahoma fan. That's what he's done all season long. He kind of takes your will to live. Yeah, he's got the goods. I mean, sitting behind home plate, watching that stuff break, disgusting. I would not want to try to hit it. The good news, though, he threw 5 innings, 65 pitches. A lot of people that, you know, that know baseball are like, oh, there's no way we see him today. Yeah, I am buying that. If Carolina's in a spot late in the game with a lead for the national championship on the line, I guarantee you Oklahoma will see Glauber, so they cannot allow that to happen, cannot go into the fifth or sixth inning trailing in this one. That would not be good.
1: Dave, Xander Mercurius got the start, obviously continuing the trend of freshman Cord Rager, Xander. Tonight we'll see Wislowski. That's what it's been lately for this Oklahoma team under Skip Johnson. What was your assessment of Xander showing yesterday? Obviously started very strong there. Five strikeouts before he even, you know, could blink an eye, it felt like, against the early part of that North Carolina lineup early in the game. And then, you know, obviously North Carolina, very talented team. We know this. We saw the amount of runs they put up against West Virginia and other teams in the lead-up to this final championship series. Assess his outing yesterday, and what can fellow freshman Nick Wislowski take from Xander's outing against this Tar Heel lineup yesterday?
17: Yeah, guys, I mean, I didn't think Xander was bad. You're right. He struck out six, the first six batters he faced of the game. That third inning was just kind of wonky. I mean, I don't think the strike zone yesterday, this is not an excuse, I don't think it was good for either team, because pitchers were guessing and batters were guessing. I thought that was not really good in the top of the third. You had a bloop single, a walk, and then a triple to the gap, a wild pitch, and things kind of got away from him. But I don't think the outing, like, altogether was that bad. I think it gave Oklahoma still a great chance to win. You look up in the fifth and sixth inning, they were only down 4-2. You're still in that game. So I think he did what these freshman pitchers have done the entire way and give Oklahoma a chance to win. The difference was Oklahoma could not mount any type of offense against the Carolina pitchers yesterday. Now, Wislowski, what can he take from that? Mimic what Xander did, pound the strike zone, avoid walks. I mean, that is the one bugaboo of this team all season long, their downfall. When they give free bags, they don't win games. In the postseason, they've not been helping people out. Yesterday, I think they walked Jacob French four times to lead off an inning. That will get you beat 10 out of 10 times. So Wislowski, pound the zone. If they hit it, they hit it. You got a great defense behind you that's been outstanding this entire postseason, but do not help them out with walks.
0: Talking to Dave Meyer of 107.7 The Franchise. He's up there in Omaha talking to him on the Quail Creek Bank Hotline. Dave, what can you tell us about Jackson Rose, the guy getting the start, the freshman there for North Carolina? We were just talking to Eddie Radosovich, said that maybe he's not the most comfortable starting a game, but overall his numbers are really good on the season.
17: Yeah, 5-0, sub-3 ERA, closer to 2 than 3. I think he's pitched 49 innings, struck out 48, but he does have 24 walks. So if there's one kind of complaint from Carolina fans or worry about the guy, it's his control. As it goes to every starting pitcher in the College World Series, how are you going to handle this stage, this environment right behind me when the lights come on and you're playing for the national championship, not just a game in a series, but do or die. It's winner take all tonight. So, I mean, both these guys will be battling butterflies the size of eagles. How does Jackson Rose handle that? We'll see. A lefty, I think that's going to be a unique matchup for Oklahoma bats. A lot of lefties in this OU lineup 1-9. But look, to me, it's all about, do you have the mental makeup, right? I've watched Jackson Rose quite a few times this year pitch out there in the ACC, and it looks like he does. Carolina doesn't usually take pitchers that don't. So I think he'll be a very tough test for Oklahoma. If they can get to him early, they've, done a great job, knock on wood, jumping on pitchers early to give their starters some relief and breathing room, and you've got runs behind you. That takes a lot of pressure off and puts it on the opposition. So they, if they can do that again tonight, work that pitch count up. That was another thing yesterday, a lot of 1-2-3 innings that went very quick. They didn't really have a chance to work counts. So really make Jackson Rose work on the mound, start to realize the situation he's in, and I'll like Oklahoma's chances. If he struggles with control, you know, out of the gate, that's even better.
1: Dave, are you worried about at all about, you know, against the lefty there, Jason Walk and Jackson Willett switching over to that right side of the plate on the batting side? You worry about either of those guys continuing to maintain the production that, man, they've been coming through with for Skip Johnson and company so much so lately?
17: Oh, a little bit, yeah. That's always, you go lefty on lefty, that's a tougher matchup. But as I said in an earlier interview, the good thing about Oklahoma where they stand right now in the league they play in, they have faced about any type of pitcher you can imagine. And usually in that league, in the SEC, it's the best of the best every single weekend, right, left. It doesn't really matter. So you've got a lot of experience not just playing college baseball, but playing elite-level college baseball for the entire season, now stacked 2 in a row. So I think they're going to be comfortable, Tyler. But to answer your question, it's going to be a much stiffer test. You go left on left with a guy that's got really good stuff. Yeah, that's no doubt is a concern tonight.
0: And then Dave, I mean, it feels like they're, I mean, Dayton Taki, right? I mean, he was the kind of the hero there in Atlanta, in that regional, and he popped up with a hit in game one. You know, laid down a double. I was like, man, this is a big dude, and he is moving a little bit to get to second base. But kind of other than that, it's been kind of quiet. The chances of a Dayton Taki big time moment, I feel like he's kind of overdue, in my opinion.
17: No, Matt, I completely agree. In fact, there's a couple guys, and it sounds weird to say, I completely agree on Taki. He's been like that pretty much his entire career. You'll kind of forget he's even in the lineup and look up, and he has a magical moment that helped Oklahoma do something really special. I kind of feel like that's due tonight, and a guy that has been scorching hot the entire postseason. It's kind of weird he's gone under the radar due to names like Taki and Kyle Branch having big-time moments. That's Brendan Brock. I think he's hitting almost 500 in postseason play. Had solo home run the other night, hitting the baseball very hard. Everything off the bat seems to be at high velocity. So I also look for maybe Mr. Brock to have a magic moment tonight. But that's been the good thing about Oklahoma baseball the postseason. You never know who it's going to be up and down that 1-9. Deshaun Harris hitting two home runs. And then, of course, Dayton LaChance having his legacy moment for Oklahoma. Jackson Willits, you know, has been Mr. Clutch. It can be any one of those guys at any given time. But, yeah, I'm with you on Taki, and keep an eye out for Brendan Brock tonight as well.
1: Dave, you kind of gave a little bit of a sneak peek, little prediction there. Maybe Brendan Brock coming through in a big way tonight. I was going to ask you about that, so I'll go here. Do you have a game prediction, or maybe do you, if you don't want to go that route, do you have – maybe kind of an under-talked-about storyline with this one, with the title on the line that you haven't heard many folks talking about or writing about, things we haven't discussed up to this point. Anything come to mind for you there?
17: Yeah, I'll tell you this. As the team came in, they went down to the dugout, a couple guys came back up the ramp, fist-bumped, and said, surely you're pulling for Oklahoma, right? And I said, well, I'm supposed to be neutral. He said, well, you know, nobody thinks we have a chance tonight. And they both grinned. I love that. To me, the Oklahoma has been eating off that feeding. And after the win last night, you get on Twitter and pretty much anybody out there is saying this thing's over with. You got Kyle Peterson, the guys on ESPN, ready to don North Carolina national champs. I think Oklahoma took a big spoonful of everything I'm talking about last night and today and showed up to the park with something to prove. So if that kind of leads you where I'm going with that, look, I've got a good feeling for Oklahoma tonight. I just do. I like the makeup of this team. Their mantra, yesterday's dead. Matt was correct. Never more apropos than right now, and that's what they look like leaving the park last night, is exactly what they look like arriving to the park just now. This team has unfinished business, and I think they get it done tonight.
0: Well, Dave, I mean, I ended this with Ryan Aber on Friday. I'll end this with you, man. There's, I guess, in Major League, right? I guess there's only one thing left to do: win the whole effing thing. Shout out to you, Dave Myrick. I appreciate you joining us all throughout this time in Omaha, man. You've done a great job, and I mean, hey, go give us one more good job tonight, huh? Let's go.
17: You got it, fellas. Always love being on with you. And maybe we can hook up tomorrow for maybe a little, I'll leave that up to the imagination. But let's have a night, gentlemen.
0: Let's do it. Appreciate you, Dave.
17: All right, guys.
0: Shout out to our guy, Dave Myrick of 107.7 The Franchise. Done a great job covering the Sooners up there in Omaha. And, yeah, he's got one more job left to do tonight, and that's the national title game. Real quick, thank you to Lucky Star Casino for having us out here. I mean, just every week, man. It's awesome out here. Slot machines, table games, much, much more for your entertainment. They got the Res Restaurant. They got the Boxcar Brewery here. And it's just a short 30-minute drive away from the Oklahoma City Metro. So I appreciate them having us out here each and every week. Appreciate our guy, CJ the DJ, CJ Craig, back on
1: Thanks,
0: the ones
1: CJ.
0: And twos. Doing a great job. As always, that's going to do it for us. We're going to hightail at home, try to catch this game. But coming up on the other side, it will be the voice of Toby Rowland leading you all the way up to first pitch of the national title game 3 between OU and North Carolina. Until tomorrow, take it easy, Oklahoma.
1: Good night.
18: I'm William Shatner. I've been around a long time, but I'm truly humbled when I see the real battles our brave, paralyzed veterans have faced defending our freedom, and when they come home.
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30: 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Back is Harris. Warning track leaps. Caught it up against the wall. Swinging.

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3: 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Sooner Baseball is on the air. Tonight, it's the final and decisive Game 3 of the CWS Championship Series. 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Hi, everybody. Good Monday evening to you. Toby Rowland with you. Carly Murray back with us tonight in the Sooner dugout and roaming the grounds here at the Chuck. Sooner Director of Media Relations for Baseball, Patrick Dunn, hanging out in the booth with me. He's got the stats and the facts, and Darren McDermott running the show back in our Learfield Sooner Network studio. Welcome back for the final time to the College World Series. What started on February 13th in Arlington, Texas, will wrap up today in Omaha, Nebraska, with one final game to decide the national champion. Oklahoma and North Carolina for all the marbles. Both of these teams swept through their sides of the bracket at the CWS. The Sooners dispensing with Alabama once and Georgia twice to reach the Champ Series. The Tar Heels got past Ole Miss and West Virginia. Then on Saturday, in the finals opener, Dayton LaChance ignited the red-hot Sooner offense again with two home runs as OU raced to a 9-3 win in Game 1. But it was Carolina punching back yesterday behind the outstanding pitching of Caden Glauber as the Tar Heels grabbed a 6-2 victory to even the series. That means it all comes down to this. Nine innings or more to decide who will hoist the trophy in 2026. And the atmosphere in Omaha all day and in the ballpark tonight is electric. And let's send it down to the field for the first time. Carly Murray, it's been hard to breathe in Omaha today. What's the feeling down there?
4: Yeah, all a bit. I've even been a little bit nervous myself. I'm like realizing, regardless, this is our last day in Omaha. We've basically boots in, but no, the guys are very, very locked in. You kind of notice a different energy at the send-off. A lot of them very, very serious. Not a lot of laughs or smiles, but luckily once we got to the ballpark, I saw some guys hitting in the cages, and you know, Jaywalk was his typical smiley self, so it was Dayton Talkie. You know, he's a big personality as well, but I think these guys are just ready to compete. This is a big game on the line, but I'm glad that they're still looking like themselves.
3: One nugget of news off the top. Remember Brendan Brock got banged around pretty good yesterday. He got ran over in the outfield, a collision with Jason Walk. He dove for a ball, appeared to hurt his arm. He backed into the wall at one point. I'm sure he got an ice bath after the game. We found out just moments ago he is going to be in the starting lineup tonight, but they flopped him. He's going to be the DH. Trey Gamble's going to start in left field. I assume that is probably related to the arm of Brendan Brock. We'll see if we can find out details. But you had a chance to catch up with him after the game yesterday, Carly.
4: Yeah, Toby, I was able to talk to him post-game after yesterday's game, and it was honestly really cool to see that leadership still there.
5: I'm down here with Oklahoma's Brendan Brock. Brendan, you say you'll get another opportunity tomorrow. How do you kind of reset for this one?
6: Kind of just prepare like we always do. I mean, it's baseball. I mean, you're going to win, you're going to lose sometimes, but it's going to make tomorrow that much more fun.
5: Yeah. Great effort from Xander Mercurius in those first couple innings. What did you see from the freshman there?
6: Absolutely. I mean, he was shoving. He was dialed. But, yeah, I think it wasn't his best start, but definitely room for improvement. But I'm glad our guys in the bullpen kind of stepped up a little bit. But, yeah, I'm proud of all of them.
5: Yeah. You're a leader on this team. Is there any sort of message to the guys, or do you guys just keep doing what you do?
6: We like the taste of blood. As Trey said, you know, we just got punched in the face, so we got to fight back tomorrow.
5: All right. Thanks, Brendan.
6: Thank you.
4: We like the taste of blood. I think we got to get one Oklahoma to put that on a T-shirt or something. Epic.
7: Yeah, it is epic, and they did get punched in the mouth yesterday. We'll see if the Sooners can bounce back today. Sooner Baseball pregame show is presented by Walden Cleaners and Laundry, where the difference is quality. Pitching matchup tonight, it'll be freshman versus freshman to start us off. For OU, Nick Weslowski out of McKinney, Texas, getting his third start of the postseason, his third start of the year. He's 2-1 with a 3.63 ERA. It'll be a freshman lefty for North Carolina, Jackson Rose, out of Woodstock, Georgia. The first left-handed starter that Oklahoma has faced in the NCAA tournament. He is mostly a reliever for this team, but he's the 2.15 earned run average. Coming up, we'll hear from Skip Johnson. Carly had a chance to catch up with Jason Walk moments ago. Of course, starting lineups, player to watch, keys to the game, and more. 6:09 first pitch tonight here in Omaha. This is it. Somebody will hoist the trophy at the end of the night. Will it be Oklahoma or North Carolina? This is Sooner Baseball from Learfield.
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5: 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Make the winning call today. Jason Walk has had an incredible postseason, hitting .404 in the NCAA tournament, riding a 14-game hit streak coming into play tonight. Carly caught up with him moments ago when the team arrived at the stadium.
6: I'm down here with Oklahoma's Jason Walk. Jason, the mentality this year has been yesterday's dead. How are y'all applying that messaging to today?
7: We took a loss yesterday, so just forgetting everything that happened, no matter good or bad, and just moving on from it.
6: Yeah, and then today, what was kind of the pregame conversations like?
7: Everybody wrote us off early, and we're here now, so we're just going to shock the world pitch by pitch and, you know, let our game take place of what we can actually say.
6: Then Nick Lasowski out on the mound again. What do you got to see from the freshmen today?
7: Just pounding the zone, not trying to do too much, just letting them hit the ball no matter how hard it's hit or how soft it's hit, just letting his stuff work.
6: All right, thanks, Jason. Good luck today.
5: That's Jason Walk. We'll take a timeout. We'll hear from Skip Johnson, and some of the Sooner celebs have shown up here in Omaha. John Mateer, Kip Lewis, Owen Heineke, all coming up from the field when we come back. This is Sooner Baseball from Learfield.
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5: But one of the really cool things about the last week and a half here in Omaha has been the support from Sooner Nation. Fans have showed up in droves. We'll have somewhere between 14 and 15,000 Sooner fans of the 25,000 in the house, I think, tonight. Of course, the quote-unquote Sooner celebs have been here, from Bob Stoops to Barry Switzer, all of the coaches. Brian Bosworth is going to be in the house tonight. Carly had a chance to catch up with some of the Sooner football team down on the field before the game.
6: All right, I'm down here with a couple of OU football players, Skip Lewis, Owen Heineke, and John Mateer. Guys, you're in Omaha. How awesome is it to see your guys compete in a national championship?
7: Amazing. Vibes is great. I think they're ready to sail it home.
8: Yeah, we're fangirls out here today, so we're all excited to see the boys keep rolling and hopefully bring one home, you know?
9: Yeah, unlike these two, I'm back for my second time. I couldn't stay away. I got invited again, and I am so happy to be here. We're going to get it done.
6: How cool is it to just kind of be a fan, be in the stands, get some concessions, and just hanging out?
7: Oh yeah, no, it's amazing. Love being able to experience it. Just the fan base, just all the fans there stopping us, talking to us, so we're able to interact with them, and so it's fun.
8: It's great. It's totally different from on TV. I'm like on the side standing here so nervous for these guys, and the game hasn't even started, so it's awesome. We're excited to be out here, and Boomer.
6: Is it like your parent and your kids out there, like that type of nervous?
8: I wouldn't say it's like a parent. I don't know. I would just say it's like, it's almost like game day for us, because okay, Sooners are Sooners, and we want them to win just as badly as we want to win, so it's just fun to see them be rolling the way they are and get to the highest point in the championship, and we're just excited for them to keep it going.
9: Yeah, like both of them said, just being fans, you know, we love sports. I love sports, and watching the highest level of sports has always interested me. The fact that we get to do it is awesome, so obviously rooting them on.
6: Are all of you available to pinch hit if Skip Johnson needs you?
7: Yes. Oh, my God, yes.
8: I don't know if John should do that.
9: No, I
8: but
9: should.
8: But us both are available.
9: Yes, I am available.
7: I think I'm more of a
8: DH. I'll probably bunt because I don't know how my swing is after all these years, but, you know, if they need me, we'll be out there.
6: Are you quick, though?
8: No. Yeah, hell yeah, I'm fast.
9: No, he's not fast.
8: I'm fast.
7: I don't know what they're talking about. Put me in the fourth hole, and we're going to make some right.
8: We're going to make
10: the runner.
8: Pinch runner.
10: Yeah. I'll pinch it.
9: See, they don't know ball. They don't know ball.
7: I want to be a DH. I'm trying to hit. I don't want to be no runner. I'm trying to hit.
9: If you get on base, you run.
8: I could steal.
7: No,
8: like
7: but
8: they,
7: there's also, what's the DH for the, DH, the hitter?
8: They just don't play in the field. I think I could steal.
9: But they still run.
7: They sub in for the pitcher.
8: Let's let them do the baseball, all right? We'll just end with that.
9: Yeah, that's a good, yeah.
6: All right, thanks, guys. That was me with Kip Lewis, Owen Heineke, and John Mateer. Back to you upstairs.
5: All right, thanks. I think we figured things out. I'm not sure if we did or not, but they're all available if needed tonight.
6: That was my favorite interview I think I've done. They're hilarious. They're hilarious. I'm like, can we get a little home run derby softball action going on for these guys to hit? They were loving it down here.
5: Hey, I've seen Kip on the football field. He can run. I bet he could steal a base if we needed him to down there. So that was awesome. Time now for our pregame interview with Skip Johnson, brought to you as always by Coca-Cola, an official partner of the Oklahoma Sooners.
9: Skip,
10: yesterday is dead. I know we're not supposed to talk about it, but it looked like you just kind of ran into a good pitcher yesterday.
11: A little bit of both. I mean, we scored two runs off of the guy. I mean, late the guy was really good, but, I mean, we go out and punt, strike out the first three guys, and I think that's the tall tale of what Xander went through. He starts trying to strike everybody out. When you start trying in this game, you fail. I mean, that just is what it is. And then they get the lead back, and then we start trying really hard to get back in the lead, and we get out of character of what we've done over the last 3 weeks, and so that's what happens. And then they bring in the guy that was really good, and he was everything you read about and watched. I mean, he was really good.
10: You've said before in the postseason here that the team that gets comfortable first will win. Tonight certainly feels like one of those nights. Like, with everything that's on the line, it feels like getting comfortable is going to be important tonight.
11: I mean, I think it's just about throwing strikes, making plays and catches and saves and outs, and just having understand what the detail of the game is, more so than anything. It's a guy that can understand that slow himself down in the moments, and it's really hard for an amateur to do in college baseball. Everybody wants them. I mean, we've built this thing up to where it's so big that it's like the seventh game of a World Series in Dodger Stadium, you know, and really it's just a baseball game in Charles Schwab in Omaha, Nebraska with amateurs, really. I mean, you know, we've built it up like that. I mean, and that's not a bad thing. It's a cool thing. I mean, our fans been incredible. I mean, it was incredible yesterday, and the support that we've had has just been outstanding. I mean, I get emotional thinking about that's what I envisioned when I got the job here, is to bring you're so good at what you do that everybody drives hours to watch you play because they play with so much passion, and that's what we've done.
10: Nick Wesolowski's been great for you all year, and whatever role you've put him in, he's going to get the start tonight. What do you like most about him and his approach and makeup?
11: He's a strike thrower. He has got a heart of a lion, and he's a believer. And I can go to bed at night knowing that those things are going to be there. That's what I like about him.
10: Who else can pitch tonight if you need him?
11: It's all... Everybody will have their spikes on. I would venture to say that Xander will have his spikes on. I venture to say that I'd be shocked if Corv Rager didn't walk up to me today and go, hey, I got an inning. You know, I'd be shocked. I mean, but we'll assess that when we get to the field tonight.
10: One game for the national championship. I mean, this is what it's all about, right? This is why you do this. This is why the kids do this.
11: It ain't why I do it.
10: No?
11: It's not. Why I do it is to change somebody's life, and to win a national championship, it would change somebody's life. But that ain't why I do it. I mean, I do it to their relationships. And do I want to win a national championship? There's no doubt about that. If it's our time to win a national championship, it'll happen. It will.
10: I appreciate all the chats that you. I don't know how many times we do this a year, but you're always kind enough to give us. Your time before and after games, so thank you. Yeah. Good luck tonight. Go get it.
11: Absolutely. I mean, it's you're part of the Sooner family just like I am. I'm not even better than anybody else, I can tell you that. I'm just thankful for all support that we've had from the horses being here to you to everybody. I mean, you all the way up. I mean, from the bus driver all the way up to Roger Denny to the president to Trish or two. I mean, I can't even describe, but like yesterday, we're going into the game and I'm sitting there. I pick up trash in the dugout to get my mind like, hey, what I need to say to, I clean the dugout up and try to pick up trash. What am I going to say to the team? And Switzer walks up to me and he says, hey, Skip, come here. I go, yeah, coach, what's going on? He goes, you know what comes after a loss, right? And I go, what? He goes, a win. And I thought, man, I'm going to go tell the team that, you know. I go up in the locker room and make sure everybody's there, and everybody kind of looking around. They go on the phone. I go, hey, all right, here we go. And I start laughing real loud, and they're kind of looking at me like, what's wrong with him today? You know, and I said, Reggie. And Reggie's in the back of the room, and I go, Reggie. He goes, yeah, Skip. I go, what comes after a loss? He goes, pauses for a minute. He goes, I hope win. I said, no, a win. I start screaming. And everybody goes crazy. I mean, because they know. At this point in the they know.
5: Go get him, Skip.
11: Thank you.
5: Pre-game interview with Skip Johnson. Nobody like him. 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Fan work is thirsty work. Enjoy a Coca-Cola. We'll take a timeout. Tonight's national anthem. Starting lineups and more still ahead. Count you down to a 6:09 first pitch here in Omaha. It's the national championship game tonight between Oklahoma and North Carolina. This is Sooner Baseball from Learfield.
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5: 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Jake Uhlenhop will be the left field ump, Linus Baker down the right field line. Let's go down to the field now for tonight's national anthem.
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0: Starting lineups in the first pitch of the final game of the baseball season coming up next. 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
0: If you're ready now, here are tonight's starting lineups brought to you by Warren Cat. Whatever the job, whatever it takes. Oklahoma, the designated visiting team for this national championship game. Out of the Southeastern Conference, the Sooners 42-23 on the year. Same starting lineup with one alteration tonight. We'll get there in a second. Leading off, Jason Walk in center field. He's 3-for-9 in the College World Series on a 14-game hit streak. 3-for-9 in the Champ Series. Batting second at third base, Camden Johnson. Dayton LaChance homered here twice on Saturday. He has 6 home runs in the NCAA tournament. He's the 3-hole hitter and the catcher. The cleanup hitter is the shortstop, Jackson Willits. 4 doubles in Omaha. Batting fifth, Trey Gamble. He will be in left field tonight. He has been the DH so far in Omaha, but he'll get the start in left tonight. And batting sixth, Brendan Brock, who will be the DH. So order is the same, but Brock will DH, Gamble in left. Remember, Brock took that hard fall to his shoulder yesterday. I'm sure that has something to do with this. Deson Harrison, right field, will hit seventh. 17 RBIs in the NCAA tournament. Dayton Taki had the talk off in Atlanta. He'll be at first base batting eighth. 5 home runs in the postseason. And batting ninth at second base, Kyle Branch. Again for the Sooners, it's Walk in center, Johnson at third, LaChance the catcher. Willits at short, Gamble in left, Brock the DH, Harrison right, Taki at first, Branch at second. On the mound for OU will be freshman right-hander Nick Weslowski out of McKinney Boyd High School in McKinney, Texas, making his third start of the year. They have all come in the postseason. He is 2-1 with a 3.63 ERA. 33 strikeouts, 13 walks, and opponents hitting 245 against him. All right, Carly, you've heard the lineup now. Who's your OU Health player to watch tonight for the Sooners?
8: Toby, I think I got to go with Trey Gamble. I feel like these are the moments where teams look up to their leaders, guys who have been in the game for a while and who they kind of rely on for a little bit of confidence. So I got to go with Gamble today.
0: I like it. Unk, they call him. Unk against UNC. I like it. OU Health, the academic health system of the University of Oklahoma. Never done, never outdone. North Carolina, the designated home team for this one. The second place finishers in the ACC. They are 54-13-1 on the year. Leading off, Jake Schaffner for them at shortstop, a third-team All-American. Batting second in center field, Owen Hull, riding a 14-game hit streak, hitting .467 in the NCAA tournament. Three-hole hitter is the second baseman, Gavin Gallagher. He's got a 15-game hit streak and 13 runs batted in the postseason. Cleanup hitter is the big first baseman, Eric Paulson. Cooper Nicholson homered yesterday. He'll be at third base and hit fifth. Batting sixth, the catcher, Colin Hynek. Right fielder Carter French walked four times yesterday. He'll bat seven. Hitting eighth, the DH will be Rom Kellis. And Tyler Howe in left field will hit ninth. One more time for the Tar Heels. Schaffner at short, Hole in center, Gallagher at second. Paulson at first, Nicholson at third, Hynek the catcher. French in right, Kellis the DH, and Howe is in left field. Left-handed freshman Jackson Rose on the mound to start things off for North Carolina. He's out of Woodstock, Georgia. 5-0 on the year with a 2.15 ERA. 46 strikeouts, 24 walks, and opponents hitting 171 against him. Rose making his seventh start of the year, his 23rd appearance. He's mostly been a reliever for them. In the postseason, he's been dynamic. He's made four appearances. 12 innings pitched, has not allowed a run. Opponents hitting .079 against him. Again, this will be the first left-handed starter OU has faced in the entire NCAA tournament. Starting lineups brought to you by Warren Cat. Whatever the job, whatever it takes. Carolina, the home team, they have huddled up in front of their dugout. That's the third base dugout here at Charles Schwab Field. And they will take the field here momentarily. The intro video playing right now. How about our Riverwind Casino keys to the game tonight? There are three. Number one, grab the momentum early. The Tar Heels had it almost all day yesterday and overnight. Oklahoma needs to come out and throw the first punch in this one, it feels like. Key number two, it's been a key for every game of the NCAA tournament, and it is especially true tonight. One game to win it all, Oklahoma's got to be the better defensive team tonight, however that manifests itself. And key number three, this is going to be a game filled with clutch moments. On the mound, at the plate, you got to come through in the clutch tonight with the title on the line. Riverwind Casino, the official entertainment destination of OU Athletics. This has been the Sooner Pregame Show, presented by Walden Cleaners and Laundry, where the difference is quality. Carly, back down to you. I need one more vibe check. There is electricity in this building right now.
8: Well, as we talked about in between the break, the stare down Xander Mercurius was having with another UNC player, that got the guys really hyped down here. The boys are boys, but yeah, they're ready to go. They're ready to compete down here, saying all sorts of things.
0: Oklahoma has claimed the first victory of the night. You're right, after the national anthem, and if you're a baseball fan, you've probably seen this in Major League Baseball several times as the Tar Heels take the field. Alec Blair and Xander Mercurius stayed lined up down the first baseline with their hands over their heart. And I don't know which Carolina player it was, but there was one Carolina player that stayed as well. And they had a good old-fashioned stare down for a couple of minutes. And then finally the Carolina player broke first and headed for the dugout. And Xander and Alec Blair claimed victory. And all of the Sooner fans that were here roared. It was a funny, lighthearted moment at the beginning of this one. Well, the Tar Heels are on the field. They're the home team. They've got the home white pinstripe uniforms tonight. Baby blue Tar Heels inscribed across the chest. Tar Heel or Carolina blue numerals front and back, and the Carolina blue hats with the NC in white on the front. So Carolina in the white pinstripe unis. The Sooners, as they have been for every time they've been the visiting team here in Omaha, the anthracite gray unis with the crimson pinstripes, crimson OU on the chest interlocking, crimson numerals front and back. And the hats and helmets are crimson with the interlocking OU in white on the front. So Carolina in white pinstripes, Sooners in gray pinstripes for the national championship game. Defensively for the Tar Heels, Tyler Howe is in left, Owen Hull in center, and Carter French in right. On the infield, Cooper Nicholson is the third baseman, Jake Schaffner the shortstop, Gavin Gallagher at second, Eric Paulson at first, Colin Hynek behind the plate. He could be in the spotlight tonight if OU can get the running game going. And left-hander Jackson Rose is on the mound. His six regular season starts were midweek starts. He has been in very high leverage situations for them, but all in relief, really. This is an abnormal moment. Not that he might not handle it well. We'll see. But starting a game is not the norm for him. But a very, very good pitcher. Again, opponents hitting 079 against him in the postseason. Throw goes down to second. Jason Walk daps up Camden Johnson. And Jaywalk heads to the on-deck circle. Here we go, folks. The whole enchilada. All the marbles. The kit and the caboodle. Oklahoma and North Carolina for the national championship. Jay Walk, a 282 hitter on the year with six home runs, 3-for-9 in the Champ Series. And the first pitch to the plate is a strike. First pitch tonight, 6:10 p.m. Central Time. Cloud cover right now, which is of note. So the left fielder and the left side of the infield not having to deal with the setting sun. Here's the 0-1. A little bit outside. Billy Van Raphorst, our home plate umpire for this one. Walk batting from the right side of the plate. The switch hitter, one of two in the OU lineup. Here's the 1-1. Swing and a miss. Fastball at 91. Game hit streak for Walk coming into play in this one. Rose into the windup. The 1-2 pitch outside. 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Wind out of the southeast at 9. That is blowing in from center field. The 2-2, swing and a miss. Looked like a changeup. Jaywalk out in front. And this one starts with a Jackson Rose strikeout. Those temperatures will dip as the game goes along into the low 70s, and the wind will die a bit. But it is a gorgeous night, all in all, here in Omaha. And no rain in the forecast. Game day weather brought to you by Oklahoma's own News 9. Left-on-left matchup here for Camden Johnson, who's 2-for-6 in the Champ Series with a pair of walks. First pitch grounded up the middle, over the second base bag. Gloved by Gallagher. Throw to first is not in time. He beat it out. And Camden Johnson's aboard. A slow roller over the mound, over second base. Gallagher kept it out of center field. But Camden Johnson runs too fast. And the first hit of the night is an infield single. Let's see if Oklahoma tries to crank up the running game. Always tougher to run with a left-hander on the mound. The Sooners, of course, have 134 stolen bases on the year. They are 10-for-12 in that category in Omaha as Dayton LeChant steps in and the throw goes to first base. There have been three errors in this series. Two on North Carolina, one on Oklahoma, and they have all come from the catchers. Trying to contain the running game. Hynek has twice thrown the ball into center field. And LeChance threw one down the right field line as there's another pickoff attempt. Oklahoma ran with great success on Saturday in their victory. Did not get the running game going yesterday in the loss. LeChance yet to see a pitch. Here's the first one. Fouled back for strike one.
8: Toby, good to see Jason walk down here sharing with all the other hitters what he's seeing from Rose right now.
0: He's just kind of going down the lineup saying, here's what I saw, here's what I saw. All in one, the count to LeChance. Six home runs in the NCAA tourney, 18 on the year. Here's the pitch. outside. Two of those home runs here on Saturday in his first two at-bats of the championship series. He is tied with Dasan Harris with 17 RBIs in the postseason as the throw goes to first. Big Maple looking for the first big blow of this one. That's the third pickoff attempt of Camden Johnson, who takes a sizable lead again. One ball and one strike to LeChance. Jackson Rose kicks and fires, and it's chopper toward third. The throw goes to second. Back to first, not in time. They get Johnson, but they don't get LeChance, and there's two outs in the inning. That was a little bit of a chance Cooper Nicholson took there. With Camden Johnson running, the safer play would have been the throw to first base, but just got Camden at second. And so with two outs now, it's up to Jackson Willits if Oklahoma's going to do something here in the top of the first. 3-for-9 in the champ series for Jackson with two doubles. He's got four doubles here in Omaha. First pitch is fouled off to the right out of play. 306 hitter on the year with seven home runs. First inning double off the wall yesterday as the Sooners scored two in the first inning. Oklahoma has scored in the first inning in the first two games of this champ series. High, 1-1. Natural grass playing surface and a beautiful one. Sunburst stripes mowed into the outfield grass. All dirt infield and warning track. The pitch fouled off the front foot of Willits, and it's 1-2. Dimensions here, 335 down the lines, left and right. Straightaway left and right, 375. 408 to straightaway center field. Very similar to the dimensions at Kimry Family Stadium. LeChance at first with two outs. One ball and two strikes the count to Jackson Willits. Here it comes. Just a bit outside, 2-2. Jackson Rose thought it was strike three. He came dancing down off the mound. But Billy Van Rapports didn't give it to him. Willits, a switch hitter like walk, batting from the right side. Here's the 2-2. Inside, ball three. Trey Gamble waiting on deck if Rose loses Willits. If there is something statistically when you look at Jackson Rose for the year that jumps out that is negative, and there's not much, he does walk guys. Here's the payoff. Line drive center field, that's a base hit. LeChance will stop at second, and the Sooners have two on here in the first. Jackson Willits, a rocket to center. Trey Gamble now a chance to put the Sooners on the board first. Gamble 1-for-8 in the champ series with a walk. He singled here in game one. Five home runs in the postseason. Left on left matchup, two on, two out. First pitch, a little bit high. If Oklahoma can win the national championship tonight, this guy has the quote that will be remembered. We've been punched in the mouth, and we like the taste of blood. The 1-0. Outside, 2-0. First thing they said when they lost last night to a man. North Carolina punched us in the mouth, but it's okay. We like the taste of blood. LeChance at second, Willits at first. The 2-0 pitch to Gamble. Change up in there for a strike. Left on left, off speed pitch, makes it 2-1. On the season, Gamble, a 292 hitter, with now 11 home runs and 40 runs batted in. The pitch, fouled back, 2-2. Took a big hack at that one. You could hear Gamble grunt when he swung. The next pitch will be the 20th of the first inning for Jackson Rose. Strikeout, infield single, fielder's choice, and single. So far here in the top of the first, the pitch. Check swing. The appeal says he did not go, and the count is full. And this will help. This will give LeChance at second and Willits at first a running start with two outs and a full count. Obviously, LeChance doesn't run great, and so a base hit to the outfield, that'll help if Gamble can come up here. Here's the payoff. Swing and a miss. He got it, and that ends the inning. Sooners get a couple of hits, but strand them. We go to the bottom of the first. Nick Weslowski on the mound for the first time when we come back. Today's broadcast brought to you by Warren Cat. Whatever the job, whatever it takes. This is Sooner Baseball from Learfield.
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0: 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Bottom one, the sun comes out, which I'm sure Trey Gamble in left field doesn't appreciate. Here's the defensive alignment for OU. It is Gamble in left, Walk in center, Harrison right. On the infield, Camden Johnson at third, Jackson Willits at short, Kyle Branch at second, Dayton Taki at first, Dayton LeChance behind the plate. Freshman Nick Weslowski on the mound. Last time out against Georgia, 5 2/3 for Nick. Gave up four hits, one earned run, four strikeouts, two walks. He got the win. Third start of the postseason. He is 2-0. And he'll start by facing this dangerous top of the order, starting with Jake Schaffner, the shortstop. Left-handed hitter. First pitch to him is a fastball strike. Third-team All-American Schaffner, 4-for-9 in the Champ Series with a triple. 355 hitter on the year. Great speed. Weslowski standing in the sunshine. The 0-1 in the dirt. Home plate in the shadows. So the sun coming out should help the OU pitcher, but hampers the left fielder and the left side of the infield who's staring into it right now. But that sun, or that ball is coming out of the sun into the shadows. Here's the 1-1. Fouled off to the left into the stands. Most of the Carolina fans sitting to my left. Most of the Sooner fans sitting to my right. But they are interspersed and intermingled all over the stadium. Carolina blue and crimson and cream. The 1-2. A little bit high. Two balls and two strikes. Weslowski, not an overpowering fastball. Skip likes him, though. If you heard the pregame interview, he says he throws strikes. He's a pitch-to-contact guy. He lets his defense work behind him. The 2-2 pitch. Low ball 3. Carolina as patient as they come at the plate. We saw that yesterday when they drew 9 walks. Chapter trying to get aboard to start the bottom of the first inning. Weslowski kicks and fires the payoff, and it's fouled back. It's the top four in the lineup that scares you with these guys. Schaffner, Hole, Gallagher, and Paulson. The bottom five have not hit much in the NCAA tournament, but the top four have killed it. And they've been good in the Champ Series, too. Another 3-2 to Schaffner. Popped him up to center field. Jason Walk coming in after it. Desan Harris as well. And Walk makes the catch and tumbles over the top of Desan Harris in shallow right center. Harris went low. Walk went high. Jason caught it. And there's one away. That's the third straight game in the championship series where we've had a collision. That was the mildest of them. Schaffner and Gallagher hit each other in game one. Hard. Brock and Walk ran into each other in game two hard. That was the lightest, although it could have been bad. Here's Owen Hull with one out. Center fielder here, another left-handed hitter. Hit it sharply to third. What a play by Camden. Spins, throws, got him. Wow. I mean, he's looked like Brooks Robinson in Omaha. Camden Johnson. He's grinning from ear to ear. An absolute seed just to his left, and he scooped it on the short hop, spun, and threw to first for out number two. And that'll get the blood pumping right there. Gavin Gallagher now with two outs, nobody on. 15-game hit streak for this guy, the first righty that Weslowski has faced. And he takes strike one. Gallagher, 2-for-8 in the Champ Series. On the season, a .291 average with 12 home runs. Most outstanding player of the Chapel Hill Regional last year when these two teams met in Chapel Hill. The 0-1 to him. Strike two call. Good looking breaking ball there. And the Sooner fans stand. Trying to bring down the curtain on the bottom of the first. 37 on the mound. Kicks and fires outside. One ball and two strikes. Gallagher, 13 runs batted in the NCAA tournament so far. Here's the 1-2. Got him looking, and that'll end the inning. Three up, three down for Weslowski, and a big assist from Camden Johnson. We go to the second national championship game in Omaha. No score. Tonight's broadcast brought to you by Warren Cat. Whatever the job, whatever it takes. This is Sooner Baseball from Learfield.
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0: Frito-Lay is the official chip and dip of OU Athletics. Sooner Baseball brought to you by Frito-Lay. Final game of the college baseball season. No scores. We go to the second. Brendan Brock leading off for OU. Still facing Jackson Rose, and he takes a first pitch strike.
8: Toby, in between innings, Reggie Willits was talking to Jason Walk and Trey Gimble. You got to think that they were talking about that collision, and then Trey left, and Reggie was continuing to talk to Jay Walk and just kind of walk him through that play.
0: Out. Thank you, Carly. One ball and one strike to Brock. One for six with two walks in the champ series, hitting .442 in the postseason with three home runs. The 1-1 is rifled foul the other way. .298 average on the year for the first team JUCO All-American catcher last year out of Southwestern Illinois Community College. 13 home runs on the year. Second only to LaChance in that category. The 1-2 is low and in. Weslowski, a 12-pitch bottom of the first. Two balls and two strikes to the Sooner leadoff man in the second. Brock hits a line drive, base hit to left. Over the leaping Schaffner. And the Sooners leadoff man's aboard with speed. That's three hits for OU off of Jackson Rose already. Rose had given up three hits in the entire postseason coming into tonight, and that spanned 12 innings. OU has three hits off of him with no outs in the second. Here's Desan Harris. Left on left. First pitch is low. Scooped by Hynek. I mean, Desan's been hot for 2 months. He's kept it going into the postseason. He kept it going into Omaha. In the champ series, he's 3-for-8 with two doubles. 17 runs batted in the NCAA tournament. The 1-0. Off-speed pitch in there for a strike.
8: Toby, I ran into his parents last night in the lobby after the game, and I looked at his mom, Ramona, and I asked her, is Desan just having the time of his life? And she said, yes, absolutely, with a big grin on her face. You can just tell mom and dad are so proud. Ramona and DJ just been, what a pleasure to watch him. You know, we love Dash over here.
0: Everybody loves Dash. Rock at first, nobody out. The 1-1, chopping foul ball, 1-2. A little unorthodox. Feet are moving a little bit in that left-hand batter's box. He lashes at the ball, but my, oh my, is he on some kind of a tear right now. No score, top two. Leadoff man on. Rose to the plate. Outside. Sun goes back behind the clouds for the top of the second. So both times Carolina's been in the field, the sun's been hidden. The bottom of the first, OU had to deal with it, but so did the Carolina hitters. Here's the 2-2. Chopper toward third. It stays fair. Fielded by Nicholson. It goes to second in time to get Brock. That's the only out they'll get. So Harris now the runner at first with one away. Here's Dayton Taki. He's got the biggest swing of the bat in the 2026 NCAA tournament so far. When he walked off Georgia Tech. First pitch here is fouled back. 1-for-6 in the champ series with a double. 5 home runs in the postseason. Could he do something big again tonight in the ultimate game? The 0-1 from Rose. Lined into center field. That's a base hit. Harris takes the turn. He'll stop at second. Owen Hull got to it quickly. That's the fourth hit already for OU, and there's two on with one out. Unfortunately, Taki hit it right at hole in center field. If he had to move a little left or a little right at all, Desaun Harris would have got to third, but he couldn't. Two on, one out for Kyle Branch. Oklahoma seems to be seeing Jackson Rose pretty well here. Four of the first eight batters have base hits off of him as Branch takes a ball outside. Kyle, 1-for-6 in the Champ Series, had a two-run single here on Saturday. Three home runs on the season. Harris with blazing speed at second. Here's the 1-0. That's high, 2-0. The King back tonight. They're showing Barry Switzer on television. Brian Bosworth sitting right in front of him with Toby Keith's wife, Trish. Jackson Rose stepped off and lobbed a throw to second base. Taki a good lead at first. Dash at second. 2-0 count to Kyle Branch. Here's the pitch. Fouled back toward us and below, and it's 2-1. Took a good swing at that. The Rose fastball is about 92, and we do have some activity now in the North Carolina bullpen. Walker McDuffie is up and loosening. Good gap on the left side of the infield. If Branch rolls one that way, the pitch is rifled to the right side. Base hit. Here comes Dash. He'll be waved home and he'll score. And it's 1-0 OU. Taki to third. Kyle Branch delivers. A base hit to right field. And the Sooners strike first in the championship game. And great base running by Dayton Taki, who gets all the way to third base with only one out for Jason Walk. And now Colin Hynek heads out to talk to Jackson Rose. One time through the order for Rose, he gives up five hits and a run. Two strikeouts, no walks. And the leash is short for everyone tonight on both sides. There is no tomorrow. Walker McDuffie getting loose, but Jason Walk will face Jackson Rose. Rose struck him out swinging to start the game. Taki at third with average speed, same for Branch at first. Charging for first, Paulson. Walk swings and he chops it foul off his foot. It caromed to the mound, but that was a foul ball. Strike one. As Rose went into his windup, Paulson at first base came hard toward home, thinking a squeeze might be on there. At least with that pitch, it wasn't. The throw goes to first. And now, timeout is called by Reggie Willits, and he wants to talk to Jason Walk and the base runners here. So the first offensive timeout of the night. You get three a game. Brock singled to left to start this inning. He was replaced at first base by Desaun Harris on the fielder's choice. Taki singled to center.

Wearing the Boomer Sooner hat, cheering on Little Bro, the starting star shortstop for the Georgia Bulldogs. Taki and Branch deployed back to their bases. Walk headed back to the right-hand batter's box. 1-0 OU here in the top of the second. Looking for more. One out. Jackson Rose ready. The 0-1. He shows bunt. He bunts it first base side, but foul. And it's 0-2. And they did try to squeeze there. Jaywalk did not get the bunt fair, and so now it's an 0-2 count. This is a game where when you have an opportunity, you have to take advantage of it. The margin is going to be slim. Runner at third, less than two outs. Can Walk get him in? The 0-2. Downstairs. Good eye. Rose set at the belt. Here's the pitch. Number toward first and foul. That just twisted foul. Had a lot of English on that. He hit it right off the end of the bat. First bounce was fair, but it took a right turn at Albuquerque. Shadows over the stadium right now. We can see the sun in the distance over by Iowa. First and third, one out, the 1-2. Low and in, and it scoots away. Here comes Taki to the plate. Flip, save. 2-0 Sooner. Taki alerted third. Wild pitch scores him. Branch moves to second. And Oklahoma's put a pair on the board here in the second inning. And it's a 2-2 count to Jason Walk with now Kyle Branch in scoring position. Here it comes. Pulled it foul. Looked like he went for one off the plate there, but he got a piece of it to stay alive as Jaywalk looks back at Reggie Willits for the sign here. That ball pinballed, the wild pitch pinballed around off the feet of home plate umpire Billy Van Raphorst. And about 15 feet away, Taki alertly scampered home. Here's the 2-2. Strike three call. Second out of the inning. Third strikeout for Rose. Camden Johnson now. Johnson, an infield single, his first time up. One of five base hits early in this game for OU. Branch at second. Rose's 45th pitch to the plate. Chopper foul. Walker McDuffie's been throwing long enough that he's probably ready now if and when Scott Forbes wants to make the move. That might be one more Sooner hit here in the second inning. Dayton LaChance on deck. The 0-1 to Camden. Fastball strike, 0-2. Eighth all-time meeting between Oklahoma and North Carolina. They have all come in the last 2 years, with two exceptions. They played each other back at the 2010 Norman Regional, with OU winning both of those games. Carolina won 2 of 3 last year in Chapel Hill. They've split 2 here in the championship series in 2026. And the 0-2 misses outside to Camden Johnson. They have all come in the postseason when it matters most. Sooners seeking their third all-time national championship. North Carolina seeking their first. Branch at second with two outs, the 1-2. Again, a foul ball at the plate. That barely left the left-hand batter's box for Camden. I mean, the defensive play he made in the first inning, combined with
the one he made against

0: Daniel Jackson of Georgia earlier in Omaha. Camden Johnson has been spectacular defensively. He's got three hits at the plate, two in the champ series. Looking for another big one here. The 1-2. Up the middle, slow roller. Second baseman Gallagher's there, and he throws to first in time to end the inning. But the Sooners get two. Oklahoma strikes first. We head to the bottom of the second. 2-0 OU. Tonight's broadcast brought to you by Warren Cat. This is Sooner Baseball from Learfield.
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0: to the bottom of the second inning. Nick Weslowski to Eric Paulson to the plate. It's a breaking ball outside. 2-0 Sooners in front. Paulson, left-handed hitting first baseman. He's 4-for-9 with two doubles in the championship series. 1-0.
1: Outside.
0: That's outside. 2-0. You can hear home plate umpire Billy Van Raphorst. Paulson on the season, a .303 hitter with 11 homers. 6'3" out of Massapequa Park, New York. And he's ahead in the count here, 3-0 against Weslowski. Sooners just put a two spot on the board. Be important for Weslowski to come back and hang a zero here to keep the momentum. Needs a strike, though, the 3-0. And he got one there. Sun is back out. This is interesting. The two times OU has hit, they've been in the shade. The two times they've been in the field, the sun has shined. Right now, Weslowski in the shade. Home plate in the shade. Trey Gamble, though, and Camden Johnson staring into the sun. Jason Walk a little too in center. Here's the 3-1. Swing and a miss. Pulled the string on one there, and the count is full. Sooners will shift him now, even more than they were before. Branch moves out into right field a bit. Willett swings around to the right side of the infield. Camden Johnson playing a shortstop position, but even shaded a bit up the middle for him. So Paulson has the third base line. They reset the pitch clock. Now everybody's ready. Leadoff man of the Carolina second. Here's the payoff. Foul back. He went breaking ball on 3-2. We heard John Mateer in the pregame show. John Mateer went to Little Elm High School. Nick Weslowski to McKinney Boyd. Two teams played each other. Weslowski a little younger than John. Weslowski was a quarterback as well. Another foul ball back. His older brother actually was a linebacker that Mateer said destroyed him in high school. He said his older brother was chasing me all over the field. Nick and John never played head-to-head against each other, but they certainly know each other well. A third full-count pitch to Eric Paulson to the plate. That's a line drive base hit into right. That's the first hit of the game for North Carolina, a leadoff single for Eric Paulson. Cooper Nicholson now. One hit in the championship series. It was a home run yesterday. Kind of served to be the knockout blow, really. The game never really got away completely from OU, but that home run turned it from a 4-2 game to a 6-2 game. First pitch to him is low and away. 5-9 has struggled for Carolina in the postseason. Cooper Nicholson hitting .179. He does have, though, a team-leading 17 home runs on the year. The 1-0 is high. The check swing says he did not go, so it's 2-0. And the Sooners have activity in the bullpen. L.J. Mercurius is up. Dayton Taki and Dayton LaChance jog to the mound for a conversation with Weslowski. A quick one. Runs, five hits for OU, no runs, one hit for North Carolina. We're in the bottom of the second. Here comes the 2-0 to Nicholson. That's high, ball three. Weslowski has gotten himself in some three-ball counts. This is the third time in the first five batters. So far, he's been able to battle back. Let's see what he does here. The 3-0 is right down Chautauqua. 3-1. 91-mile-an-hour fastball. Sooners are deep in the outfield, especially Jason Walk in center. As the sun dips behind the clouds again. Swing and a miss. I think he chased one upstairs there. Full count. Sooner fans trying to help out Big Nick here. Runner at first. Nobody out. Here's the payoff. Swing and a miss, and the bat goes flying. That's a strikeout, and there's one away. Nick Weslowski battles back from a 3-0 count to strike out Cooper Nicholson for the first out of the bottom of the second. And now the catcher, Colin Hynek. Hynek 1-for-8 in the Champ Series, 2-for-20 in Omaha. Right-handed hitting catcher. First pitch swinging, fly ball center field. Jason Walk trying to find it in the sun, calling for it. Looks like he's got it, and he does. Two outs. Jason Walk threw that ball back to the infield, and then you could see the shoulders slump as if to say, oh, man, that sun is brutal. Two outs for Carter French. This guy had a force field around the strike zone yesterday. He walked four times, tying a College World Series record. Left-handed hitting right fielder as the sun shines bright again. The pitch. First pitch swinging, scalded. Fair ball down the third base line. Just past the diving Camden Johnson. Trey Gamble in to retrieve it quickly, and Paulson will stop at second. Just a cue shot that stayed fair. Just inside the third base bag, and good hustle by Gamble to keep that from being extra bases. But Carolina's got first and second now with two outs. First scoring opportunity today for the Tar Heels. It's the DH 8-hole hitter, Rom Kellis V. Right-handed hitter. Batting 299 on the year. He's 1-for-5 in the Champ Series. First pitch to him is a swing and a foul tip for strike one. Kellis has been the starting DH the last two games. It was Macon Winslow for game one. Paulson at second, French at first. The 0-1 to Kellis is low. Paulson average to below speed at second, but the outfield's really deep, so a base hit to the outfield would, in all likelihood, score him. The OU chant again goes up from the Sooner faithful. The 1-1 to Kellis. Fouled back, 1-2. Spot in the top of this inning has put Oklahoma in front. They have scored first now in nine consecutive postseason games. Trying to keep Carolina from answering. First and second, two outs. A 1-2 count. Weslowski kicks and fires. Flair over first. That'll drop in. Desaun Harris got there quickly. Here comes Paulson. Throw goes to third, and they got him! The run score. No run. They wave off the run. Desaun Harris throws out Carter French at third before Paulson gets home, and the run does not count. Let's see if Carolina challenges or not. Home plate umpire Billy Van Rapphorst talking to Scott Forbes. And they're still asking. There's been no indication they'll challenge yet. Carolina's pitcher's on the field. What a play by Desaun Harris. And the inning is over. Carolina will not challenge.
1: Toby Desaun
0: Harris. Hang on.
2: North Carolina is challenging the time play, the scoring of the play at home plate. The ruling on the field is the runner did not score. That play is under review.
0: All right, well, the Carolina players are all coming onto the field right now, which is very interesting. So it took a while, but Scott Forbes is going to challenge this. Desaun Harris's throw went to third. They got the out there on French. The question is, did Paulson step on home before the third out of the inning? They're going to have to sequence up a couple of different replays here. Definitely out at third. And I think this is going to stand. Two unbelievable defensive plays for Oklahoma in the first two innings of this game. We'll keep it here, but it looks like on the split screen that the out at third was before Paulson got home. What a decision by DeSan to throw to third and not to home. Here's the call.
2: After review, the ruling on the field is confirmed.
0: Wow.
2: No run scores. North Carolina challenge remaining.
0: 2-0 OU. We head to the third. This is Sooner Baseball from Learfield.
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0: Sooner fans singing "How Do You Like Me Now" by Toby Keith between innings. How do you like DeSan Harris right now? What a play to take a run off the board in the bottom of the second. Dayton LeChance leads off, and he went around for strike one. Let's go down to Carly.
1: Toby, a lot of warm welcomes for DeSan Harris after that great throw to home. But Nick Wasowski came in the dugout really frustrated, talking to Skip Johnson. Skip Johnson says, "You're doing a great effort. You're doing fine. You're doing fine." It's almost as if Nick thought maybe he shouldn't go back in, and Skip comes back to him and says, "Hey, I'm throwing you back out there." Just really cool to see Skip Johnson's belief in Nick Wasowski.
0: 1-1 the count. He gave up three hits that inning, but did not give up a run. And the defense behind him has been world class so far through the first two innings of this game. LeChance grounded into a fielder's choice first time up. He's 0-1. Here's the 1-1. Inside. Oh, called strike. And LeChance didn't like that call any more than I did. 1-2. First time the sun's been shining while Carolina's in the field here. Still Jackson Rose on the mound. Here's the 1-2 to LeChance. Fouled off to the right, out of play. Ferris Wheel in center field stands still. Footbridge leading to Iowa beyond the left field stands. The final day in Omaha, the final day of the college baseball season. We started on February 13th in Arlington, Texas. LeChance fouls another one back. That's the first time that we saw the Sooners this year, and they smashed Texas Tech, and then they smashed Oklahoma State the next day, and then TCU the next day. And Sooner fans and the rest of the country raised their eyebrows and said, "Hey, what about this Oklahoma team?" Then the world kind of forgot about him for 3 months. LeChance stays alive with another foul ball. In their defense, in the world's defense, OU played kind of average baseball for a while. Had a good enough resume, though, to earn an NCAA tournament invite. And then they ignited the afterburners. And tonight they play for the trophy. The 1-2 to LeChance, pulled foul, watch out, off the facing of the Carolina dugout. Well over 50 pitches now for Jackson Rose. nobody throwing right now in the Carolina pen. Here's another 1-2. Pulled foul. Russell Raley dances out of the way in the third base coaching box. Dayton LaChance is getting a lot of looks here at Jackson Rose. Eighteen home runs, all of them since we were in Nashville for the Vanderbilt series. That's when he hit his first one of the year. Here's another 1-2. Got him, swinging. Rose wins the battle. The throw down to first retires LaChance, and we pause 10 seconds for station ID. We've passed 7 o'clock here in the Central Time Zone. 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
0: 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Jackson Willits takes strike one. Jackson's got one of 5 Sooner hits so far tonight, a first-inning single. All 5 Sooner hits have been singles so far off of Jackson Rose. Sooners lead 2-0. We're in the top of the third. Here's the 0-1. Strike two called on an off-speed pitch. Willits now 4-for-10 in the Champ Series. Got a battle here, the 0-2 in the dirt.
8: Take it. No.
0: He homered to right field while he's been in Omaha. He doubled off the wall in right. He has 4 doubles in Omaha.